0: at shortstop is Joey Ortiz. For the Brewers, it's Yelich, Churio, Terang, Vaughn, Bowers, Sanchez, Frelick, Hamilton, and Ortiz. For the Athletics, leading off at first base, he's had quite the series, Nick Kurtz. Batting second in left field, Tyler Soderstrom. Batting third and behind the plate, Shea Langeliers. Batting fourth, the DH, Carlos Cortez. Batting fifth at third base is Zach Geloff. Batting sixth in right field is Lawrence Butler. Batting seventh in center field, Henry Bolte. Batting eighth at second base, Jeff McNeil. And batting ninth at shortstop is Aliko Williams. For the A's, it's Kurtz, Soderstrom, Langeliers, Cortez, Geloff, Butler, Bolte, McNeil, and Williams. So McNeil getting his first start of the series. As I mentioned, the Brewers coming in 41-24. The Athletics are 32-35. 8:05 first pitch. And it's interesting because, of course, you've had 9:05 first pitches Central Time the last two nights. We get 1 hour. Maybe you get 1 hour more of sleep tonight. You know, it's kind of like when you fall back in the daylight savings time, you get one extra hour of sleep. That's how I feel like we're doing tonight. I'll get to, hopefully it's, well, as long as it's not a 4 hour game in 15-14, like it was on Monday, we'll be in a good spot. So let's get you the news of the day. We'll of course go over the pitching matchup tonight. Luis Lara met with us today, met with the assembled media on Zoom. And it was nice to get a chance to talk to him and how he's feeling after his contract that he signed with the Milwaukee Brewers. So we'll get into Luis Lara's contract coming up here in a little while. As far as his thoughts on it today, we'll look back at last night's game. Look around the NL Central. The Cubs lost again last night. They're playing the Rockies tonight. We'll get into the NL Central as well. That's all coming up. But first, as we always do, let's start with the news of the day. And a couple of things. One is let's go with the latest on Brandon Woodruff, okay? Because Woodruff threw 68 pitches in his Arizona Complex League start last night. And he went 3 2/3, gave up 3 earned runs, 2 walks, 5 strikeouts. And why he's in Arizona is because they can control things a little more. He can be taken out of a game and then put back into a game, right? If an inning is getting too long, he can be taken out, put back in the next inning because they have a little more control over that. Now, of course, if you are in the game and taken out in Nashville, that is not the case. So that's why he's there. You don't always look right to the line and decide whether it was a good outing or not. The good thing is he got to 68 pitches, completed 3 2/3, and we will see what the reports are after he recovers for a couple of days. Now, the thing about it is, just about 25 minutes ago, Adam McKelvey of MLB.com reporting that Brandon Woodruff is planning to rejoin the Brewers in Milwaukee later this week. So he should be back probably, I would think, this weekend when they face the Phillies, back with the team. I'm not saying activated, but with the team. McKelvey saying nothing is set in stone, but it sounds like he could be a candidate to start next week against the Guardians. Remember, the Brewers have a 3-game series against the Phillies, an off day Monday, and then they have a 3-game series against the Guardians next week. So he could rejoin the team from Arizona this weekend and then maybe be activated against the Guardians in that series. Brewers have already announced their starting pitchers for the Phillies series, Mizorowski, Drouin, Harrison. And so that is the starting three when it comes to the weekend series against Philadelphia. But then that leaves, okay, Brandon Sproat. That leaves Robert Gasser, Colman Crowe, all candidates to start against the Guardians, or maybe Brandon Woodruff. And I think if maybe all goes well, maybe he comes back to Milwaukee this weekend, maybe throws a bullpen session, and if all goes well, he's maybe ready to get activated against the Guardians coming up this, I guess it'd be next week, you know, a week from yesterday or a week from today or a week from tomorrow. And as Corey just put it, Woody time. Yeah, it's definitely possible here, Corey, coming up next week. So that is the latest on Brandon Woodruff. I know people have been wondering as we continue to wait for him to come back, but I think we are inching ever so closer here. And I think it was a smart decision by them. Move him to Arizona, kind of be controlled, be able to, okay, do what we want to do here in this rehab assignment, get things done and get him back on the field. So we'll see. But that is the latest on Mr. Brandon Woodruff. The Brewers also traded AAA right-hander Jacob Wagisback to the Tigers for cash. He was in big league camp, and then he had a 1.66 ERA for Nashville in 16 relief appearances. So, backstory on that, I don't know a whole lot, but it's, you know, some of these guys have these clauses in their contract that if they're not at the major league, not with the major league club at the time, at a certain point, they have to be moved. And you wonder if that was possible with Wagisback, because he's been pretty good in the bullpen, but the Brewers hadn't called him up, and so he has moved to Detroit. So those are the couple of notes when it comes to the news of the day on this Wednesday. Let's see here. All right, let's get into Luis Lara a little bit, because Luis Lara talked to us today. Now, he did speak through an interpreter. Actually, Julio Borbón, who was the first base coach for the Milwaukee Brewers last year, he was his translator today. So I'll just kind of pick parts of what he said that I thought were most interesting and would be most interesting to you when it comes to Luis Lara's comments today on his contract. And here are a couple of things, and then I see a question about Lara there in the comments, and we'll get to that over on YouTube, Fox Sports Radio Wisconsin. Also want to hear from you on the NicolaiLaw.com talk and text line at 877-794-1973. So some takeaways from the Luis Lara availability today. My biggest takeaway was his first answer talking about, you know what, it came together pretty quick. He said he was first approached just about 2 weeks ago for this extension, and it kind of came together pretty quickly, and all of a sudden he was signing it, and he said he talked to his agent, he talked to his family, he talked to people within the organization like Julio Borbón, people who had been in his spot before, and got all the advice he could and made the best decision for himself and his family moving forward. And so that's the interesting part about Lara is this is a guy who's had an elite glove. His glove has been really good. We talked about it a little bit last night with some of the accolades that he's earned coming up through the minor leagues for his glove. It's been about the offense and been about what can he do? Can he harness some of that power? And boy, it seems the Brewers saw that power this year and went, yeah, we want that guy. Yeah, we want that guy for a long-term deal, and they get it done. He also mentioned he worked with the Contreras brothers over the offseason, especially helping his offense. He was asked, okay, what has led to your power surge in Nashville this year? And he talked about working with the Contreras brothers over the offseason. Now, hopefully, you know, when eventually he's called up, whenever that happens to be, hopefully I can kind of ask a little more about that and hear kind of the what he did with those guys and how it helped. But clearly something has helped because he's that power has been there. 7 home runs so far in AAA Nashville for Luis Lara this year. So I was intrigued by that answer as well. And then, you know, he said he wanted to stay in the organization that gave him the opportunity, and he's enjoyed his time here. And that will continue. So some takeaways from Luis Lara's availability with the media today after he signs his 7-year extension with 3 club options. Corey comments, do you think we see Lara called up this season? I mean, Perk just isn't it. That's a good question, Corey. I don't necessarily think that Lara and Perkins are the same. It's funny because they're kind of similar when it comes to their defense is really good, but you want their offense to be better. And obviously this year, Perkins has not done very well. We all know that, especially offensively. But in the fact that, you know, defensively, Perkins is as good as they come. Lara is as good as they come. And so that is the similarity between the two. But that's their similarity on the field. I don't think that via how the Brewers roster is constructed right now, I don't think it makes a lot of sense for Lara to come up and Perkins to go down. Meaning, if you're going to call Lara up, Pat Murphy said it, the organization has done this in the past, they want these guys to play. Remember Caleb Durbin came up last year, took a little while, but not very long, and he was that starting third baseman for the rest of the year. I don't really see an outfield position ready right now. I mean, Frelick had a nice hit again last night. I don't necessarily see an outfield spot opening regularly. Now, Could he play the Perkins role and pinch run here and there? Yeah. But I think they're, especially with the money they just paid him, they want him to get consistent at bats at the minor league level or anywhere. And if there's not a spot open, then I would think it's unlikely you see him unless there is a starting spot open. If there is some sort of injury, obviously I don't want an injury, but I would think that right now Perkins stays up here until Lockridge gets back. And I know it's not pretty with Perkins, but he's playing his role. He's not playing hardly at all. Maybe once a week he's in the starting lineup. So I think it's a valid question for sure, because you think, okay, how can Lara fit on this roster? He's got to be better than Perkins. And I don't disagree that he would be. But I just, via this roster construction and knowing how they treat their young players, and when they call a guy up, they want him to play, just don't know if there'd be enough opportunity right now for Luis Lara at the major league level. But again, a very good question. Charles, appreciate you chiming in here. Lex says, couldn't we got Skubal for Weigas back because he went to the Detroit Tigers? Yeah, close. I think maybe, you know, Weigas back and, I don't know, throw in some cash and maybe that would have worked. But, Corey says, would have probably taken a lot more cash considerations on our end. Yeah, I would think so. Last night, the Brewers fall 7-5 to the A's. Boy, who else? Raise your hand if you watched that first inning and you went, we're going to do it again, aren't we? Jackson Churio home run, Nick Kurtz home run. It's also funny, Monday night after the game, Pat Murphy goes, I may never pitch to Nick Kurtz again. Well, he pitches to him in the first inning and Kurtz goes yard. But unfortunately, the power was there for the A's. The power was not there for the Brewers. And that was kind of the difference last night. Another five homers for the A's. Churio was the only one to hit one for the Brewers. A 7-5 loss for the Milwaukee Brewers. Robert Gasser went five innings, allowed six runs. And there's kind of a big debate here between if people have liked this series or not, right? Have liked this AAA park, have liked what they've seen, because, like, I heard Billy talking about it this morning on the huddle, and he was saying that he's liked the entertainment value of it and talking about how he's loved the high scores and the home runs and everything like that. And the other side of that is it's kind of gimmicky. It's not a good representation of a Major League Baseball game. It's not a good representation of what, like, a real Major League Baseball game is when it comes to statistics, when it comes to what you expect from a Major League Baseball game. And I think Monday's game, and to a lesser extent last night's game, was entertaining. There's no doubt about that. I was entertained Monday night. I know it took 4 hours and 14 minutes, and I was about to fall asleep by the end, and I know a lot of people did fall asleep before the end. But it was entertaining up until the end. There's no doubt about it. It was annoying when the Brewers were up 14-10 and then gave up four runs with two outs because the A's were hitting them all over the place, and especially over the wall. But it was entertaining. But what kind of gets me about this is especially the pitching stats counting. Because a guy like Kyle Harrison comes in with an under 2 ERA, leaves with a, you know, whatever it was, a 2.7 ERA or whatever. What, you know, I mean, he threw 2 1/3 and gave up 8 runs. I don't know if Kyle Harrison does that all year long if they don't play in that ballpark. Like, sure, he's probably going to have a bad outing, but what is Kyle Harrison's bad outing going to look like? Okay, say he goes 3 innings, gives up 6 runs, right? Is it going to be 8 2 1/3? I mean, it's just not representation of these guys. I'm glad Miz isn't pitching there, because then, I mean, you have a bad outing, and I don't, you know, Miz, I think, could play anywhere because of just the overpowering nature of his stuff. But as Pat Murphy has said, you can time up a jet plane, and if that's the case, if Jacob Mizorowski would have pitched there in Vegas and had a bad outing, you could take him out of the Cy Young race just like that. Like, because you're going to look at the ERA, you're going to look at the numbers. And unfortunately, I think for the rest of the season, you almost have to say, you know, Kyle Harrison's ERA is blah, blah, blah. But without the Vegas start, his ERA is blah, blah, blah. I mean, That's what's kind of annoying to me, is it's not an accurate representation of these pitchers. Now, you could argue that for the batters as well, like guys who have hit home runs, Bowers, Vaughn, whoever, Terang, Contreras, right? It's inflating their offensive numbers. So there's part of that as well. So the statistical side and the side of me that likes to keep track of these things and likes to see how these guys progress throughout the year, there's just going to be this outlier throughout the season, but it's going to have to count towards all the rest of the statistics. So I what say you? I want to hear from you. NicolaiLaw.com, talk and text line 877-794-1973 or on YouTube as well. Corey says, I'm over it. Get us back to big boy fields, not one where every pop-up has a chance to get out. Yeah, I agree. I mean, the 95 exit velocity fly ball is gone. It's like, what? Like, wow. So I think it's very interesting that they decided to play games here. I don't disagree with the concept. Like, the concept of playing in Vegas makes a lot of sense because you're trying to get the fan base ready for when the A's come in 2028. I'm sure they'll try to do it again next year, unless Major League Baseball says, what in the world happened over those six games the A's just played? Because the A's play the Rockies this weekend in Vegas too. So the Brewers aren't the only team going there. But it's just, it's interesting. Charles says, I don't like it personally. Let me see here. Lex says, I want to see how Harrison bounces back in a regular park. Hopefully our pitchers don't take anything away from this series. I was thinking about that, and Kyle Harrison said it to reporters after the game, like, you got to flush this. Like, you see what happened. You knew the conditions. You knew what park you were playing in, and you move on. So I do think there is a part of that where these guys understand. Robert Gasser probably understands. But it never feels good to give up 8 runs over 2 1/3 or 6 runs over 5. It's great that Gasser could complete 5. I think it was huge for the bullpen last night, saving it, because that could have gotten out of hand early. Unfortunately, it kind of got out of hand late for Robert Gasser. But that's the thing. Like, you want these guys to put it behind them. And we'll see. Obviously, Kyle Harrison starts on Sunday, so he'll be the first pitcher to make his next start after Vegas. And look, I think it could help in some respects, because you saw what the A's took advantage of with Kyle Harrison. And you could say, you know, Kyle Harrison sits down with Chris Hook and Jim Henderson and the pitching staff and says, you know what? Okay, these are what they took advantage of. Let's limit those. And then you can be even better in a regular ballpark. So I don't think it's all bad. I think there's definitely some things you can take from it and learn from it if you're a pitcher. But on the other hand, again, it just is, it's kind of that outlier, and I don't love it. So let me know. Would be interested to hear your thoughts on that when it comes to this ballpark. Only one more game, and it starts in less than an hour, 8:05 first pitch. Brandon Sproat for the Milwaukee Brewers against Jack Perkins of the A's. We'll dive into who those two pitchers have been throughout the year, because Perkins has not been a starter really throughout the season. In fact, he has just one start coming into tonight's game. So we'll dive into what he's like, what Sproat has done lately. And also coming up next, we're going to dive into the NL Central, because some teams are up, some teams are down, and we'll just kind of take stock of where the Central is at and keep commenting away as well. Want to hear from you on YouTube, Fox Sports Radio Wisconsin, or the NicolaiLaw.com talk and text line at 877-794-1973. When we return, it's more of the baseball pregame show presented by Import Minded right here on Fox Sports 920.
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1: Welcome back. We are getting you set for Brewers and A's in Vegas tonight. It is game three of this three-game series. Brewers trying to bounce back and get a series victory. They've been so good in their series. They're 9-1-2 in their last 12 series. They have been fantastic. And we will get to the pitching matchup tonight, which features Brandon Sproat on the mound for the Brewers here in just a little while. We'll also take a look at the NL Central. But taking your comments here on if you like this type of baseball that you have seen in Vegas, the amount of home runs you've seen, right? A's hit another 5 last night after 11 combined home runs were hit on Monday night. Six of them last night, so 17 over the two games. What say you on the NicolaiLaw.com Tonkin text line or on YouTube as well? Charles with a good question. How much was the elevation and humidity of the ball in play, I wonder? The actual distance to the outfield wall wasn't that different, was it? Charles, it's a really good question. You're right. It is a lot more of the elevation and the conditions than it is the actual wall length. However, a couple things with that. One is if you compare it, say, to like Coors Field, right? Because I think the only park that major league teams play in that you could compare it to is Coors, because you're not obviously a mile high like you are at Coors Field, but you're 2,000 feet above sea level in Vegas, so that's comparable. It's, you know, it's also high up there, the second highest, and so it's comparable in that way. And then if you look at the distances, say like left field fence, center field fence, right field fence, it's about 10 feet shorter in each of those parts. So you put that together, 10 feet is significant, right? I mean, 10 feet, you think about how many balls are hit to the warning track, and especially at Coors Field where you have the air, you have the elevation, and all of that combined usually lends itself to a fair amount of runs being scored, and especially home runs. And then you move in the fences 10 feet and still have the thinner air and the hot weather and the wind blowing out, that's, you know, and you're 2,000 feet above sea level. Like, that is why. So it's a good point, Charles. It's not like they're playing, it's not like the park is, like, tiny, right? And it's not like Little League World Series Park, which I guess that would be another one, and the Brewers are going to play there on the Sunday of the Little League World Series. And I heard that comparison. I can't remember who did. I don't know if that, maybe the one of the guys did on the huddle this morning. I can't remember, but comparing it to the Little League World Series, and I'd have to dig into what that park is exactly. But I think it more so speaks to the fact of the conditions. And I don't know if Major League Baseball fully took that into account when deciding to play actual games there. Because if you look at actual Major League games there, because the Las Vegas Aviators play their home games there, they're the AAA affiliate of the A's, and it's in the Pacific Coast League. And Aviators at home are hitting .317 and have a 6.28 ERA. Okay, so the Aviators at home, .317 average and a 6.28 ERA. On the road, they have a .265 average and a .417 ERA. So their batting average at home, .317 compared to .265 on the road, and their ERA is more than 2 runs higher at home. So it's not just Major League Baseball players doing this. It's minor leaguers too. But you add in the fact that these Major League Baseball players are better inherently than minor league baseball players. And so then that is going to add to it. So I think it's kind of been fascinating. I don't totally love it, especially to begin that game on Monday. I was like, what are we doing? But it is what it is. And I mean, the thing about it is the Brewers, I mean, overall, you feel like they're never out of it because they are so good at hanging in there and getting good at bats and putting themselves back into ball games. But at this park, it's even more of an emphasis on Brewers are down 6-3 last night. And I'm like, they have plenty of time to come back. And then what was weird is they didn't get a hit after the sixth inning, which was just felt strange, especially in that ballpark. But also the Brewers, as I mentioned, gave up 12 home runs over the last two games of this series. And so the last two games, the Brewers gave up 12 home runs. That ties for their second most homers ever allowed in consecutive games. You want to know what the record is for the most homers allowed by the Brewers in consecutive games? It's 13 when the Yankees brought out the torpedo bats last year in the opening series. The Yankees hit 13 on March 29th and March 30th. The Brewers have allowed 12. They also allowed 12 in 2 days against the Nationals in 2019. So for some reason, it's torpedo bats and Vegas. Those are the two things that the Brewers give up when teams hit a lot of home runs when you're either got torpedo bats or you've got the Vegas air. So little fact for you there. We'll get to some more fast facts here in a little while. Lex brings up a good point. Did everyone make it through the storms? Wasn't too bad here, but some of that was crazy. Yeah, no doubt, Lex. No doubt. In fact, I believe we lost power at my place. And so gonna have to see how we can figure that out. Hopefully everything in the fridge is okay and the whole deal when that happens. So hopefully everybody is staying safe. It kind of hit a whole swath of the state today. And be weather aware coming up tomorrow as well. It looks like tomorrow it's supposed to be some more severe storms. I know there's some storms in Illinois going on right now, south of the border. And also there is even a severe thunderstorm warning around the New Lisbon Adams area in Wisconsin as well. But overall, I think we're pretty much out of the woods in Milwaukee for the night. But tomorrow, be weather aware again, because it could set up in a similar fashion to today. Let's take a look around the NL Central. Brewers obviously lead the division. They're 4.5 games up on the Cardinals. The Cardinals come into tonight 36-28 on the season. They've won 5 straight games. They swept the Reds over the weekend, beat the Mets last night. Dustin May earned his first win since April 21st. I got to say, the Cardinals are hanging around. I mean, I don't think I would have said June 10th that they'd be 8 games over 500. Now, talk to me July 10th, and maybe they will still be 8 games over 500. I don't know if I necessarily believe they will be, but so far, they're proving that they're hanging with them here in the National League Central. So props to the Cardinals. I did not think this type of season was coming from St. Louis, but so far it has been. Then you've got the Pirates and Cubs, both 8 games back. Now, heading into tonight, the Pirates had lost 4 games in a row. And they're playing the Dodgers tonight. They're swept by Atlanta over the weekend. And they are down 6-1 to the Dodgers right now. The Dodgers just scored 4 in the top of the 6th. So the Dodgers are up 6-1. So it looks like the Pirates might be on their way to their 5th straight loss and getting back to 500 at 34-34. They also placed O'Neill Cruz on the IL today with multiple fractures in his left hand. Yikes. Not great. Not great for O'Neill Cruz and the Pirates. And the Dodgers continue to just roll. And Shohei Ohtani continues to roll. Ohtani has now gone 6 innings, allowing just 1 run. I mean, as much as we want to talk about Miz and the Cy Young or even Christopher Sanchez, I don't know how. I mean, Shohei Ohtani, man. I look out. He could be the dark horse. He could win MVP and he could win Cy Young. Ooh. All right. Chicago Cubs. Let's dive into them a little bit. Not for very long, but just it's kind of fun to talk about right now. 34-33 on the season coming into tonight. As I mentioned, they face the Rockies here in about 5 minutes. They get going in Colorado. Last night, Colorado won 7-3. Overall, the Cubs are 3-7 in their last 10. How about this that I saw on MLB.com today? So get this, and a lot of this has been the Cubs offense just not doing what it was expected to do. Alex Bregman, a big part of that. But till May 9th, so coming into May 9th, the Cubs were 27-12 on the season, 15 games over 500. And they were, you know, sitting pretty. They were loving life, right? They were averaging 5.5 runs per game through the first 39 games of the season. Since then, over their last 28 games, they are 7-21. So they went from 15 over through their first 39 games to playing 14 under baseball over their next 28. They're now averaging 3.3 runs per game over that stretch since May 9th. So till May 9th, they averaged 5.5 runs. Now they're averaging 3.3. 3.3 runs, not going to win you a lot of games, folks. Not going to win you a lot of games. And if they end up losing tonight, they would be back to 500 overall at 34-34, which would be the first time they're at 500 since April 16th, when they were 9-9. They have not won their past nine series dating back to May 8th. You think about the series that the Brewers have won, and this is why it's changed. This is why the Brewers are eight games above the Cubs right now. Eight. A snowman. Eight games above the Cubs right now because Cubs aren't winning series, and the Brewers haven't, they've lost one series in their last 12, and the Cubs haven't won a series in their last nine. And they were on a 20-3 stretch, as Phil mentions here. They had two 10-game winning streaks early on. And now they are just losing baseball games left and right. And I will give them, you know, Jameson Taillon just went on the IL. Going to probably be out till after the All-Star break, it looks like. Their pitching staff has been decimated. And so I will give you that, and I'll give you that. But if you're going to say that, well, their pitching staff is decimated, and that's why they're 34-33, well, the offense is not affected by the pitching staff. And that's why I think a lot of people are blaming the offense, because they're like, well, sure, your pitching staff has not been healthy, but your offense isn't helping you right now. And, you know, that's the interesting part about it is. And so, again, 7-21 in their last 28 games are the Brewers. Charles says the Cubs have been the worst team in MLB the last 30 games or so, I believe. Yeah, it's got to be right up there. 7-21 is awful over their last 28 games. Lex says not very good outside those 20 games. Exactly. Outside of the two 10-game winning streaks, of course, they lost 10 as well in there, and it's just been bad news. So I'm not too broken up about it, to be quite frank. And so it's, you know, it's, I thought I'd bring out some stats for you that will make you, you know how I say with the fast facts that it'll make you a little smarter as you watch the game? That this will make you a little happier as you watch the game, I think, tonight, to hear some of those stats about the Cubs. And then the Reds are in last place, 9.5 back. They were swept by St. Louis over the weekend. They lost on a walk-off home run by Fernando Tatis Jr. today. So now, well, actually, they're 10 back heading into tonight. They're 32-35 heading into, well, after today's game, they're 3-7 in their last 10. So after today's Reds loss, every team in the National League Central lost their last game except the Cardinals, who have won 5 in a row, and they are playing the Mets tonight, and they're already up 7-2 in the fifth. So the Cardinals are rolling, so we'll see if that continues, and if they win again tonight, that'll be their sixth straight victory. So, but the Brewers swept them like 2 weeks ago. They're 4-1 against them so far in 2026. All right, let's get to the starting pitching matchup tonight and give you a little, give you just a little bit of background on these guys. Phil with a good point here too. The Brewers pitching staff has not been healthy either, but seem to be doing okay. Exactly. Plus the Brewers offense is playing well too. Like the Cubs pitching staff hasn't been awful. Maybe haven't been, you know, as awful as maybe you'd think with a beat up staff, but their offense just not helping them at all. The Brewers offense has aided in times when, you know, the pitchers didn't have a great night, i.e. Monday night, right? Where Kyle Harrison goes 2 1/3 innings, eight runs. And then Brewers are somehow able to pull out that win. Like it just, there are a significant amount of examples where the Brewers have maybe picked up guys that have not had great starts. But then again, they've also had a lot of great starts by starting pitching because what did Matt Arnold prioritize in the offseason? And to your point, Phil, the Brewers seem to be doing okay with their pitching injuries. Why? Because Matt Arnold put a emphasis on that in the offseason. I mean, it was like, how many pitchers are you going to have? You got 10 guys that could start games. Well, he's like, well, look at the first 2 months of the season and all the guys who have started games for you. So I think it's very telling what has happened so far this year and how it plays exactly into what Brewers general manager Matt Arnold wanted to do this offseason and make sure you had enough pitchers. Because last year, we remember there's a whole litany of them to start the season on the IL, and Tyler Alexander and Elvin Rodriguez and guys were starting games, and they're like, no, we want to have guys who can fill in admirably, and they have. No doubt. I was texting with one of my friends who's a White Sox fan today. And he was like, I wish we had, because they're, how about that walk-off win over the Braves last night? Montgomery, his first game, first home run is a walk-off homer. Exceptional. And they got some good vibes going on the south side of Chicago. But he was like, you know, we have a great offense, but I just don't know. He's like, this the pitching. He's like, I wish we had half the pitching the Brewers do. And organizations must feel that way. Fans of other teams must feel that way. Like, Brandon Woodruff is hurt. Key, obviously, the highest paid pitcher for 1 year in a Brewers uniform. Quentin Priester is hurt. The team won 19 games in a row with him on the mound last year. They're both out. And the Brewers are still 41-24 atop the National League Central. So that is what, like, that is the thing. That is good on them for the strategy coming into the year because it has worked. All right, speaking of one of those guys who they got over the offseason, Brandon Sproat, who they got in the Freddie Peralta deal, not been as good as some of the others for sure. 1-4 with a 6.17 ERA. This will be his 11th start of the season, his 13th appearance. Sproat last pitched on Friday against Colorado. It was a no decision. The team won in 10 innings, but it was 5 innings, 7 hits, 3 earned runs, 2 walks, 2 strikeouts, a home run and a wild pitch. He threw 87 pitches. I think it was a better start. I'm not going to, you know, be jumping over the moon over that start, but I think it was a step in the right direction for Brandon Sproat. It was his first time finishing 5 innings in since May 12th, and just the second time since April 24th in which he finished 5 innings. So, and in Colorado, no less, where, as we mentioned, that is a hitter-friendly place, and Brandon Sproat was able to get through 5 innings, allowing 3 earned runs. There were times where that thing was teetering, and that thing could have gone off the tracks easy, but he was able to kind of regain it and get out of some of those innings. And so I think it's something to build on. I really do. I think it's something to build on for Brandon Sproat. I know it's kind of a low bar, but he set it for himself, right? He set it after his start in Houston. We got to focus on getting through 5 innings. He got through 5 innings and ended up giving 3 earned runs, but could have been a lot worse. And for him, it's going to be about limit those walks and be efficient so he can go past 5 innings. So we'll see if he can do that coming up tonight. The Brewers are going to be facing Jack Perkins, who is a right-handed pitcher for the A's, 2-3 with a 6.19 ERA. And it's been less than a year since he made his major league debut last June. So the interesting part about Perkins is he's only making his second start of the season. He's pitched in 18 games this year, but only one start. His one start was last game he pitched was at Houston, and he gave up 5 earned runs in 4 innings, 2 walks, 6 strikeouts. So Perkins did not have a great start in his first start of the year. We'll see if that trend continues tonight. He went in one of his relief outings, he went 4 2/3, but otherwise he hasn't completed 4 innings this season other than the start and the one relief outing. So this is a guy who, I don't know, maybe it's more of a little bit more of a bullpen game tonight, although it feels like, you know, Monday was quite a bullpen game for both of these clubs. So we'll see. Perkins in May, out of the bullpen, had an ERA of 7.98. So Brewers could get to him here tonight. We'll see. He also has reverse splits, and that I think is one of the reasons why you see Andrew Vaughn in the lineup tonight, because righties are hitting 294 against him, lefties hitting 203. And what does reverse splits mean? Usually a right-handed pitcher does better against a right-handed batter, and the lefty pitcher does better against the left-handed batter. But this is opposite. Perkins is a righty, and you look at what he's done, and it's 294 batting average righties against him. So something to be watching tonight as Andrew Vaughn is in that lineup. Obviously, Gary Sanchez in the lineup for William Contreras, who gets the night off. And so they do go left, right, left, right, left, right, left, switch, right tonight for the Milwaukee Brewers. Let's get to the bullpen report on the other side. We're gonna take a quick pause. Bullpen report, lineups one more time, fast facts, and then we'll get you out of here. 8:05 first pitch, 20 minutes away from the Brewers and A's in Vegas, game 3 of this 3-game set. I'm Hunter Baumgart. This is the Baseball Pregame Show presented by Import Minded on Fox Sports 920. 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
1: Last couple of minutes of the Baseball Pregame Show, getting you set for Brewers and A's in Vegas one more time. Let's do it one more time, shall we? That's coming up here at 8:05. We'll get you the lineups here in just a moment. one more time in case you missed it. Let's get the bullpen report to you first. 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And let's bring you through who could be available tonight. Obviously, everybody pitched on Monday except Trevor McGill. And Trevor McGill, we heard that if his catch went well, he was dealing with some discomfort in his like oblique. But if all went well pregame yesterday, he was going to be available in the game. Well, he was warming up in the ninth inning if the Brewers would have tied it or taken the lead. So that's good news. So I would think he is available coming up tonight, which is good. He has not pitched since Friday, so he is fresh. And then you have Uribe, Ashby, Anderson, Rahm, who have not pitched, and Patrick, who have not pitched since Monday. Joel Kunal pitched last night. He threw 23 pitches last night after throwing 20 on Monday. I would think he is not available tonight. Coleman Crowe also pitched last night. I would think he's probably not available tonight. And maybe even Chad Patrick, since he pitched it back-to-back days Sunday, Monday. So I would say McGill's ready. You could use Uribe. You could use Ashby. You could use Anderson. You could use Rahm. So a pretty fresh bullpen when it comes to the Brewers. Now, how about this note as well? In his last 10 games, Chad Patrick has a 0.42 ERA. And opponents are batting 171 against him. 5 walks, 21 Ks. Chad Patrick doing really, really well. That's the bullpen report brought to you by Community Roofing and Restoration. Beauty, durability, and excellence since 1975. All right, let's get you the lineups one more time for the Brewers and the A's before they play the rubber match of this 3-game series. And let's start with the Milwaukee Brewers. Leading off as the DH is Christian Yelich. Batting second in center field, Jackson Churio. Batting third at second base, Bryce Durang. The cleanup hitter is the first baseman, Andrew Vaughn. Batting fifth in left field is Jake Bowers. Batting sixth and behind the plate is Gary Sanchez. Batting seventh in right field is Sal Frelick. Batting eighth at third base is David Hamilton. And batting ninth at shortstop is Joey Ortiz. For the Brewers, it's Yelich, Churio, Terang, Vaughn, Bowers, Sanchez, Frelick, Hamilton, and Ortiz. For the A's, leading off at first base is Nick Kurtz. Batting second.

0: He's top 10 in OPS, RBI, on-base percentage, and slugging over since April 21st. How about Garrett Mitchell? In his last 19 games, he's hitting .323. Had a nice night last night, making up for his tough 0-for-6 in Monday night's game. And then Andrew Vaughn. I mean, the man is just unbelievable. Excited to see him in the lineup tonight. In his last 21 games, Vaughn is hitting .397. 21 games to hit .400. Sign me up. Love what Vaughn's doing at the plate. He bats cleanup tonight. Marty says, I wonder how many second basemen bat third for their team. Terang is impressive in so many ways. That's a great, great point. That's a really good point, Marty. Like, it's not a lot. I mean, he's such a key cog to that Brewers lineup. And think about where he was compared to where he is now. Like, where he was offensively when he first started and came up, not great. And it has been a transformation for Mr. Bryce Terang, and it has been awesome to see. We'll see if the Brewers can take the rubber match tonight. I'll be with you next tomorrow. We've got a 6-7 show to get together for. Milwaukee baseball tonight. We'll look back at the series against the A's, look ahead to the weekend series against the Philadelphia Phillies in the homestand, which concludes with the Guardians next week as well. So we will do all of that from 6 until 7 tomorrow. We're going to talk to Owen Jonas of the Reviewing the Brew blog. Looking forward to talking to him. It'll be for his first guest appearance on the show. So looking forward to that. And we've got so much to talk about. 6 to 7 tomorrow, wherever you're watching right now, you can find it there. Or, of course, you can listen on Fox Sports 920 in Milwaukee and Fox Sports 920 on the iHeartRadio app. Thanks so much for listening. Drew, Billy, and Armin will be back with it 5 a.m. tomorrow, and I'll join them at 7:25 in the morning. Thanks so much for listening. 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
6: The Spurs is officially underway from Madison Square Garden. Still 8 minutes to go in the first quarter, but Carl Anthony Towns is on the bench after picking up two quick fouls for the New York Knicks. OG Anunoby right now is the leading scorer. He's got 5 points. Victor Wembanyama for the Spurs, he's got 4 points and one rebound. New York does lead this series 2-1. In Major League Baseball, Jackson Holliday with a grand slam for the Orioles. They currently lead the Mariners at home 7-2. It's the top of the ninth inning. It's all Marlins against the Diamondbacks in Miami, 8-0, top of the eighth there. For L.A., Ryan Ward with a grand slam. They lead the Pirates 6-4 after seven innings in Pittsburgh. The Twins and the Tigers are tied at one apiece, bottom of the fourth inning. Mets are on the scoreboard, but the Cardinals are still up 8-2, top of the sixth inning. The White Sox lead the Braves 2-0, bottom of the fifth inning, about to start. I'm Monty Bolaños.
7: One guy is happily divorced. One guy is happily married. One guy gets called daddy by his three beautiful daughters. One guy gets called daddy after a credit card approval. One guy won a state high school basketball championship. One guy only covered a state high school basketball championship. One guy does voiceovers for fast food chains. One guy only eats fast food. Does this seem weird to anybody else?
8: Crazy!
7: Can this sports writer and this sports fan share a radio show without driving each other crazy? 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Here's Kelvin Washington.
9: This is Kelvin Washington, and this is the Odd Couple.
10: I hope I don't sound like that.
9: Yes.
10: That's, put a little more suave in there.
9: This is Kelvin Washington.
10: And under your lip like that. You acting like you would have picked Marvin Gaye to get out of there. Number one's got to go.
9: Some issues. We got
10: 19-10.
9: Oh, look.
10: Could it be 22? 22-10. Oh, there we go. Warden. Yeah, thank you. Look at you, Elijah. You know what? Nah, I don't care. I don't mind that you said Marvin Gaye.
9: I do. Elijah, shame on you.
10: We did it. For those who don't know, we just did a One's Gotta Go. Long story short, it was a national anthem edition. We had Marvin Gaye. We had Lady Gaga. We had Whitney Houston. We didn't have Fergie. That's just so amazing. We ain't seen her. By the way, we ain't seen her since.
9: No. No.
10: Who am I missing? And Jimi Hendrix. For some reason,
11: come back from that.
10: Need a drop.
9: You can't.
10: Make that a drop. I don't know why, but just we can use
11: ow.
10: That.
11: Ow. Ow.
10: You know that drop?
9: Yeah.
10: Right. We can use that for something. 22-10, by the way, getting to this game, but halfway through the first quarter, Jalen Brunson can, you know, get a couple of free throws from it, but the Spurs coming out aggressive. Stephon Castle making big plays, threes, big shots, and more importantly, I would even add, Ephraim, even though he scored, defensively being a pest on Jalen Brunson, and he's just really setting the tone. Couple of fouls early for Cat. We'll see how long they sit him. Obviously, they're going to need him at some point. He's sitting right now, still on the bench, and someone that came in the game who I think they picked up on Broadway.
9: I don't know who that is. He's got braids.
10: I have
9: and
10: no
9: a
10: idea.
9: And
10: who
9: a
10: that
9: goatee.
10: Is. I don't know who that human.
9: Looking like Tree Rollins.
10: Your tree. Maybe he is. Maybe he's Bush Rollins, his cousin or something. His nephew, son. 22-12. We'll keep you updated on this one throughout the game. Brandon, are you up to speed on Patrick Mahomes at all? The deal.
11: Yeah, I mean, I can give you the details.
10: Break that down for us.
11: $500 million+.
10: $500 million. Can you give us break that down for us?
11: Yeah. Yeah, I got you. Give me one second. Let me just look up the exact details. Yeah, but I know they made it over $500 million guaranteed.
10: Yeah, and he's going to get around 64, Monty. 64. Basically, Ephraim, they wanted to, this is the third time he's reset the market. And what they wanted to do was obviously get him in line with contemporaries, mm-hmm. right? I mean, we don't mind you being a little low because you got paid, but you can't be just out here, you know, way lower than some of these outrageous guys who are good. They ain't you.
9: They're not you.
10: So they reset the market again, 500. They're trying to get to where at the end of the day, all of that can be guaranteed through certain incentives and whatnot. So the conversation becomes this. Break those down.
11: Yeah, so they added 2 years to his deal through the 2033 season, value of $504.75 million in total. Beginning in 2027, when the new money begins, the deal averages $64 million a year. And I believe, yes, first NFL deal valued over $500 million.
10: Half a billion dollars. Man, the money is crazy right now in sports. In sports in general, where you can pinpoint
9: TV
10: a guy.
9: TV revenue's up, baby.
10: Yep. And you can pinpoint a guy, even we're in a crazy space where, like, you know they're going to be a billionaire. Like, you know Wemby's going to be a billionaire. Yep. Right? It's just a matter of time. You know Patrick Mahomes is going to be a billionaire. Yep. Like, when you can just pimp Caleb Williams, maybe, if the trajectory keeps going. It's kind of crazy where we are in sports right now with the money being so big. I said that to say, I find with Kevin, when we're talking about Patrick Mahomes and the money, and obviously the Chiefs, they didn't make the postseason for the first time, but they had a run of 10 years, longest stretch current in the NFL, and obviously if they fail this past season. But to me, when it's all said and done, Drake May, MVP candidate, gets to the Super Bowl. Sam Darnold wins the Super Bowl. Matthew Stafford, your MVP. Caleb Williams, one of the best, far comebacks, one to set the, tied for the record with that, most comebacks in the season. All these great things, all these great guys. At the end of the day, for me, Ephraim, Patrick Mahomes is still the guy. When I think of just games on the line, need a win,
9: really?
10: Who's going to win this guy? Yeah. It's just for me. And I just still.
9: After the last 2 years.
10: Yeah. And that's. Could be the success of the beginning bias.
9: Let me ask you. And I'm going to jump in. Yep. After the last 2 years, statistically, right, no Pro Bowls, and the injury. So who are we going? Now, look, I'm not taking anything away from Patrick Mahomes' greatness. But after what he's shown us the last 2 years, mm-hmm. 2 years ago, healthy the whole year. Last year got cut short because of the injury. And coming off the injury, is he the standard bearer? Or is someone like, I don't know.
10: Is it Matthew Stafford? I mean, Matthew Stafford, the reason why I would hesitate on Matthew Stafford is singularly just more so with
9: Josh Allen.
10: If Josh Allen is right there, but I have to be fair to the point that he just hasn't been able to get it done, right? And that's what we go. And that's what we quarterbacks and star players in the NBA. Those are the two guys that we judge you on. Pitchers, your team can stink, Skeens. And you still be you're the best. You can never win a ring in baseball and still be the best. That's just a different sport. If you are a quarterback, right or wrong, it's on you. Who is everybody tired of right now? Lamar Jackson. They're at the I get it. You're MVP. You put up great numbers and all these.
9: Got to get over the hump.
10: You got to get over the hump. Josh Allen, yeah, you're MVPs. You're all that. Got to get over the hump. Matthew Stafford, to his credit, finally got over the hump. Fell short this year and left a bad taste in their mouth because I think they feel that Seahawk ring was supposed to be theirs. That's how I think Matthew Stafford.
9: Oh yeah, 1,000%.
10: And the Rams feel.
9: Well, that's why they went and did what they did with.
10: Going to get Myles Garrett.
9: Myles Garrett, yeah,
10: absolutely, and McDuffie. And they're like, we're about to right this ship and get right back there.
9: Yep.
10: But with that being said, if you wanted to say Matthew Stafford because he's the current reigning MVP, I'm not mad at that. Joe Burrow's going to be interesting this year to see coming back. He's been injured the last couple years, be beat up. The team defensively, they've made some moves. So it'll be interesting to see. I got to wait and see. And you look at Patrick Mahomes, 24 touchdowns. I believe it was 11 interceptions. Not a great year on those numbers. We could have seen the rest of the year. We would have seen what those total numbers be. I just think, at this current stage, for me, he's still the guy. I could be wrong, But I just still believe, and obviously I believe the way he's structured his deal over the last handful of years, taking a little pay cut, trying to, you know, work with the team, he deserves this money. When you're comparing other guys like Dak Prescott making 60, he's like, well, I know Patrick deserves that. I got 2-time MVP, 3-time Super Bowl champ. Why can't he? Eric Bieniemy is back. We'll see if that's going to be a huge help for them to get them back running this offense better. They got some more weapons as well coming in too. So to me, for him, this is almost a, what you were saying, all right, this is that last little, are you really that guy still, or are you just a guy, like mm-hmm. a good, he's a good guy. Are you in the mix now, that pack of everybody, or are you still lead dog? To me, this season is going to be that, obviously coming off injury, but you got some weapons around
9: you. Is he
10: going to
9: be available at the beginning of the
10: first week or two?
9: Now, they keep saying, oh, he's going to be,
10: I'll give you a week or two.
9: Hey, like, man.
10: Maybe if he misses the first week.
9: We don't know, and he doesn't know how he's going to respond coming off that the injury, the ACL. So I'm going to, I'm going to just watch him Wimby.
10: I don't know what you do.
9: Do unbelievable. Nothing. It's nothing.
10: He missed the shot, and I'm not sure he landed.
9: But I'm going to hold. I'm going to reserve my opinion to see what he looks like coming back off.
10: Worth the 500.
9: Well, yeah.
10: You have to do that?
9: I mean, yeah, you got to do that. I mean, they did a 10-year 450 before.
10: But they restructured it
9: over the you know, the years. But, yeah, it's, you know, this is not a – it's Patrick Mahomes.
10: But you could not, if you thought what we've seen, if you say, hey, the last couple of years, maybe that's who he is now. I don't want to pay that guy that.
9: No. You're going to live and die with that. Like, as long as Patrick is there, Andy's going to be there and vice versa. So – What else is out there? Right? What else is out there in terms of quarterback? Patrick Mahomes, no matter how these last two down years, what I'm saying is the money, the extension, I'm like, and I know they're trying to free up some room and stuff like that, and I get that, but just going off the last 2 years statistically, he hasn't been in the top five.
10: That's fair.
9: That's all I'm saying.
10: That's fair. Well, interesting, but somebody who you would say is Drake May. And it's like, once we saw Drake May face real defenses, mm-hmm. you're like, all right, well, maybe I need to pump those brakes. Once we got in the postseason, because they didn't play anybody.
9: Don't forget about the kid in Denver.
10: Bo Nix.
9: Nah,
10: I'll still take it. Bo Nix is.
9: We're having a different conversation if Bo Nix doesn't break his foot.
10: He might be the Super Bowl champ.
9: That's what I'm saying. Mm-hmm. So let's – there's some young talent out there that
10: you're right.
9: What I'm saying is the quarterback field this year is crowded, and we're going to see early in the season which guys start to separate themselves from the pack.
10: We will. Hey, by the way, just to get you updated on this game, you got 32-19 Spurs up big with 2:30 left in the first quarter. They're just aggressive. They're on both sides of the court, offensively, defensively. They just scored another bucket, 34-19. They're just playing tougher. They're playing more aggressive. You see Stephon Castle moving people out of the way to get to Alvarado. So they're just out here playing aggressive. Carlton Towns back in the game. We'll see foul trouble for him, keeping an eye on that. But again, Patrick Mahomes, first NFL player to get over a half $1 billion. Leagues, man, money is crazy right now. I believe he's still worth it. I believe he's still, to me, the guy. When I look at just a guy who I say, hey, man, that's the guy I need to go get this thing done, I still view him that way. I could be wrong, but I view it that way, which is at least an interesting one I want to throw at you, and that is sometimes you're the most talented. Does that mean you are the best? I'll tell you who I'm talking about. It is the Odd Couple on a Worship Wednesday. We got Ephraim Salaam here in for Rob on this Worship Wednesday. We'll break that down in just a moment. Fox Sports Radio. Before that, we got to tell them about M-Dry.
9: Kelvin.
10: What's that?
9: When M-Dry first came to me, I'll be honest.
10: What's that?
9: I never heard of it.
10: And I'm being real. We're keeping it real, keeping it a buck.
9: A buck.
10: I haven't heard of it either. But I started to pay attention to my body, what was going on, and I realized it wasn't working the way it should.
9: I feel the same way, man. After 40, my energy just dropped. Weight won't move. It's just sitting there. The gym stops giving back what you put in.
10: And after all that working out, trying to figure this out, you start to think, Ephraim, man, is it me?
9: 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It's testosterone. It declines after 40, and it takes everything with it.
10: All right, so check this out. 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

0: They were up, what were they up?
1: 6-1.
0: 6-1. Now,
1: they're down 7-6.
0: Took Shohei out. Jeez. God forbid, and I'm sure, and he was, you know, they started to hit him a little bit, but boy, sometimes I know these old pitchers. Like, can you give us a complete game?
1: Give us something.
0: Can you go 8 or 9? Like, why does you have to be? All right, that's enough. You have to come out.
1: Take him out the game. Hurt. You hurt us.
0: My goodness. All right, we got a lot to update you on. So, of course, we were talking about the Dodgers. Big comeback by the Pirates. Who the Dodgers had a huge night. Dodgers had a huge night.
2: What'd
0: on
2: you say
0: last
2: it was 6-1-7-3?
0: 6-1-7-3.
2: What was the score you said?
0: I'm not doing that.
2: Oh, I was going to say that sounded like a Ephraim Salaam high school growth spurt.
0: 6-7? Yeah. Good point. I just didn't want to do the 6-7 thing.
2: We don't do that.
0: That's why they want to do that.
2: That's brainless stuff.
0: All right. 41.
1: Brain rot.
0: To 22. My gosh, the Spurs are up big.
1: Came out. Knicks. On fire.
0: Making all the shots. Defense and player. They got the technical foul. Mitch Robinson.
1: Cat, two early fouls. Right?
0: And they look rattled. They being the Knicks.
1: Yes.
0: They look rattled.
1: And Wimby talking trash.
0: He talking smack.
1: Oh, my goodness.
0: Him.
1: He's laughing. Wimby is in their head. He big is mind-melding them.
0: Yes.
1: Yeah, change that up right there.
0: Yeah, good. You was quick. I was worried for a minute.
1: Yeah, come on, man.
0: For over 40 years,
1: hit
0: by the way.
1: Hit the dump button.
0: 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It is the way tire buying should be. Just any other thoughts on this game before I throw this other football story at you?
1: I think the problem is, and I talked about this before the game, the Knicks have found themselves in a situation where they've woken up a team that has something, an unguardable force, right? It's one thing. Like, look, Jalen Brunson is great, but you can guard him.
0: Mm-hmm.
1: As great as he is.
0: Stephon Castle's doing a great job of that.
1: No one can guard Wimby. Now, Wimby can guard himself and be out of place and not be aggressive, but no one can guard him. Carl Anthony Towns has done a great job on him, but what just happened, Wimby's being so aggressive, Carl Anthony Towns picked up two quick fouls. He couldn't even really play in the first quarter. Yep. And the second foul was an offensive foul where he hooked and clamped down on Wimby's arm on a drive that was unnecessary. Mm-hmm. Like that type of stuff. And this has been the biggest knock for Carl Anthony Towns.
0: Stupid foul.
1: His whole career. Dumb early fouls.
0: They're reverting back, Ephraim, the Knicks, if you're a fan of the Knicks. What you don't like is, and this happens in life, when you start to revert back to the bad ways, right? If you start to change ways and whatever things, and for them, they change their offense. Carl Anthony Towns had been great during the postseason without the fouls. And now, Jalen Brunson, hero ball.
1: Hey, man.
0: Carl Anthony Towns doing the fouls.
1: They blew it up.
0: You're starting to see them revert back to the bad Knicks, which was the Knicks that had us halfway through the season kind of being like, what's going on? Why? The Knicks supposed to be better than this. This is supposed to be the team in the East, you know, bounce back season for them, and they're struggling right now. 0-for-3 for Jalen Brunson, 5-for-7 for 13 points for Wimby. So we'll continue to keep you updated on that. I did want to throw this one out to you, Ephraim. So Micah Parsons, always, you know, he's one that never shy away from some conversations. The NFL had their social team, and they created a whole little controversy when they posted a snippet ahead of their, you know, they'll do the top 100 players in their show that they do this. So they had a teaser, and it basically was acting as if Micah Parsons gave the top spot to Caleb Williams. So as a teaser, selling it. He came out and said, yeah, man, he said, Iceman, he's that man. I can't lie. Just love the celebration and everything. It's super great. I won't even lie to you. I always want to see people succeed regardless of who they play for. I just don't want them to succeed against me. And like I said, I got something for Iceman for sure. He said, "Where there's ice, there's fire, and I'm fire." But point is, he went on to talk about things, but he didn't say he's the best. He was just naming how good he is, and I hope he, you know.
1: And it's a division rival,
0: exactly. So he kind of walked it back. He said he was a little upset at them for, you know, insinuating as if he said he's the best,
1: bro.
0: But yeah, it leads to the larger conversation, and we're seeing this to me. You see it in sports with Wimby, or and if you want to maybe say a Cooper Flagg for an example. I think
3: ice.
0: Shout out to Drake.
2: I thought you said Iceman.
0: I did. But wow. That was talking about Caleb Williams this time, not Drake.
2: Wow. My bad. This is not Iceman.
0: I believe Caleb Williams. Caleb Williams, his big arm, all those game winners, and a nail polish, he may actually be the most talented right now. Mm. Like, I'm not even mad at that. If someone said he's the most talented. But I don't think that means the best quite yet. And sometimes you can see it coming, right? Like if you see Cooper Flagg, couple back-to-back games of 50, you're like, okay, we see what's coming.
1: Yes.
0: We see he's going to be one of those ones in the league for the next 10, 12 years. You see that. And to me, that's Caleb Williams right now. Caleb Williams, you saw how special he is when he's locked in, but I also saw plenty of games where he was inaccurate, where he had some of the worst.
1: Well, yes.
0: He had some of the worst statistics when you're talking about completion percentage, when you're talking about third down conversion, when you're talking about off-target passes. He was one of some of the worst in those categories. And also, to me, some of those times that he had to save the day, he and the team put themselves in a position where you shouldn't have had to save the day. To his credit, he did 7 times last year and was able to have some amazing finishes. Was also kind of weird, as great as he was and all those amazing finishes, still to this day, as Deontay Wilder said, they still don't have a 4,000-yard passer yet, the Bears, including an extra game. This ain't the games of 17 games, and he still didn't throw for 4,000 yards. But I think what we see and why Madden put him on the cover, why Micah's talking about him singing his praises, and why I think the projection is you see what's coming. I don't think he's quite there yet. I think Ben Johnson's going to continue to work on him. I think Johnson's going to cut down on some of the bad passes, cut down on some of the off targets, make him believe in his progression more. And Ephraim, I think he'll find that perfect balance between using his legs and athleticism. Because it's tough, right? Lamar and Josh, some of these guys have to figure that out. And I think he'll be on his way. I don't think he's there yet, as where, like you would say, he's the best, the top spot, if with that 100 ranking.
1: The thing that I need to see from Caleb Williams is the completion percentage to increase. We saw this early on with Josh Allen. Josh Allen, his first Lamar year, was right around 50-something, and then got up to 56 his second year. But in that third year, he hit with about 72-73% completion percentage, and that's what took him over the top in terms of being that guy and one of those quarterbacks that you can be like, oh, okay, there's something different here. If Caleb Williams in his third year in this Ben Johnson offense can come in and give that level of improvement in terms of his accuracy, brother, watch out.
0: It's scary. It'll be scary.
1: That NFC North is going to be something
0: else. I hate it.
1: Good luck, Detroit.
0: Yeah, because if Detroit's offensive line isn't, this is the difference. Caleb Williams is special, and he can make something happen.
1: And
0: hit
1: another home run.
0: Okay, the Dodgers. Shohei looking
1: Look at
0: like
1: the bat. He threw the bat. Look, I love bat flips. He threw the bat.
0: I don't even know if that was a back flip.
1: He threw that thing.
0: Yeah, no, we got to fight. And by fight, I mean I'm Shohei fighting my team.
1: Right, yes.
0: That's what I meant, Monty.
1: Yes.
0: Caleb Williams, last point I was going to make. I said this to Rob. When you talk about the NFC North, Ephraim, Jared Goff, I said this is the last year. And what I meant by that was if they don't replenish that offensive line and get back to where they can run and him be protected so he can be 75%. Look at Osani looking like I'm cussing everybody out in the locker room. We get in the clubhouse. My concern is, aside from Matthew Stafford, but he gets it out so fast with all his crazy weird throws and his defense is good and all that McVay system, there's really no one left like a Jared Goff. He's the last of the Mohicans, if you want to say. Like who?
1: Yeah, you're right.
0: Caleb Williams, Bo Nix, Drake May, Lamar, Josh, San Francisco. Why did I blank right now?
1: Brock Purdy.
0: All these guys can move. Justin Herbert, all these guys, and you—if you can't move,
1: it's a different breed. It's different. It's different now.
0: Right. So Jared Goff, you're that last sit in the pocket. I need everything to be perfect, guy.
1: Matthew Stafford,
0: but the difference with him to me, he knows that, so he has side different angles, and he knows how to get it out.
1: Yeah.
0: Jared Goff is just—he's that last Peyton Tom Brady. You come in, I'm laying down.
1: Aaron Rodgers ain't going nowhere.
0: I don't count him. Okay. Why is he still in the NFL?
1: Hey, man, I'm just throwing
0: I don't even
1: him
0: count
1: there.
0: Aaron Rodgers. Why is he still in the NFL? But okay. you get what I'm saying?
1: Yes, I do.
0: I was telling Rob, I said, yes, I'm a Lions fan, but I'm a realist. If that line ain't A1.
1: But they got a great offensive line.
0: Top three, top five. They struggled last year.
1: They did because they missed a tackle.
0: If they can get back to that with Gibbs and all the stuff they got, okay. But if it's mediocre, middle of the pack, because you can't do that anymore. You just can't. Your quarterback has to be dynamic. All right. George Reister going to join us. We'll talk some, maybe throw a couple of these football stories and also the NBA finals at him as well. I will give you an update But I'm going to let Monty do this. Because Monty, this is...
1: Monty.
3: Yeah. Man,
0: you know who the Knicks are acting like right now?
1: Yeah.
0: The Atlanta Hawks.
4: The Clippers. Yeah. I knew you were going to say Clippers. Such a hater. I mean, maybe like a little bit like the Clippers.
0: Remember when the Knicks blew the Hawks out by 88 or whatever it was? Yeah. My God.
4: No, the Knicks look rattled, and Jose Alvarado literally just grabbed Victor Wembanyama's leg. They reviewed the call. They didn't upgrade it to a flagrant, but I thought they could have because he literally just grabbed his leg in an attempt to stop him from rebounding, and it ended up being an and one as De'Aaron Fox made the shot. Wemby did make the and one. Spurs lead right now 48-27. The Knicks do look rattled. As a team, they are shooting 35% from the field compared to San Antonio that is shooting 68% from the field. They're also shooting 67% from beyond the arc. I mean, New York has only taken 6 threes and they've made 3 of them, but it's definitely like the Spurs don't look young right now. That's not what they look like. Victor Wembanyama, he's got 14 points. When it comes to New York, OG Anunoby, he's got 10 points. So it's early in the second quarter. Plenty of game. We'll see how it ends up. Yeah, in Major League Baseball, the Dodgers were up. Not anymore. Tyler Callahan with a 3-run shot in the 8th inning gave the Pirates the lead. They're up 9-6, bottom of the 8th inning in Pittsburgh. Twins are holding on to a 4-3 lead over the Tigers in Detroit. It's the bottom of the 5th. Phillies have extended their lead over the Blue Jays in Toronto. 7-1, bottom of the 7th there. Cardinals lead the Mets in New York 8-2, top of the 9th inning. White Sox on the scoreboard. They lead the Braves 2-0, top of the 7th at home. Rangers and the Royals are tied at 2, top of the 6th. Cubs lead the Rockies in Colorado 1-0, top of the 4th. Brewers over the A's right now 2-0, bottom of the 2nd inning. Jackson Holiday with the grand slam as the Orioles defeated the Mariners 7-2, while the Marlins blanked the Diamondbacks 8-0. A couple of the grand slams today. I didn't mention the one for LA because they're losing right now. Ryan Ward hit a grand slam, but also for the Giants, they completed a comeback from Bryce Eldridge, who hit a grand slam. They defeated the Nationals 11-10. That was a walk-off. In NFL news, Colts wide receiver Alec Pierce can miss parts of training camp and maybe more as he continues to rehab from off-season ankle surgery in March. Green Bay Packers tight end Tucker Kraft says that he's going to play in week one against Minnesota as he tries to return from a torn ACL. No Stanley Cup final. Game 5 is going to be tomorrow, Thursday at 8 Eastern. Series is tied at 2 apiece. The World Cup also starts tomorrow, Thursday. USA, though, won't have their match until Friday against Paraguay. Back to you guys.
0: Remember in Rocky?
1: Thank you, man.
0: When what was his name? The trainer, the old ballhead black dude. Throw the tank towel.
1: Throwing the tank towel.
0: This is what right now. Throw the tank towel. Throw the towel in for the Knicks. My gosh. They might have to go back to San Antonio. How did he make that? 54-32. Spurs up 8:50 left in the second quarter. I mean, are the Spurs trying to go like a buck 80? My gosh, they're hitting it all. Like it's one
1: bucket.
0: Of those games where every shot, Champagne just hit a three.
1: They're wide open shots, though. They're stepping in rhythm and hitting these shots.
0: And the confidence is through the roof. They're 11 for 16 from three. That's just incredible. So if you're the Knicks, you just got to keep fighting because you want to try to get something going for game. What would that be? 5. Back in San Antonio, if this looks like it's going to play out as it is. Now, again, we have seen some leads evaporate in the last couple of postseasons, so we'll continue to watch this. Joining us now, George Reister, who you got some smoke with right now.
1: Man, I tell you what, man, you think you know somebody, you know, you go to war with them, you battle.
0: What you got to say to that, George?
5: Hello?
0: Can you hear us?
5: Yeah, I got you.
0: George Reister, of course, the Unafraid Show with George Reister, former NFL tight end and former colleague or teammate, I should say, with Ephraim. And Ephraim feels some type of way that he's been ignoring.
1: I think you know a guy and you guys bond, you're teammates and all of that, you know, business partners. Yeah. And then, you know, one day he doesn't know you. You know?
5: What?
1: He just doesn't know you.
5: I know you, Ephraim. I do owe you a phone call back, bro.
1: I got kids too. I know it's the end of the school. I know what's going on with you. We doing the now. You got 12 kids. I only have 2, so that's different.
5: Have 5.
1: That's
0: hey, you know what's funny.
1: What's the difference between 5 and 12? At a certain point, you just start forgetting names. So you know,
0: Ephraim, what's funny about that? I just met like 4 George kids. Like, I thought I knew all his kids.
1: Yeah,
0: I just met
1: like 4 the kids that you go over his house and they just keep coming from New York. Like, who is that?
0: I've known George for like, I don't know, 5, 6 years. So I just met like 5 other kids. Like, hey,
1: got all ages. He got a 41-year-old and a 3-year-old. I'm like, bro, what is happening right now? What the hell is going on over here, George? Y'all, you and your wife need a new hobby, man. Y'all need to start reading to each other and stuff.
5: Hey, man, be fruitful and multiply.
0: Yeah, man. Oh, yeah, all right.
3: Biblical.
0: All right. All right, let's get to this, man. I guide you on with us right now. The Knicks are getting smashed. I don't know if you had a chance to see it. Right now, they're down 59.
5: Oh, yes.
0: Yeah, 59-34. And it's not just one of those, oh, we're just hitting everything from the Spurs in. It's that they're defending well. You know, they're aggressive. They're doing everything you would hope they would do if you're the Spurs. What are you making of this game and just the last game in almost a half now?
5: Oh, getting over that New York Knicks streak was the most difficult hurdle. Because they were playing, I mean, they didn't believe that they could lose. They didn't lose for what, like 14, 15 games?
0: Yeah,
5: they
0: were
5: like,
0: 40 plus days.
5: Yes, they were like, we're going to sail all the way home. And now everybody has a plan to get punched in the face. And now they have realized that they are mere mortals compared to the alien and compared to them young whippersnappers who are figuring out how to win every single second. Because if you don't get the Spurs this year, Lord have mercy, unless they get hurt, Stephon Castle, Wasil, Dylan Harper's going to be a top five player.
0: Period.
5: In short order. Yep. Wimby, bro, this team is built as everything that they thought OKC was going to be, this team is. And Wimby's a dog. And it is clear. Like the New York Knicks fans have been getting upset. They're like, he pushed Bronson down in the back of his head and all this stuff. Nobody's retaliating until today, right? And you had all these analysts. If I was on the floor, I would have did this. It is clear that everybody in the NBA knows something about Wimby. I don't know if he got bodies. I don't know if he got the secret mob ties and they scaring everybody. But nobody is retaliating on this thin man because they know something. He's terrifying people.
1: He is a dog, man. He out there showing the world that I'm ready to be the first, the face of the league. George, I know you're out in your pool party. You still at the pool party?
5: No, man. The pool party is shut down.
0: Where my family at? Did you kick my family out?
5: Yes, man. Hey, don't let the good Lord, don't let the dough knob hit you where the good Lord split you.
1: George.
5: Everybody got to go.
1: George, we not going to keep you. I just was busting your balls because you do owe me a call. We trying to get something going, and you messing with the money, man. Okay, we got updates on projects and all kinds of stuff. So hit me tomorrow morning. You don't have to get up and take the kids; they're out of school. So when you
5: actually, we got practice at 6:30 in the morning, April.
1: Well, don't call me when you get up. I'll call you when I get up. I'll call you when I get up.
0: Hey, real quick, George, who did you pick in this series? He picked the Spurs. Rob picked the Spurs. I picked the Knicks in seven. Who did you have before, obviously, with the beginning of it?
5: Before, I had the Spurs in six. I just believe that this team is special. And when Wimby uttered the words, I want to win so bad, it's like my life depends on it, I was like, you can't beat that. Like he literally feels like it's life or death. And remember how he looked when his 17 and under team lost to Chet? He's decided to rip Chet's soul out every time he's played him since. And then in the Olympics, did you see how he was crying after he lost in the gold medal game? Bro, this is going to, losing this might kill him. And he will not let that happen.
0: All right, well, shoot, man. We'll see how this plays out. Right now, it's definitely looking like we might have a 2-2 series heading back to San Antonio. Appreciate it. Thank you, man.
1: Appreciate you, George.
5: All right.
1: Tell the fam I said hey.
5: Okay, I will.
0: No doubt. George Reister, no doubt. The George Reister, the Unafraid Show with George Reister. Make sure you give that a listen and a view on YouTube as well. All right, man. We got last call, 877-99 on Fox. 877-99 on Fox. We will, of course, keep you updated in this game. Keep you updated if the Dodgers are going to come back against the Pirates. How are they going to come back?
1: It's over.
0: No, it's not over yet. Oh, it is over.
1: That's it. It's done.
0: Dodgers lose 9-8. Pittsburgh wins.
1: Wow.
0: Shohei hit a home run in the ninth.
1: Blow the bullpen up.
0: He has
1: and
0: to
1: they've
0: be
1: been
0: like,
1: great this year, but that's awful.
0: Alex, can I get my Tyrese? What more do you want from me? Because this is how Shohei must feel.
3: What more do you want from me?
0: Seven innings, what, one run given up, and then I hit a home run. 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Like, what more do you want from me? It is the Odd Couple on a Worship Wednesday. Ephraim in for Rob. 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

0: Washington, Efa Salam, on this Worship Wednesday. And big shout out to George Reister, man. Appreciate him joining us. Michael Thompson for joining us. Mike Hill as well. Really good show. You can always catch the podcast. Just search the iCouple wherever you get your podcast.
1: Do it!
0: We'll have a full version. We'll have a best of version. Brandon's working on that right now. Please rate us 5 stars, provide a review, all that good stuff. You can always check out the YouTube page as well. So all the ways to stay in contact. They got AJ DeBonta at the game, too, talking to Adam City. Like, you know, this is about to be your league, too, right? Just, this is what we do, baby. You know what I'm saying? You know, this is what we do. So come on up in here and just get it busy. 59-38, halfway through the second quarter. Spurs are still up. Knicks trying to find a way to make some type of comeback. Ephraim, I said, if they maybe 15, if you go down halftime down 15, maybe you rub your like the sweat off your brow and go, whew, because it could have been worse. Because it could have been 30, the way they're – they were up 25 not moments ago. All right, let's get to last call. Then we'll kind of break down a little bit more of this game.
2: This is the last call.
0: Last call!
3: Ephraim, we all have choices. Why are you half-assing that?
0: I need you. You're supposed to, you see how, use the diaphragm.
3: What are you doing, E?
4: Leave me alone.
0: You're supposed to,
4: my job is done.
0: Now, what? No, don't do that. You got 5 minutes.
4: All right, let's do it again.
0: Let's get to Dylan.
4: Last, go do it again.

0: there you go.
1: Larry, much
2: that better?
1: Last call.
2: Better.
1: Okay. Dylan, you are the last call.
3: Oh, guys, I really enjoy your show.
1: Appreciate you,
2: thank
1: brother.
2: You, thank
1: Dylan.
2: You, man. Do you like it when I'm here, right. Dylan?
3: Yeah.
2: Okay.
3: I'm a Milwaukee Brewers fan, and I have two questions.
2: Yep.
3: My first question is, who do you think Milwaukee's MVP is?
1: That's a good question. I don't know, so I'm not even going to act like I do right now.
2: It's got to be the pitcher, right? What's his name?
3: Mizrowski?
2: Yes.
3: Mizrowski?
2: Yes.
1: Is that, you being the fan, is that who you would say?
2: Yes.
3: No, I would say Contreras.
2: Oh, okay. That's okay.
1: Okay.
2: That works.
3: All right, my second
1: question.
3: Do the Packers have a legitimate chance of getting a Lombardi this year?
1: I don't think so. I think they're going to be good, but I don't think they're going to be a top contender. Like he said, a legitimate. I don't think so.
2: No, I disagree with that. I do think Micah Parsons coming back and the energy he brought to that team when he got there. Also, you know, Jordan Love being who the Packers are going to compete. They're going to have an opportunity to compete to win that division.
1: Are they better
2: division.
1: Than Seahawks? Are they better than the Rams? I don't even know they're better than the
2: 49ers. If they have home field advantage, yes.
1: Then you mentioned a division.
2: Yes.
1: Are the Bears going to take that next step? Do the Lions bounce back?
2: I would still lean towards, and like I said earlier, thank you for the call,
1: thank you,
2: buddy.
1: Appreciate it.
2: Like I said earlier, if Caleb Williams, they're not going to be what they need him to be if he's still completing 56% of his passes. It's not going to happen. So if he takes a jump, right, 20% jump in completion percentage, they're going to be a problem. If not, the favorites to win that division are the Packers.
1: So the Packers, you still got the Vikings, as bad as they were, somehow they were, 9-8?
2: Yeah.
1: So the Vikings feel like they could be better with maybe Kyler Murray.
2: I think the Vikings will be better
1: with
2: Kyler.
1: The Lions feel like, and that was an anomaly, I think they were 9-8 as well. And they say, hey, we're better than that. So that division, I mean, you could say the NFC West, you could say maybe the AFC West. As well.
2: AFC West is crazy.
1: Yeah, so those are a handful of the competitive divisions in the NFL as well. So appreciate the call, Dylan, there. Still, man, it's up to 26, 66 to 40.
2: They're bodying him. Dylan Harper just dribbled through the whole defense, getting fouled all the way, and then laid the ball up on their lips.
1: And the craziest part about it is when you're watching this game for me, Ephraim, is how, again, you know this game. Sometimes another team is just hot. I think what is making this scary, if I were the Knicks, is they're making shots, but then they're coming down and defending as if they're down 15, the Spurs. You know what I mean? They're defending like their life is on the line. So it's one thing if you're just like, man, they're just hot. What are you going to do? They hit all these three. They're defending like we're the team that's down. And that's what makes this team scary, is that they're on both sides of the ball right now. And if you're the Knicks, you just got to find a way to calm it down. I mean, and at a certain point, this might just be, hey, we won two in their place. They won two in ours. This is some kind of weird, fluky series where the home team hasn't won one yet. Maybe that'll change in game five. But so far right now, man, this is just a massacre going on in Madison Square Garden. My goodness. I got to check the box score to see what Wimby and what the guys have.
2: There's a different level of energy being played on the court. The aggressors are... The aggressors the right way are the Spurs. The aggressors the wrong way, which is evident by the early

0: with the score. 29-point lead for the Spurs. All right, appreciate it, man. Good show,
1: hey,
0: my guy.
1: Great show. Thanks for having me.
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10: It's been all Spurs in game four of the NBA Finals against the Knicks.
11: And Penny into the corner. Fox, still 6 seconds on the shot clock. Down to five, down to four. Fox step back three. Got it! And the foul down low on Alvarado. Wembanyama to the floor.
10: You heard it all on the Spurs radio network. At halftime, they lead the Knicks 76-49. Victor Wembanyama, the leading scorer for San Antonio. He's got 16 points and 6 rebounds. Devin Vassell has 15 points. When it comes to New York, Jalen Brunson, 19 points to go along with 3 assists. New York is shooting 41% from the field, while San Antonio is shooting 60% from the field. In Major League Baseball, Tyler Callahan with a 3-run shot in the 8th inning gave the Pirates the lead, and they held on to beat the Dodgers 9-8. Right now, Phillies lead the Blue Jays 7-4, bottom of the 8th. Twins up on the Tigers 4-3, top of the 7th. I'm Amancio Bolaños.
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17: Going. There is no New York. There is no go. There is no going New York going tonight.
15: It's that Taylor just... Swift's fault. She Listen. Showed up and took the energy out of the arena. Oh, it's terrible. I'm doing my best, Charlemagne the God. Oh, my God. The joy is gone in New York.
17: The list of people who are not allowed to attend a Knicks game ever again. Where's that list? Hang on.
15: Let me show you the list of celebrities so many people. There. There's like 9,000 people.
17: There's so many people.
15: Can the Wu-Tang run the second half?
17: Perform,
15: get a lather up, and can they go run some minutes for you?
17: This is a game that's going to be played for 48 minutes, and it's going to come down to one call, one play in the first 3 minutes of the game. That's how insane tonight is. Game four of the NBA Finals. At halftime, I would say mercifully for the Knicks, but there is still a second half to be played. It is a 76-49 lead for the Spurs. They have done everything tonight. They are 60% from the floor. Wemby has 16. Everybody in the starting five has contributed. Dylan Harper's got 15 off the bench. They are shooting 55% from three-point range. It has been all San Antonio. And this game turned not 3 minutes in with the second foul call on Karl Anthony Towns, which honestly, when I saw that play, Mike, and we're going to get into it, I said to myself, it is official. There is nobody in the NBA that has gotten calls like this, both calls and non-calls, since Michael Jordan. Seeing what the league, going back to last night, we're not going to give Wemby the flagrant foul on the Brunson play. Okay, pretty sure that was pretty obvious, but okay. And then tonight, you see the foul call on Karl Anthony Towns, the first play of the game. De'Aaron Fox drives at him. There's not a lot of contact. They're giving Cat a foul on the first drive of the game. Really? Okay. Again, that tells me this is how the game's going to be officiated. Then you had the play that we're going to roll in for you in a couple of minutes. The Karl Anthony Towns bucket, the foul on Wemby that gets overturned. Not a foul on Wemby. So they take the bucket off the board for the Knicks, and they give Cat his second foul. He's got to go to the bench. and the Knicks have never recovered from that moment. The Spurs are out to a big lead. This is what it sounded like.
2: Cookie jar right here. There's a grab. Now, after this, Karl Anthony Towns' arm is up. It's moving. So Wimby continuing to have his arm there looking at the officials when he's not grabbed. That's a tough one. If you go from the initial, yes, you see the foul. But there was so much opportunity in that space.
3: I agree with RJ on this. The initial catch, there's a lot of jostling going on to receive the basketball. As soon as he put his head down to go to the rim.
17: And it's not even just that play, which we'll get to the Knicks aspect of it, because there is a lot of ownership the Knicks have to have. But when you see plays like this and call where right away the Spurs challenge that, like, that's an easy foul call on Wemby. Not only do they get it overturned, they get the second foul on Cat. He goes to the bench, and the Knicks never recover. You go through the rest of that first half where there's obvious goaltends that are missed. There's balls out of bounds off the Spurs that are being awarded to the Knicks. And I'm not telling you anything that's conspiracy theory. I'm telling you stuff that the people on the broadcast are telling you. Hey, this is I don't know what this is. I don't see a foul here. I don't know how this is. I don't know what's going on here. I mean, Wemby has become the chosen. He's Anakin. He has become the chosen one in the NBA where now he is now getting absolutely everything, both calls and non-calls. And when this happens, what can I do, right? I can get really pissed because my blood is really boiling. But in the end, if this is how the league is determined to call it, they know who they're sending. They know Zach Zarba showing up is going to do something very specific. And when you're making those two big calls in the first 3 minutes, you put your thumb on the scale, you affected the outcome of the game. And it's a 76-49 lead for the Spurs. And, yeah, I'd love to see the Knicks come back in the second half. You know, they've made a cottage industry of it. But I don't know that that's happening, man. And this is a game that was won and lost with that play on Karl Anthony Towns, and they keep showing the replay at halftime, and I can't understand the officiating other than they want seven games. They want Wemby to hoist the trophy. Like that's kind of where I'm at right now.
18: I wrap you with a big hug. I warned you. Didn't I warn you? And now he's more powerful than ever, and he's on the Vader path because people are starting to hate him outside of just New York, right? Because we've talked about some of the elbows, some of the extra, and then the I'm smarter than you in all my press conference, right? The big chess match when he picked up the flagrant on Mitchell Robinson. Look, if you're going to get your attack on Wembanyama, right, you're trying to get revenge for Jalen Brunson from game three, do like Alvarado, where you're just kind of hitting him and trying to chop him down like he's a giant-ass tree, which is still kind of silly, but he's doing the same thing. But Mitchell Robinson putting his forearm up and running into him, not smart, and no. Wemby did the tap to the head, whatever. Yeah. But like this call,
17: but of course that's the flagrant they saw. Didn't see the flagrant on Brunson in the first game, but that one they saw. I'm not saying that wasn't a flagrant. I'm like, wow, didn't see the flagrant the first time. Had a chance to give him one yesterday. No, still not going to do it. But no, we're going to give you that flagrant to Mitchell Robinson. Well, he saw that one.
18: Well, 100%. That was a forearm to the neck. Yeah. I mean, it's one thing.
17: It's only because he's so tall. Well, it would have been over his head for anybody else.
18: That's right. But everybody else, like, because he's so tall. He just ran with him. It was kind of like a swing from Ron Karkovice in the late 80s for the White Sox. It was the same swing plane. And if you made a mistake where he hit it a long way, it was your fault. Because he wasn't adapting his swing, going high or low in the zone. It was the same swing plane every time. But yeah, that call immediately. Look, the first one, if we're going to call it and then we're going to have a quick whistle and that's where we're going to put that line in the sand, that's all fine and good. That call, the second call, as it's getting overturned and you're watching the replay and it was up on social media, I've never seen a call get to social media before they've even gotten to the timeout table because people were incensed and they should have been. Right? It was what was clear and obvious reach. Attempt to hook Karl Anthony Towns. Do you decide that that's a foul? Maybe, maybe not. But he pins his arm. Like, where? How? Like, it's there. I mean, he's trying to corral the ball with both hands because he's going into the lane, kind of afraid of losing control there and trying to get off on the right start. And he was aggressive, right, for that minute and 2 seconds he was on the court, which was great. Because I was really excited for you because I thought, here's Cat. That's the guy we wanted in game three. Yeah. He's ready to go. Unfortunately, he was on the bench and hanging out with all of Celebrity Row for a very long time thereafter.
17: You know, and I almost thought with that call, I said, okay, they gave Cat a real cheap one on that first play of the game. And you want to get conspiracy theory. Boy, that first play, they run De'Aaron Fox right at Cat and he flops and gets a foul call. Okay. But I thought, honestly, I said with that foul on Wemby, I said, okay, they're evening up. They know they screwed Cat with that first foul. So they're evening it up here. But then the Spurs challenge it. And they not only get it overturned, but they get the second foul on Karl-Anthony Towns. Like, they went from, this is a call that should, hey, we're going to even things out here a little bit. But then, no, it went completely the other way. I've never seen one call affect a game like this, especially a call in the first 3 minutes of a game. I mean, yes, it put Karl-Anthony Towns on the bench. The Spurs sense blood in the water, and they've played terrific, right? I mean, they have played absolutely outstanding. And the thing is, the Knicks have to look. They're not going to win another game if they don't have one game where they're not trailing by double digits after the first quarter. Right. But when I look at this and say, okay, yes, it's clear what the NBA is thinking, how much they want Wemby, how much they want the series to go seven. They know what they're doing with the officials. He's getting called. Maybe Dwayne Wade in the first finals with the Heat when they decided they wanted to make Dwayne Wade a star. That's what I go back to there with the whole, you know, with Wemby making him a star. Like, we're going to give Wemby everything you need here, both calls and non-calls. Now, all that being said, because I'm nothing if I'm not fair. Wow, the Knicks absolutely let that just deteriorate them in front of our eyes. They've never recovered from that second foul call on Cat. And to the point where you could tell it in their body language, you can tell it the Spurs were aggressive. They knew this is our moment to seize this game because we play great in the first half the entire way, and they're shooting well. They know the Knicks are – now, the Knicks are on their heels defensively a little bit because when you see those two calls going your way, what do you expect, right? That's a big part of the Spurs shooting so well. But I give it to them. They're aggressive, all of this.
18: But when they're not rotating for anything, yeah. Jason.
17: No, they're not.
18: These shots are wide open. They're looking around. It's like, is there a guy going to club me from behind as I go up?
17: But still, when you're shooting 55% from three, okay, you're having a night, right?
18: Sure.
17: I mean, you're having a night. But the fact that the Knicks have never come back from that, there was no timeout, there was no let's figure something else out here, and they allowed that to dictate the game. And it's almost like they've played defeatedly since then. The Spurs have played like they want to win this game. The Knicks are playing like, you know, how can we win when this is going on? That's for us outside. That's for us to say. That's for us to talk about what's being done to the Knicks and everything. But for you on the court, you got to suck it up and play. And I didn't see any more suck it up and play from the Knicks in the first half. I saw a lot of, oh, woe is me, and what are we going to do? And as a result, hey, the Spurs are cruising, man. It's going to be limited minutes for Wemby in the second half. Spurs are going to get a lot of rest. Now they've taken home court back, and we're going back to San Antonio up 3-2. Like, yes, for all the officiating, and we're going to spend a lot of time on that. Like, I look at the Knicks and I go, man, you allowed that to get in your heads. You allowed that to dictate the rest of the first half where it was only the first couple of minutes. And in the end, hey, what happened after the first? You were down 12-2. Like, again, you got to come out of the gate and start a little bit better at some point. So, yeah, Spurs, but I got to give it to the Knicks, too, because they completely allowed that to happen.
18: No, we've seen it time and again, slow starts, and the Spurs every quarter, right, every first quarter of this series, they've had the double-digit lead, and you've seen it whittled away, and we see the ebb and flow. But all the championship medal, all of the, all right, they're battle-tested, they're veteran-led, all of this stuff, they look like the kids. And they're playing like the petulant children. You're at home. Madison Square Garden. I caught a couple minutes on the radio the last few minutes as I'm coming into the studio. And they sound like they're in an empty studio. That's how quiet it got in the Garden. Yeah, it was a lot of outrage during that adjudication of the Cat Wemby instance. But other than that, it is absolutely silent. Incredulity to the point where they were showing that replay minutes later, trying to get the crowd incited again. Yeah. Hey, I mean, let's see if you've got some pulse up there.
17: I've never seen a game where it's turned completely on a foul call, not 3 minutes into the game. But that's exactly what happened. There's so much game to be played. But because the Knicks allowed that to happen, because the NBA clearly went in with some – look, again, they know who they're sending. They know what they want to do. They put their thumb on the scale. But now they're backing off. They can say, oh, but look, all the time we put the Knicks on the free throw line. It doesn't matter. The game's over. I mean, you can look back and say, well, when you decided to give Cat that second foul, and I'm even okay with if you went back and looked at that and said, yeah, I don't know that there's a foul on Wemby. I'm fine. I wouldn't like it, but I'd be okay. But now, no, you're giving the foul to Cat? Like, come on, man. Like, that's to that level of doing it, like, I really don't know what what there is happening now with the NBA that I could even say the Knicks could have done this, they could have done this. But when you come into the game where that's how it's going to be officiated right away, I mean, what can you do?
18: Well, on the plus side, you have your entire bench available, even though they should have all been suspended going after Cornette after his foul on Josh Hart last game. So you at least have them.
17: David Stern would have suspended everybody. David Stern would have got rid of everybody.
18: I mean, there were five guys that came over to challenge. I was like, okay, we did nothing with that.
17: Huckborny and McBride and Alvarado and Cole. All those guys would be out. Yeah.
18: In their track suits. Yeah, yeah. And it's like, okay, well, that just kind of got pushed off to the side. We broached that the last couple of days a little bit here. But you shoot 41%. You quit in your rotations. And look, they're hitting everything. It's like the exact opposite of going down to the carnival where the guys installed the wrong rims. It's like, wait a minute. Those are supposed to be off-center and smallish to where the ball can barely foot through. And now you're basically just laying it up there. It's like shot after shot, wide open looks. Dylan Harper taking over, which means you got a lot of Ron Harper love on the telecast as well. But overall, 8 turnovers for the Knicks in the first half. You see the assist to turnover ratio. I mean, he had 18 assists for the Spurs, moving the ball well, a complete and sharp contrast from what we've seen in prior moments where those started to become a 1-to-1 ratio for much of the first 3 games. But yeah, the level of quit just bothered me. And it's a terrible call. There's nothing to say. And I agree with you. You know, if you take the foul away from Wemby and just say, all right, there's not enough, it doesn't rise to the level because whatever. We don't need these two guys that we want to watch play in trouble. Fine. But the Knicks' reaction thereafter is unconscionable. That looks like a team that just said, all right, we're resigned to our fate and we're done. There's still 46 minutes and change to play.
17: Yeah, no, I'm with you. Dude, I told you, you got to be able to suck it up, man. It's the NBA Finals. I mean, you got to be able to suck
18: it
17: up.
18: It's a Catalina wine mixer, man. Come on.
17: I get it, man. I get it. I mean, look, this is where both things can be true at the same time. Both things can be true with the Spurs and the generous officiating. They have more than generous officiating they're getting and what's going on with the Knicks. But look, I mean, it's a case of we're going to get a 2-2 series going back to San Antonio. I mean that's where we're going to be after the first 4 games where the Spurs have played better overall, but we're going to be 2-2 going back to San Antonio.
18: That's chickens, they didn't hatch.
17: Man,
18: I did this a bit with Ryan Hollins, our buddy, the 7-footer, the cheap contest that you guys have had for so many years. But when I'm talking to him on Sunday, and it was 2-0, and folks were already moving the narrative to the, he's got plenty of time. Wemby will get there. They're a year too early. I'm like, blank that, man. It's like that argument for me is a fail. Likewise, you know, the Knicks, this may be all you got. For the Spurs, maybe all you got. You got health issues. You got the basketball gods are very fickle, as they are with the rest of us in our everyday lives, man. You got to go take your chances when you can. So, you got a half a basketball. Hopefully you enjoyed the Wu-Tang.
17: Exit, how about a Fresca? Exit, Swollen Dome. Jason Smith, Mike Harmon, live from the Fox Sports Radio studios. 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The code is JSS. DraftKings, the crown is yours. Well, coming up next, we'll have more on Game 4. I mean, maybe the Knicks can make it a game. I mean, maybe they'll go and pull a foul on Wemby. I don't know, because right now he's still at 0. I don't know how, but he's still at 0. Hey! But we have a huge story out of the NFL to get to as well. Somebody got paid, and I don't know that I would have paid this guy that kind of money. That's next right here. 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
1: 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Well, we have a little bit of drama, but it's not about the score. 81-52 is the Spurs lead over the Knicks, 9.5 to go in the second quarter. Right now, they are reviewing a foul call on Wemby. Wemby elbowed Karl-Anthony Towns in an offensive set. Cat goes down. They are reviewing it for a flagrant. It was initially ruled a flagrant, but the call was overturned. So this is where we're sitting right now. Or I'm sorry, they're calling the foul. They're calling it a flagrant, I believe, is where they're at right now. I'm trying to figure out and watch. Don't put the font up like they should. We're
2: the
1: trying
2: font.
1: To watch this in the studio here.
2: Yeah, yeah, it's his third of the postseason.
1: So it is a flagrant. It is the third of the postseason for him. So it is going to be a couple of free throws here for Cat. A 81-53 game now as he makes one. So least the officials, hey, we can give Wemby a flagrant. It's a 30-point game. We give him a flagrant here. We can look back at the end of the game and go, what? You wanted a flagrant? We gave him a flagrant. What do you want? We gave him everything. Everything
2: but that's just
1: wanted.
2: It. They called that, and when I saw it initially, it looked like a full-on acting job, and then you slow it down. It's like, all right, he kind of swims through and catches his chin. Is that really a flagrant foul? I mean, I know he caught him on the chin, but we have contact on that a lot. Like, that wasn't a, you know, and then they showed the montage of past aggression, which was kind of funny. I was really thinking they'd have a cool soundtrack or maybe make it black and white so it looks more sinister or something. But they showed the play on Brunson. They showed the elbow to Naz Reid. Like, there's no question about those. This was kind of I do a swim move. I happen to catch you as you lean in as I try to get into the post. But either way, they get the flagrant foul, his third. He's one closer to suspension. So yeah, now you have to send those guys that are still eligible on your bench, Jason, to go and try to get that fourth.
1: I mean, look, two things I'll tell you right here about before we move on to the Patrick Mahomes story is that, number one, you're down 30. I'd run every offensive set play at Wemby the rest of the game.
2: Of course.
1: I'd be physical, and I'd run every single play at him. I don't care what the final score is. I would run every play at Wemby, right? So that's one thing. Number two, what's also about the officiating that is you want to say, oh, but no. This almost makes it even worse is that the way they're officiating, and this goes for both teams, and I give the Spurs credit because they figured it out a little bit more, is that sometimes they'll allow this crazy contact up and down the floor, and then they'll call touch fouls like the one on Cat to give him the first one. And like, I don't know how as you're a basketball player, if you're supposed to be able to know, okay, I get how they're calling it. Because you cannot like how they're calling a game, you can love how they're calling the game, but all players just ask for the same thing. Just call it even so we know. Right, so we know, right? This is why we talk about officiating so much in the NFL when the last 2 minutes of a football game are not officiated like the first 58 minutes. Like, wait a minute. You were calling it this way. Why does it change now? Why is this here? All the players want is to be able to say, hey, if you can call it much tighter than I expect, but as long as I know you're doing it, I can adjust. I don't know how you can do that in this situation. I don't know how watching the first 3.5 games I can say, I get where they're going. Like, again, sometimes they allow some brutal physical play up and down the floor. And other times I go, what is happening on that call? And again, the Spurs have figured out the physical play better, and I give them a lot of credit for that. And the Knicks seem to be more, they don't know how to answer to it. So that's a big advantage for the Spurs, but it's an advantage in figuring out the officiating. Still, overall, it's unfair to the players because, I mean, I can't figure out and tell you how the series is being officiated. I can't do that.
2: Well, you're 7 feet, nearly 300 pounds, whatever the back of the basketball card states, doesn't really matter, right? But you're banging in the low post and you're fighting and it's like, all right, that's fine, you know, because we've seen it plenty of times, right? Cornette on Mitchell Robinson. You might as well just put gloves on them when they were matched up with each other in the first half. You've had some of that with Cat and Wembanyama before the ball's put into play. I was like, all right, they just did an entire sequence, right? They did a shot clock of beating the hell out of each other while the ball's waiting to be inbounded. But nobody says a word. Like, you're letting the flow, there's the beauty of the game, right? You talk about the flow of a basketball game, and it gets just blown, the doors blown off. But the way the Spurs have attacked, particularly going after Brunson as they had, Jason, a lot of it reminds me, if we'll take our NFL, since that's where we're turning next, I mean, think about the Legion of Boom. Thinking about the way the Patriots secondary, when they were the defensive juggernauts before Brady started spraying the ball all over the place, but the early let's grind this thing out. It was the, well, they're not going to call everything. They're not going to call every, you know, a holding call, pass interference. We got to figure out where that line in the sand is. Only in this NBA final series, it seems that that line is continually redrawn, like we're on the sand volleyball lot or the sand football of Top Gun.
1: Yeah, we're playing volleyball in jean shorts. That's what we're doing. Three by Jalen Brunson, and Mitch Johnson gets a timeout. Boy, the Knicks get two baskets in a row, and Mitch Johnson's not happy. 81-59 is the score right now. Spurs the lead, 8.5 to go in the third quarter. It is still a 22-point lead for San Antonio. So we got more on this game coming up in a few minutes. Monty Bolaños will tell you what's happening with what's trending, but a big story out of the NFL, and you know it's got to be a big story to get us away from the finals for a couple minutes, but when it's worth $500 million, yeah, it's worth a big discussion. The Chiefs are adding 2 years to Patrick Mahomes' contract. He is now tied to Kansas City through 2033 at an overall value of $504 million. That is the first NFL deal valued at over $500 million. He's going to be making over $64 million a year. This is what Patrick Mahomes is getting right now. I mean, look, they want to keep this dynasty going. They've committed now nearly $700 million in new money to Mahomes. Like, this is just silly money that you can't even believe is out there. And this is what Mahomes is getting. And in the explanation that you get today, this tells me exactly why I would not have given this money to Mahomes. Now, you think, okay, I'm crazy, right? Oh, you're crazy. Hey, Mahomes has been the best quarterback in the NFL for the past decade, right? He's been great, right? Six Super Bowls, right? And three or five Super Bowls and three wins. He has been incredible, right? He's been the best quarterback in the game. Clark Hunt, the Chiefs chair and CEO, said this. Over the last decade, Patrick has become one of the most iconic, beloved sports figures of all time. He has helped lead our franchise to the Super Bowls. He's been instrumental in shaping the Chiefs brand and putting Kansas City on the world stage. He's a generational talent, elite human being. Excited he'll continue to lead our team into the future. Okay. That statement, that tells you why I would not have given this kind of money to Mahomes. Because what they are doing is they're paying Mahomes for what he has done for the team and not what he is going to do for the team. Patrick Mahomes has not been great in 3 years. His last great year was 2022, okay? But he has not thrown for 30 touchdowns in a season since 2022, right? And he's coming off the injury here. Not that I don't think he's going to come back healthy. That's not, look, he's coming, look, he's already on the field at OTAs, right? I mean, this is fantastic. But this has been a Patrick Mahomes now whose regular seasons have been good, right? Mm-hmm. I mean, he's been good. He's not been great. He's not been, oh my goodness, Patrick Mahomes is still throwing 40 touchdowns a year. Again, his last 3 years, he had 22 touchdowns last year before he got hurt. Now, he wasn't gonna get it to 30, you know, even if he still makes it the rest of the year, right? I mean, he's 22, 26, 27. You know, his yards, he's right around 4,000 yards passing. Not 5,000, 4,000 yards passing. Quarterback rating is in the low 90s, right? That's what a good quarterback is. Like, if I said to you, hey, look at what a team has done combination-wise, what they're achieving. You look at a quarterback, you look at these stats, and you tell me what you think. Yeah, he's a good quarterback. You think, yeah, he's a good quarterback. Those are like Trevor Lawrence-type numbers, who's also very overpaid.
2: Oh,
1: right? Those are Trevor Lawrence numbers,
2: why's
1: right?
2: He got to get the shade?
1: I'm just saying,
2: he's,
1: man.
2: He's the,
1: hey,
2: future.
1: You know? All right. But those are Trevor Lawrence-type numbers.
2: No, you're right.
1: But, you know, all of a sudden, you think Patrick Mahomes are going to get back to being that guy where he's throwing 35 touchdowns a year and 40 touchdowns? That's not. Like, he became a game manager 3 years ago. A game manager. And when I thought last year, boy, here they are back out. I'm waiting for Mahomes is going to blow up again. Didn't happen. Right? I mean, again, he was having an okay year. They are paying him for what he has done for the team, not what he is going to do over the course of the next few years. They're paying a guy that's had his best day and is still a pretty good quarterback, but to get that kind of money, to add 60, you got to throw more than 30 touchdowns, right? You got to give me a little more offense, a little more than that. Mahomes has just been a good quarterback for the better part of the last 4 years now. I mean, you're going back to 2022, the last time he was elite of the elite. And it's not like it's been a slow downtick where, hey, 41 touchdowns in 2022, 35 in 2023, 32 in 2024. No, he went from 41, 27, 26, 22. That's what the good quarterbacks do in the NFL. He has been a good quarterback the last 4 years, and he's getting this because of what he did for the organization up until this point. And I can't pay a guy for what you have done to this point. You've been paid a lot of money. I've done it for you. I've given you a lot of cash. Everything is all good. I can't give you this kind of money knowing that this is the more likely the production I'm going to get from you over the course of the next 5 or 6 years.
2: Well, here's where I bring my Chicago, Indiana, Arlington Heights conversation into it. The Chiefs' new stadium is supposed to open in time for 2031. Did this come with a little notice about getting your season ticket deposit in, getting your seat licensing and all of that together? Because that's kind of where we're headed with this. And obviously you keep expecting the salary cap to be augmented. We're seeing it go up $20 to $30 million a year. So the full anticipation of that is certainly a reality that the NFL is going. And when the Chiefs are going and metering out the good, the bad, the ugly of all of these situations that you're looking at. Well, we want Patrick Mahomes. He's going to finish here. We get it done now. It's a nice little boon for us. It's also a signal of, hey, he's healthy and ready to go. The curiosity, though, I mean, his numbers, the last couple of years, you were able to win fairly consistently, right? Not to the same level of dominance, and certainly not the pinball numbers, but you kept winning. You're winning the division. And now you bring in a running back, right? You're actually going to pay one guy to really do most of the damage, which you have not done. It's not only been an amalgam of draft picks and cast-offs that you've tried to cobble together. So it's not like he's going to go back to necessarily pinball numbers, but it is just that curiosity of how much of that new stadium and just continuity and selling that is part of the backdrop to this. It's like everything else is going to change, but we got our guy.
1: Yes,
2: had a great run, and we're going to do some more. But really, he's been.
1: You
2: great
1: make those
2: for
1: phone
2: us.
1: Calls. You get those people to commit to those season tickets now.
2: We need it now, man. Get those deposits sure in, baby.
1: You make sure they have. I mean, look, it's not that I'm against extending Patrick Mahomes. Not that I'm against extending clear. And when he's the guy setting the bar for what quarterback's getting paid, sure, I kind of get it, but. For the Chiefs, like, how is that going to age, man? I mean, how many more years of 25, 27 touchdowns in a season are you going to be able to say, well, oh, yeah, well, this is working great? How long until it's, boy, Mahomes' contract is killing us, man. This contract is absolutely killing us here.
2: Well, as long as they don't redo it and keep bumping it up based on the rate of inflation or your salary gap. That's it. We're not doing it again. We're not doing it. Because remember when he signed that contract a few years ago, it was eye-popping. Right, I mean that was a pretty crazy number. We're looking at nearly an average value. What was it, 50 a year, to get towards that $500 million, and everybody doing a lot of hand wringing. And then you watch the economics of the NFL and the quarterback position, it wasn't quite so egregious. At least he's done something to say, hey, he's earned the $50 to $60 million. I'm not going to take the same jabs at Trevor Lawrence like he did, but go down the list of average annual value of contracts. There are plenty of guys who haven't done a damn thing that are floating around in the $50 million range on the wish and the hope that they do break through, or that inspires great confidence with a great checking account.
1: We have great confidence right now in Monsi Bolaños, who's going to tell us what's trending right now in the wide world of sports, where I wouldn't say things are getting really interesting in Madison Square Garden, but they haven't gotten worse for the Knicks in the last few minutes. Monsi.
0: No, they haven't gotten worse. And I think because of what's happening with the Knicks, you just want to be a hater on Patrick Mahomes. I think that you're just mad about that situation, so you're taking it out on Mahomes. What do you mean you can't pay him for what he's done? What do you mean, Jason?
2: Well, I do agree with that. I mean, but, it's, oh, you can do that by giving him a piece of land when he's done.
0: But that doesn't work That doesn't work. And why would you want your star quarterback to be in this situation or unhappy or this be a topic of conversation? It sucks, but like, he's Patrick Mahomes and you would not be where you are without him.
1: Yeah, sure. But he's already done that. I paid you. You've done great and everything is awesome.
0: Uh-huh.
1: What's the...
2: Generally, just because you do a great job at something doesn't mean
0: but
2: I come back
0: their
2: and
0: guy.
2: Say, you know what,
0: like, that's their guy.
2: Up.
0: And that's the thing. It's like now you're paying for the relationship and what we've built with the kingdom that is Chiefs dynasty. Like, that's what you're paying him for. I don't think there was another option. I feel like that's their guy. That's their guy, and they're going to keep going with him, and they obviously think he can still do it. I don't know if the New York Knicks can still do it, but they definitely have the most comebacks for me to not completely rule them out of this game. They have outscored the Spurs in third quarter, 18-9. San Antonio is up right now, 85-67, with less than 4 minutes to go in the third quarter. But in the first half, it really was all San Antonio, who is still shooting 51% from the field, but they were shooting high 60s in the first half. New York is shooting 40% from the field. Jalen Brunson doing what he can with 24 points. OG Anunoby, 22 points. When it comes to San Antonio, the leading scorer is Victor Wembanyama. He's got 19 points to go along with 8 rebounds. In Major League Baseball, a couple games going on. The Twins lead the Tigers in Detroit right now, 6-3. Bottom of the eighth inning about to start in Detroit. Rangers and Royals are tied at 4, top of the ninth there. Cubs lead the Rockies in Colorado, 1-0, bottom of the seventh. Brewers over the A's, 3-0, bottom of the sixth. While the Angels are up on the Astros, 1-0, top of the fifth inning. The Dodgers were up, but the Pirates came all the way back to defeat the Dodgers at home, 9-8. Phillies outscored the Blue Jays, 7-4. Kyle Schwarber with his 24th home run of the season. Cardinals defeated the Mets in New York, 9-2, and the White Sox just held on to take down the Braves at home 2-1. Orioles outscored the Mariners 7-2. Jackson Holliday with a grand slam. Bryce Eldridge with a grand slam as the Giants walked it off against the Nationals 11-10. And Fernando Tatis Jr. walked it off for the Padres with a home run as San Diego beat Cincinnati 5-4. Other NFL news, besides Patrick Mahomes getting paid, Colts wide receiver Alec Pierce could miss parts of training camp and maybe more as he continues to rehab from offseason ankle surgery in March. And Green Bay Packers tight end Tucker Kraft says that he's going to play in week 1 against Minnesota as he tries to return from a torn ACL. Back to you guys.
1: Thanks a bunch, Monty.
0: Jess.
1: 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The crown is yours. A 17-point lead right now for the Spurs. 3 minutes to go in the third quarter. The Knicks have basically cut the lead in half, but still a long way to go. Dylan Harper with a really sweet turnaround jumper to push the Spurs lead back out to 17. So we have more on this game coming up next, as well as another big story out of the NBA, because you knew we're only a few days away from LeBron James saying, wait a minute, people haven't talked about me enough. I got to make headlines during the NBA Finals. He's done that. That's next. Fox Sports Radio.
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0: Yeah.
1: Coming down to the end of the third quarter, and a near 30-point Spurs lead is down to 15. OG Anunoby with a big bucket. It's a 90-75 lead for the Spurs right now with 30 seconds to go in the third quarter. Garden starting to come alive, but a long way to go here in the fourth. For the Knicks if they're going to come back and turn this into something. But coming out of second half, we talked about the flagrant that Wemby got, and it seemed like it's been a different Knicks team since that moment. But, you know, you can only get down 30 before you realize, okay, maybe that's a little bit too much to try to come back. But it is a 15-point lead right now, 33 seconds left to go in the third quarter. We have a fourth. At least the fourth quarter, the beginning of the fourth quarter, Mike Harmon, people will tune in.
0: Yeah, I mean,
1: at least there's going to be that. Hey, well, the Knicks cut it to 15. Oh, I can tune back in and watch. Okay, that's great. We'll do that.
0: I mean, you're still hoping for some level of chaos to unfold. Either they continue this crazy-ass comeback, or it starts to go south, and the Knicks empty the bench, and then Wemby has to sprint to the Spurs bench as fast as he can.
1: Yeah.
0: Because he'll be trying to figure out which guy did they you know, order the code red. Which guy's the enforcer?
1: But before we get back to that, we're going to bring you the play of the day. And the play of the day, of course, is brought to you by TireRack.com. 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Well, we head to Major League Baseball for a finish that, well, hey, if the Knicks can draw inspiration from any game today, it was the Nationals and the Giants. The Nationals led the Giants after 7.5 innings, 9-1. Well, Giants got 5 in the 8th. Okay, it's 9-6. Made it interesting. Well, Nationals got a run in the 9th to make it 10-6. Okay, fine, 10-6. Hey, great last inning here. And then the Giants walk it off thanks to this home run.
2: Bases loaded, nobody out. The pitch. Swing. There's a high drive down the right field line, deep into the corner. It's a grand slam! I can't believe it! The 21-year-old Eldridge has electrified Oracle Park. It's a game-ending grand slam!
1: Giants radio on the call. Bryce Eldridge, a grand slam. Make it 5 in the 8th for the Giants, and then 5 more in the 9th. To win this game 11-10, just absolutely outstanding. I mean, look, and I'm looking at this and going, okay, like 9-1 in the 8th, is that like being down by 28 at halftime? Like, what's, is that the same? How does that relate, Mike Harmon? How can I relate this Giants comeback to the Knicks? Can I do it?
0: Well, since Frostburg's not here to throw pens, knives, or anything else at me, look at what happened with the Dodgers. They had a huge lead on the woeful Pirates and gave it up. So, I mean, miracles do happen.
1: Yeah.
0: Well, and Johnny robbed of a home run earlier, eventually hits a home run, gives up three runs in his 6 2/3 innings pitch. But, you know, you always got to, you know, hope, keep hope alive, right? We do it all the time. We use the Shawshank for better or for worse. This time we'll actually use it for the better. For you, there's still 12 minutes of basketball. For Eldridge, 21 years old, he'll turn 22 in October, hitting about 300. And a big fly there. The Giants looking for any signs of life and hope for a future. There's your guy.
1: Yep. So, again, congratulations to the Giants. Huge come from behind. Just, you know, try to get, you know, Giants, the baseball Giants, used to play in New York a long time ago.
0: Wow,
1: New York Giants, New York Knicks. Maybe.
0: You want to use the little Giants?
1: No. I found out that the Giants actually had guys in the lineup today named Brunson and Towns and Anunoby. I don't know if you know that or not.
0: Oh,
1: they had 3,
0: okay.
1: 4, 5 for them today. Yeah.
0: Yeah. Well, I mean, the New York Giants have like 15 people on that call sheet of celebrities there at the Garden today.
1: Yeah.
0: You know, yesterday we got a bonus play of the day because, you know, call up, walk off.

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0: continues, and the Knicks were down by as many as 29. They're trying to make a comeback, still down 17, as the Spurs are up right now 92-75 with about 10 minutes to go in the game. Victor Wembanyama leading the way with a double-double for San Antonio. He's got 19 points and 11 rebounds. Jalen Brunson, the leading scorer of the game, he's got 27 points. OG Anunoby, 25 points for the Knicks, who do lead the series 2-1. In Major League Baseball, it's the Twins who lead the Tigers in Detroit right now, 6-3, bottom of the ninth inning. The Rangers and the Royals are at the top of the 10th inning. Texas just took the lead. It's 5-4. They also have the bases loaded, and they still have two outs to go. Cubs are up on the Rockies in Colorado, 1-0, bottom of the 8th. Angels lead the Astros 2-1, bottom of the 6th. The White Sox held on 2-1 against the Braves. Chicago is now in first place in the AL Central. I'm Monty Bolaños.
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3: 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Well, beginning of the fourth quarter, the Spurs with a 93-75 lead over the Knicks. The Knicks had a couple of chances to cut this lead to 13, even 12. They missed a couple of easy threes, and Mitchell Robinson misses a dunk that was really unopposed. Down the other end, the Spurs get in for a bucket, and now breathing a little bit easier now. A 93-75 lead with Wemby going to the free throw line for a couple of shots for the Spurs right now. So the Knicks had come back. It would have been a big deal, but in this last couple of minutes, now the Spurs have kind of righted the ship a little bit.
5: Some juice, some opportunity now trying to feed Wembanyama on those offensive sets back into the low post, trying to lob over the top. He's playing volleyball with himself, almost like you could give him Angel Reese knee bounds on a couple of those. I think they would count.
3: But
5: a couple of just wild three-point shots. Like, all right, I get it. You've got a big deficit to make up. Those are still terrible shots, right? Catch and release, like you were Philip Seymour Hoffman yelling, Rain Man! Like, no, it's a bad shot, man. Get a better shot.
3: It has been a rough last couple of minutes after the Knicks had come back to cut this lead. Now it's a 20-point lead for the Spurs with 9 minutes left to go. So that's why, I mean, still most of the fourth quarter goes, still have 9 minutes to go. But, like, you know, that's why when you say, all right, look, you see the runs this Knicks team can make, because the Knicks have made a real big cottage industry of being able to get down big and come back. There's only so much, man. I mean, like, I think we're seeing now, okay, 29 might be a little bit too much. 20, okay. 29, a little bit too much. Try to come back and expect to make this into a game.
5: Well, you know, you keep trying to lull them to sleep. Sometimes you got to wake up earlier too, right? I mean, can't keep hitting snooze and think that, all right, we got a little more juice. All right, we're going to be that much better over the course of the day. No, it's eventually you got to get your ass out of bed and go to work. Spurs with the early first quarter and that spurt ability. Again, we could talk about the early officiating, but you keep burying yourself with the Knicks. You're not going to come back every time. Eventually the well runs out.
3: I mean, look, and that's the one thing I could tell you about this series that's a little bit different from the officiating from different parts, is that this game and really this series has kind of been the same thing. The Knicks with a bucket to cut it to 15. Mitch Johnson gets a timeout. Is that every game of this series so far, the Spurs have been the better team out of the gate. Mm-hmm. They have been more focused. They have been the better team as far as their execution has gone, where the Knicks still take a few minutes to get into every game. And you can only do that so often. Yes, it's the NBA, and 10-point leads and 12-point leads come and go, and I understand that. But you can only do that so often before you realize, oh, man, we're really just killing ourselves, right? Because, I mean, again, four games now, the first four games, Spurs have had a double-digit lead at half, you know, at the end of the first quarter. And not only that, the Spurs have gotten out to a big lead in the first couple of minutes of every game. Now, tonight, you want to point to the Cat situation, and yeah, that had a lot to do with it, but the Spurs were still making their shots. You know, that didn't change. So, I mean, at some point, Mike Brown's got to get the, because the Knicks just aren't ready for the beginning of every single game, and at some point, you got to be ready for the beginning of the game.
5: Well, what's been laughable, though, is, you know, going back into to game three and the start of this one, it's like, well, there were a lot of these external factors. We put up a social yesterday to stop with the damn excuse making. All right, you had to get to this to the arena a little bit earlier. Okay, both teams had to get to the arena. Yes, it takes your normal processes, procedures, and routines out, but both teams affected. I'd been hearing everything before game one, before game two. It's like eventually the tired legs of the Spurs were going to fail them, right? Because they played all these games. And then in the first quarter, someone's got to give the Knicks smelling salts when they have to go to the bench for an early timeout because they're getting run out of the gym, like just time and time again. And those first two games played pretty even, right? The lack of, to use the Bret Hart, lack of excellence of execution down late. Knicks with the big closeout in game one. And then we have the Wembanyama turnover game two that fells what might have been an interesting little finish there. Still got the shot, still got the look at the ball got back in after Brunson missed one of two. But the slow starts each and every game, like, okay, we're pacing. We're coming off the pace. What is this, horse racing? He breaks late. Everybody knows this. Eventually the clock runs out. Like, it or you get into the situation like you do today. Hot shooting team, and you can't say that it was even padded with, all right, stoppage of play because the Spurs were having a conga line to the free throw line. You don't even have that to you know, in the larger narrative of things. But for the Knicks, the lack of urgency on your home court, right? You went and got those two games. More even, in my opinion, than I think a lot of folks, like, all right, it was the inevitable crowning. But you're back at home. You've got the juice. You've got Jimmy Fallon there. You've got Kirk Herbstreit, who weathered to go outside without Ben or whatever his current dog's name is. It's Ben now, right? Yeah, I mean, he's not there. He showed up for you, and that's the effort you give him? Terrible.
3: So we'll have more on this game coming up. Again, timeout on the floor, back to a 15-point lead for the Spurs, but clock is ticking under 9 minutes to go in this. Now, meanwhile, outside of the NBA, it wouldn't be an NBA Finals if LeBron James didn't decide, hey, wait a minute, people aren't paying enough attention to me, I'm going to come out and say something. I need something. I need to make sure people are talking about me. In a big interview he has done with Time Magazine, that some of the snippets are hitting us now, big profile published on Monday. You know, LeBron James is telling people about certain things about his career and everything going on. Again, it wouldn't be a finals without LeBron James mm-hmm. talking about what, you know, hey, it's me time now for the NBA. The GOAT debate surrounding him and Michael Jordan, he says, quote, I'm not taking nobody over me. There's no question. I know he goes on to say, I think Michael Jordan would say the same thing. Kobe, rest his soul, would say the same thing. Bird and Shaq, Wilt, Kareem, they would all say the same thing. They would take themselves. So, okay, so far, all right, I get it. I'm taking myself. You're saying all us great, your message is all of us great players have a belief in ourselves and we would pick ourselves as greatest of all time. I get that. But then he finishes by saying, if there's a GM and he's eyeballing all of us on a baseline with the number one pick, it's going to be hard not to take me, champ. So first of all, I love how you're, I love the champ line in
5: that's
3: there.
5: Good.
3: Like, that's great. Like, I love the champ. Hey, you're taking me, champ.
5: This calling is buddy so, or big guy or chief. Why don't you get one of those in while you're at it?
3: You're taking me, champ. Like, this is the most on-brand thing for LeBron, where I'm going to try to get some attention on me when it shouldn't be on me and it should be on the NBA Finals. And I'm going to find a way to talk about myself and make it a polarizing conversation. It'd be hard to not take me, champ. Well, he is the desperation that LeBron has had, and I don't understand why, because the limelight was handed to him. It was handed to him from when he was when he was walking into the league, right? He had the limelight, he had everything. But the desperation that he has to keep it is just stunning. Like, for a guy that has never needed to do anything other than play. Right? Hey, you go out, you play, you show us. You're a guy none of us have ever seen. You're in the GOAT debate, whether it's you or Jordan. It's going to be a discussion that's never really going to be settled, right? And that's the best part of this debate with Jordan. What's more important? Jordan going 6-for-6, LeBron getting to 25 finals and winning 3 of them. You know, what's it going to be? Winning 4 of them. And it's a great debate. But the fact that LeBron is just, man, he's so much, I need the limelight, I need the attention, and I need the validation. Like, dude, you've seen what you've accomplished in your career, and still, no, I got to make sure to tell everybody how good I am. I've never seen an athlete, I mean, you're seeing more athletes now be more comfortable talking about themselves, and maybe this is LeBron, part of the LeBron effect come the last 20 years. Hey, I'm comfortable talking about myself and how great I am. But someone at this kind of level for LeBron, where you're saying, hey, in my 50 plus years of watching basketball, there's two guys at the top, and it's Michael and LeBron, and no matter what, that's what everybody's going to tell you, it's these two guys. The fact that he still needs to go out and tell you about it is, again, it's so on brand for him, but it's so unnecessary, and he can't help himself.
5: Likes to run around with that megaphone and tell you, and look, anybody that's been privy to watching these two guys play has been around, you're in one camp or the other. There's not a whole lot that's going to change your mind, right? They're not going to invent a new analytical tool or statistic that's suddenly going to sway your opinion. You are where you're at in that. There's plenty of sycophants. There's plenty of guys on his own payroll that go out and do every podcast and shout from the rooftop in his defense every time you can. And maybe LeBron's just that guy that's the bridge between the last generation. Not that they wouldn't tell you or show you or however you go back to some of those interviews and conversations that Jordan used to have, which were kind of obvious, kind of nods and winks of, you know how this works, kind of things. But maybe LeBron's that guy that's the bridge to where we're at now with a lot of athletes that talk about, you know, the mental highs and lows and champion for themselves at every turn, right? The old adage of, well, if I don't speak up for myself, who will? In this kind of debate, I think you just kind of shrug and, you know, let the world do what it does. But if they keep handing you the microphone and keep goading you and you come on, give us a little something, you're gonna take the bait, because it allows you to free up and talk about everything else you want to get off your chest. Wide range of pieces. I'd like to know what the actual back and forth and full conversation was that led us to that answer, though, because he started, how many guys did he name? 7? 8?
3: Yeah,
5: guys?
3: Yeah.
5: He'll do it. Oh, and
3: yeah.
5: He'll do
3: oh,
5: it.
3: Oh, yeah, yeah.
5: Oh, yeah,
3: yeah,
5: don't forget about him. He'd do that, too.
3: Yeah. So, again, LeBron decided, hey, I'm going to take some attention away from everything, because this is who I am. It's what I do. Now, he also talked about playing, what he knows his playing days are done, and that's something we'll get to coming up in a few minutes. However, things have gone from, well, maybe it's not a blowout, to things could be getting interesting, to things are starting to get a little interesting at Madison Square Garden. The Knicks have cut the Spurs lead to 11. It is a 99-88 lead, still 6.5 minutes left to go. A big couple of hoops in a row by OG Anunoby. Hits a couple of threes. Karl Anthony Towns with a big bucket. So a 99-88 lead for the Spurs over the Knicks. Still 6.5 minutes left to go in the fourth quarter. Here come the Knicks. I'm watching this and I'm looking at it. You know, one way is, okay, yeah, this maybe not. But, like, this would be some kind of comeback. But I don't know. Maybe I need to keep treating it like this, Mike Harmon, where I'm like, I can't believe it's actually going to happen. I can't believe it's going to happen. I can't believe it's going to happen. But I don't know, man. You cut it to 11 with 6 minutes left to go. All of a sudden, we got a game.
5: Just like you can't let people play and just hang out for a quarter. You can't also say that we're running into Little League sports where there's a running clock. And that's looks what the Spurs have done. Suddenly, all of that operational efficiency and effectiveness has gone out the window. Now, you knew the shooting would average out a little bit. You're not going to stay as hot as you were in the first half, but settling for bad shots, Knicks bringing more intensity, and suddenly the Spurs looking like that team at the back end of game one, or Wembanyama throwing the ball off Castle's back. Like, go back and play basketball. You did it brilliantly for 3.5 quarters.
3: So we may have something coming down the stretch. It is now a single-digit lead for the Spurs. Two free throws from Jalen Brunson. MSG is alive. 99-90 is the lead. Coming up next, are we continuing to talk about one of the greatest comebacks in the history of the NBA? Are the Spurs taking control and turn into a 2-2 series on the way back to San Antonio? Keep it here. Kind of feels like the show's just getting started. Jason and Mike, it's a 7-point lead now. Fox Sports Radio.
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3: Josh Hart, how do you miss that?

0: lead had vanished. All of a sudden, things are really interesting in Madison Square Garden. A 29-point lead in the second half is a point for San Antonio with 2 minutes left to go. Jalen Brunson hits a three to cut it to 104-103. Josh Hart intercepts a pass. He goes in for a breakaway layup. And probably because he feels Steph Castle running behind him, he's going up. But Steph Castle is 3 feet behind him. This is going to be a dunk or a layup. And the Knicks have the lead. And he just kind of lets the ball go near the rim. And it bounces off the rim in and out. And so there are no points on that possession for the Knicks. However, Wemby just got fouled, missed both free throws. So now you talk about one missed dunk. And then two missed free throws by Wemby. So the Knicks have the basketball now with a minute and a half left to go, down a point. It was a 29-point deficit they were facing, and now they could be on the cusp of taking the lead. And Jalen Brunson gives them the lead at 105-104. The comeback is here. Madison Square Garden, I can't believe people aren't running on the court right now. It's absolute insanity.
1: Your bench is ready to.
0: Lead of the game. Oh, everybody, you kidding? Ben Stiller's ready to run on the court here. 105-104 with a minute plus left to go in the game. And it was a 29-point lead for the San Antonio Spurs. And that's going to be an offensive foul call or an out-of-bounds
1: call. He's out of bounds.
0: Yeah. He's out of bounds, but they're going to look at it because I think the Knicks want the foul call, but the out of bounds would preclude the foul. Steph Castle dribbling on the baseline stepped out of bounds, so that's going to give the ball back to the Knicks. He then put out a big elbow into Josh Hart that the Knicks want a foul call on. However, they're getting the ball out of bounds because Steph Castle stepped out of bounds. That's going to predate that. So now the Knicks have the ball up one with less than a minute left to go. This is absolute chaos and bedlam. And a comeback that started for the Knicks in the third quarter when the Spurs were up 29 and Victor Wembanyama gets called for an offensive foul or gets called for a flagrant foul. And the Knicks comeback started there. All right. This was a Wemby flagrant foul, an elbow on Karl-Anthony Towns that what did it rise to the level of a flagrant? You can debate that, but clearly what Wemby had gotten away with, maybe the officials felt, well, you know, we put Karl-Anthony Towns on the bench for the first half, basically, and gave the first half to the Spurs. Yeah, we'll give Wemby the flagrant. Since that flagrant foul, the New York Knicks have, I can't do the math, but it was 81, because I'm so insane right now. It was 81-52, and now it's 105-104, the Knicks with the lead. It is the Spurs scoring 23 points. The Knicks run is 53-23 since the Karl-Anthony Towns flagrant foul on Wemby. A 53-23 run by the Knicks. I don't know what to say, Mike Harmon. I don't know what to say. I'm going to start drinking. I've never done that, but I'm going to start drinking tonight. I really think this might be the night where I do it.
1: Well, I mean, look, the video camera's on. It'll be a fun watch you turn into. I don't even know where you're at this point from a mental standpoint. I want to go back to that Josh Hart little out-of-bounds play. That was a more egregious hooking of a guy's arm by Josh Hart in that corner than anything that happened on the second foul that was eventually given to Karl-Anthony Towns in the first half. And so the frustration of, hey, get off me, was really what transpired after the out-of-bounds play. But we talk about a tale of two games at once, as well as the Spurs play. This has been an absolute meltdown and a travesty of watching just the consistency and effort that they showed. And again, giving the first half to the Knicks, I think you went a little fan there. They didn't give the half. Your team then gave it away after he got to the bench. We're still playing basketball. But for the Spurs here, they've watched the Knicks be the aggressor, saying there's still plenty of time on the clock and playing to win, as opposed to the Spurs playing just thinking they can ride out the good vibes of a first half. And the Knicks have been the aggressor the entire way through. That flagrant foul that got called on Wembanyama all that time ago, he's settled for jump shots. He's made a couple, but the offensive set and continuity of that first half is long in the rearview mirror as the Knicks look to try to close this thing out.
0: I mean, a 53-23 run since the Wemby flagrant. 53-23 is the run since the flagrant, right? There's games where at that point you would think middle of third quarter, we're down 29. It's just going to be bench guys extraordinaire, right? We're going to sit here and we're not going to try to do this. We're going to save our guys for game five on Saturday, you know, get some extra rest. But instead, the Knicks decided, hey, yeah, we're just going to continue to come back. We're going to continue to keep playing. And that's something they didn't do in the first half, right? What did I say about them in the first half? When Cat went to the bench with those two fouls in the first 3 minutes of the game, which was ridiculously bad, the Knicks let that affect them. They let that affect them with, oh, man, now we don't know what to do. We feel sorry for ourselves. And the Spurs got out to a big run. Now, when I would expect them to say, okay, let's just kind of put this away and get ready for game five. No, now we're going to start to come back. So when I thought they would come back and suck it up, they didn't. And when I thought they would quit and say, let's get ready for Saturday, then they decide to come back. So that's where we're at.
1: The Spurs with just seven makes in the second half. You want to go down that road. Some free throws mixed therein, but you look at the shot chart, just three makes from beyond the arc with an awful lot of empty circles along the way, and some bad possessions mixed therein, but give the Knicks all the credit in the world. If it does go down as it stands with a one-point Spurs lead after that valiant comeback, you still look back and go, hey, that first half was ridiculous. But at least the crowd got excited for a while. I mean, that's been fun to watch because every celebrity has now been name-checked, and Taylor Swift's been shown more now than on any Chiefs game of the last 3 years.
0: 106-105, Spurs with the lead. De'Aaron Fox misses a pull-up jumper, and Steph Castle swoops in for the offensive rebound, which, come on, guys, the ball's not just going to go to you. The Knicks foul, Josh Hart commits the foul. Castle hits both free throws. It's a 106-105 lead right now for the Spurs. Timeout on the floor with 30 seconds left to go. I don't know how to describe this game. I really don't. This is one of those games where you could do an entire 30 for 30 just on this game. Game four of the NBA of the 2026-19. Look at me. It's like 40 years ago. The 2026 NBA Finals. There's been 17 different stories in this game. I mean, sure. It feels like the officials and what they did at the beginning of the game, that was like three games ago. And instead, it's been the Knicks refusing to die and coming back here. Again, still a ways to go. You got 30 seconds to go in a one-point game. Spurs have retaken the lead. But I don't know, man, really. I might start drinking on the air. I really might. This might be the night where I say, you know, I just got to go right to the hard stuff. You want some non-alcoholic. No. Right to the hard stuff. That's kind of where
1: where's my bourbon?
0: Yeah, that's where I got to go.
1: Well, look, it's near midnight on the East Coast. I mean, nobody would blame you. After what you watched in the first half,
0: yeah,
1: I wouldn't have blamed you. Yeah, and after watching the comeback in the second half, I sure as hell wouldn't blame you.
0: So right now, there are 5.7 seconds left in the fourth quarter. It is still a 106-105 lead for the Spurs. Timeout on the floor. The Knicks have the basketball with just under 6 seconds left to go. The Knicks missed a shot. Spurs went down for a layup. They missed. Jose Alvarado got the ball. The Knicks got the ball across half court. Now is a timeout on the floor. 5.7 seconds left. The Knicks are down by a point. So we're either going to get some final second heroics by the Knicks, or the Spurs are going to absolutely escape and go back to San Antonio with this series now tied at two apiece. I mean, this last few seconds,
1: it's insane.
0: That last sequence is the game in a nutshell right there, right? Like, the Knicks get a bad offensive possession and a bad shot. The Spurs go down with a chance for a layup that can, you know, not quite clinch the game, but give them a three-point lead. They miss, and the Knicks get the ball across half court.
1: Anunoby's block is absurd.
0: I know. I don't know what to say. I don't even really drink. I can't tell you the last time I had a beer. I might start tonight.
1: I've had maybe three in the last 6 months. I want to drink after watching this. I mean, I got some great coffee. I mean, we got some bougie coffee sent our way. But watching this, just every possession, like, did I see what I thought? right? And every block we're looking for, all right, how much contact is there? Are we going to get a late whistle because the ball didn't go in? All of that. And I hate that after 3.5, now nearly 4 full games, we're still at that point, though, Jason.
0: Yeah.
1: Waiting for, all right, how is this one going to be adjudicated? What kind of chaos are we going to see?
0: Yeah. I mean, this has been a yeah, – and look – You had Jose Alvarado close to a backcourt violation.
1: Yeah,
0: you
1: know, on the final possession. They just did the slow-mo on that.
0: Man. Wow. I mean, like, he didn't, but it was really close because his body was across. The ball was behind.
1: Yeah.
0: But they did call the foul. So, again, it's a 106-105 lead for the Spurs. 5.7 seconds left. Knicks will be inbounding the ball. It's going to be Anunoby throwing it in from just inside half court. Again, the Knicks need a bucket. If they get it here, Madison Square Garden will explode. And
1: three,
0: if it doesn't,
1: two.
0: Then we are going to see OG Anunoby. Oh, my goodness. OG Anunoby. Timeout Spurs. Oh, my God. What just happened? Jalen Brunson takes a far three. It bounces off the back of the rim. Flying in like Jordan in his heyday. Anunoby with the follow jam. Anne Hathaway, I love you. It's a 107-106 lead. 1.2 seconds left to go. Latrell Sprewell can't even believe what happened. I can't believe what just happened. It looked like that was the game. It was going to be a long rebound. The game was over. But OG inbounds the ball to Brunson. Brunson goes in. Off the front of the rim, and OG tips it in, runs through Wemby, through Castle.
1: No. Hey, everybody. Wemby's not there.
0: Woo!
1: Wemby was out guarding Brunson. Don't put that on him.
0: Woof. Wemby was standing. He's standing in the paint, Mike Harmon. He's standing in the paint.
1: He's just getting into the paint as Anunoby's flying in.
0: It only takes him a second. He still flew by him. He still flew by him. I mean, not that way. He still flew by Wemby. He flew by Duncan. He flew by Robinson. He flew by Ginobili. He flew by Tony Parker. He flew by everybody.
1: Is that AI Tony Parker that we saw the other day? I mean, he's hanging out with Eva Longoria again. This is the most insane thing.
0: Standing around and
1: watching, and Anunoby flies in, gets the tap in, and the incredulity. I love the little shot of all the ex-Knicks looking around going, what the hell?
0: It's like if
1: Patrick could have played 99, we might have had one of those. No,
0: I can't get over that. I mean, it's a far three, and Brunson is doubled on this, but, you know, hey, Knicks live and die by Jalen Brunson. So it's a shot, front of the rim, and Anunoby flies in and just gets a – it wasn't even look like it was a clean tip. It looks like he gets a little bit of it going up, and it goes in. The Spurs on the inbound fumble the ball away.
1: Bang.
0: Knicks win! Oh, my God! The

0: finish.
1: I don't know if it's
0: we won the finals. We burned the city down.
1: Famous step closer to making that man's dream come true.
2: Oh, but let me just say this, because, you know, hey, thank you. Drive safely.
1: Don't be that guy. No. Again, you were getting ready to trade everybody at halftime for their lack of effort, lack of professionalism, and just failing. Somewhere in that halftime speech, who walked in? Who was the did they go and just play the speech from Miracle? Did they find something from Nick Nolte when he was going after Happy at the end of Blue Chips? I mean, I don't know. What was the thing to spur them on? No pun intended.
2: I mean, this is, I can't get over what's the Jack Buck line? I don't believe what I just saw. Look you can see me on the video. My hands are shaking right now.
1: No, you're twitching. I mean, you're generally kind of
2: shaking right now.
1: Towards the end of the night, caffeine is kicked in.
2: Oh, my
1: right
2: goodness.
1: Now, it's weird.
2: I can't get over this. I cannot get over this. Final play. The Spurs inbound, and they get it in. They get it into just outside the key, but it's not a clean catch. I mean, I don't know if the Spurs are looking for a foul call in that situation. I don't know that you're going to get it facing away from the basket. They haven't shown the replay yet, but they never got the ball. They never were able to really pick it up, and now the interview is going on the court in New York. They're talking. Look, Calipari is hugging Karl-Anthony Towns right
1: Cal
2: now.
1: Like, is there. This is- Hey, trust the process. Come here. We make billionaires out of the guys that come through my programs.
2: If I could be anywhere in the world in my life in sports, I would be on the court of Madison Square Garden right now. I never have to go anywhere else. I just need to be there. I mean, really, this OG Anunoby shot, this OG Anunoby follow is just legendary. It's a legendary NBA play. That's how this is going to go down.
1: But he comes Brunson in uncontested.
2: He does. Well,
1: like,
2: remember,
1: it's a full launching ramp.
2: Because he was inbounding the ball. So, of course, when that happens, Brunson's going to get that. When you double Brunson, someone's going to be open. So, of course, the inbounder is going to be the guy that's not covered, which is going to allow him a clear run to the hoop.
1: But that's a full 5 seconds, Jason.
2: Yeah.
1: Right? That nobody is looking or making sure to body out at all and are just watching? Ball watching. Terrible.
2: Oh, let's hear. We have it. Let's hear it, Alex Teichert. Let's hear the most famous play in Knicks history.
3: 5.7 left. No timeouts remaining. Anunoby is handed the ball. Finds Brunson at midcourt. Launches a straight on three. Missed it short. Tip by Anunoby. He put it in. Anunoby put it in. The Knicks take the lead with 1.2 to go.

0: Vix Radio Network on the call. I mean it. There is so much to get to from this game. The Knicks win it 107-106. Monsi Bolaños has the details on this and whatever else minor things happen tonight in sports besides this with what's trending right now. Monsi.
1: What the heck just happened, Jason? What the heck? Yelling up and down the hallways over here. You have no idea. I don't even know. I can't believe what I just saw. I can't believe what I just saw in my Jalen Brunson shirt, Jason.
0: Oh.
1: I was yelling when he took that deep three. What are you doing? And then Anunoby said, hold on, I'm here. Let me continue my game, because he was on a roll, was a big part of the reason the Knicks were able to come back from 29, because Anunoby did hit 7 threes in the win. New York was down 29 in the third quarter, 27 at the half, and they just slowly chipped away, obviously putting the Spurs on edge. They won it 107-106. I don't know what I just saw. Like, I can't believe it. But Anunoby, with that putback that gave New York the lead, ended with 33 points, 4 rebounds. Jalen Brunson, 36 points and 7 assists. Victor Wembanyama went cold in the second half. He did end with a double-double, 24 points and 13 rebounds in this game. Really, a Spurs win. My entire timeline at halftime was a bunch of Knicks fans really upset at how the officiating had gone in the first half and just saying that this game was over, all this stuff. If anybody stopped watching the game, idiots, because the Knicks, who do this? This is what they do. They come back. The only time I'm ever going to not expect the Knicks to come back is if they're down by 50. But if they're down by like 30, 35, 40, I'm going to anticipate them coming back.
0: But in the first half, maybe. First half, 50 might be doable. Second half, maybe a little bit too much.
1: You're right. That's right. You're right. When you're right, you're right. But going 15 down into the fourth quarter, that's how it was in the fourth. Like, unreal. Is there anything else to mention? What do you want to know? What else is going on?
0: I don't know.
1: I want to know the numbers to this game, but an average of 23.8 million viewers watched game 3 of the NBA Finals on Monday night. It's the most for a game 3 in the NBA Finals since 1998. So we'll see how this one ends up. We'll go to baseball. There's some games going on. A's have taken the lead, I think, from the Brewers. I think this was tied 4-3, bottom of the 8th inning. Astros and Angels tied at 2, top of the 9th in L.A. Rangers defeated the Royals 6-4 in 10 innings. Rockies walked it off against the Cubs 3-2 on a Sterling Thompson RBI single. White Sox held on 2-1 against the Braves. Chicago is now in first place in the AL Central. The Pirates came all the way back to defeat the Dodgers 9-8. Jackson Holiday had a grand slam as the Orioles outscored the Mariners 7-2. NFL news, the Chiefs and quarterback Patrick Mahomes have agreed to extend his contract by 2 more years. His deal is now worth $504.75 million. It goes through 2033. His average annual salary in 2027 will be $64 million, the highest for any player in NFL history. Colts wide receiver Alec Pierce could miss parts of training camp, maybe more, as he continues to rehab from offseason ankle surgery in March. He said the timetable for a full recovery is about 4 to 6 months. And if you missed it, the Knicks completed the comeback. 107-106. They now lead the series 3-1 in the NBA Finals. Game 5 goes back to San Antonio on Saturday. Back to you guys.
0: Thank you, Monsi.
1: Yes.
0: Again, I'm going to get the bourbon right now. I'm going to finish a whole bottle in the next 5 minutes. Coming up next, we just start our breakdown of one of the great NBA Finals games of all time. The Knicks, 107-106, come from behind win over the Spurs. 29-point Spurs lead in the second half is obliterated, and the Knicks win it to take a 3-1 lead in the NBA Finals. We really are just getting started. That's next right here. 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
1: Well-dressed hobo.
0: And you know you're seeing something historical when still this is now a game has been over for 20 minutes and no one has left Madison Square Garden. Post-game coverage going on right now on all the different channels. Fans are all still there screaming. Mm-hmm. All the celebrities are still there on the court. Nobody wants to leave after this Knicks come from behind win when all was lost down 29 in the third quarter. I mean, I don't know. I can't say everybody, when I see nobody sitting in the stands, it's because they're all standing on the court. They're all there. Madison Square Garden still is full 20 minutes after the game is over.
2: Well, I'll use the argument I always do when people complain about what it costs to go to Disneyland. If you go on a minute basis and then you take full advantage, I can get in X time, right? Rope drop, and they don't kick me out till late, and I'm walking down Main Street, one of my last happy-ass people taking pictures. There's nobody around. There's a castle back there. It's me, you, and the wind. Same thing here with Madison Square Garden. If you walked in at the first minute that you were allowed, maybe you get to see some shoot around, get to see the stars start coming in. Till now, you dollar cost average what it cost you for that get-in price, Jason, it's a veritable bargain. Because it was under $4,000, I saw a little earlier today. And if you're going to soak in every second of it after that. Now, you might have left if things would have continued as they did in the first half and just said, forget it, I'm cutting my losses. But now, you're soaking it in. You're going to the ticket booth and saying, how do I get a commemorative printout of this and a hard paper ticket, damn it, because I want it for posterity.
0: Oh, I'll tell you what I'm getting for posterity, right? And I've told you that. Now, you know how I feel about this. So you know this is real. What do I tell you? You know, guys of a certain age, you have to stop wearing jerseys, right? You have to stop doing that, right? Jerseys, it's kind of tough when you're in your 50s. What do I always say? Hey, if you want to wear a throwback baseball jersey that had, you know, the buttons down the front, like over a t-shirt, like that's the only look, like when you're over 50, I think you can get away with.
2: Yeah, right? You've tried to create your cockamamie rules, but I'll let you run with it. Go ahead.
0: What I said, especially, you know, you can only be so old wearing an NBA jersey, right? The NBA is a young man's game. You can only be so old to wear that.
2: Well, even as a young man with the fire plug bodies you and I run around with, that's a bad look even when you're 18.
0: But I like Anne Hathaway, I am getting an Anunoby jersey, and I'm going to wear it every bleeping day. And, I mean, I'm going to wear a t-shirt under it, obviously, you know. But I'm going to go and say, what's the best, give me a game-worn Anunoby jersey. I'm going to wear it every single day. I mean, he made one of the greatest plays in NBA Finals history, a play that's going to be historic. Now, you still have the rest of the series to go, and the Knicks have shown you, hey, we have a two-game lead. Maybe we don't have the same sort of impetus to win like we should have. But this is a play that's going to be one of the most famous plays in the history of the game. That white Anunoby home Knicks jersey. Oh, 100. Much as Brunson's my guy, and how much I love Brunson, Anunoby, man. OG, I'm getting the Anunoby jersey. I want to get it where I can actually press a button and I can see a replay on the back of my jersey like it's Harry Potter.
2: We could probably make that happen. I got guys that do custom cards and stuff. I could probably do some stuff with some of that technology and stuff, right? And one of those things that pops my timeline quite a bit is the LED backpack thing, right? We used to joke about wearing a sandwich board to the pier to promote the show. Well, now we could do it with, you know, video graphics and highlights and the YouTube channel, whatever. So you could put that on your person and carry it around forever. But let me ask you the obvious question. I mean, he'll be in a Raptors uniform, but you want to buy an OG Anunoby rookie card?
0: I was saying to myself, I swear to God, I said to myself a couple minutes ago, how long until Harmon asked me if I want to buy an Anunoby rookie card?
2: I can't wait for the release. The image of that Topps Now card that they'll put in tomorrow with maybe a piece of jersey or the ball or the net or whatever the hell they do will be a thing of beauty.
0: The Knicks come from behind, win over the Spurs. There is so much to break down of this. We have the moment in the game that spurred the Knicks on. We have Rick Bucher coming up as well. We are just continuing with post-game coverage of the Knicks and the Spurs. Absolute insanity in MSG next. Fox.
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21: What's happening, fellow sports fans? It's Andy West. Let's look back on this day in sports history, June 11th. We'll start today in 1967, a year after Ken Miles and Carroll Shelby put Ford in the winner's circle over rival Ferrari at the 24 Hours of Le Mans. Dan Gurney and A.J. Foyt would repeat that feat. A.J. Foyt is the only driver to win the Indianapolis 500, Daytona 500, 24 Hours of Daytona, and the 24 Hours of Le Mans. If you need a good movie to watch, check out Ford versus Ferrari. Trust me. We jump way ahead to today in 1990, where Hall of Famer Nolan Ryan pitches his sixth no-hitter at age 43 for the Texas Rangers, breaking the record for most no-hitters and becoming the first player to do it for three different teams. He would add one more no-hitter the following year. And today in 2020,

0: 2012 in the Stanley Cup Finals at the Staples Center in Los Angeles, the LA Kings defeat the New Jersey Devils 6-1 for a 4-2 series win. It was the first Stanley Cup title in the Kings' 45-year history. The Kings goalie Jonathan Quick was named series MVP.
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7: 5.7 left. No timeouts remaining. Anunoby is handed the ball. Finds Brunson at midcourt. Launches a straight on three. Missed it short. Tip by Anunoby. He put it in. Anunoby put it in. The Knicks take the lead with 1.2 to go.
6: You heard it on the Knicks Radio Network. New York was down 29 in the third quarter. They were down 15 going into the fourth quarter, and they beat the Spurs 107-106 in game four of the NBA Finals to take a 3-1 series lead. Anunoby didn't just hit that tip in to give him the lead. He made 7 3-pointers and ended with 33 points. Jalen Brunson, 36 points to go along with 7 assists. Victor Wembanyama for San Antonio had 24 points and 13 rebounds in the loss. In Major League Baseball, the Astros and the Angels are at the top of the 10th inning in LA, tied at 2 apiece. I'm Monty Bolaños.
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13: Hello, welcome inside Hour 3. Jason Smith Show with my best friend, Mike Harmon. Turned off game four of the NBA Finals in the third quarter. I wouldn't blame you. Spurs had a 29-point lead. It was all San Antonio. Final score, Knicks 107, Spurs 106. There are so many things to get to in this game, so many twists and turns. The best way to do it, as I've always felt doing this for, you know, a minute, like we've done here on the show, me and Mike, is to go certain things at a time. Is to go, hey, let's talk about this here, because then you wind up doing a stream of consciousness radio, in which would be easy to do with this game and this play and this play and this play. But a couple of things to focus on here. We got Rick Bucher coming up in 20 minutes. And I'll tell you what, he said something the other night on the show that comes back and comes home to roost, which we'll get to. But two of the biggest things from this game, right? The Spurs have a huge lead. Karl Anthony Towns in foul trouble beginning of the game. The Knicks don't recover from it. The Spurs get out to a huge lead at halftime. It's a 29-point lead in the middle of the third quarter. You're looking for an inflection point for the comeback for the Knicks. Victor Wembanyama gets called for a flagrant foul on Karl Anthony Towns. And at the time, it looked like it was just a throwaway moment. Right, it didn't look like it rose to the level of a flagrant foul. However, they had just called one on Mitchell Robinson earlier in the game for an elbow that caught Wemby up in the neck. So this was an elbow by Wemby. It was an elbow that caught Karl Anthony Towns under the chin. And I am sure, because I know psychology, I know people, I'm sure at that point the NBA said, yeah, okay, we can give Wemby a flagrant on this. We kind of biffed it, not giving him the flagrant on the Jalen Brunson play from two nights ago. Yeah, but so we kind of owe him one, so we can give him the flagrant here, right? What's the damage? The Spurs are up 29, flagrant foul, what does it matter? The Knicks outscored the Spurs from that moment 55-25. You're looking for the inflection point of where things started. It was right there, that moment right there. I don't know if that's where the Knicks decided we're going to keep playing, where the Knicks said now we're pissed. But to see a even at that point, Mike, to see a 29-point deficit, that even, hey, all right, finally we get the foul. Hey, okay, we're looking for positivity. I can't believe that the Knicks said, yeah, let's go expend all this energy in a comeback because this is just not our night. Whatever it is, this is just not our night. And not only do they come back and make it worthwhile, they win the bleeping game. Like, but you want to go back and find the inflection point for the beginning of this comeback, the beginning of this story. That's where it starts right now, that Wemby flagrant in the third quarter.
14: Yeah, I mean, we talked about it as it developed, and it didn't
11: really look egregious on the grand scheme. The Mitchell Robinson, more a forearm shiver to the neck. So, the physicality that we thought would come against Wembanyama, there it was in that moment. We saw a lot of little micro pieces and stuff. And certainly after the Robinson, you had Wembanyama sitting on the ground laughing at him, saying, "I'm in your head." Well, cut to the chase. That for the Knicks, I think what they heard the first two games, everybody said, "Hey, everybody heard you're the champions," and patting everybody on the back, right? Karl Anthony Towns getting the great hug that's been awaiting him, and recognizing his 10 years in the league. Jalen Brunson hadn't played well, but came up big in game one and game two in big moments, right? So all of that, you read your press clippings, so all of a sudden everybody swung the other way. We had a kind of a listless effort for a good chunk of the early part of game three, a lot of excuse making, right? There's political folks in. It was tough to get in. All of this, as opposed to just saying, we played badly. We lost. And for this, it was a no-show effort in the first half. I think someone, at least in the locker room, and I'd like to, and I can't wait to hear it in the post, I got to think someone at least did a Will Ferrell, slammed a locker and said, "We got to keep our composure and actually play some basketball." Because otherwise, what's the fish wrap going to look like tomorrow if they'd lost this game? Even if they'd lost by one, right? They were going to wear it. And for all of these guys, that's all they've done as members of the New York Knicks, is they've had to wear it time and time again. I mean, it's 53 years of it. It's 27 years of it. Pick your timeline of all of this. It was going to be same old Knicks if they lost this game. And I got to think, at least on some level, they said, "All right, we're at least not going to go down literally without a fight." And then I can go into the cacophony of voices now raising up against the Spurs, because there's a million things they did wrong to leave that door cracked to allow the Knicks to come and just storm the castle.
13: Now, you mentioned that, and that's where we have to get to this play right here. This is where, look, we talk to guys on the show all the time. When I say Rick Bucher, and you talk about when I say there's no one better to talk basketball with than Rick Bucher, I mean, look, we have guys, him and Mark Stein, on the show. Rick Bucher said this to us now the last couple of times we've had him on, and he had said, watching the NBA Finals, still there's times to him where the Spurs play too fast, mm-hmm. where they're too fast, where he says, "I'm standing up and I'm just saying, guys, slow it down. I don't like that he's coaching against the Knicks, but I get what he's doing.
11: Well, right? but it's like me again. I'm not cheering against your Knicks. I hate watching bad sports. Bad basketball. And as soon as you're dumb on either side, we're going to call it out here on the radio.
13: So he said, "Guys, slow it down. Right? So I've seen, slow it down. They go too fast. They play too fast a lot." And go back to the next to last sequence in this game, right? The next to last sequence where the Knicks were down by one and they had the ball, and they don't get a great shot off, and the ball gets tipped out deep into the Knicks' backcourt. De'Aaron Fox, who has alternately killed the Spurs in this series, right? To be fair, like, De'Aaron Fox, a terrific player, but wow, there's been times where his decision-making, mm-hmm. he has absolutely killed the Spurs, right? The ball is loose, and as an NBA player, you have to know the situation. He's been in the league long enough now to know the situation. In theory, you can say when you're racing to backcourt to get the ball, this could be a breakaway layup for me in a three-point lead. But he's got to know when I'm getting the ball, Anunoby is back, right? Because you want to talk about Anunoby making a play before the play.
11: Yep.
13: Right?
11: Exactly.
13: Anunoby is back. When De'Aaron Fox gets that ball and he tries to just take a step and rush for a layup, this is where, as an NBA, and like I said, the guy's been in the league for a long time. You got to know, okay, the defender is there. I'm out of control. I need to dribble this back out, take time off the clock, make the Knicks foul, and I'm going to the free throw line. I'm an 80% shooter from the free throw line, and I'm getting to the free throw line to try to win this game. There's a lot of chaos happening right now, and the defender is here. And oh, by the way, it's one of the top defenders in the NBA in OG Anunoby, mm-hmm. right? You got to make a better decision, but he plays too fast, and he decides to go in for the layup. I can make this game-winning play, and what happens? Anunoby rejects it. The Knicks get the ball. They get the ball across half court. They call timeout. Brunson shot, Anunoby on there from there. But you want to go back and talk about what a horrible decision that was for De'Aaron Fox. You're going to hear the play, and this is where, if you are the Spurs, the one play in this game that you want back is this one.
14: It's it back. Brunson on the drive. The floater's up. Shot won't go. Rebound deflected in the backcourt. Fox has a chance to get it. Fox has it inside. Blocked by Anunoby. 9 seconds remaining.
13: Knicks radio on the call, and as we know from there, the big shot, the play by Anunoby, the Spurs can't get a hoop at the other end with 1 second left. But that, watching that play, I guarantee you, we'll talk to Rick Bucher in 5 minutes or 10 minutes, Mike, and he's going to say, I told them they play too fast. I keep telling them they play too fast. They won't listen to me.
11: It's funny. I tweeted out just the first of what will be a 9-part missive of the mistakes of the Spurs, and that led it. So the fact that we're talking about it right now, leading into our conversation with Rick, let's go back to it. OG Anunoby, a fantastic play, right, as he closes out and he's back. And how many times did we see the Knicks that when it wasn't Brunson, think about Josh Hart, think about Alvarado, think about all the Knicks players going down into the low post. How many times did they cut and turn back out if they knew that the shot was going to get challenged, whether Wemby was already back or whatever? Live to find a better shot, a better sequence, and a better opportunity to finish. De'Aaron Fox, who we've called into question a number of times over these four games, Jason, another one of those. You know what? Let Anunoby fly by, ball fake, let him fall into you, get to the foul line, or just cut back and extend it. Make them chase you down. Instead, the ball ends in Alvarado's hands. Eventually, Fox commits the foul at 5.4 seconds as we set up in the front court, and away we go. But, yeah, it's another decision of along with all of the quick three-point shots, which is a whole other level of chaos. But in that particular moment, yeah, slow down, stop. For you, it's like, that's great because that's who they are. I mean, they actually – because, Jason, they average 25 years of age. I mean, yeah. They just don't know. And De'Aaron Fox played a lot with the Kings. He's not been in these situations.
13: No, it is a new thing to him. It is a new thing to him. But you've played a long time. You have to know that at the end of games, like, that's what you have to do, right? I'm going to try to make this heroic play. If it was a tie game or you were down one, I get it. But you have the lead, right? J.R. Smith, you got to know the situation of the game, right? And you have to know.
15: Oh,
11: wow.
13: Was that not right for J.R. Smith?
11: That's Knicks alum, right? J.R. Smith.
15: J.R. Smith's huge boner.
13: That's
11: he was there tonight, I think, too. By
13: the way. Yeah, I think everybody who has ever played for the Knicks was at the game tonight.
11: Except
13: I don't think there's anybody. Guys, I think Steve Novak was at the game
11: tonight. Did anybody walk in with an Oakley, one of those coolly fabricated masks like Cranston had at that Comic-Con that time?
13: No,
11: he came
13: I don't
11: as Eisenberg. Has anybody tried to come as Oakley yet?
13: I think if you try to come in even wearing Charles Oakley gear, you're not allowed in.
11: Okay.
13: I don't
11: you
13: even,
11: can't
13: I,
11: even
13: I,
11: wear
13: I,
11: a
13: no,
11: jersey?
13: Sorry. No, no.
11: Would they trade you out for a new one?
13: No. Here, you can't wear this. Wear this one.
11: But, I mean, we see a lot of insane old Knicks jerseys. That's one of my favorite things on football Sundays, or if you go to your favorite ball yard. I remember we went to a bar here in the Los Angeles. It was a Bears bar, and just seeing the 50 years of jerseys on display, it's like, wow, they got you for that guy. He played 2 games, man. But, yeah, J.R. Smith is invoked here and the memory thereof.
13: That's a play where if you talk about all the things the Spurs want back, because it's a decision. It's not a play. It's a decision. That's why you would want Wemby's missed free throws back, right? Like, I mean, the guy, after Josh Hart misses a layup that was going to give the Knicks the lead,
11: why didn't he dunk the ball,
13: throws,
11: man?
13: Right? I know, right? That's a bad decision. That's the decision. That's what they would have looked back at had the Knicks lost this game. Like, dude, you're going in to dunk it. I know that he felt that Steph Castle was behind him, but just dunk it. That would have been the play the Knicks fans
11: power
13: would look
11: moment,
13: back at going,
11: yeah.
13: That would have been it. Right? But Wemby, like, okay, he missed 2 free throws. Like, it's not like anything. It was a bad decision. He missed 2 free throws. This was a decision that De'Aaron Fox has to make and know the situation, man. Like, you got to know. This is where, when the Knicks took a 2-0 lead, we said, this is why I said, I want the Knicks playing the Spurs instead of the Knicks playing the Thunder, because the Spurs haven't been here. Not like the Knicks have been there, but the Knicks have been through the wars of Eastern Conference second round and Eastern Conference finals the last couple of years. At least they've been through that. This is a huge, you know, new run for the Spurs to get back, saying, oh, well, this is it. Everything is new for them. So I knew at the end of games that it was going to favor the Knicks, and this falls into that as well. Like, that's a play that a team has to know. You have to make the right call there instead of playing too fast, and that's what the Spurs did, and that's why the Spurs sitting back, why they're down. They're going, we've been the better team for the better part of this entire series, and we're going home down 3-1. Like, that's where the Spurs have to sit there and say, what can we possibly do now? How can we possibly win this series with what we've seen so far?
11: De'Aaron Fox came into the league in 2017, and then we've got to close the circle, right? Because we talked about Coach Cal and the happiness and celebratory moment with Karl Anthony Towns. Does he have to go to the other locker room and go hug De'Aaron Fox now?
13: Oh, yeah, I think so.
11: Yeah. we got to have both ends, right? We got to keep balancing the force. Awful.
13: Yeah. Exit, how about a Fresca? Exit, Swollen Dome, the Jason Smith Show with Mike Harmon, live from the Fox Sports Radio studios. Coming up next, Fox Sports 1 insider Rick Bucher stops by. He gets his flowers for calling it on the Spurs 3 and 4 days ago. We are continuing on. We'll hear from some of the big particulars from the game. Brunson, Anunoby, Mike Brown, Mitch Johnson, De'Aaron Fox, if he actually speaks.
11: I got one more for you, though, before we get out, though.
13: Go ahead, what do you got?
11: Have you thanked your savior, Dan Housen, yet today?
13: Oh, and the Wu-Tang Clan.
11: And I got to thank
13: the Wu-Tang Clan from Staten Island, where I grew up, from Staten Island, Wu-Tang Clan. Okay.
11: There you go.
13: Okay, there we go. That's coming up next right here. Jason and Mike Fox. 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

0: Fox Sports Radio, the Jason Smith Show with Mike Harmon, where we are on overdrive from the biggest comeback in NBA Finals history. A 29-point lead for the Spurs in the second half turns on Victor Wembanyama's flagrant. The Knicks win it 107-106. Heroes everywhere. OG Anunoby at the top of that list for the Knicks. And joining us now on the hotline to break it all down is a guy who potentially foreshadowed this for the better part of the last week. Fox Sports 1 NBA insider extraordinaire Rick Bucher. When we broke down the first couple of games of the series, Rick said one thing. The Spurs play too fast. I'm standing up. I'm screaming at my television. Slow down. You're playing too fast. And we talked about a few minutes ago. What was the biggest play in the game? De'Aaron Fox chasing down that loose ball. Instead of dribbling it back out, tries to go in for a fast layup. He gets it blocked. Knicks get possession. Anunoby's heroics. The Knicks are up 3-1. Rick, anything else you want to let us know about the rest of the series? Because just let me know right now ahead of time. Take some of the tenseness out of it for me.
1: Yeah. No, I think we pretty much covered it. Never doubt. Yeah. No, I'm glad you brought up that. That was the first thing that I thought was, De'Aaron, what are you doing? Like, you don't have to score there. You need to run the clock out. You ran down the ball. You had the opportunity. You guys, I mean, I actually, starting in the third quarter, I did not like the way the San Antonio Spurs were playing. They obviously were shooting lights out, particularly from three at the beginning of the game. My first thought was, you're not going to continue to shoot 75% from three. That just does not happen. That's going to balance out. And so if you think that, and clearly they evidently did in spite of it starting to balance out, they were 3 for 17 in the second half from long range. They never adjusted. And when the game got to 15 going into the fourth quarter, I said, this is a game. This is a game. And the Knicks simply walked them down. And then we saw once again, De'Aaron Fox putting the ball in De'Aaron Fox's hands as many times as they did. I know Dylan Harper is a rookie. I would not have continued to put the ball in De'Aaron's hands. And simply, he might be the veteran guard among what they have, but the reality is he's only been to the playoffs once before. Asking him to close out a game in the playoffs is more than I would do at this stage, especially if he's still hampered by the ankle. So a lot of credit to go around for, I mean, I honestly, watching the first half, I was like, man, San Antonio has identified the offensive weak points for the New York Knicks, and they're exploiting that, and that may change this series. And then we got to the second half, and the youth of the San Antonio Spurs showed up again, and it was like, oh, this is why they were down 2-1 in the series to begin with.
2: Well, let's go to the brilliance. OG Anunoby flying in. Don't they teach you in basic grade school basketball, hey, keep an eye on the inbounder?
1: Yeah, well, usually it's for a shot. But, De'Aaron Fox was it was his play. He came over from guarding the inbound, and I really didn't understand why you're going to try to double team Jalen Brunson at, 27, 28 right. feet? You're not – he had too far to come. I don't know if that was – I'd find it hard to believe that Mitch Johnson said, we're going to double team Jalen that far away from the basket. But it was De'Aaron coming over that gave Jalen a free run. And then Dylan Harper wasn't boxing anybody out. Mm-hmm. And that's what created the opportunity. But I just lack of execution, lack of understanding exactly what you have to do in those situations. The San Antonio Spurs' lack of experience in how to close out playoff games reared its ugly head once again.
2: Is OG Anunoby now the greatest Knick of all time?
1: He is tonight.
2: With that second half shooting plus those two plays at the end of the game, Rick. I mean, that's the stuff statues are built on.
1: It's interesting because we've talked a little bit about this. Can you win a championship with Jalen Brunson as your best player? And you could look at this, series and say, no, you can't. But that doesn't mean that the Knicks can't win, because OG Anunoby is performing like that best player. Or you get sort of like the Warriors when they had Steph. It's like you get multiple contributions from guys that that lessen the responsibility of the six foot guy who's your go to closer.
0: Well, let's be fair here. You know, I told you, look, Jalen Brunson was terrible the first three games of this series. He was fantastic tonight. He missed that shot at the end, but Anunoby with a tip in. But outside of that, he shot well. He didn't turn the ball over. This was his best game. And you know, 29 point comebacks don't come unless your best player is starting to hit shots like he did in the second.
1: 100%. No, he had a very good game. I still don't know if I would say that he . You know, and this gets into sort of the definition of when we say that this guy was the best player and won the series. Like, he did his part without question. But the contribution of Anunoby and what they're getting from other places, it's not as dominant. I would say this. It was a really good performance. I don't know that Jalen Brunson, even tonight, well, this being his best performance, dominated the game. He did what he had to do to help the Knicks win it. Can we leave it at that?
2: Sure. 10 of 15, second half for Brunson. Let's just go to the structure that is Madison Square Garden. What was wrong with the shooting angles and vision on that end of the court? Because both teams were terrible.
1: Yeah. I don't know. I'd have to look at the seating chart and see exactly which Hollywood stars were down there that were potentially distracting the players. I don't know. I don't have any. Not being in the building, I got nothing for you.
2: What gremlins were on that end?
0: Let's go back to another moment, Rick. You know, we talked about the De'Aaron Fox play. No matter what, no matter how bad things were going for the Spurs offensively in the third quarter, it's a 29-point lead, and Wemby gets called for the flagrant foul. And if you want to look for an inflection point, the Knicks outscored the Spurs from that point on 55-25. Now, I don't know if it was where it pissed the Knicks off. I don't know if this was where they sensed a little bit, or they sensed up a little bit of, screw it, we finally got this call on Wemby, the Garden comes alive. But it was just different from that moment on, and it shouldn't have been. It should have been, okay, yeah, Wemby gets a flagrant. That's great. It's a 29-point deficit. But things were different from that point on.
1: Yeah, you know what? What I felt early on was that they were looking to the refs to make a call. They got too wound up, either begging for calls or looking at the refs. I just thought that they were distracted, looking for calls rather than just playing the game. And to your point, I don't know whether that changed their mindset or their temperament, or it's like, okay, we got one. You know what? Let's just play now. It's interesting, and it's especially interesting because of all the kind of the back and forth and some of the stuff that Wemby has done. And he's one more flagrant foul away from missing a game, if I'm not mistaken.
0: Mm-hmm. Yeah.
1: I thought that was interesting, getting that even prior to the Knicks winning this game. I was thinking even at 2-2, if Wemby's on the verge of missing a game, that could ultimately swing the series. And then it wasn't necessary to think about that anymore because the Knicks did it themselves.
2: 29-point deficit. Knicks storm back. I had the video component of Jason Smith losing his mind. I really thought. But here's how the world changes, Rick. We started tonight. As we came on air, things were just absolutely horrid. You saw the floating dumpster fire, and the Knicks are dead in the water. And people are texting me and tweeting at me going, make sure you check in on your guy. How's Jason going to be? 2 hours later, I'm getting those texts. How are you going to get through the next 2 hours with him bouncing off walls?
1: Yeah.
2: I mean, down 3-1, has hope been extinguished now? We've watched the Spurs, all three losses, you could say, were winnable games. And that youth inexperience showing its head. Is this it? Is it a wrap on Saturday?
1: I would fully expect that San Antonio can get another win. I would then fully expect that the Knicks, I think this leaves a mark. I think this, anytime, and we've seen it multiple times, a team gives up a lead of this size, now you feel like no lead is ever safe. And so you can get it to 18, 20, 22, and as soon as the other team scores a couple buckets in a row, the nerves kick in and that momentum builds quickly. I don't see a way in which San Antonio has the ability to win three games in a row. So I don't know that it's necessarily closed in five. I certainly do not believe that the San Antonio Spurs are going to roll over. They already demonstrated that coming in with winning game three. So I'm not expecting that, but I also don't believe that the Spurs have the requisite ability, whatever you want to point to, have the requisite ability to win three in a row to salvage this series. So yes, it's a matter of when, not if, for the New York Knicks.
0: Whoa. Words Rick Bucher never thought he'd say for 500, please, no. Alex. Now,
1: you know what? That is correct. For this year, that is correct.
0: Now, I want to take you all the way back to 8 months ago, and by that I mean the first 2 minutes of the game tonight. Let's go all the way back. Cat gets called for that first foul against De'Aaron Fox, which didn't look like any contact, and then the play that flipped the entire game, Cat goes in, and Wemby commits a foul. They go and look. Not only do they overturn it, they give Cat the second foul. He's got to be on the bench. The Spurs go out to a big roll. The Knicks wanted somebody to save them. What did you make of those two calls officiating-wise in the first couple minutes of the game when we thought the game was going to go one way?
1: I honestly didn't have a problem with them. You could argue that, I mean, there's always the first couple of calls are to establish how the game's going to be called. And the fact is that Carl was late getting over and has, one of the things that has plagued him that has not plagued him for the most part in these playoffs is he picks up a lot of dumb fouls. And there's times where you're beat, you're not going to get back. You got to give that up. And I thought it was legit. I mean, I thought that overturning the call, with Wemby was the right call. The questionable one was there enough contact on that first play? But if he gets one foul early, okay, that's bad. But he's then got to realize I have one foul in the first minute of the game. I can't get a second one. And that's where Carl has often got himself into trouble. So I'm not pointing to that and thinking that that was not the reason that the Spurs got off to the start that they did. They had a lot else going on. They were shooting it well. The Knicks once again looked frazzled in terms of their execution. It just compounded things that Carl was not on the floor, because clearly what they wanted to do game plan wise was establish him early. Because they hadn't been able to do that in game three, and he can be a difference maker. But as far as those two calls, I don't have an issue with it. I would say this game was officiated better than game three was, and part of the challenge for these referees was the way that game three was called, because now it was. You know, guys are trying everything to see exactly where the line is, and it made a real challenge for Zach Zarba and his crew to establish that line. But I thought they were like they no bones about it. We don't care these calls may be favoring the visitors or any of that. We're gonna call it as we see it. We're gonna try to keep control of this game from getting out of hand. And let's face it, the Knicks were ticked off at Wemby. They were trying all kinds of things that were technically fouls. The one on Jose Alvarado, like he fouled him five, six times before they finally blew the whistle. So I think they were just trying to not let the Knicks bully their way to a win. And the Knicks didn't need it ultimately.
0: He's on Twitter at Rick Bucher. That is at Rick Bucher, the On the Ball podcast. And of all the years on the show, the phrase, it's just a matter of when, not if, for the Knicks. The most unbelievable things that he has ever said, probably in his basketball life. Rick, Thanks so much as always, buddy. We'll talk to you next week.
1: Chalamet, yo.
2: See you, Rick.
0: Yeah, out of five.
2: Yeah, trying to get those words out, Jason. I mean, yeah. you could tell Rick, he really thought about it and walked around a bit before he came on.
0: Mm. Let's find out what's trending right now in the wide world of sports from Monsi Bolaños, who has all the other pesky sports and the Knicks win over the Spurs.
3: That's right. I don't even know what else to mention because this Knicks comeback, which you guys just dissected, was incredible to watch from beginning to end. It was like a tale of two different halves because in the first half, my feed on X Twitter were so many Knicks fans just so upset with what they were seeing that they wanted to not watch anymore and just waiting for the next game. And the New York Knicks, why are we surprised? Come on. In a group text message, somebody said, like, what's the biggest deficit where you completely just don't think the Knicks could come back? And I was like, 50? Maybe? But, like, at this point, the Knicks can come back from anything. With 1.2 seconds left, they took the lead on an OG Anunoby tip-in after a Jalen Brunson missed. New York now leads the series 3-1. They head back to San Antonio for Game 5 on Saturday. Anunoby did end with 33 points, and Jalen Brunson was the leading scorer of the game. He ended with 36. Victor Wembanyama, 24 points and 14 rebounds in the loss. What a game. No Stanley Cup final tonight, but tomorrow, Thursday, Game 5 between the Hurricanes and the Golden Knights. The puck drops at 8 Eastern, where the series is tied at 2 apiece. Also, what else starts tomorrow? The FIFA World Cup. Yeah, it's Group A with 2 matches tomorrow. Mexico and South Africa will kick everything off at 3 p.m. Eastern time. USA has their match on Friday against Paraguay, and that is at 9 p.m. Eastern time. All of baseball has wrapped up. The Angels were the final team to win tonight. They actually walked it off on a Jose Siri RBI single. They beat the Astros 3-2 in 10 innings. The A's held on 4-3 against the Brewers. Rockies also walked it off to beat the Cubs at home 3-2. Rangers took down the Royals 6-4 in 10 innings. White Sox held on 2-1 against the Braves. Chicago is now in first place in the AL Central. The Cardinals outscored the Mets 9-2. Phillies beat the Blue Jays 7-4. Kyle Schwarber with another home run in the win. Twins defeated the Tigers in Detroit 6-4. The Dodgers were up for most of the game, but the Pirates came all the way back. In fact, Tyler Callahan had a 3-run home run in the 8th inning that gave the Pirates the lead, and they held on to win it 9-8. Orioles beat the Mariners 7-2. Jackson Holliday with a grand slam. Bryce Eldridge had a grand slam for the Giants. They beat the Nationals 11-10 on a walk-off. Yankees beat the Guardians earlier today 8-4, and the Rays had a 7-5 win over the Red Sox. In NFL news, Colts wide receiver Alec Pierce could miss parts of training camp and maybe more as he continues to rehab from offseason ankle surgery in March. Miami Dolphins center Aaron Brewer has signed a 3-year extension worth $52.5 million. Speaking of extensions, Patrick Mahomes and the Chiefs extended his contract by 2 years. His deal is now worth $504.75 million and goes through 2033. Starting in 2027, his average annual salary of $64 million will be the highest for any player in NFL history. Maybe, because 2027 is, next year. You never know, guys. Somebody can top that. Back to you.
0: Thanks a bunch, Monsi.
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0: Jason Smith, Mike Harmon, live from the Fox Sports Radio studios. Coming up next, you want to talk about how fate can be cruel and fate can be kind to players in the same game. One guy who absolutely escaped a horrible sports fate in tonight's game with the outcome of the Knicks win over the Spurs. Who is it? We'll tell you next. Jason and Mike, Fox Sports Radio.
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26: Well-dressed hobo.
0: So many stories, right? 8 million stories in the Naked City. It felt like there were 8 million stories off tonight's Knicks win over the Spurs. The 29-point comeback. We talked about De'Aaron Fox, thanks to Rick Bucher for stopping by. Like, that ridiculous decision at the end. No, you got to dribble the ball back out. You can't go in for the layup. Fate is both kind and brutal in the same game to a lot of people in sports.
27: Mm-hmm.
0: And fate clearly isn't going to be kind to De'Aaron Fox. This play at the end, Wemby missing the two free throws. But there's always a yin and yang for stuff like this, right? And I started thinking about this, you know, after it happened, is that you want to go back to when the Knicks had come back and they had made it a one-point game with about a minute and a half left to go, and Josh Hart gets the breakaway layup. Turnover, he's going in, the entire Garden anticipating it's going to explode because the Knicks are going to lead for the first time all night. And he's got nobody in front of him. Steph Castle is the closest player to him, but he's like 3 feet behind him. I don't know if maybe he thought Steph Castle was going to go up and he made a bad decision. All he could have gone up and dunked it. He's up above the rim and he just lets the ball go.
27: Mm-hmm.
0: And it bounces off the rim and bounces out. Chance for them to take the lead. That doesn't go. Then in the ensuing possession, he's the one that fouls Wemby, and Wemby goes to the free throw line. Wemby misses both. Okay. Then when it comes down, it's still a one-point lead for the Knicks. And after a De'Aaron Fox miss, Steph Castle comes in past who? Josh Hart to grab the rebound. He gets fouled, goes to the free throw line, and makes them both. Right? So now you've had three plays by Josh Hart. And the play that Knicks fans, we would look at forever and go, that's the play that blew it. That blew it in the finals for us. If we made that, we would have won. It would have been, the Knicks would have been up three. They would have won the series. But Hart missing that layup, and then the added of the next two plays, he commits the foul on Wemby, and he gets beaten to the basketball by Steph Castle. He would have been the biggest goat. And I don't know how you continue as a Knick with that. That would have been so hard, the trajectory of his career, because of that one instance, right? The one play, but really those three things back to back to back. And with the Knicks pulling things out, Anunoby becoming the hero, Josh Hart, that gets forgotten, and he's now just recalibrating for game five, right? That's like, yeah, I blew it. I don't know. It's a funny thing, but I can laugh about it because we won the game. And when in the end, like, these are plays that define people's careers. Like, you talk about Josh Hart, who's been one of the best glue players in the NBA for the better part of the last 5 years. Huge reason why the Knicks are where they are. The guy does everything. What's the one play you would remember? Him missing the breakaway at the end of game four, where the Knicks were about to erase a 29-point deficit and they went on to lose the game because that play might have changed things. He would have been the GOAT of the bad way, you know, not the GOAT greatest of all time. He'd have been the GOAT, like the guy that we would look at and said, man, how does he miss that? What did I say to you on the air right after that play happened? How does he miss that layup? How does he miss it? And he gets saved, and now fate is kinder to him, and it's not to other guys because of the way this goes.
27: Well, I think at the bookend as well, play we've chronicled a lot over the course of the night, right? Karl Anthony Towns, that reversal off the challenge, picks up his second foul. Who's the guy that tips the inbound? Because go back and watch the inbound on that final play for the Spurs. That's a beautifully constructed play that might be a lob to the rim for an easy layup. Instead, Cat gets a finger on it, and then we get the little fumbled play that ultimately ends with the clock is expiring and the Knicks holding on to a one-point win. But yeah, for Josh Hart, the good, the bad, right? Because he shot terribly to start the series. You're like, this is never going to keep happening. It's not going to keep happening. And then he was on fire and had his moments. But in this game, yeah, you have the super cut of really, really bad things that were going on for him. The extra moments right? Jalen Brunson missing that shot, which he'd hit over Wembanyama several times earlier in the game, was on fire in the second half. Josh Hart, 6 points, 8 boards, 6 assists. And that putback that had reminders of me way back in the day. I could bring a Northwestern basketball story to bear here against Brian Grant and Xavier, where we had a 7-footer who did one of those in a waning moment that cost us a game. Josh Hart, wow, almost all these years later, almost had that and would have had the Knicks fans apoplectic if it had gone south. Are you kidding me?
0: I mean, that you think about, there's ways to lose, and there's ways to lose that would have just been gut-punching. And it would have been gut-punching for the Knicks to lose this game, too. Hey, we come all the way back, even if you just lose.
27: Sure.
0: Even if you come all the way back, make it a one-point game, but the Spurs hit free throws at the end, or, you know, Brunson misses a three, whatever, normal ways you

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8: The New York Knicks are one win away from an NBA Finals championship. They just completed the greatest comeback in NBA Finals history as they were down 29 and came all the way back to defeat the Spurs 107-106. OG Anunoby had the tip in after a Jalen Brunson miss that gave New York the lead with 1.2 seconds left. Here is Knicks head coach Mike Brown on that shot.
9: Unbelievable. You know, tip, how he had to control it and tip it in from, and then, like I said, you know, that has to be the most iconic shot in the history of New York basketball. I mean, I'm not you guys know better than me, but it was just unbelievable.
8: Game 5 will be back in San Antonio on Saturday. In baseball, the A's defeated the Brewers 4-3. Angels over the Astros 3-2. Rockies walked it off against the Cubs 3-2. I'm Ansi Bolaños.
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0: JSS at DraftKings, the crown is yours.
1: You okay, buddy?
0: I am still shaking. It's been an hour and a half, and I'm still shaking.
1: I think Larry David and Jerry Seinfeld are still on the side of the court looking around, wondering what the hell's going on.
0: You know, that play, I said it at the time, you know, prisoner of the moment after the play. I said, that's the biggest play in Knicks history. That's the biggest play that could, look, I don't go all the way back to 69 and 73, sure. You know, Willis Reed coming out of the tunnel. But that's the biggest play in Knicks history. And seeing that and seeing, and this is a great job by ESPN because they go right from, you know, timeout on the floor, right? Here's Anunoby hugging Karl Anthony Towns. And they go right to all the stars, right? They go right to all of them. And Jerry Seinfeld's reaction, I'm never going to forget it. He's just standing there. I don't believe. He's all of us at that point going, mm-hmm. I don't believe what I saw. Right? Other guys are going nuts and clapping and Spike and everything else. But, man, you go to Calipari's like, what the hell? Sandler is clapping and he's yelling. Jerry Seinfeld, oh, my God, like looking up like, mm-hmm. Is that real? I can't. Mariska Hargitay's hugging Taylor Swift. But
1: that's the image that is indelibly etched in your brain.
0: Man.
1: Yeah, there's Seinfeld, but there's Mariska.
0: And Taylor Swift. Right?
1: I mean, come on.
0: Mariska Hargitay's going to take off her Brunson jersey, put on an OG jersey. Now it's OG.
1: She was wearing a Stevie Nicks t-shirt.
0: Ah, very nice. There you go. Wait a minute, baby.
1: Now, you were saying you were going to have some bourbon earlier.
0: Oh, yeah,
1: the
0: yeah,
1: coffee
0: yeah.
1: that we are drinking tonight
0: ah.
1: is actually called an Injerto Bourbon. Which is milk chocolate, orange, and caramel. It's a prized heirloom coffee. But the fact that it had bourbon in the title, I felt compelled
0: sure.
1: to tell you that I'm drinking bourbon.
0: Oh, man. I mean, you must be need bourbon after doing the show with me for the last couple hours after this.
1: This has been fantastic. Are you kidding me? I tell people the time, there's nothing better than the riding the lightning. Because when you're low, you're critical. You get sad. But you're still hopeful that something's going to happen. And while, yes, it's intensity and you're bouncing all over and talking to Brandon about trying to put the video together as you're in your home studio, losing your mind like you're riding a roller coaster, for folks, I try to explain it all the time. I wish I can bottle that. Like I was trying to explain an Arnie in for you last night, right? The fandom is still there. And we ride the lightning. With me, I do the flash 30 seconds, 60 seconds. All right, let's analyze it or whatever. But I am jealous of that kid fan that's still in you. And for folks that don't work on it, right, they wonder, like, oh, it's Knicks, Jets talk, whatever. It's like everybody else, that means you're listening to us a lot, so thank you.
0: Mm. I mean, in my life, this is a top five all-time sporting moment for me in my life with all my teams, right? The 86 Mets, game six of 86, right? Talking about moments in games. Game six of 86, the Jets beating the Patriots in the playoffs, 28-21, beating Brady 15 years ago.
1: Sure.
0: It's a long time ago now.
1: Well, yeah.
0: Alonso's home run against the Brewers 2 years ago in the playoffs. The Monday Night Miracle. The Jets beating the Dolphins after being down, you know, 29-7 going to the fourth quarter. And this game tonight. Like, this is a top five all-time sports moment for me.
1: Syracuse doesn't bump any of those?
0: I still can't. Yeah, Hakeem Warrick's block. Yeah, okay. I forgot about Hakeem Warrick's block.
1: I got to make
0: the
1: sure.
0: The block in the championship game. Yeah. No, you're right. That's up there. That's up there. That could probably replace the Jets-Patriots because that was more of just the game they won rather than a moment. Yeah. Like, you know, Warrick's block of Michael Lee's three, that moment for me was incredible.
1: But since, yeah. I mean, okay. we're talking New York sports, and I mean, Spider-Man's from New York. I mean, he's got the Sinister Six.
0: Spider-Man.
1: You can have six moments. You get an extra.
0: Spider-Man. This was, without a doubt, again, the greatest moment and greatest basket in Knicks history. The follow by OG Anunoby, who becomes the hero for the Knicks, turning a 106-105 deficit into a 107-106 victory. Here's how it sounded, and then wait till you hear what some of his teammates had to say about him, because one teammate, it may not go the way you think it's going to go, but here's the play.
2: 5.7 left. No timeouts remaining. Anunoby is handed the ball. Finds Brunson at midcourt. Launches a straight on three. Missed it short. Tip by Anunoby. He put it in. Anunoby put it in. The Knicks take the lead with 1.2 to go. Anunoby
3: out
2: of nowhere.
0: Knicks radio on the call. You know, it's not over. It's not, okay, that's great. Let's enjoy the moment for a second, right? Let's enjoy, it's not over. Let's enjoy the moment for a second. It's okay. It's
1: hey,
0: okay. It's
1: Jason,
0: okay.
1: though, she also wanted Taylor Swift evacuated
0: that is
1: from
0: true.
1: The building
0: yeah.
1: before the,
0: yeah.
1: the thing got started. So,
0: yeah,
1: I mean,
0: when they didn't know their mics were on. Yeah.
1: They didn't know who she was.
0: Yeah.
1: And she wanted her ejected. She's not a Knicks fan. Get her out of here.
0: And I like the fact that the Knicks radio play-by-play, how high up are they? Like, you see the video. It's video out there of them not knowing when their mics are on, and they're both talking about seeing Taylor Swift at the game, right? It's Knicks radio play-by-play crew, and they don't know the mics are still on, and they're talking about Taylor Swift and where she is, and you see that they're trying to just yep. stare all the way down to the court, and I'm going, this is Knicks radio. Where the hell are they sitting? Why are they not courtside? The Knicks, where the hell are they? How are they? Are they in like the final row in Madison Square Garden? Like, how are they that high up calling the action?
1: Right next to those people that paid $3,000 to get in about a half hour before
0: man.
1: The game.
0: I'll tell you, the Anunoby Duncan looking, you know, we talked about this with Rick Bucher, and the great way to break this down is we talked about it right after it happened. Anunoby gets a free run at the hoop because the Spurs decide to double Jalen Brunson 27 feet from the hoop. Now, I get in theory you're not going to double Jalen Brunson that far away. You know, he's 30 feet away, but you know where the shot is going. Right, I mean, you know he's going to take the shot. So I completely get the Spurs. Hey, we don't want Brunson to get to a spot where he's comfortable, where he gets Wemby in the air and draws a foul and gets to the free throw line for three shots. So I understand that. I understand actually getting there for Brunson. And this is just a play where Anunoby is allowed to make that run because he's uncovered. Mm-hmm. And in the beginning, Anunoby is saying, give me the ball, right? Like, this is the kind of series that Anunoby is having for the Knicks. He comes out after the inbound to Brunson, and he's got his arms up like, hey, give me the ball, like he's Jordan at the end of the national title game. Yeah, give me the ball. I want the ball. Like, he comes in with his hands up because he's been hot, right? He had just hit a bunch of threes. He's a guy saying, give me the ball. I am good taking this last shot. But Brunson goes up, and right away, Anunoby, being the player he is, goes right in and just knifes all the way through and is able to go up for the tip-in. And I don't even know that he gets the tip-in. He gets his hand on the ball exactly how he wanted to because it looks like it's a little bit to the side and it turns a little bit in his hand, but he still goes up and enough to get the ball and tip it in. When I first saw it, my head was going, I said, did he just dunk that? He's coming in. Oh, my God, I think he dunked it. But you see the replay and the tip in, and it's an incredibly difficult play to make. And it's not just Anunoby made this play, but you think about those couple of things where he wanted the ball outside the arc and then to get in and execute that play at that point in time. Like, again, there's not been a better or bigger shot in Knicks history than what Anunoby did.
1: Well, and you have Wembanyama out on Brunson as if it was the inbound play instead of a guy with the ball looking for a shot, right? So he's not able to get back and create any kind of chaos because if he's under the basket, that's an easy tap out back to midcourt and the clock runs out, right? Instead, you got Anunoby on a free ramp with nobody, literally nobody and nobody on him to be able to get on that runway. And everybody's back's turned and he's able to come in and get the tap. Just, what, a quarter of an inch of the tip of his finger?
0: Man,
1: just that
0: you.
1: Much higher, able to get the ball and push it back to the net, and you just have the explosion. I was about 3 seconds ahead of you in terms of the lag on your connection as that goes down. Like, yep, 3-2, and then you lose your absolute mind. The garden erupts, and there's just this moment on the court where you just see everything just slow down, right? Spurs have realized that they've allowed this moment and allowed Anunoby to come in and take that moment, right? As you said, he was flashing, thinking, well, nobody's paying attention to me. If Brunson gets me the ball, I've got an easy path in for a layup. Now, he had to work a little harder for it off the tip, but you had the opportunity for what becomes the defining moment of New York sports in this century.
0: Now, here's what some of the Knicks had to say. I'm saving the best one for last.
1: Okay.
0: First, Here's Knicks head coach Mike Brown talking about Anunoby's shot and what was going through his mind when he saw it. So here's Mike Brown.
3: Unbelievable, you know, tip, how he had to control it and tip it in from. I mean, like I said, you know, that has to be the most iconic shot in the history of New York basketball. I mean, I'm not you guys know better than me, but it was just unbelievable.
0: All right, so that's what you expect Mike Brown to say, right? Great, great, great. Okay. Here are Jose Alvarado and Karl-Anthony Towns at the podium talking about OG Anunoby and that final play for him. Here are these two.
4: Right hand from God.
5: Yeah.
4: Right hand of God. I mean, that's OG, though.
5: Yeah, he's been doing this whole playoff run. You know, shout out to him for being crashing the board and doing something special, you know?
4: Man, that's what every time we're in the game with OG, third quarter, second quarter, whatever, he may not be feeling like he's playing his best. Every time I talk to him, I say, you know, I already know what OG Anunoby's going to do in the fourth quarter. He did exactly what I thought he would do. He gave us a chance to win, and that's all you could ask for from the best two-way player in the NBA.
0: There you go. Right hand of God. The right hand of God right there. Put it on a T-shirt, Mike Harmon.
1: Well, so, I mean, okay. Calls him the best walk-off sentences, best two-way player in the NBA, too.
0: I mean, I don't know if he's the best, but, boy, he's up there, man. I mean, he's been terrific.
1: Mm-hmm.
0: All right, so there's what you expected to hear about OG Anunoby. Now, here's Mitchell Robinson in the locker room following the game. This from SNY. Asked about Anunoby's final shot, and here's what Mitch Robinson had to say.
6: Can you just describe what you saw from OG on that last play? Is that one of the biggest plays that you've ever seen?
7: Yeah, from OG, he crashed, you know. Usually, you know, he kind of takes some days off, but he did that, and, hey, it went in.
0: he kind of takes some days off, but, hey, that was great. He did that, and it went in. He takes some days off.
1: But, hey, cool. He did that, and it went in. I mean, that's just this side of Mr. Excitement over OG himself when he was at the podium.
0: Mm.
1: He was asked, he goes, well, it feels good. It feels cool.
0: Well, look, here's the thing, right? For Mitchell Robinson first, I get it because, you know, that's OG Anunoby. There are times where he does take wide swaths of time off, right? Mm-hmm. Like, I go, boy, you don't even notice he's in the game. That's what's happening to Mikal Bridges right now. You don't even notice he's in the game for the Knicks. But, I just sideswiped him right there. But that's been a thing with Anunoby.
1: Leading you to the promised land, now you're cutting him at the quick, man.
0: No, that's a legitimate thing, right? It's a legitimate thing to say. Now, he'd be a great sports talk radio host because, wow, do you really say that about the guy after he just made the biggest shot in franchise history and you still find a way to kind of sideswipe comment him? Like, Mitchell Robinson, sports talk radio, man. He's gonna be on WFAN in New York forever after. Oh yeah, we gotta hire him. He'll say crazy stuff like that after Anunoby makes the biggest shot in the franchise's history going back 70, 80 years. Oh, let's hire that guy. He's great.
1: Unbelievable. Just the level of emotion, and then the teammates either gas you up or cut you down to size. I love it.
0: You know, and you mentioned Anunoby and how he was at the podium where, you know, he's very soft-spoken and just, but you can even see it after his play, right? After his play, after he makes the tip in, you get Bridges is trying to pick him up and he wants to pick him up and hug him. And OG Anunoby just starts trotting off the court. Karl-Anthony Towns hugs him and he's yelling at him and he said, what a great play. And Anunoby's like, Yeah, it's great. Okay, I'll hug you. Yes, okay, we got to go back. There's 1.2 seconds left. We got to, you know, mm-hmm. whatever, everything is fine. Like, I don't know how you're not insane after that, but that's kind of Anunoby, right? Like, he was very reluctantly, all right, I'm not going to embarrass Kat by not hugging him here because he's hugging me. It was a big shot, but he's like, okay, let's go. You can see him like the, okay, all right, I'll hug you a little bit, but now we got to go back to the huddle because still have the rest of the game to go here. Okay, so let's go do that right now, and then we'll worry about celebrating later.
1: But just real quick, I mean, that's the thing, and you and I watching this team as we've done hundreds, thousands of times at this point together on the radio, is this particular Knicks squad, I've loved that mentality that they've shown throughout the playoffs. It's kind of like the end of a successful business meeting. Here's a handshake. Let's go to the – we're not done with this, right? That's been the talking point and the mantra from Brunson and Kat and OG all the way through. It's like, yeah, that's great. It's a great moment, but we're not done. Same thing here. The game wasn't done. As much as you got that from the Knicks broadcast center, although from where they were, clearly we don't even know if they knew that that was true. They're just kind of putting it out in the ether. But for Ananobi, I mean, Knicks legend stuff and just kind of like, yeah, okay, cool. Let's go. I love that.
0: Exit, how about a Fresca exit? Swollen Dome, the Jason Smith Show with my best friend, Mike Harmon. We have more on this. Audio, trust me, you're going to want to hear it coming up next. There's different ways when you can hear the play-by-play of big plays like OG Ananobi or the end of the game. But something very, very special, how the end of the game happened, coming up next right here. Jason and Mike, Fox Sports Radio. 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
0: Fox Sports Radio, the Jason Smith Show with my best friend, Mike Harmon. The Knicks are on the brink of the end.

got a special guest stopping by who was in the building coming up in a minute. But first, just to give you a perspective of what the end of the game sounded like here on Fox Sports Radio, the OG Anunoby tip in and the final play of the game where the Spurs couldn't get possession of the ball, the Knicks win. This is how it sounded earlier tonight with Mike and I on Fox Sports Radio. Oh, my goodness! OG Anunoby, timeout Spurs! Oh my God, what just happened? Jalen Brunson takes a far three. It bounces off the back of the rim, flying in like Jordan in his heyday. Anunoby with the follow jam. Anne Hathaway, I love you. It's a 107-106 lead. 1.2 seconds left to go. Latrell Sprewell can't even believe what happened. Fumble the ball away. Bam. Knicks win. Knicks win. Knicks win. Oh, my God. The Knicks have won. I feel like Bob Uecker. Oh, my God. The Indians win it.

0: 107-106. So that's what it sounded like here on Fox Sports Radio. I think Mike Harmon wanted bourbon there right after.
1: Well, again, some bourbon coffee. But, yeah, a nice shot of bourbon. Maybe tomorrow night after the show, but as we celebrate my kids' graduation Friday. But in that moment, you were getting teary just listening to your own voice.
0: Oh,
1: which
0: man.
1: Which is kind of just an odd moment.
0: Yeah.
1: That's.
0: I'm reliving the moment. I'm going to relive that moment every day the rest of my life.
1: Yeah. I'm watching you and you're like head's going in your hands again. And it's like you're just reacting to the sound of your own voice with great admiration. Like you didn't know how it was going to end.
0: That's how it sounded here on Fox Sports Radio. How did it sound at Madison Square Garden? Joining us now on the hotline, longtime friend of the show, Knicks insider John Schmeal. So, you saw how excited I was. Schmeal, were you the same way?
2: I think I just stopped smiling until I heard your reaction, and then I just started smiling over again. I mean, literally, guys, like it happened. I was there with my brother, who, he's 10 years older than me. I'm 44, and like, we just sat, we were losing our minds, and then, we just hugged each other. I definitely shed tears, and we literally stood in the bowl for about 25 minutes after that game, just staring, because you were trying to figure out that how that happened, and you just wanted to make sure that it was real, because you sat there at halftime, and you're like, I can't believe I have to sit through, another game like this. And in the back of your mind, me and him sat in those same seats, game one versus Cleveland, when they were down by more points than this team was at the start of the fourth quarter, and they came back and they won. So you knew they had it in them. You remember what they did against the Celtics last year. You knew they had it in them. But I got to give that crowd credit, guys. When that lead got cut to like 18 in the third quarter, 18 points, the crowd was absolutely losing their minds, and they took that team home. Besides that, the Wemby pass off Castle's back, I think you really saw that Spurs team rattled, partly because of what was going on in that building. I've been to a bunch of crazy sporting events, Subway Series, the Who's Your Daddy game, Super Bowl 42, the NFC Championship game in that year, the Super Bowl 46. I have never seen anything quite like that.
1: Smith's still beside himself. John, as you come on in, you mentioned, just the emotion. Because the first half, I mean, you wouldn't have blamed the crowd if they started walking out with what they'd been, the exhibition that went through that first 24 minutes.
2: Yeah, look, you heard like one or two like boos as people kind of walked to the bathroom at halftime. But it was just really quiet and it was depressed. But the minute the team gave them anything to cheer about, the crowd was back in the game. And it was an unbelievable atmosphere. And look, the job's not done. There's one more game to go, and it's going to be a tough game to get. But I don't know how you don't believe that this team is different and they're going to figure out a way to do this.
0: All right, now you talked about the crowd being there, and there were two big moments in this game that we spent a lot of time talking about. And the first one was that it's a 29-point lead, and Wemby gets the flagrant. And if you're looking for an inflection point, like where did things start to turn, a 29-point lead, the Knicks outscore the Spurs 55-25 the rest of the way. Was there did you notice anything, whether it was team-wise, Knicks-wise, anything-wise, where, because you go back to that moment, even though Wemby gets the flagrant, it's still a 29-point Spurs lead at that point.
2: Yeah, what's funny, after that flagrant, it was more like additional anger in the crowd because the tech for what he did in game three, he would have been suspended for game five. You know what I mean? So it was just fans getting upset at Adam Silver all over again, to be totally honest. People were like, I can't say the word that they were saying in the crowd. It started to turn. They couldn't quite get it past 15, right? They were kind of getting 17, 15. They got to 14. Then I think Brunson hit a three to get it down to 11. I think with about 6.5 minutes to go in the fourth quarter. I apologize, guys. I'm usually really good with the analysis with you guys. I think I blacked out four different times at the end of that game.
0: That's okay. So did I.
2: I'm not exactly sure what happened, but and that's when people really started to believe. And then the Brunson three to cut it to one. Unbelievable. And I don't know. I don't know if you guys have said this. I don't know if anyone else has said this. I tweeted this earlier. I am so happy that this team did this for Josh Hart. Otherwise, Josh Hart would be the modern-day Charles Smith. And all people would remember Josh Hart for was missing that fast break layup and not boxing out on the Vassell offensive rebound.
0: Yeah, we talked about that.
1: Mm-hmm.
2: And his teammates stepped in for a guy that is really the heart and soul of this team. And he is loved in that locker room. And they erased all of that from history for what could have been the worst moment of Josh Hart's basketball life. Not, you know, personal stuff and family stuff aside. That would have been the worst moment of his basketball life. That might have overshadowed everything else he's ever done as a basketball player. And his teammates bailed him out. And I could not be happier for him.
1: John, as we watch the second half unfold, we won't do all the Spurs bashing. We've already got 3 hours of that on tape in terms of decision-making and process. But the OG stop on De'Aaron Fox, as you watch that play out, I mean, obviously, we're on air and we're breaking it down. It's like, wow, what a block. And you immediately start backing out going, what is he doing?
2: Look, if you have a wide open layup, I'm in favor of taking the layup, right? Because you don't know if you're going to make your two free throws, get the 2 points, and you make it a 3-point game, right? So, but the problem is that it was not a wide open layup. You know, Ananobi got back. So at that point, once you see that there's going to be a contest, you have to dribble the ball, waste the clock, and try to get to the free throw line. And look, that's the anatomy of the greatest comeback in NBA Finals history. It's not going to be a one-sided thing. The Knicks could have played almost perfect basketball in the last two quarters. But if the Spurs would have just played all right, the Spurs probably still would have won. But it takes one team to play really well. By the way, the Knicks weren't perfect. They missed some open shots during that stretch. They had some turnovers, the hard miss. They did not. They were not perfect in the final two quarters of this game or in the fourth quarter.
0: Mitchell Robinson missed that dunk where that could have cut it to 13. You're like, how does he miss that dunk? Oh, yeah, sure.
2: I mean, Brunson got stripped on that one play right on the turnover. So there were a number of plays where you're like, eh, it's too much. And then, you know, they got back and then the Spurs did two consecutive jumpers. I think Vassell hit a three and Fox hit a two at one point to push it back up to like 7 or 8. And you're like, I don't know if they're going to be able to do this. But look, how many points did the Spurs score in the second half of this game? Like 27?
1: 30.
2: Like 27 points? 30. Like that is, look. The first half, say what you want. The Knicks didn't play particularly well. They could have hit a thing, and the Spurs were literally hitting everything. So you knew that was going to even out in some way, shape, or form. But the job the Knicks defense did in that second half was unbelievable. But look, it's, whenever it's a 29-point deficit and you come back, it's a combination of you playing well and the team you're playing just falling flat on their faces.
0: All right, so let's go back to something that in ancient history, I know I got to go all the way back here because it's a long time ago. Yeah. The first 3 minutes of the game, okay? Let's go back to the officiating the first 3 minutes where that flipped the entire half, right? Where Karl-Anthony Towns gets called for the first foul. De'Aaron Fox goes right at him. I'm surprised Mike Brown didn't challenge that because then the next play you saw, Karl-Anthony Towns goes in for the shot. Wemby gets called for the foul. The Spurs challenge it. Not only does it get overturned, but Cat gets his second foul, and the Knicks can't even... the Knicks just fall apart from there. And the Spurs, they keep hitting shot after shot. Like, the thing is, John, is I got that. And I was really frustrated with the officiating there, to go back and do that for Wemby. But the second part I came back is that the Knicks can't just give up. And I kind of felt like they gave up for a while. And we just wanted to complain and do a little woe is me. And I'm like, it's still only a 10-point game here. There's 45 minutes left to go. And I feel like the Knicks are their own worst enemy after that happened.
2: Yeah, as bad as the officiating was in games two or three, I did not think it affected the way the Knicks played, right? I didn't think they got out of the game. They let it affect them in terms of playing to the refs and losing their focus. That happened in this game. Like, they completely lost their composure. Whether it was Mitchell Robinson and the forearm shiver to the face, which, you know, clearly he got baited into it. Like that didn't send a message, just dumb play, right? Jose Alvarado picking up Wemby's leg on that box out. Just not a smart basketball play. And the Knicks got rattled. And in the first half, they didn't let go of the rope. I thought they were still trying hard. But but I think they definitely lost their focus and they got sucked into the officials thing. I didn't have a problem with the first foul on Cat. I thought it was a foul. That reversal on the drive to me was a joke. Did he clamp down on Wemby's arm for about like a second and a half? Maybe, but Wemby's reaching it on the pass, first of all, and then he releases him, and Wemby has a chance to get his arm out, and he leaves it in there. So that to me was an egregious, as one of many egregious calls we've seen in this series in the Spurs' favor against the Knicks. And that changed the whole first half. It was pretty clear from the first couple possessions they were going to run their offense through Cat in this game and try to make him a focal point, and then it changed how they wanted to play. To your guys' point, I think it got in their heads. And, you know, you think you can come back from a 20-point halftime deficit to 29 points? I mean, I don't think anyone thought they would be able to come back from that. And, yeah, look, the Knicks have they've had to overcome a lot in the series. I will put it that way. I'm not one to complain about officials. You can't control that. And I hate making that a crutch. But, man, there have been some weird misses on pretty egregious things over the course of this series.
0: He's on Twitter, at Schmielk. That is at Schmielk, Knicks insider John Schmielk. John, as always, buddy. Appreciate it, man. Enjoy the next couple of days. We'll talk to you as the series continues.
2: One more to go, Jason. Job's not done, baby. One more to go. Let's go.
0: Great stuff, John Schmielk. And remember, I said Knicks in five, beginning of the series, Mike Harmon. Oh, said Knicks in five. I said Knicks in five.
1: No, you weren't saying that the first hour of the show.
0: No.
1: The third or fourth time during these playoff runs of sad Jason, low Jason, and then you get the last laugh at the end.
0: But that's where I go back to in fantasy, where people complain about players not playing. Oh, my God, so-and-so has killed me 1.7 points in the first 2.5 quarters. I can't believe you recommended him. And I said, NFL games are four quarters long. And then, you know, a touchdown or a big 50-yard touchdown suddenly. Oh, the 12-30. Oh, what a great play. Yeah, because games are 60 minutes long. Games are 48 minutes long. That's not just 30.
1: Your heart
0: long.
1: Can't take this.
0: No, really. It's tough. And I got to recuperate for the Hurricanes tomorrow night.
1: No, I know.
0: I got to get back for that one.
1: I mean, look how right you're living right now.
0: I mean, Friday, I need Friday off, man. I need that. I need TGIF. I need Fridays
1: well,
0: off.
1: Well, I've got U.S. Paraguay. Come on, man.
0: I don't even have that now. Oh,
1: you saw
0: man.
1: They were reacting to the Knicks win, too. So, I mean, celebrations all around.
0: Time now to find out what's trending in the wide world of sports from someone who's been called the Anne Hathaway of Fox Sports Radio.
3: Yeah.
0: She loves talking about OG Anunoby, too.
4: Yeah.
3: I sure do love talking about OG Anunoby. I'm going to have to go get me a shirt. I got a Jalen Brunson shirt. Now I need an Anunoby shirt. Maybe I can get one with him and Anne Hathaway on it. I don't know. He hit 7 threes, ended with 33 points, and that game winner. Knicks one win away from Jason crying because they're going to win an NBA Finals. So we're getting closer. I think if you looked up Webster's Dictionary on comeback, what is comeback? Just put the Knicks there. Just put a picture of the Knicks because that's all they need to do. No Stanley Cup Final on this Wednesday, but Thursday, as you just mentioned, it's going to be Game 5 between the Hurricanes and the Golden Knights. The puck is set to drop at 8 Eastern, where the series is tied at 2 apiece. The World Cup also starts tomorrow, Thursday. It's two matches out of Group A to kick things off. Mexico and South Africa at 3 Eastern. Then it's South Korea and Czechia at 10 Eastern. And on Friday, it is USA against Paraguay with the match starting at 9 Eastern on Friday. So that's all starting tomorrow, later today, if you're already on the East Coast. But what happened?
0: Which games did you bet on? I know you bet on a couple of games. Which ones?
3: All the USA games.
0: Okay, very good.
1: Come on,
0: okay.
1: We have 104 options on the menu.
3: All of them. What happened on Wednesday night in Major League Baseball? Well, the White Sox held on 2-1 against the Braves. Chicago is now in first place in the AL Central. Pirates came back to beat the Dodgers 9-8. A's held on 4-3 against the Brewers. The Phillies topped the Blue Jays 7-4, but Toronto pitcher Max Scherzer did reach 3,500 career strikeouts, one of only 11 pitchers in history to do that. The Rockies walked it off against the Cubs 3-2 on a Sterling Thompson RBI single. Fernando Tatis Jr. walked it off for the Padres with a home run, and San Diego beat Cincinnati 5-4. Bryce Eldridge with a grand slam as the Giants walked it off against the Nationals 11-10. Jose Siri with an RBI single, and the Angels walked it off against the Astros 3-2 in 10 innings. Orioles outscored the Mariners 7-2. Jackson Holiday with a grand slam. Rangers beat the Royals 6-4 in 10 innings. Marlins shut out the Diamondbacks 8-0. And the Cardinals defeated the Mets 9-2. In case you missed it, Patrick Mahomes is going to get a lot of money. He and the Chiefs extended his contract by 2 more years. His deal is now worth $504.75 million. It goes through 2033. And starting in 2027, his average annual salary will be $64 million, the highest for any player in NFL history. Congratulations to your Knicks, Jason. Back to you guys.
0: Thank you, Monsi.
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0: Jason Smith, Mike Harmon, live from the Fox Sports Radio Studios. Coming up next, we put a big bow on one of the greatest NBA Finals games you'll ever see. We ask and answer all the big questions coming off of Game 4, looking ahead to Game 5. Keep it right here. It's the OG Anunoby Show with my best friend Jalen Brunson, next here on Fox.
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34: What's in the bag? A shark or something?
0: What's in the bag is OG Anunoby's tip-in. 29-point deficit. The Knicks win game 4 of the NBA Finals.
35: He put it in! Anunoby put it in!
0: An unbelievable... I don't even care what kind of a insinuation you're making or euphemism there. What? I don't care, Alex Tyshirt. I don't
36: just
0: care.
36: Just the tip!
0: He is...
36: He put just the tip.
0: You actually did say that to me. Do you want both plays? Or when I said, "Hey, let's have both play-by-plays ready of Anunoby," and you said, "Wait, do you want the final call or just the tip?"
36: Yeah, I did.
0: Did you really say that?
36: I said, "Jason, you want both calls or just the tip?"
0: Did you really say just the tip? It took me out of it for a second. Like, did you really just say that? Did you really just say that to me?
1: But that's just it. It's all about the turn of phrases, and
0: yeah,
1: you know, one of the things as we've gone through, look, with most other games of this ilk, we would have spent a lot more time on the negative. Not that we didn't go after the Spurs. Listen to the whole show. Check out the podcast. Brandon and Alex will have that up in its full. But, I mean, this is your night, man. We've experienced
0: really
1: a lot of losses, you and I, together on air.
0: This was
1: a level of insanity. And I tried to describe that inception moment you were having at the playback of the final seconds. And I don't know that I encapsulated it properly because it was just – odd that you get to hear your own voice and the emotion hits you a second time.
0: Yeah.
1: That's what I've watched with you over the course of this night, and it's a damn cool thing to see.
0: Yeah. You know what? Tyshirt, we got that one more time? We can run that back one more
1: Which
0: time?
1: Which one?
0: How it sounded here on Fox Sports Radio? How the play-by-play at the end of the game sounded? Or not really play-by-play.
1: No, don't term it that way.
0: Yeah, that's what I'm saying. We can't say that. But how the end of the game sounded on Fox Sports Radio. Do we have that? Fumble the ball away.
1: Bam.
0: Knicks win. Oh, my God. The Knicks have won. I feel like Bob Uecker. Oh, my God. The Indians win it. The Knicks win it 107-106.

0: you know how I feel about when you get to a certain age, what team gear you're allowed to wear, right? You know, I have a thing like, okay, certain times, like I think when you get to be 50, like I am, like we are, mm-hmm. I'm like, you know what? A really cool throwback baseball jersey that buttons all the way up and down. You wear it with a t-shirt under. Like that's what I can get away with. Like, that's what I like wearing. At NBA, no, dude, once you get to be like 25, can't wear an NBA jersey anymore. You look crazy. It's too long. It's all of this. Like, no. Can't wear an NBA jersey. No, I am so buying the biggest and most expensive OG Anunoby jersey that I could get, and I'm going to wear it every single day. Every day I'll wear that. I'll just get orange t-shirts to wear under it, but I'm going to get the white Anunoby t-shirt with the finals logo on the back. I don't care how much money it is. Yeah. I'm getting it. I'm going to wear it every day.
1: As you should. Own it. Wear it. Print monies for the New York Knicks.
0: Thank you, Danhausen. Yes.
1: Yeah, it remains intact, but just an insane finish. And I had to ask the question immediately, how much gear? And you just went, all the OG I can find.
0: So much Anunoby gear. So much.
1: You want to talk about becoming a legend, man.
0: One other thing to get you. Talk about legend. Like, there was a lot of attention. Boy, Taylor Swift is at this game. Is she really a Knicks? Like, Taylor Swift. But you found all kinds of callbacks to all the different games she has been to throughout her life.
1: Well, there was one that someone put a quick poster together of all of these moments. And you could see the different hairstyles, age, whatever. One of them had the scoreboard over the top of her in a game against the Magic, where you look at the people involved, including Luke Ridnour. This takes us all the way back to 2014, 2015, where I found that was the year that the players on the Magic were together. The Knicks were 17-62 that year.
0: Yeah.
1: So she showed up. I mean, might have been promoting something, kind of like the Toy Story movie and whatever else here, but she's been through some rough times with the squad.
0: She has. I mean, look, Chalamet's been here for the good times, yeah. Right? Now she's been there through all of it. And now the Knicks are up 3-1 going to game 5. Remember, I said Knicks in 5,
1: you
0: right?
1: Did.
0: What did I say before the series? I said Knicks in 5.
1: Oh, boy.
0: For Mike, I'm Jason. Coming up next, my buddy Ben Maller. This is Fox. We
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15: 5.7 left. No timeouts remaining. Anunoby is handed the ball. Finds Brunson at midcourt. Launches a straight on three. Missed it short. Tipped by Anunoby. He put it in. Anunoby put it in. The Knicks take the lead with 1.2 to go. Anunoby
16: out of
15: nowhere.
14: You heard it all on the Knicks radio network. They were down 29 and came back all the way to defeat the Spurs 107 to 106. Anunoby ended with 33 points. Jalen Brunson was the leading scorer with 36 points. New York now leads the series 3-1, and Game 5 will be back in San Antonio on Saturday. In Major League Baseball, the A's defeated the Brewers 4-3. White Sox held on against the Braves 2-1. Chicago is now in first place in the AL Central. And the Pirates came all the way back to defeat the Dodgers at home 9-8. I'm Monsi Bolaños.
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1: 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Oh, my God.
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0: For many, many years, we have lived by the mantra, a rather simple mantra, that most games are lost, they're not won. If you don't believe me, if you think I'm just some bloviating gas bag late at night, I hope you had a chance to witness the NBA Finals. Holy choke city, Batman. Welcome in the beginning of yet another night of the Ben Maller Show. We are in the air everywhere. Homeboys, as we earn our spurs, unlike San Antonio's basketball team. Oh, man. Coast to coast, border to border, and beyond, on the vast and unrelentingly powerful microphones of FSR emanating live.
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0: From the Rainbow, the Rainbow 3, guaranteed human, on the world-famous Fox Sports Radio studios, as we are hanging out side by side, and it was none other then Yefimi in Chicago, who says, you know what, let the people know about tires. 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
0: 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All right. I think we're good. Oh, wait, no, I think, is that, wait a minute here.
2: Uno
0: was
2: mas?
0: That, I think that was Lance, the bus driver of all people. 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Now we're good. And we'd like to alert all you Philistine online. Not only is this a great night to roast like a pig at a luau, a traditional Hawaiian luau, the San Antonio Spurs. What a gag. We'll have fun with that all night. And also, as promised, and was a great idea by the late night drug tester, the World Cup pick'em. Now, the Hopper is not in the studio with me. The Hopper's in the green room right now. That we're going to bring the Hopper out. And we need, if my math is correct, we need to get four rounds in each hour for this to work. There's 48 teams at the start of the World Cup. And a bunch of these teams are not very good, and they suck, and they'll be kicked out and all that. But we'll do all 48. We'll explain more about that coming up in a little bit. Big night. I mean, really just we're globetrekkers here with the World Cup pick'em. It's just so freaking exciting. We are fired up. However, our lead, so don't bury the lead, my man. Oh, what a night. Now, as we often point out, and I again got an email from a listener in the New York area, New Jersey, who was like, oh, man, you must be fired up, Ben, to get in there and talk about the game. And I'm like, and my reaction is always the same to this, because we get paid this. It's like we don't get paid extra if the game's good or if there's something that's like really amazing that happens. We get paid the same where there's no games. We did it during the pandemic. There were no games. We were talking about marble racing. And it was the same thing. But our lead this hour is from New York City, right above Penn Station. That was the Hippodrome for game number 4 of the NBA.
2: Number 4.
0: That's right. the NBA Finals. Now, Wemby and San Antonio trying to square the books up against Jalen Brunson and the Knicks. And were you watching? Perhaps not. Maybe you were watching. You turned it off. Well, if you did, bad job by you. The Knickerbockers came back and back and back and all the way back as they had a record-setting night, down 29 points on multiple occasions. And they are now on the brink of a civil unrest in New York when the lunatic Knicks fans start celebrating there. But the first championship since 1973 is in the on-deck circle as the Knicks rally back for a 107-106 win in a game that will be remembered for a long time until we all die and then it'll be forgotten. The game was decided by OG Anunoby, who was not blocked out by the San Antonio Spurs, who were caught napping. He ran all the way in, and Tippy McTip, and the miss of Jalen Brunson's three-ball attempt with 1.2 seconds remaining, and that, the kill shot, as the Knicks get a 3-1 lead now in the NBA Finals. That means they have three chances not to F this up and win the championship. Jalen Brunson helping bring the Knicks back with 36 points, and OG Anunoby had 33. Now, the better story is in the losing locker room. The Spurs, who somehow had a 29-point lead and looked like they'd win by 70. They had a 27-point halftime lead. They went up by 29, a couple points in the third quarter, and it all went away. All went to hell right there. And that is a good jumping-off point. So let us discuss. Now, the question, which is rather obvious, is who gets the blame for Wemby's Spurs on a historical 29-point blown lead in the NBA Finals? Holy crap on a cracker. So my thoughts on this. I've got Speakeasy, Sergeant Pepper, and Leftover Lasagna. And we're going to put all of these things together. And we are going to choke on some Texas toast, which I think is what the Spurs did. So first of all, welcome to CSI MSG. It's a CSI MSG. Dr. Maller is in, and we are now performing a forensic pathology report, the autopsy on the corpse of the San Antonio Spurs. The Spurs didn't just blow a 29-point NBA Finals lead. They donated it to charity. It's tax-deductible. Congratulations. Now, they were up 81-52 with 9:40 on the clock above the Mecca in the third quarter. And that is about the point Mitch Johnson, Mitch Johnson became Professor Doom, teaching a disaster class as coach over the final 21-plus minutes. San Antonio fell like they were at the Alamo. That didn't end well. People hear the Alamo. The ending was not good for the people of the Alamo. Outscored 55-25 from the 9:40 mark of the third quarter to the end of the game. And why? Well, they have an addiction problem, addicted to the three ball. Live by the three, die by the three. The Spurs' biblical meltdown, which this was, they messed with the basketball gods with all the money balls. They kept shooting. The basketball gods giveth, and the basketball gods taketh away. The Spurs offending the mojo of basketball. They shot a horrific 2 of 15. I'm just talking about the stretch where they blew the 29-point lead. So the rest of the game, the numbers were different. But 2 of 15 from up 29 to losing by one, that's 13.3%, my computer-like brain tells me. And from downtown, and they, from the floor, took 35 shots when they went up by 29. They only made six of them, 17.1% on two-pointers. Throw in eight turnovers and four assists, and you have the collapse combo meal that is fully complete and supersized there for San Antonio. And I didn't play in the NBA. I just don't think that's good. Oh, you're mean, Maller. You're mean, Maller. Why would you say that? I mean, what would you think? You think it's easy to shoot? Yeah, 17.1%. They shot 17.1% for the floor, 13.3% from three-point range to close out the game, up 29 to lose. Now, Mitch Johnson, who should be fired at this point, I'd fire him right now. I'd fire him in the middle of the series. What are you doing? What are you doing? Anyway, here's Mitch Johnson, plausibly for now the coach of the Spurs, trying to explain how he just was on the sidelines for the single greatest suck in the history of basketball. Take a listen.
1: Yeah, I mean, at the top of the list, just in terms of obviously the circumstances and the stakes of what we're playing for, and to put as much good work into that first half as we did and get the lead that we had and not finish the job is disappointing, to say the least.
0: Yeah. He also said that they needed tough-minded plays. He said they needed some tough-minded plays. Now, that part of it is coach speak for my guys turned into jet puff marshmallows. Yeah, in fact, just to prove I'm not making that up, here is the coach here, Mitch Johnson, talking about tough-minded plays. Listen.
1: I mean, honestly, it's tough. We felt the momentum too much to overcome. I didn't feel that until the clock hit zeros. I mean, there was times where, again, I felt part of that third quarter and then some part probably early mid in the fourth quarter again where we got away from playing the brand of basketball, got us the lead, and then you saw the, at times, aggressiveness and the just conviction that we played with early on dissipate a little bit, and they made some shots, and that's where you felt the momentum a little bit. We just needed a few more tough-minded plays to finish the job.
0: Yeah, again, that's him calling his team soft. That's the coach calling his players soft, and he's not wrong. That was marshmallow soft. We talked about the fluffer nutter this week. That's a fluffer nutter for San Antonio. Now, Victor Wembanyama, this is on his resume. Wemby officially earned his pilot's license. Congratulations, Wemby. You are now qualified to fly. The Vomit Comet choking away the game. Now, mentioned all these numbers are when the Spurs went up by 29. To me, that's obviously the turning point. From that point on, Spurs up 29 to the end of the game. Wemby took 12 shots. He made two of them. Two of 12 in the final 21 minutes plus. And he went 0 of 2 from, missed a couple of big shots from the charity stripe. And then you've got the Fox. Oh, man, making our radio network look bad. De'Aaron Fox, once a Sacramento King, always a Sacramento King. Foxy went 1 of 7 from the floor with 4 turnovers in that fateful stretch from 9:40 to go in the third quarter to the end of the game, including the boneheaded play of the day. That's right, the boneheaded play of the day, which will be discussed and analyzed and all that. Up 1, Spurs up 1, 13 seconds left. And this is one of those you-make-the-call moments, okay? So you're De'Aaron Fox. You have options. You could dribble it out, force the Knicks to foul you, play the foul game, and they got to foul you because the time's going to run out. Or you could call a timeout and reset and run and play that way. Well, De'Aaron Fox decided, I don't want to dribble out and get fouled, and I want to call a timeout. Instead, I'm going to choose option C. I'm going to force a layup attempt against a shadow defender, OG Anunoby, who is draped all over me. And what does Anunoby do? He goes Mutombo, as we used to say back in the day, and swats it away. And that set up New York for what turned out to be the game-winning possession. And again, the basketball gods giveth, the basketball gods taketh away. And now that said, it's not all bad news for Wemby, Foxy, and Mitch. Because these boys have earned the secret password to the speakeasy at the Sports Suck Bar. And they can now have cocktails with other choke artists. For example, the Dirty Birds. I see Matt Ryan over there. Julio Jones. Coach Dan Quinn at the speakeasy of Sports Suck. They're all in there. Members of that Yankee team that blew it against the Red Sox in the American League Championship Series. Those guys are in there as well. Having a grand old time. Now, secondly, on the New York side of things here, the question, how much credit do Jalen Brunson's Knicks get for the comeback? So on the Maller big board, not a list, Terry and England, on the big board, I'm giving them 5%. They didn't come back. I'm not going to call this a comeback. They just waited for the Spurs to choke on their own puke, and that's exactly what the Spurs did. And yet the Knicks are getting, I've seen some of the coverage, they're getting a media tongue bath. This tongue bath is so deep, I think we need to call in a lifeguard. For safety reasons. Now, listen, Brunson and OG Anunoby, they played well, obviously, down the stretch. And they combined to score 33 of the 55 points in the 29-point comeback from that point. And they shot 12 of 18, and that was obviously great. In fact, it's 66.6%, which is a sign of the devil. which is who the Spurs are hanging out with after that performance. Brunson and OG look like the adults in the room, and the Spurs look like the kids in the back of the room that eat glue. That's what they look like. And so you give the Knicks a little bit of credit for not throwing in the sponge, and so they kept scratching and clawing. I believe that's worth 5%. However, the garage band started here, and it was Sgt. Pepper's Lonely Hearts Club Band. It is mathematically impossible to rally back from 29 points down against a smart basketball team, against a team that just plays fundamental basketball. The way that you are able to come back from 29 down, you can't do it without a little help from my friends, or in this case, the Spurs acting like the Beatles. They were accomplices. Most games are lost. They're not won. This is a textbook example. As we said, that's a disaster class, absolute disaster class by the Knickerbockers. Now, the final thought here, big picture, the Spurs are facing elimination. Things are not going well. Here's Victor Wembanyama on the state of the Spurs.
2: What's going through my mind right now, I think it's going to go one of two ways, and a bad one and a good one, and I know the bad one would be giving up, the good one would be getting stronger through this, getting more together, and I know this is what we're going to do.
0: Want to bet on that? Question, is this NBA Finals in the fridge for Jalen Brunson and the Knicks up 3-1? So I'm nodding my head yes. This is shock and awe. There is no such thing as momentum. So it's not like the Knicks are just going to have all the momentum going into the next game. I saw a sign that I'll get to in a second. But as Chicky Baby, this old, you don't even know who this guy is. Before you were alive, there was this guy named Chick Hearn who broadcast the Laker games. I actually liked him. I was around him a little bit back in the day when I was a young lad. And he would say, this series is in the refrigerator. The door's closed. The lights are out. The eggs are cooling. The butter's getting hard and the Jell-O's jiggling. This thing appears to be vacuum sealed, time stamped, and shoved behind the leftover lasagna that you had back in April. The body language, that's to me the tell for the Spurs. Big body language guy, Benny Body Language. I saw the surrender cobra. I saw the surrender cobra. That is a universal sign. Universal. Hands atop the head pose. All right, hands atop the head. As you realize defeat is inevitable and you put your hands above your head like that, the math ain't math in here. The only path for San Antonio back involves twisted ankles, divine intervention, and some kind of clerical error. And forget just the nuns that they have in San Antonio. If the Spurs want to flip this, they need more than just holy water. I'm talking about they should bring in a rabbi, a priest, a shaman, voodoo dolls, bags of garlic bulbs, the whole thing. San Antonio needs a total spiritual reboot to ward off the bad juju. They should call it Ghostbusters. Who are you going to call? Call the Ghostbusters. All right, it's the Ben Maller Show as we are just beginning here. What I need, and this is going to be a little different, we'll take obviously calls. We'll try to work some calls in. We have a lot of things planned as it is the World Cup pick'em. The hopper's in the green room. I will bring in the hopper to the main studio here, and we'll spin the hopper. Every team, we'll go over the rules. Every team has a number in the World Cup. So we need the callers to be represented here. So we need a caller to represent the people. So there'll be four teams. Myself, Ben, hi. Lorena will have a team. Coop will have a team. And then the people. And you'll represent the people. And we want to have somebody
3: I'm
0: new
3: so
0: each
3: excited.
0: Hour.
3: I'm so excited.
0: It's very exciting. We're worldly people here. We're not just evil Americans that just worry about America. We're worried about the world, our brothers and sisters all over the world. So we'll have the World Cup pick'em. We'll begin that, and we need a caller for that. And also, you want to react, obviously, this is the greatest choke job in NBA history. Not the greatest comeback, the greatest choke job by the San Antonio Spurs. Wake up the echoes. 877-99 on Fox, on X, at Ben Maller. That's at Ben Maller, the World Cup pick'em in its entirety. It begins. We'll get to that. We will do it next. However, it is the A Block. What hour is it? Let's see here.
4: Number one.
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0: good.
1: Well, the Spurs definitely need some help. Bring in the Ghostbusters. Bring in something. Wow. Wow. Wowzers. It is the Ben Maller Show. If you'd like to be part, you can join us right now at 877-99-ON-FOX. That's 877-996-6369. As we saw, the greatest choke job in the history of pro basketball. Congratulations to the San Antonio Spurs. You are the laughingstock of the NBA. Everyone is pointing their fingers and going, ha ha! Wow! 29-point lead. You gagged it away. What an embarrassment. Absolute embarrassment. If you'd like to hit us up on X, at Ben Maller. That's at Ben Maller. You can be part of the program. Also, on X, Lorena, FSR Tech Queen.
2: Hi, Bill.
1: Don't talk to me. And Koopaloop, a Bronco fan. That's a Bronco fan. Your comments can and will be used against you in the court of sports radio. So please, please act accordingly. Yes? We are pressing on. Yes, we are pressing on and on and on and on and on as talking some basketball. I got the World Cup pick'em, which is coming up. And so we need to have an on-air meeting about the World Cup pick'em. So I think we'll probably do that right now. So we have to figure out the point system for the World Cup pick'em. A lot of these teams that we're going to be drafting are terrible. They're absolutely horrible teams. Just complete, no chance to win the World Cup. From what I've read, I've been reading up on the World Cup because, you know, I've got to study for this. Although there's really nothing to study for. We have the hopper. The hopper has arrived. You hear that?
2: The mighty, all-knowing hopper.
1: Yeah, the hopper is here. It was in the green room. It was having a cocktail. It is possibly inebriated. So who knows what that means for the hopper. It seems to be somewhat inebriated. So I will send I have alphabetically organized there's a number next to each team name, starting with, it's alphabetical, so Argentina will be first, ball number one, and Uzbekistan is, I guess there's 49 teams apparently. I thought there was 48. Huh. Wait a minute.
2: What?
1: No, it says 49. I think my math might be off here. Is Uruguay in there? Let's see here. Turkey. Well, we have our first mistake. We have our first mistake on the World Cup thing here. All right. Well, it's 40. Some say 48. So I guess I have 49 on my big board. How are there 49? These be 48.
3: Yeah, 48. That's what I'm reading.
1: All right. Let me send you the 40. See, I have the 48 I have, and then for some reason it listed
2: 49. Well, I'm sure when we hit one of them twice, we'll know, right?
1: Well, some countries, I guess, go by two different names. Is that what we're supposed to? Is that,
2: you know, a thing?
1: They're weird. Like, what are you eating, by the way? This is a time of work.
2: I needed a dib. On? I needed some dibs. Okay.
1: Okay.
2: You know those little ice cream things that you put in your mouth? They're like little bite-sized ice creams.
1: Yeah.
2: They slowly start to melt as you eat them, which makes them so much better.
1: Yeah, that's the thing. All right. So I've sent you the see which team doesn't belong, Coop, and we'll just take that team out, and then we can edit that. We'll trim that down as we work our way through here. And the reaction of the people. I do need somebody. Do we have somebody to represent the people here? Yeah.
3: None of these people on hold called specifically for that, but I'm sure that. Well, I mean, except line four there. That's exactly
1: line four. Yeah. I don't know. Let me see line four here. What do we got? Oh, I have to click my board here. Line four. See one, two. Oh boy, really? Are you sure about that?
3: that's really that's the only person that called specifically for that.
1: Line four wanted. Jeez, I don't know that we want line four. All right. Well, we got to figure out which team doesn't belong because I have 48 balls in the hopper. I don't have 49, so we got to throw a team out. How about that? We can throw a team out. Who do we want to throw out? Tunisia? Do we want to throw them out? Senegal?
2: Are you sure that's not Tunisia?
1: What else we got? We've got Morocco. They're not going to win anything, right? Morocco, they got no chance.
3: Well, first of all,
1: yes.
3: This is not in alphabetical order. I mean, I'm already seeing the Algeria and Argentina should be swapped.
1: Okay. Well, that's the order. Okay. That's the freaking order we're doing here. Okay. Everything's numbered. You want to go through and number everything? You want to do that? Go ahead. You got plenty of time? Because we got to do this like right now. We have no time. This is, oh my God. You know what? All right, let me get some reaction.
2: Who made this list?
3: I was trying to find the extra country, and then it confused me.
1: Well, it says, the thing I got it from, it says the tournament field is 48 teams. Some published listed, okay, here we go. So Cabo Verde and Cape Verde, or an Ivory Coast and something else interchangeably. So we'll see.
2: So we'll get rid of Cabo Verde. There.
1: Well, what about Ivory Coast and something else? Is Cabo Verde on there?
0: Yeah.
1: Oh, man. This is a lot harder than I thought. 48 teams.
2: Ivory Coast is on there, too. Yeah,
1: I see Ivory Coast, but is... okay, all right, we'll figure it out. We'll just start. We'll just go through it. And then at the end, if we have an extra team... There's no way we'll have an extra team. We'll get 48 balls in the hopper, and that's how it's going to go. Let's see the reaction of the game. Let's see here. Page down. As Bagel Boy says, as Chuck said... The dumbest players ever. Sean in the Valley of the Sun says, 26 years listening to you this month. Let's do another 26. Your Dodgers are unstoppable. They lost to the Pirates. But thank you, Sean. And I remember Sean because when I was working on the weekends when I started here. And I was doing a show with Jason Smith. We did a show together on weekends in the early days of Fox Sports Radio. It's like 2000, whatever. And Sean had the birth of his son in like 2001, I think it was. And now his kid's like, in his mid-20s or whatever. Jerry writes in, he says, the NBA is rigged, blatant as the L.A. mayor race, he says. Mark, the full name guy, is up all night, and he's harassing me. He's one of these annoying Knick fans just completely out there. What else do we have? King Roy says, I have some terrible news. The world-famous Culver's Barn in Beaver Dam, Wisconsin, was blown down due to severe storms that rolled through. Oh, no. They got to rebuild the Culver's Barn in Beaver Dam. That must be fixed. Spend tax dollars. Get that fixed. Absolutely. Listener Ben writes in and says, Spurs Nation will riot with Mitch Johnson coaching his coaching choke job, handing New York the victory. Late Night Drug Tester says, hopefully the hopper was being watched by a certified accounting firm. So he says. Terry in England says, a list in hour 1A, A block, absolute high honor for your efforts, he says. All right. I don't know what you're talking about. And Jill has literally fainted. She's the Knick fan in Minnesota, and she is passed out now at this point. Okay, let's get to the big event. Boy, this is so exciting. And by the way, my name is Ben Mallory. Yeah, and you know that? Yeah. And we need to talk. 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The World Cup beginning here shortly, and Hollering James is going to represent the people. This is very exciting. We got to do at least
4: spicy.
1: Let's go try to do two rounds at least to get them in quick. We'll see if we have time for a third or a fourth round. I think we might run out of time. Are you there? Hollering James. Are you there, James?
5: Hollering James is on the air. Yes, he's here.
1: All right. This is the World Cup pick'em. There are four teams, and the order will go the same as the NFL book'em. I will go first. Hi, I'm Ben. Then Coop, and then Lorena, and then Hollering James representing the people this hour. And if you like this, next hour, somebody else will get to represent the people. Okay? Everyone good? All right. Here we go. The hopper. I am spinning the hopper. Here we go. Spin, big money, big money, big money. And the hopper's still going around here. Hold on a sec.
3: I found the mistake.
1: Okay, what is it?
3: I don't think Poland is supposed to be in there.
1: Okay, take them out then. Fine. All right, here we go. Coop, my first team is number 17. Number 17. What is that, Coop?
3: All right, you first have England.
1: Is that good?
3: I think so.
1: That's for Terry in England, baby. I don't know any of these teams. All right, who's next? Coop, you're up.
3: It's a country I've heard of.
1: I've heard of him, yes. All right, here we go. Here we go. This is the World Cup pick. You're listening to our live.
3: Come on, number one. Let's go number one.
1: All right, Coop, you got number eight. What is number eight, Coop?
3: Cabo Verde.
1: What is that?
3: I don't, it sounds like a Mexican restaurant.
1: It sounds like a dinner special. Can I have the Cabo Verde? All right, Lorena, you're up. You're listening to a live World Cup pick'em. Nobody else has this other than the Ben Maller Show on Fox. We have a hopper. If you can hear, that's the hopper. I'm spinning the hopper, Lorena. I am spinning the hopper.
2: Who did I get? Who did I get? Who did I get?
1: Hold on. Oh, you got a green ball. And that is, number 48. You got
2: Uruguay.
1: You're
2: what?
1: Okay. All right. So you, congratulations. Do you know where that is? That is South America, right? Isn't that South America?
2: Don't ask me.
1: I don't know. She,
3: she can't even point out where Missouri is, all right?
1: I know. She didn't know what the capital of California is. Okay, let's see here. Holler and James. You ready, James? You ready? Here we go.
5: I'm ready to rock and roll.
1: Okay, let's see here. Number 24 for Holler and James. Number 24.
3: Ivory Coast.
1: Oh, James, congratulations. The Ivory Coast.
5: Is that Brazil?
1: No, I don't think that's Brazil. Where is the Africa? Is that Africa? The Ivory Coast? Am I right on that? I don't know. All right.
3: Yes.
1: All right. What do I win?
3: West African nation.
5: Oh, I'm booing.
1: What? All right. We're,
5: I should have won my first touch. I was going to say South Africa.
1: All right, shut up. Should James go again next, Coop? You want to do it in reverse order this time?
3: Yeah, I guess so.
1: All right. Well, James, you get to go again here. This is round two. I'm spinning the hopper. You see spinner here. Big money. And here we go. And the hopper spits out for James. Number 45 for Hollering James. What is that?
3: Tunisia.
1: Tunisia, congratulations.
2: I think it's Tunisia. James.
3: I don't think so.
1: No, it's not. All right, here we go. Let's go here. All right, Lorena, your next World Cup pick'em. Next team.
2: Spin it good.
1: For Lorena.
2: Let's go.
1: Number 32.
2: Panama.
1: Oh, the Panama Canal. All right. And Coop is up next. It's World Cup. And here we go. Let's see here. What do we got? Number 30. What are you at there?
3: New Zealand. I think that's a good one.
1: I love New Zealand. I did radio there for a long time in Auckland, New Zealand. They love me there. I don't do it anymore, so maybe not. All right, let's see here. Let's see. Big money. Spin the hopper. And last one for me, number 29. What is that, Coop?
3: The Netherlands. I think that's a good one.
1: Is that a good one?
3: I believe so.
1: That seems like it would be a good one. That seems like they're into soccer in the Netherlands. Yeah. I have no idea. Okay, that's it for now, right? We got two rounds in. That's probably not enough, but that's all. I mean, you can't keep doing this, right? Every hour we're going to be doing this. Random Ryan says, I'm trying to call. Line's busy. I have the World Cup picks. We'll try next hour. All right, James, thank you. We're two rounds in, and so we've gotten 12 teams out. We have many more to go, and we'll play this out throughout the night. Just Josh says, World Cup pick 'em. If only the hopper could talk. It does talk. See, look.
3: You have the highest ranked team so far, Ben.
1: Oh, really?
3: England, yes.
2: This sounds a little... Okay. What's that word?
1: What's that?
3: What?
2: Rigged.
1: How's it rigged? I literally know nothing about soccer.
3: Yeah, the very first pick of the entire thing, and he gets the number 4 ranked team in the world.
1: Stop.
2: What is the likeliness of that?
1: Listen, it's random. It's the hopper.
3: I get salsa verde. That's the one.
1: Salsa verde and some chips is very
2: Sounds
1: good.
2: Delicious.
1: Okay. All right. It is the Ben Maller Show as we press on. Time now, though, for the Who Am I game. And this is where we pretend to be somebody else. Thus, we call it the Who Am I game, which is so fucking... the Who Am I. See, it's called the Who Am I game. So the most points per game in the playoffs with one team, 60 or more games in NBA history, you've got... Now, Jalen Brunson's averaging 29.2 with the Knicks in his career with New York, and he is trailing only Michael Jordan, LeBron James, and me. Again, Jalen Brunson averaging 29.2 points per game with the Knicks in his playoff career in New York. And most points per game in the playoffs with one team, 60-plus games. Jalen Brunson trailing Michael Jordan, LeBron James, and me. Who am I? That is the question, the answer. We'll get to it. And we will do it next. 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

0: Bill Miller and you. It is the Ben Maller Show as we roll on a night that saw the San Antonio Spurs commit a basketball felony, high crimes and misdemeanors, gagging away a 29-point lead, and all those annoying 1% elitist Knicks fans celebrating like they won the championship. They kind of have at this point. Yeah, they had all those celebrities, man. They all went out there and had a good time. Anyway, chatting about that with the World Cup pick'em, rounds 1 and 2 of the World Cup pick'em, off to a good start on that. And you can follow this show on the podcast. You have the Ben Maller Show 5 nights a week. Listen during the day. And that's Ben Maller Show anywhere you get your podcast. And on the weekends, the Fifth Hour podcast, a spinoff of this. So check it out anywhere you get podcasts. Back to it. All right, back to where we go. And we have the play of the day. And we'll pay off the Who Am I game in a moment. Now, as you know, it's not just any play of the day. Like, it's extra special. Let's go back now to Midtown Manhattan, right there. The Knickerbockers, down one, and then this happened.
1: 5.7 left, no timeouts remaining. Ananobi is handed the ball, finds Brunson at midcourt. Launches a straight on three, missed it short, tip by Ananobi, he put it in! Ananobi put it in! The Knicks take the lead with 1.2 to go! Ananobi
2: out
1: of nowhere!
0: And they will not concede as they win. That was Knicks Radio there. The play of the night from Tire Rack. 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The way tire buying should be. I know that our buddy Joey the Bellman, big fan of Tire Rack. He just can't get enough of Tire Rack. Well, time now for the Who Am I game, and this is where we pretend to be somebody else. So Jalen Brunson at 29.2 points per game with the Knicks in the playoffs. That's the fourth most points per game in the playoffs with one team, 60 or more games with that team, trailing only Michael Jordan, LeBron James, and me. Who am I? That would be the question. And let's see, does anyone know the answer? Go to the great unwashed here. Kodak Black, who's 29, from the late night drug tester.
3: Great.
0: Page down. 904 Ray says the Hopper is a fan of mine. Yes, apparently it is. Coop's very upset with my first couple picks. El Presidente of Salsa Verde, Koopaloop from Ferg Dog. Willis Reed, guessed by Scrooge. That's his answer. Jalen Brunson from Shane in Des Moines. It's going to be tough for him to be the answer, Shane, because he's in the question. What else do we have? San Diego State Aztec great Tony Gwynn, Mr. Padre from
4: Kingsman.
0: Patrick, who else do we have? Page down. Rob the Goatman says Bruce Valanche. Bet you thought I was going to say Rob. Is that Robbie's cousin? That must be Robbie's cousin. Arnie Spanier, the Stinking Genius from Analog Al. Pele, guessed by King Roy. Bert Blyleven. Bert Be Home Blyleven from Not a Burner. Tito Jackson from The Real Martin at the airport in Denver. Mel Counts from Fat Daddy. General Booty, guessed by Sean in the Valley of the Sun. Tom Gugliotta from Doc Dan. The Mexican Maverick of the NBA from Manuel and Gardena. Larry Bird from Mark, the full name guy. Carl Malone from Johnny Q. Big Lou says Knicks announcer Mike Breen. All right, do you have an answer? Do you have an answer, Lorena?
3: Nicholas Cage.
0: Wow, that's interesting. No, the answer is the answer. You know who? If I say the answer is the answer, you know what I mean? You know what I mean by that?
3: No.
0: The answer is Allen Iverson of the Sixers. Allen Iverson is the answer. That's his nickname. 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
8: The New York Knicks are one win away from an NBA championship after completing the greatest comeback in NBA Finals history. They were down 29 but came all the way back to defeat the Spurs 107-106. OG Anunoby had the tip in after a Jalen Brunson miss that gave New York the lead with 1.2 seconds left. Anunoby also hit 7 threes and ended with 33 points. Brunson was the leading scorer of the game with 36 points. Game 5 will be on Saturday back in San Antonio. The Stanley Cup Final continues on Thursday with Game 5 between the Hurricanes and the Golden Knights. The puck is set to drop at 8 Eastern, and the series is tied at 2 apiece. The FIFA World Cup also starts on Thursday with two matches out of Group A. First, Mexico takes on South Africa at 3 Eastern. Then South Korea takes on Czechia at 10 Eastern. And in baseball, the White Sox held on 2-1 against the Braves. Chicago is now in first place in the AL Central. I'm Monsi Bolaños.
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0: making it rain again and again and again. Welcome in the beginning of another, yet another hour of the Ben Maller Show. We are in the air everywhere. Besties, as we avoid the grotesque goblins that are out there, coast to coast, border to border, and beyond, on the vast and forcefully powerful microphones of FSR emanating live.
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0: 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For over 40 years, Tire Rack has been helping customers like Jerry in Rhode Island.

0: 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And that, now we're going to pause for the monologue. We'll get back to the commercials. All right. No, I'm kidding. I love the commercials. As I've often said, we don't have enough commercials. My goal is to have this show 59 minutes of commercials, 1 minute of content. That's what I would like. And I think we're getting close. I think we're getting close. I'm very happy about that. So our lead this hour is not from New York, where the Knickerbockers were given the gift. Christmas in June, Hanukkah in June, the Knicks down 29 points. They were getting ready for their last rites in that game. And then San Antonio said, let me just futz around and start shooting some three-point shots. And they had the greatest choke job in the history of basketball. What an accomplishment. And Wemby's going to be wearing that for a long time. Long, long, long, long, long time. However, I mentioned Kansas City. So Patrick Mahomes, who is the gold standard at quarterback in the NFL. He's made some headlines here. Did you hear what happened to him? You did not. We learned that Mahomes and the Chiefs have agreed to a reworked contract. Ties him to the team through 2033. The total value of said contract now, $504 million. The first NFL contract to exceed $500 million. Yeah. Mahomes gets $239 million in new money, allegedly, adds 2 years on the previous deal, and so we can go through all the numbers if you want. That's pretty boring. Mahomes, starting in 2027, Mahomes will average $64 million per year. That's right in my tax bracket, you know, close. No, it is not. Apparently not. That'll be a new NFL record. Starting in 2027 until somebody else zooms past him. So that is a good jumping off point. Let us discuss the question. What message are the Chiefs sending with this Patrick Mahomes reworked contract extension? So my thoughts, I've got T-Mobile, battery-powered flashlight, and Dino Nuggets. And we will combine all of these things together. We're going to try to schnazz up the radio show. Going to schnazz it up, and we'll give you a high five. So, A, this one is rather simple. Kansas City is shooting off a text message to everyone else in the NFL. And it reads, we ain't going anywhere, you bozos. And not just Bozo, the district attorney. You bozos. For anyone hoping for a downfall, the heartbeat is still there. That's what this is. The fat lady has not sung yet. The party's not over. And the Chiefs are already reloading the confetti cannons, getting those ready. And so the rest of the NFL, this franchise, the Chiefs are like, hey, we're cockroaches. We're the ultimate cockroaches, and we refuse to die. The dynasty's not over yet. They just took a little break here. Mahomes is the NFL's T-Mobile tower. Full bars, full coverage, no outages with his contract. And he is the bedrock of Arrowhead for the Chiefs. And look, Mahomes, the foundation, everything else is just, it's interior decorating, everything else on the Chiefs. And Clark Hunt, the guy that runs the team there, he came out. He's been spreading the gospel. He's got knee pads on, praising Mahomes, generational talent, elite human being. Of course, I always loved the elite human being. Like, how does anyone know that? Anyway, yeah, so everyone's kissing your ass. That's it. Why not? I get it. You get your ass kissed, both cheeks, when you've been to 5 Super Bowls and won 3 championships. That's usually how that goes. Now, keeping the buzz going here. So, salary cap doom and gloomers, you know who you are, the nerds in the back of the room, the salary cap truthers. I am a salary cap truther. They're not. We disagree. But the salary cap doom and gloomers are up in arms, saying that when the contract kicks in, the contract increase, Mahomes will be making $64 million annual average value, AAV, $64 million per year starting in 2027. The question, are the Chiefs now, according to the salary cap doom and gloomers, the Chiefs are cooked because of the increased money, and they will not have enough money to fill out the roster properly. And so even though they get Mahomes, they're not going to give him enough players around on the roster, so he's cooked. He's porked. So are the Chiefs cooked? Hell no! I don't believe that. I don't believe that. That money is just the cost of doing business in the NFL. Now, Brett Veach, the GM in Kansas City, like every other good team, he is playing a shell game with the salary cap, the payroll, chasing that financial, that little pea under the walnut shell for the third time in 6 years, futzing around with the salary cap. And so the Chiefs, if the math is right here, they have committed $689 million in new money to Mahomes through 2033. If Mahomes is still the supernova that he had been, then this is fine. It works. Mazel tov. Good for you. However, if Mahomes is now a battery-powered flashlight, then that's a much different conversation, because this becomes a capital Q quagmire. It's a big quagmire, and yet belief is undefeated. People believe that Mahomes is the top quarterback. However, lately, the legend is still elite. The commercials are still elite. The stat sheet is filing a grievance. And he has become, in the last year and a half, the NFL's screen merchant, the sultan of swing passes, relying on the short game, the helter-skelter improv plays, while blaming many around the Chiefs, blaming the supporting cast and all that. The eyeball test says Mahomes has not been quite as good recently, and the numbers back that up. In 2024, despite a Super Bowl run, he was average, 15th-ranked quarterback in the NFL, Mahomes. And this past year, he was number 21 on the big board of quarterbacks, neck and neck with Justin Fields, who is now the backup at Arrowhead. Nevertheless, it is a pure man who shot Liberty Valance situation when it comes to Mahomes. When the legend becomes the fact, you print the legend. The Chiefs have already made so much money off Mahomes and all that, and so even if they paid him $1 billion, it would not cover the amount of money they've been able to take in because of their success in this golden era of Chiefs football. Now, last word. To Viva Las Vegas we go. The Raiders always carrying some excess baggage. And good for headlines, not good for wins. Not good for wins. They're always rowing upstream against the tide. I bring this up because Kirk Cousins, who I believe is 37 now, and signed with the Raiders, and he is now pushing back on the very popular narrative that he was brought to Vegas solely to mentor Fernando Mendoza, the unpolished quarterback who, for some reason, was taken number one overall out of Indiana, the Hoosiers. He's 22, Fernando Mendoza. Cousins, when asked about all that, said the labeling by the media of him as Mendoza's mentor is, quote, a bit of a reach and, quote, more of a narrative than it is the truth. Now, Cousins emphasized a collaborative dynamic of working together. Well, isn't that special? So the question, what is Raiders quarterback Kirk Cousins implying by saying he is not the mentor of rookie Fernando Mendoza? So this is one of those things that comes up pretty much every year where there's some young hotshot quarterback that enters the NFL and there's a more experienced quarterback ahead of them. The NFL, and especially the media in the NFL, they're all buddy-buddy. They love to sell mentorship in the NFL. It's like a Disney, you know, like Disney selling magic. They love it. It's a scam. It's a myth. It's a bedtime story for you gullible dopes. Kirk Cousins is not mentoring anybody. He's trying to keep Mendoza from stealing his parking spot is what he's trying to do there. Now, it's already preordained, according to Clint Kubiak, the coach. You never have to learn the name of the Raiders coach because they don't last long. Clint Kubiak has indicated that Mendoza would ideally sit and learn with a veteran such as Cousins. Ergo, the Raiders, they are saying they want Cousins to be, what, a bridge. Cousins wants to be a drawbridge. He wants to go up, closed, nobody's crossing. The drawbridge is up. And so Mendoza can learn if he learns by osmosis. Great. If not, he's going to learn by watching Kirk Cousins get sacked. The Raiders overdrafted a project, to be kind, who, let's just say, in the cooking world, the culinary world, needs a lot of seasoning, and they have paired Fernando Mendoza with a guy in Kirk Cousins who doesn't want to share the salt or the pepper, wants to keep all the salt and the pepper. So think of Mendoza like a startup, and Cousins is the legacy software. They do not integrate. Not in a mean way. Like Cousins doesn't have, I don't think he has a mean bone in his body, which is part of the problem. They're not going to be buddy-buddy. They're not going to be enemies, though. And so Cousins is not planning on feeding Mendoza dino nuggets in the Raider quarterback room. He's not even going to give him the Wi-Fi password over there in Henderson, Nevada. So if Cousins wants to mentor, right, if that's what he wants in life, he'd retire and go coach a high school team somewhere in Georgia or Texas or wherever. Instead, Cousins will start the 2026 season. The Raiders open up the regular season in September against the Miami football team, the Dolphins. A couple of teams that used to matter that don't matter. They're irrelevant. They're laughingstock franchises, the Dolphins and the Raiders. And so while that's going on, Fernando Mendoza, we anticipate, will put on a Fitbit or an Apple Watch and get 10,000 steps up and down on the sidelines. So that is how that is going to go. It is the Ben Maller Show as we are rolling, rolling, rolling. We have more of the World Cup pick'em. We had Hollering James last hour representing the people. We need more of the people. There's already controversy. Koopaloop is accusing the host of this show of some funny business, which is outrageous. Accusations. I will contact my lawyer. How dare you? I will contact HR. But we'll have the World Cup pick 'em. If you want to represent the people on the World Cup pick 'em, 877-99 on Fox, also on X at Ben Maller. We do have a developing story here involving the NBA Finals, something that happened after the NBA Finals game. I guess you could say Subway Rats are going to be Subway Rats. We'll get to that, and we will do it next. However, it is the A Block. Let's see, what hour is it?
1: Number two.
0: Well, that's right. It's hour number two, and every sports season is built on preparation, studying the trends, making the necessary adjustments to reach the ultimate goal. 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

0: The greatest choke job in the history of the NBA Finals. Congratulations, San Antonio. You've embarrassed yourself. With a 29-point lead. Played gutless basketball, the Spurs. Went up 29 and then decided we're going to futz around, shoot a bunch of three-point shots. They lost. Discussing that. And also, we got the World Cup pick'em. This hour, we talked about Patrick Mahomes getting a contract extension. They redid the contract. They moved some money around so they have more money to play with there. That's how that goes. 877-99 on Fox. The call-in number on X at Ben Maller. That's at Ben Maller.
1: I'm not attracted to women.
0: Of the program. And say hello to Lorena, FSR Tech Queen.
2: Hi, Bill.
0: No talking. And Cuba Loop over there at a Bronco fan. That's a Bronco fan. Your comments can and will be used against you in the court of sports radio, so please act accordingly.
3: I want a steamer.
0: Yes, you do. Hoosier Bill writes and says, I have to push back on Coop. Ben, as we all know, you have ADHD. Get help, Ben. You have good insurance. I do not have ADHD. I don't. Thanks for asking. The Ferg Dog says, I cannot handle anymore the baseless cheating accusations that have been leveled against you. I've already lived through Watergate, Deflategate. I will not put up with Hoppergate. Nixon was innocent, and so is Ben. That's from Ferg Dog. Yeah, there's accusations going on here, which is ridiculous. Now, Random Ryan, buggity, from Carolina writes, and he says, a fun video is trending of Ben Stiller, the number one New York Nepo baby.
4: Number one.
0: Walking past and ignoring a Skid Row alum in front of MSG before the game. All right, I have no idea what that's all about. I haven't seen the video. I did see this video, developing story overnight. Did you see what happened when the San Antonio Spurs team bus pulled up to their Manhattan hotel? As the players shuffled off the bus to get into the hotel there in Manhattan. Well, I mentioned this, a subway rat's going to subway rat. There was a frenzy. You had, it looked like a couple hundred people outside razzing the Spurs. And a lot of them were doing the Statue of Liberty. Now, you know what the Statue of Liberty is. They were not witnessing what was going on. They had their arm extended with their smartphone to record the video of the players walking in. Well, while this was going on, and the Knicks fans, of course, the reason they were there was to boo the Spurs as they exited the team bus and entered their hotel late at night. And someone decided, I'm no longer going to be a non-playable character. I would like to be part of the game. And so they chucked something at Victor Wembanyama and Keldon Johnson of the Spurs. And because they were likely so intoxicated, as New York Knicks fans are celebrating that win, that whatever they threw hit the streetlight between the two players and fell to the ground. Now, Wembanyama, for some reason, just natural reaction, he turned around to look. Now, I think they tell you, if somebody's throwing something at you, you might want to get undercover and get in the building. But he turned around and kind of looked like, hey, who did that? And what's going on with that? So it looked like whatever was thrown shattered, and there was debris that fell behind. So, interesting. Let's go to the phones, and we'll have the World Cup pick'em coming up here in a moment. Let's say hello to Anthony in Louisiana. Hello, Anthony. Welcome. Hello, Anthony. You're on the air.
5: How you doing?
0: If I was any better, I'd be Wemby, but not Victor Wembanyama, because he just authored the greatest choke job in NBA history.
5: Oh. Did you say do something at the San Antonio player?
0: Well, the fans threw something at they threw something at. I'm talking about the game. The Spurs blew a 29-point lead, but yeah, after the game, going to the hotel, somebody threw something at Wemby and it hit the. They were so intoxicated it hit the streetlight and bounced down.
5: Yeah, the Knicks had a 20-point lead. They put off the game.
0: Oh, look at that. That's Coop, can you send that out on the Fox Sports Radio X account? Anthony in Louisiana, our NBA insider. You are our shams. You know that, Anthony? You're our insider. You give us inside information. So send that out, Coop. Thank you.
5: Yeah, B. You're in the
0: way.
5: Y'all some
0: meals. Oh, well, thank you. I appreciate it. Very kind of you. Oh, yeah, and you want to say hi to anybody? You want to,
5: Hey, Coop.
2: What up, Anthony?
5: How you doing?
1: It's almost Friday. I'm ready for the weekend.
5: Yeah, you got a good sense of humor.
0: Yeah, that's always fun. When women say it's almost Friday, I almost always laugh. I've never heard a woman say it's almost Friday and not laugh. How about you, Coop?
2: Yeah, it's hilarious. Yeah, it's good stuff.
0: It's good female comedy right there. Yes.
5: Yeah, Lorraine, I love how you laugh.
1: Oh, that's so nice. I've heard mixed reviews.
5: It's good to hear from you, Lorraine.
1: Thanks for calling in, Anthony.
0: Okay, thank you, Anthony. There we go. Our buddy Anthony in Louisiana. Find him on a hot date at Outback Steakhouse eating a blooming onion. Let's say hello to Andrew in Bakersfield, California. Hello, Andrew. Welcome, Andrew.
3: Raw, I'm going to give it to you with no trivia. We're like, you know, straight from Bolivia. My hip-hop will rock and shock the nation like the Emancipation Proclamation. We MCs. That's for Keith from Staten Island, the West Sider. And Scooter and Art and Pat.
2: What?
0: What did I just hear?
3: They said, huh?
0: What was that?
3: That was Wu-Tang. So
0: why did you do that? Why?
3: Okay.
0: Why did you think that was? Yeah.
3: They said there was a Trump curse. How dare you? He built a lot of New York with his bare hands. But so.
0: Yes. Yes. Donald Trump was out there with a hammer and some nails. Yes. Yes.
3: So Wu-Tang has the antidote. And Ben, pick up the Wu-Tang double CD and you'll get all the education you need for this year. You know what I mean? Thank you.
0: Okay. Wow, this is amazing content. Let's go to Dan in St. Louis, who's going to actually say something worthy of conversation. Hello, Dan. We have the World Cup Pick'em coming up. We're going to do two rounds of the World Cup Pick'em coming up. Hello, Dan the Man in St. Louis.
4: You know, Ben, let me first state this. I'm a totally blind person, so any kind of what's coming out of my mouth might be hearsay in the game that we watch tonight. I would say this. When you think about the 29-point choke job that San Antonio did, and the coach for San Antonio did his best impression of the coach of Chicago, freaking timeout the whole third quarter into the middle of the fourth quarter. Do you understand me? When you're going on a 60 to something run and you don't call a timeout, you have to question yourself. Is this fixed? Not only that, Ben, but let me say this. When they call the over and back, I'm a blind person, totally blind.
0: Well, they didn't call it. You're talking about Alvarado? They didn't call it.
4: Let me say this. One referee, they said, did call it. Then they went back to the tape and stuff, and they said that somebody, and you tell me, Ben, or anyone, Marcellus, that crazy guy, Oodles and Noodles, tell me who called a timeout from the New York Knicks. Nobody. There was a phantom call. Everybody was looking at the ball.
0: Let me, and I know you're blind. Trust me, you saw better than the referees as a blind man that you knew that was there was a violation. It looked like a violation to me, Dan. Let me tell you something. Where have you been, Dan? We need you part of the show.
2: The ball didn't cross over to the backcourt. What are you talking about?
0: Stop, please. It's and how about this, Dan? How about the fans of the Knickerbockers? They started when they went back to New York for Game 3. They were rhythmically chanting. You remember they were chanting on Knicks in four, right? Then it looked like things were not going well. So they went from Knicks in four. They lost obviously the other night, and then at the beginning of the game, refs, you suck. They were blaming the refs.
4: Do you know, let me say this, and Lorena, if you don't know where Missouri is, we are right 5 minutes around from Ecstasy, anywhere in the car. But let me tell you this. I will let you know this. I'll tell you what, man. Hey, look, 5 seconds, and they made Victor, when he missed those two free throws. If he would have made any one of those free throws, then we wouldn't be talking about this.
0: Exactly. But again, Hey, and let me say this, Dan. Some people are trying to compare what De'Aaron Fox did to J.R. Smith. I believe what J.R. Smith did is still worse. He dribbled out the clock in a tie game. It doesn't get better than that. It does not. Dan, J.R. Smith, years ago, he dribbled out the clock. The game was tied. He thought they were winning. All right, listen, you got to call me. Dan, listen to me. All right? I need you to call this show more. I like you. You know what you are? You could be the rookie caller of the year. You don't even know it. This is like the first time we've talked. You got to call more.
4: You know what? I don't want to take over Blind Scott's reputation.
0: No, trust me. You do. You do, Dan. Let me tell you, Dan, listen to me. Yep. All right? You keep calling. I'm going to give you a nickname. The militia will give you a nickname. You almost cursed on the air, which I love. Don't do that. That's what Lucky Tony does.
2: We dumped it just in case. It was really close.
0: He got half the F word on the air, but not quite. All right, listen, I got to go, Dan. We got this World Cup pick.
4: I'll say this. Hey, Coop, I love you a lot, man. I love you, man. I'm a
0: okay.
2: Thanks, Dan.
0: All right. There you go. Yes, thank you. There you go. Look at that, Coop. You got Dan in St. Louis, a big fan of your work there. All right, let's get to it. Here we go. Give me some music or something. I don't know. I got the hopper. Here we go. This is the World Cup. It's on Fox. You better watch. And I think Fox Sports Radio, too, right? I think saw something about that, some of the games on Fox Sports Radio. All right, who's up here? We're doing the round three. Is this correct, Coop? Round three, and we have representing the people Chance, 2% Chance from Alabama. Am I right on that?
2: That is correct.
0: Welcome in, Chance from Alabama. Are you a big soccer fan?
6: No, I'm new to soccer.
0: Okay. I'm a soccer fan every time the World Cup happens. I like soccer. That's when I like the soccer. All right, we're going to spin we're spinning the hopper, and good luck. Here we go, round and round. Da, da, da, da, da, da. Oh, hold on a sec. Hold on. The ball fell. All right, now number 46. That's for me, I guess, right? I'm up. I'm 46. What is that, Coop?
2: Turkey.
0: Okay, did I cheat again, Coop, because I took Turkey?
1: Yeah, see, now you're going to pick one that wouldn't be suspicious.
0: All right, Coop's next pick on the hopper, number 36. By the way, all the teams in the World Cup, all 48, supposedly alphabetically, we've numbered them, and so there's a number with each team, and so I don't have the thing in front of me. Coop does. Number 36, Coop, number 36 is your team.
2: Qatar.
1: Qatar.
2: I think
0: Qatar,
2: it's Qatar.
0: I thought. Is it Qatar?
2: I don't know.
1: It's Qatar.
0: You say Qatar, I say Qatar. The world goes around. All right. Lorena, you were up next. Do you know where that is, by the way, Lorena? You know where that is, right?
1: Yeah.
0: Qatar?
1: I think it's Qatar? In Africa.
0: It's the Middle East.
2: Yeah, right? I think it's the Middle East. Yes.
0: Oh. Which could be Africa, technically. All right, here we go. Let's see here. Lorena, you are at number 12. Number 12 for Lorena. This is the World Cup pick'em.
1: Curacao.
2: Yeah.
0: Oh, congratulations. Good beaches, right? Don't they have good beaches in Curacao? Am I correct? Who knows? All right, round and round.
2: It's
0: and
2: blue
0: here
2: alcohol,
0: you go.
2: Right?
1: Yeah.
0: Okay. 2% chance, 2% chance. Here we go, 2% chance. The hopper has stopped, and you get number 20. Number 20 for 2% chance, representing the people.
4: No Canada.
2: You got
1: Ghana.
0: Ghana.
2: What do you have against Canada?
4: Gonorrhea.
0: No. Everyone makes the same joke. You're all a bunch of children. Just as long as it's not gonorrhea, you're good. All right.
1: Some antibiotics. Let's
0: spin. There you go. Yeah, go to see a doctor immediately. Okay, here we go. I'm going to spin the hopper. And Chance, you're up again here, Chance, on the hopper round and round. And the hopper stops. And number 28. Number 28.
2: Morocco.
4: I like that.
2: They're actually one of the top 10 countries in the World Cup.
1: Wow.
0: Really?
2: Yep, number seven.
0: Aren't there beautiful women in Morocco and rich people?
4: Oh, yeah.
0: I feel like I've heard Morocco a lot in old movies.
1: There's beautiful women everywhere.
2: That's right, Lorena.
0: That's not true. All right, here we go.
2: Yeah, right.
0: I think a chance got joke. Number three for Lorena. Number three on the
2: Australia.
0: Australia. Okay, very cool.
4: Nice.
0: Aussie Waz will be happy about that. And next up is Koopaloop. We're spinning the hopper. And
2: come on, number one.
0: All right. And
2: they're not.
0: Oh, my God, Coop. You got number one.
2: Yeah!
0: Did you cheat? What were the freaking odds you would get number one, you schmuck?
2: Argentina, let's go, Messi!
0: Oh, no! Ah, how do you do that, dude?
2: That's defending cool, champs, man. Let's go!
0: All right, shut up. Here we go. My last pick. Here we go. I've got number 42. That sounds terrible. What is number 42?
2: Number 42 is Spain. That actually is not terrible.
0: That's not bad?
2: No, they're the number two ranked. They're actually ranked higher than Argentina.
1: Seriously,
0: are you serious?
2: Yes.
1: Seriously, all right. Ben?
0: I said freaking Hopper. I don't know. I literally know nothing about soccer. I will pretend to be an expert. I know nothing. All right, 2% chance. That is two rounds in. You feel pretty good for your. You got Ghana, so that's good. Not gonorrhea. You got the Ghana. What else did you get? You got the other team.
3: Morocco.
2: Morocco. That's right. Morocco. Right.
0: And again, it's the way this works.
3: I like Morocco, yes. But I'm hoping it's good. I know nothing about soccer.
0: Well, neither now you can watch the World Cup, and we don't either. That's the whole point of the bit. The whole point of the bit is we know nothing about soccer, and that's the fun of the bit. And so we'll do it, and then it's Team Ben, Team Coop, Team Lorena, and then 2% chance, and Hollering James representing the people. So that'll be the callers, the people that listen to the show. So there you go. All right, thank you. 2% chance there in Alabama. We'll do this each hour on the hour. Why not? What the F? We have Mallory, third degree straight ahead. Here is the Insta trivia. And we'll go back to basketball. Everyone buzzing on the Spurs choke job against the Knicks. Greatest choke job in NBA history. And New York, the beneficiary of that generosity by San Antonio. So New York's OG Anunoby, the hero with that tip in, also the block shot. Well, OG Anunoby's averaging 23.8 points with an efficient field goal percentage of 73%. That is the highest effective field goal percentage, if you will, ever in the finals for a player scoring 20 or more points per game. The highest ever is by blank. All right. Again, so New York's OG Anunoby averaging 23.8 points per game with an effective field goal percentage of 73%, the highest effective field goal percentage ever in the finals for a player scoring 20 or more points is by blank. That is the Insta trivia, the answer. And we'll get to Mallard to the third degree, and we will do it next. However, looky here. It is the B block. What hour is it? Let's see, 1 hour.
7: Number two.
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0: We'll find some useful tips.
3: This is in German. Do not buy unless you speak German. As you can tell from this review, I speak English and not German.
2: Because we won the war.
3: Well.
1: And some pretty useless tips.
0: Oh, and it's wall-to-wall profanity and vulgar language.
4: Can't you just make a movie about mobsters where they don't swear?
0: We'll uncover some startling truths. September 11th was still more than a week away.
4: He claiming Mr. Rogers had something to do.

0: 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But
1: I immediately back off that statement.
2: And confront our own shameful opinions.
1: Why should the pros who get, at least they get paid for it? 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Like, my opinion on, what was that band that I really get out in front of?
0: The New Radicals.
1: The New Radicals. Yeah, I was like, I think this guy's like the next Stevie Wonder.
3: But mostly, it'll be a bunch of nonsense like this.
1: Yeah, use Bing.
0: Bing.
1: Let me Bing it.
0: Yeah, I'm going to Bing this.
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6: 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Can y'all really-

0: Bill Miller and you. It is the Ben Maller Show, which is a radio show. 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So help us out. Do us a solid. Thank you. All right, back to it we go, and we'll have Maller to the third degree. Time now, though, for the Insta trivia. By the way, let me point out that I think you know who I am, but we need to talk. 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Thank you. And here is the instant trivia. New York's OG Anunoby, the hero of the night, averaging 23.8 points with an effective field goal percentage of 73%. It's one of those nerd stats. That's the highest effective field goal percentage ever in the finals for a player scoring 20 points per game. It actually held by me. So who am I? Clay Martin from Analog Al. Who else do we have? Let's see. Paige Dan. We've got Jimmy Superfly Snuka from Andy in Lionel Lakes, Minnesota. David Beckham, guest by King Roy. Ozzy Osbourne from Rob the Goat Man. Jerry West, guest by Analog Al. Alf, the alien opiner. Look, we're hanging out in the park, Alf. That's Tree Rollins. His answer, Hulk Hogan. There you go, who's, as Mediocre Kabuki points out, has won more championships in Madison Square Garden than the Knicks have. And that will still be true, even if the Knicks end up winning the championship, as it looks like they're going to do. Big Greg in Iowa says it's Knicks fans after game four. Yeah, they need to take a shower. What do we have? LeBron's buddy, child Bronny from Doug in South Korea. Sidney Moncrief from Fargo Pete. That's his answer. Ray Knight, husband of Nancy Lopez from Manuel in Gardena. And who else do we have? Paige Dan. Giannis Antetokounmpo from Supermarket Steve. Landon Donovan, guest by Eek in Roseville, Minnesota. Cookie Rojas from Doc Dan. That's his answer. Hoosier Bill said, we need more of Blind Dan from St. Louis to call the show. We need that. All right, do you have an answer, Lorena?
1: I'm going to go with Brandon Aubrey.
0: Brandon Aubrey. Is it Brandon Aubrey? Is that? No, that is completely wrong. No, the correct answer is Klay Thompson back in 2019 for the Golden State Warriors. So OG Anunoby on the way to breaking that mark. Here we go. Here we go.
2: To the third degree. This is when Big Ben gets grilled.
0: All right, Kubaloo.
3: Well, usually when players express their individual goals for the season, they're pretty lofty. Not the case with Packers wide receiver Christian Watson, although it might be lofty for him. Watson says he's aiming for more than 1,100 yards and double-digit touchdowns. Now, Ben, I know you said that he doesn't deserve his contract extension, but yeah. Do you think he can hit these goals?
0: No, because something's going to go haywire. He gets hurt all the time. To get those numbers, you have to stay healthy. You're not going to get those numbers if you play 8 or 9 games, and that's just the reality of Watson. He has not been able to stay healthy. That's the problem. When he's played, he's been good. He hasn't been great. The Packers are betting clearly that Christian Watson is going to take off the training wheels and go to the next level. I see no evidence that would indicate that he's going to be able to make it through a season healthy. And so I'm going, no, those are not realistic goals to get double-digit touchdowns. You have to play in pretty much every game because you're not going to usually get more than one touchdown a game. Very rarely does that happen. Next!
3: Now, Kyrie Irving is now being linked to 4 realistic trade suitors in the Pistons, the Timberwolves, the Rockets, and the Lakers. Ben, would you take a shot with Kyrie if you were one of those teams?
0: Hell no! The idea of Kyrie Irving is great. The reality of Kyrie Irving is he doesn't, much like Christian Watson, he doesn't play that much. There's always some kind of underlying condition when Kyrie's on your team. It's been consistent, other than when he played with LeBron, right? Outside of that, I guess you can say, well, go join LeBron. And he's getting older, which means Kyrie's going to get hurt even more. based on the comparisons to other athletes that have come before him. So he'll obviously get a job. I would not want Kyrie on my team. I would not get excited, which means he'll probably end up with the Clippers. Next!
3: Speaking of the Mavericks, it's also being reported that they are targeting Joel Embiid. Would this be a mistake, or could a Flagg-Embiid pairing make some noise?
0: So there's a theme here, Coop, and the theme is all of these guys are not all that available. And so, yeah, if Joel Embiid, if you gave some kind of health serum, some kind of punch that he could drink and be healthy all year, sure, Joel Embiid would be wonderful. Absolutely great with Flagg. That's not going to happen. So hell no. Don't want that combination if I'm Dallas. How did we do, Coop?
3: You passed us in a show.
0: That is a win. Put it on the board. Winner, winner, winner. 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
7: 5.7 left. No timeouts remaining. Ananobi has handed the ball. Finds Brunson at midcourt. Launches a straight on three. Missed it short. Tip by Ananobi. He put it in. Ananobi put it in. The Knicks take the lead with 1.2 to go. Ananobi
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6: 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They were down 29 and came back all the way to defeat the Spurs. 107 to 106. Ananobi ended with 33 points. Jalen Brunson was the leading scorer with 36 points. New York now leads the series 3-1, and Game 5 will be back in San Antonio on Saturday. In Major League Baseball, the A's defeated the Brewers 4-3. White Sox held on against the Braves 2-1. Chicago is now in first place in the AL Central. And the Pirates came all the way back to defeat the Dodgers at home 9-8. I'm Monsi Bolaños.
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9: Ben

Would you give it back? Now, would you give it back? Welcome. What is it? Welcome in the beginning of another hour of the Ben Maller Show. We are in the air everywhere. Like roommates, as we have a real home.

0: humdinger. That's right, a real humdinger. 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
0: 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The crown is yours. And we now pause for the monologue. And our lead this hour, not from the NBA Finals, although, if you want to call up and yap about that, a historical choke job. Holy crap. A great googly moogly. What was that? As the New York Knicks, down by 29, facing their last rights, and then they ended up coming back all the way back, and they end up getting the win, which was very generous of the San Antonio choking Spurs as they blew a 29-point lead, a chance to tie up the NBA Finals, and it all went away. I don't understand why they would do that. They had all the momentum. They had all the momentum, and then OG Anunoby hits the game-winning shot, and he is now a New York Knicks legend. He'll be the old guy, you know, 30 years from now, 40 years from now. Let's go see the Knicks alumni. There's OG Anunoby sitting courtside. Who's that guy? The kids that haven't even been born yet will say, I don't know who that is. Yes. All right. Anyway, our lead this hour is from basketball, but from the Wayback Machine. Broadcaster Richard Jefferson. Doesn't it feel like these guys are just temporary? Like you got Tim Legler, Richard Jefferson. Like they're just kind of there until they get a bigger name, whoever that is. They're just temporary guys. Anyway, Richard Jefferson said recently that he believes the Golden State Warriors would give back not one, but two championships in exchange for the 2016 NBA title. Did you see this at all? No? Okay. He said the Warriors would gladly trade both of their Kevin Durant era championships. This is a quote from Richard Jefferson. It's done about 2017, 2018. To get the 2016 title instead, to secure that legacy and be recognized as the undisputed greatest team ever. Close quote. All right, so that is a good jumping off point. Now, some of you people, you know who you are, obsess over these championship rings and you go gaga for this and all that. So the question is this. Thumbs up or thumbs down? Thumbs up, thumbs down on Richard Jefferson's claim that the Golden State Warriors franchise, that's a basketball team that plays in San Francisco, would give back two KD titles for the 2016 ring. So my observations, I've got the Louvre, I've got lacking the gene, and potatoes au gratin. And we will combine all of these things together. And we're going to line them up, and we're going to go 1, 2, 3, and ABC as we chew the rag. We always start, though, with number one.
1: Number one.
0: Number one.
1: Number one.
0: Two thumbs up. Two thumbs up. 1,000% in agreement here. The Warriors would absolutely, if they could, return those Kevin Durant rings like a bad Amazon order if it meant erasing the blight that is on that Warrior run, blowing a 3-1 lead against the Cadavers. That 73-win season to collapse is the scar that they keep pretending is a tattoo. It's not a tattoo. It's a scar. And forget the Mediterranean, the keto, the Atkins diet. Steph Curry and Golden State would pick the QVQ diet. Now, what is the QVQ diet? That is quality versus quantity. Now, before I was on the quantity versus quality diet, but they would rather have the quality versus the quantity. The 2015-2016 Golden State Warriors had the greatest regular season in the history of the sport. They went 73-9 with the Splash Brothers, and Steph Curry was the unanimous MVP that year. They were on the path to absolute basketball immortality. And then Draymond Green decided he wanted to star in the Nutcracker. And he got suspended. Next thing you know, things started going sideways. Golden State ended up blowing the 3-1 lead to LeBron, Kyrie, and the Cavs. The only 3-1 comeback in finals history, unless Victor Wembanyama and the Spurs can match that. So winning the 2016 title, what would that have done? That would have validated the greatest team ever argument, the narrative, without needing to go out and get Kevin Durant, preserving the original dynasty, legacy, and all that stuff in the purest form. And that was the ring that would have changed the conversation forever. The 2016 banner would have hung in the Louvre, and it didn't get it. And yeah, they won a couple with Kevin Durant, and those banners are not in the Louvre. They're actually hanging at a hot dog on a stick at a mall in the food court somewhere in Northern California. There's like two hot dog on a sticks there, and there's one hanging the championship banners. Now, page two, to TV land we go. Everyone loves television and radio. So LeBron spending some time here raising holy hell, calling out NBA pregame and postgame shows. His complaint was that they lack real analysis. And I'm not making this up, by the way. This is not something I'm making up out of thin air. It sounds ridiculous. LeBron grumbled, quote, "I don't watch a lot of pregame shows, postgame shows, because just, you know me," LeBron said, "you already know how I am about that blank." He said a bad word. He said a naughty word. Can't say that, LeBron. Wash your mouth out with soap and water. "Because they don't speak about the game enough," LeBron, quote, continues. He says there's not enough knowledgeable, or not enough knowledge, not enough knowledge about the game, breaking down the game, the you know what I means as a fan to actually learn about the game or what we're watching, close quote. I feel like LeBron used some extra words that didn't need to be used. That's a different conversation. So the question on this one, does LeBron James' complaint about NBA pregame shows needing more X's and O's pass the scrutiny test? So on this one, and I actually passed it through a couple of times on the scrutiny test, and it did not pass. It failed. Please. LeBron's critique doesn't pass the common sense checkpoint. It flunks the Benny BS meter. It flunks the Benny BS meter. The Benny BS meter was pegged. It was smoking a little bit. There were some sparks flying out of the back of it. which upset Terry in England. He did not like that. LeBron's setting off alarm bells, and I guess nobody I know, and I've never met anyone in life, in real life, that wants to hear more about the different offenses. Like, can I get a dissertation on the Princeton offense before the tip-off of the game? Nobody wants that. Nobody tunes in for film breakdowns. And this tells me LeBron James doesn't know how television works and what broadcasting is. He doesn't know it, right? Pre-game shows are not supposed to be TED Talks. They're a circus with better lighting, all right? It's the BVN test, broadcasting versus narrowcasting. You want entertainment. You want some personality, some razzmatazz. You want the kerfluffle involving the players. The NBA sells razzle-dazzle. They don't sell a coaching clinic. They're not selling a webinar about coaching. And if you do want that content, if you're the 1% that wants the deep basketball content because you're a hardo, then they have this thing called YouTube. And there's a lot of podcasts also. We call them friends and family podcasts because those are the only ones that listen to those podcasts. The deep dive analytical shows that draw flies and bots and mostly flies in terms of listenership. The casual fan, they have done research after research, and while things change and technology changes and all that, the fans' desires remain mostly the same. Most of the people that watch these shows cannot tell the difference between a basketball and a volleyball, and that's who the network's programmed for. It's all about entertainment value, and yeah, you got to dumb it down. You got to keep the casuals engaged. They don't want to hear about the fast break and the offensive rebounding and all that. They say, give me Charles Barkley clowning on Shaquille O'Neal. That's what I would like. That's the contact I would like. Give me the video of Shaq walking off to go beat the Wiz, because nobody beats the Wiz. They don't need a whiteboard. There's no seminar with a whiteboard on the triangle offense that people want. They do not want that content. This is the classic sad LeBron, ergo sad meaning self-awareness deficiency LeBron, sad. He's lacking the gene that allows you to laugh at yourself. It is more probable than not, as the NFL likes to say, that Charles Barkley and the boys love to bust the balls of LeBron James. And because LeBron cannot take a joke from Sir Charles, he wants to change the whole industry. He would like Poindexter to come in there and write down some X's and O's and all that. And America would prefer the drama-o-rama is what they would like. All right, final point. We shift over to baseball. The top team in baseball this year, the Atlanta Braves, have been playing better than anyone. And the Braves got some news that was not surprising, very predictable news involving their former MVP, the star Ronald Acuna Jr. Did you see what happened with him? The Braves outfielder has been placed on the, we used to call it back in the old days, the disabled list. Who knew we were heathens back in the day? We called it the DL. Now the wokesters at baseball call it the IL. That's much better, much better. The injured list. A left hammy went whammy. He strained his hammy. Acuna Jr. injured himself while running out a ground ball. Yeah. The most benign thing in baseball, and we don't even know how much how much hustle he put on that, but he injured himself going down to first base on a ground ball. So that means he'll be out for at least the next 10 days, a week and a half, likely longer. The question, Brave slugger Ronald Acuna Jr. injured the hammy that went whammy. He's injured yet again. How many alarms does that set off? So for the Atlanta Braves, it is business as usual. I know Tommy in Atlanta is nodding his head. At this point, if you're the Braves, you have to treat Ronald Acuna Jr.'s injuries like if you live in California, you treat earthquakes. It's like, oh, that was just a little one. I didn't really feel that one. It's just a small one. That's it. Because it's just a small injury at this point. It is deja vu and not the strip club all over again. This is the second time this season that the left hammy has gone a little bit whammy and popped out following a grade one strain last month. Also a thumb bruise. Oh, my thumb! And so these things keep happening month after month, year after year. The guy is running the same playbook, Ronald Acuna Jr., He's got on his resume now two torn ACLs. He's got a strain here, a pull here. Everything south of the waist has gone haywire. And Ronald is officially out as a result of all this. He was on the roller coaster. He's out of the bubble of trust. And if you look at the results, we're sitting here in mid-June, and the player is hitting 251 with seven home runs. It doesn't seem like you're a superstar when you're sitting in mid-June hitting 251 with seven home runs. He's a star. He's just not a superstar. Like, a star is here, and a superstar is up here. You can't see, but just trust me. And yet, despite the rash of injuries that the Braves have had this year, and key arms at times, you know, guys that have been dinged up, some short-term, some long-term, Spencer Strider, guys like that, Atlanta is dominating as baseball's top team. Not the Dodgers, the Braves. The fact that the Braves are monster mashing. Ooh, without Ronald Acuña Jr. doing anything spectacular tells you everything. That he is not the needle mover that he had been. At this point, he's not the main dish. He's the side dish. He's potatoes au gratin. And that's it. And Atlanta's been able to win with him. They've been able to win without him. And around him and despite him, they've been able to win. It is the Ben Maller Show. If you'd like to be part, I do need someone to be part of our World Cup pick'em that we're going to do each hour. We pick. We have two rounds, and we have myself, Ben, and Coop and Lorena, and then you, the callers. We had 2% chance last hour. In hour number one, Holler and James. Who knows who's going to represent the other listeners this hour at 877-99 on Fox. That's 877-996-6369 as we work our way through the overnight hours. And also Ask Ben coming up in a little bit. Hashtag Ask Ben. We don't do sporty on that. However, you can join the conversation. And no YOLO, right? Listen, you only live once, so take advantage of it and send a question in. Hashtag Ask Ben on X. Here's the Maller riddle of the day. Knicks superfan Ben Stiller vowed to never wear blank after the wild reaction from his wife. Again, Knicks superfan Ben Stiller getting killed for walking by a fentanyl addict in Manhattan on his way to the Garden. Ben Stiller vowed to never wear blank after the wild reaction he got from his wife. That is the Maller riddle of the day. The answer, we'll get to it, and we will do it next. However, it is the A Block. Let's find out what hour it is. Our friend from the street is here, I believe. Is that correct?
1: Number three.
0: Yeah. 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
21: Hey, this is Jamie Loftus. And this is my new weekly show, 16th Minute of Fame, the podcast where every episode I take a closer look at an internet character of the day. Who were they? What made them so notorious? How did the internet, or sometimes the algorithm, choose them? And what does a person do when they're suddenly confronted with more attention than the human psyche can handle? Take The Dress, a story that went uber viral in early 2015 in spite of being, well, kind of a boring optical illusion. A mother of the bride in Scotland took a picture of a dress she was thinking about wearing to her daughter's wedding. But she saw the dress as blue with black lace, and her daughter saw it as white with gold lace. One BuzzFeed post later, every single person on the internet was talking about the dress. But to me, The Dress is a story about the last couple of months when the internet was still sort of fun. It was shortly before the stories that spread across the internet stopped being driven by exploited millennials with useless arts degrees and started being decided by algorithms held hell-bent on growing internet usership at all costs. And on a long enough timeline, the story of the dress is one entangled with abuse and media exploitation. Internet history is a tricky thing to be invested in. It feels like every time a bad with business billionaire buys up another platform, history starts being erased. With the team at Cool Zone Media, we're taking these characters' 16th minute of fame to see what their moment meant to them and what it says about us.
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0: Bill Miller and you. A reminder coming up a little bit later this hour. It'll be rounds 5 and 6 of the World Cup Pick'em. The Hopper is back. Say hello, Hopper. Yeah, it's very exciting here. And so we'll get to that.
1: The Hopper is loyalty.
0: Well, clearly, you, obviously. And if you'd like to be part of the show, 877-99 on Fox. We saw the greatest choke job in basketball history as the San Antonio Spurs were welcomed by the Atlanta Falcons. They blew a 29-point lead. 29-point choke job by Victor Wembanyama, the UFO. Holy crap. Unbelievable. So we talked about that earlier. We'll talk about that more if you want. And on X, we have coming up in a little bit, Ask Ben. Ask Ben. That's hashtag Ask Ben. Ben Maller on X. Lorena, FSR Tech
2: My
0: Queen.
2: Right hand was getting a workout.
0: And Koopa Loop, a Bronco fan. Your comments can and will be used against you. The court of the Maller Militia. So please, please, please act accordingly. Well, here's the Maller Riddle of the Day. Here it is, Maller Riddle of the Day. Knicks superfan Ben Stiller vowed to never wear blank after the wild reaction he got from his wife. And what is it? Just Josh said, like Jimmy Kimmel wearing blackface. Well, that's kind of, I mean, Josh, how dare you? What else do we have? Let's see. Page down, King Roy says Lego Crocs is his answer. Mother-in-law's girdle from Lady Sideburns. Elizabethan collar, which is, I guess, according to Doc Dan, that's the call. You know your dog, like can't stop licking its paws? You give them the collar? Or they have a cutter? Yeah. Apparently
1: yeah,
0: that's
1: the
0: called.
1: The shame cone.
0: Yeah, it's called, according to Doc Dan, it's called the Elizabethan collar.
1: Elizabethan.
0: I didn't know that. What else do we have? A latex bodysuit from Donkey Sausage. Page down. Trucker Joe. I can't say that. Timmy from Busco, Indiana. He vowed to never wear his SpongeBob footed pajamas again. Crocs with socks from Eek in Roseville, Minnesota. What else do we have? Page down. JT the wingman said his yarmulke. What else do we have? Page down. Skittles dress from Courtesy Flusher. Autographed golf shoes worn by Tiger Woods from Michael in Tulsa. His hot dog necklace from Filler Up Phil. What else do we have? A cod piece from Johnny Q. Rest in peace. The big cod piece in the sky. Our buddy Frank Pollock, my old board op, who we nicknamed the cod piece. What else do we have? He was part of the Compton Fishing Club. The guy used to work here at Fox Sports Radio.
1: I want to go fishing.
0: Club. You know, Compton, there's a lot of fishing in Compton. You'd think
1: that
0: that would not be the case.
1: Weird,
0: but yeah,
1: right?
0: they have a big fishing club there in Compton, yeah, which was funny. Eye patch from Yefimi. Lorena, do you have an answer to the Maller Riddle of the Day?
1: Yeah, it's obviously gray sweatpants.
0: Gray sweatpants, is that correct? No. Knicks superfan Ben Stiller vowed to never wear the, quote, stupid final shirt they give out because his wife freaked out and said this before game 4. He said, I came home after the last game, burned the clothes we were wearing. I'm not wearing that stupid final shirt ever again that I was wearing. Of course, he was slightly kidding, but there you go, Ben Stiller, who showed up 4 hours before the Knicks game.
1: He has nice arms.
0: 4 hours before the Knicks game, he showed up. Nice arms.
1: He does. Right. He has good biceps.
0: We do have the World Cup pick'em. I am on time, Maller, by the clock, for the clock, plausibly all about the clock. So let's say hello to... No, I'm not doing the pick'em right now. No. I got to take a call first. Andrea is in Berkeley. She's the astrology insider. She's a native New Yorker, although she's lived in the Bay Area quite a long time. So we go to Berkeley right there. And we say hello to our friend Andrea. And Andrea, I want you to know that you have a big fan in Anthony in Louisiana. He's a big fan of your work.
3: Yeah. Thank you, Ben. I appreciate that.
0: And say hi. Say hi to Anthony.
3: Hi, Anthony. What sign are you?
0: I don't know. He's not on hold. I'll find out next. I'll find out next time he calls.
3: Please do. Yeah. That's important.
0: Sure. Yeah, absolutely.
3: And speaking of important, wow, that was quite a huge comeback win for the Knicks. Down 29 points. That was really amazing. And the last time they won the NBA Finals was in 1973. And it's like, why does that year sound familiar to me? Oh, the Mets won in 1973. So anyway, a colleague of mine, my sports astrology colleague, got the Knicks' birthday for me. So they're born June 6, 1946. So they just had their Gemini birthday. And they're having a positive Jupiter transit, which is expansion, abundance, and opportunity. So kind of strike while the iron's hot. And Jupiter and Venus in Cancer now, connecting to their Venus in Cancer. So they're having a Venus return, which is a very optimistic, positive time. So really, just exciting. I mean, I watched the last quarter, and to see that comeback win was really something. And, you know, the celebrities, like you were saying, it kind of makes it interesting. But that was really, you know, quite an accomplishment. 107-106 in Game 4, the largest comeback in finals history, and they recovered from a 29-point deficit. I mean, that's a lot.
0: Yeah, no, that's a biggest of all time.
4: It was pretty awesome to watch, I'm not going to lie.
3: It was, thank you.
0: Did you actually keep watching? A lot of people, I feel like, turned the game off, and then somebody sent them a text, and then they turned the game back on. No, I had the game on. I did not turn it off because I had nothing else to watch. So I kept it on. But if you're not invested, if you didn't have a bet on the game, or even if you had a bet on the game, you figured you weren't going to win your bet. It was a small point spread and all that. And if you're not a Knicks fan or a Spurs fan, why would you keep watching?
4: You know what bothers me, Ben, about this? I was just thinking about this. So they were down, you know, like 29 around there, a lot. Yeah. And
0: 27 at halftime.
4: My wife goes, we're listening to the Harry Potter audiobooks. She's like, can we listen to the book instead of this game? and I almost said yes because it was such a blowout. But then something in me was like, what if they have like the biggest comeback of all time and I missed it and I'm listening to the Harry Potter audiobook? So I kept it on, and I wish I would have also just like threw $100 on them coming back to win as well.
0: Oh yeah, the amount of money you would have made. Oh, down God. 27 or 29 or whatever. Wow, it would have been huge.
3: Yeah, but you made the right decision.
0: Yeah.
3: You know, Scorpios are very intuitive, and you listen to your intuition. And quite frankly, I wasn't paying as much attention as I did until the fourth quarter. And then it was like, okay, you know,
0: get closer. I thought, the Knicks will get close, but they're not actually going to win. And then at some point in the fourth quarter, I said, I saw the look on some of the guys on the Spurs. I said, oh, dude, these guys are choking dogs. They have nothing. They have no idea what they're doing, and they're drowning, and there's no one to stop them from drowning, and they're going to just, right in the bottom of the Hudson. Thank you so much, Andrea. Our friend Andrea there from Berkeley. It's time now for the World Cup pick 'em. Here we go. The World Cup pick 'em. Let's see here. I have the hopper. Let's see the hopper. That's the sound of the hopper. This is the actual hopper. Now, do we have a caller this hour, Coop? Are we going caller free? Who do we have here? Do we have anybody lined up?
4: Let me see. I mean, hold on. There's that same person that wanted at the beginning, but it's so weird.
0: We want different people.
4: I know.
0: The same people. We had 2% chance last hour. We had Hollering James. If you're new to the show, the World Cup is beginning here in the United States. And since we're not really soccer people, to honor the World Cup and to be completely fair, we are having the World Cup pick'em. We're drafting all 48 teams. There's Team Ben. Hi, I'm Ben. There's Team Coop. And then Team Lorena.
1: Go
0: those
1: Team
0: are three
1: Lorena.
0: Teams.
1: Woo!
0: And then we also have the callers that are representing you, the other listeners. And this hour, we have Mike the Leprechaun, who's actually a soccer guy. Mike the Leprechaun from Boston, who hosted us.
5: I just spoke to Coop a second ago. Yes, I will tell you the 8 final teams. How about that to begin with?
0: No, we don't want that. We don't need that content. We have the hopper. We have the hopper, and we're going to go. And we're short on time. So
4: we have Poppy for stupid stuff like that.
0: Yeah, we have Poppy for that. All right, so I'm going to spin the hopper. I'm going first. All right, I'm going first. Here we go. Big money, big money, big money. Stop. All right, the hopper has spun around, and my team, Coop, is number 38. Number 38 is my team in round
4: Scotland.
0: Five. Scotland. All right.
5: They're wearing kilts. They came in kilts from Scotland.
0: They're wearing skirts? Kilts. What? What'd you say?
5: Yes, in Boston. They landed. Yes, they're playing in Boston on Saturday. They're playing and they're going to win. At least they'll win that game.
0: All right. I'm spinning the hopper again. This is for Coop. Coop. Your next team is number 19, Coop. Number 19.
4: Ooh, Germany. That's a good
0: is that
4: one.
0: Good?
4: I think that's a good one, right?
5: One of my favorites. One of my top
0: 7. Is that okay? Is it good?
4: They're number 10, ranked number 10.
0: All right, you're up, Lorena. You're listening to our live coverage. Here we go. Big money, and stop. All right. Lorena, number 26 for Lorena. Number 26. What team is that? Alphabetical order. We've numbered every team.
4: That would be Jordan.
0: Jordan. But not Michael Jordan. All right, thank you. I'll be here all night. And now you're up, Mike the Leprechaun. Are you nervous? I've got the hopper right here. Here we go.
5: No, Jack Engel said, I caught a fly ball with Blue Sox. I got a fly ball behind home plate.
0: Oh, you did?
5: Anyway.
0: Okay, all right. And
5: what's my number? Jack Engel said hi.
0: Hi, Jack. Number 23. Jack's a good guy. Number 23.
5: Michael Jordan.
0: Yes, Michael Jordan's number.
4: Iraq.
0: Iraq. Congratulations, Mike. Yeah, country.
5: It's better than Iraq.
0: A lot of American taxpayer dollars have gone to Iraq. All right, here we go. Let's see here. You're up again, Mr. Leprechaun. And away we go. Number 15 for the Leprechaun. Number 15.
5: Give me
4: it. We already picked England.
0: They already picked. You were sleeping.
5: I wasn't listening.
4: Ecuador.
5: All right.
0: Ecuador, congratulations.
5: They're okay. They're not as good as Argentina or Brazil. Not Spain, not England, not France.
0: You know what? They're better than your phone.
4: Yeah, for real.
0: Yeah, they're better than your phone. Well, all right, here we go. Lorena, you're up next here. I'm spinning the hopper. Big money. And stop hopper number 4 for Lorena. Number 4.
4: Austria.
0: Austria. Okay. World Cup pick on number 4. Next up is Koopa Loop on the World Cup Pick'em live coverage. Nobody else has this. We've got the hopper. And round and round and round the hopper goes. Big money. And here we go. And number 34 for Coop. Number 34.
4: That's the one that was not supposed to be in it. So I think I need to pick again. Yeah, that was Poland, who's not actually
5: Ireland.
4: Not actually in it.
5: Ireland.
0: All right. Round and round we go. And number 40, Coop. Number 40.
4: Number 40, that would be South Africa. South Africa.
0: Okay.
4: South Africa.
5: They're playing Mexico today, yeah.
0: All right, here we go. World Cup pick up my last team here. And we have Ask Ben coming up. Here it is. Big money. Stop. Number six. What is that?
4: Bosnia and Herzegovina.
0: Herzegovina. I get two. That's two, right? They're combined. I get two. No? Only one.
5: No.
0: All right. No. Okay, Mike. Who do you have winning quickly? Who do you have winning the World Cup? Go ahead, quickly.
5: Okay.
0: Just give me the top. Give me the team you have. Give me the top two. France?
5: France. Yes.
0: All right. France. The French. Okay. Gotcha.
5: Thank you. Your phone.
0: Your phone is really bad. I don't know what's going on. Charge your phone or get a new phone. I don't know what's going on. All right, there it is. This hour, we'll do it again next hour. Always fun. What fun it is. Almost as much fun as Ask Ben. Your questions, our answers. Ask Ben. We'll get to that. We will do it next. Well, as you've been hearing here, I know it's the B block. What hour is it?
6: Number 3.
0: Yeah. Well, the Cup is taking over the U.S. and this radio show, and only DraftKings has you fully covered. 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
1: It's now time for.
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1: Send us your questions on Twitter now.
0: And away we go. It's time now for Ask Ben. Your questions, our answers for the rest of the hour. And we head over to the Koopa Loop for the reading of the questions.
3: All right, Ben, we are going to start off with a question from JT the Wingman.
0: Hi, JT. I've met him multiple times.
3: He wants to know, do you use a water pick flosser?
0: I have used the water pick flosser. It typically breaks. It doesn't last that long. So I've gone OG. I go back to just the regular floss. So I have used it. I'm not against it. It doesn't, the machine, we've had a couple of them over the years. They don't usually last that long. What about you, Lorena?
4: Yeah, I'm like you. I've used one. I have one, but I don't actively use it.
0: You're not an active user.
4: I prefer hand flossing. I have the little floss sticks, you know, one that has like a pointy side and then
3: yes.
4: one that has the...
3: Yes.
0: Oh, I love, yeah. I am an epic flosser when it comes to those little floss
4: pick
0: things.
4: I keep them in my bag.
0: They're great.
4: Good to have.
0: Yeah, I love the clank, the clankety clank. What about you, Coop?
3: I'm the same. We have a water pick. I have used it before, but I don't really use it. I use the little individual ones.
0: It's too much work. I mean, you know, it's just the convenience. It's just the regular floss. All right, what's next? What do we got here? It's Ask Ben. Your questions, our answers.
3: All right, I love this question. This is from Alf the Alien Opiner.
0: Hi, Alf.
3: Sweet tarts or spree?
0: I'm a sweet tart guy. What about you, Lorena?
4: Oh, that's really hard. I forget about sprees completely.
3: Right?
4: But I really enjoy the texture of them.
0: So are you...
4: I think I'm going to go with sprees.
0: All right. Fine. That's a bad job by you. What about you, Coop?
3: So I'm adding the caveat. If it's the chewy sprees...
4: Yeah, they have to be chewy.
3: Absolutely. Over sweet tarts all day, every day. But if it's the original spree, like you have in your picture, Alf, the hard sprees, I'm going to pick sweet tarts.
4: Yeah, I want the chewy sprees.
0: What would Alf eat, though? That's what I want to know. What's next? Alf would like a pickle tart. What is next? What do we got?
3: Doggy Sausage would like to know.
0: Hi, Donkey.
3: I think we've had this before, but we'll do it again. What would the title of your memoir be?
0: Grumpy talk show host guy won't shut up or something like that. I haven't thought about that. What about you, Lorena?
3: Yours is easy.
0: Why?
3: In the air everywhere.
0: Oh, okay. I guess. Fine. Whatever. What about you, Lorena? You gonna write a book about your amazing life, all the adventures you've gone on, all the places. Just keep going. Well, that's it. Yeah, she's keep going until the lights turn off, and then game over. That's it. Everything gets reset. What about you, Lorraine or Coop, brother? Coop.
3: I'm gonna say mine would be called No Lies.
0: Oh, look at that!
3: Mm-hmm.
0: Yeah, wow. No Lies.
4: So creative.
0: The claw? No, I thought you'd call it the claw. No, all right.
3: I don't like your tone, Lorena. The next question is from the King Rory.
0: Hi, Rory.
3: He wants to know, are you concerned on how much microplastics you are consuming on a daily basis?
4: Yes.
0: Not at all. I don't give a crap. Yeah, I'd love to just eat plastic. I love plastic. I love the taste of plastic. It's just absolutely wonderful. In fact, I would like to be buried on top of that plastic island out in the Pacific. What are they calling that? The Great Pacific.
4: Trash Island?
0: Trash aisle. Yeah, why not? What about you? Lorraine, you're very worried about plastics.
4: I'm very worried. Even today, I was eating my dibs, and I accidentally broke off a piece of the border into the ice cream, and it was in my mouth. And I was like, oh, my gosh, I almost swallowed this and died. Like, plastics are a very serious thing. Did you know that they can't even do a case study to see what happens to people who don't have microplastics?
3: I don't care.
4: Everyone has
3: Shut up, Lorraine.
0: We're men. We don't care. All right, next. What do we got? What do we got? Ask Ben. Your questions are answers.
3: This is a classic one, but I've never seen this guy ask a question before, so I'm going to ask it. Mike wants to know, what do you put on your hot dogs? Oh, FedEx Mike in Kansas City.
0: Oh, the great FedEx Mike. So I go, I upset people because I go mustard, a little ketchup, mustard. I strip it like stripes, like pinstripes on my hot dog. So I, in every bite, I got a little mustard and ketchup. What about you, Lorena?
4: I do mayonnaise and ketchup and relish.
0: Mayonnaise.
4: I make like a goop.
3: Mustard, a little bit of ketchup, onions.
4: Ooh, onions on it.
0: I don't mind the onions. They have brought those back at Costco. What's next? What do we got here?
3: They did?
0: You gotta ask for him, though.
3: Oh, okay. The hack. All right, another one from King Rory, because I like this one.
4: Quickly.
3: Are any of you a fan of the hot honey fad?
0: I actually had hot honey pizza somewhere. I think in New York. It was pretty good, actually. It's not like I'm going to go out of my way to get it, but I thought it was pretty good. What about you, Lorena?
4: Yeah, put it on all my pepperoni pizza, please.
3: Okay, yes, cool. Love the hot honey. Delicious.
0: All right, it's so all good. About the hot honey. They had a webinar. All the restaurants love the hot honey. They can't get it. 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
6: 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No timeouts remaining. Ananobi is handed the ball. Finds Brunson at midcourt. Launches a straight on three. Missed it short. Tip by Ananobi. He put it in. Ananobi put it in. The Knicks take the lead with 1.2 to go. Ananobi
7: out of
5: nowhere. You heard it on the Knicks radio network. They were down 29 and came back all the way to defeat the Spurs. 107 to 106. Ananobi ended with 33 points. Jalen Brunson was a leading scorer with 36 points. New York now leads the series 3-1, and Game 5 will be back in San Antonio on Saturday. In Major League Baseball, the A's defeated the Brewers 4-3. White Sox held on against the Braves 2-1. Chicago is now in first place in the AL Central. And the Pirates came all the way back to defeat the Dodgers at home 9-8. I'm Monsi Bolaños.
8: Ben freaking Mallett.
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They're being silly in Philly. Welcome in the beginning of another hour of the Ben Maller Show. We are in the air everywhere. Believe it or not, another hour is upon us. One after another, as we are comrades in insomnia. And we pump up the old metabolism coast to coast, border to border, and beyond on the vast and ludicrously powerful microphones of FSR emanating live from the prophecy, the self-fulfilling prophecy, guaranteed human, the world-famous Fox Sports Radio studios where Danny DeVito, our favorite trash man there in Boston, and Dave the Trash Man, who's also our favorite. We love those guys. 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

0: 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Our lead is not from the NBA. We had a historical night, though, at the Mecca in Manhattan as the celebrities were out, many of them getting older. Not a lot of younger celebrities, but they were out enjoying themselves. A night in the Garden, and the skunk at the Garden party turned out to be the Spurs. Had a 29-point lead, the greatest choke job in the history of that sport in the NBA Finals. Congratulations to Wemby. That is a legacy game. That stank is going to be on you for some time, Wemby. You might want to go back to the park and draw some more statues. That was bad. So the Knicks are now a win away. It appears that Saturday they have three chances to win one game. Of course, it's still possible for them to blow this series. It's not over, although the way the Spurs looked body language-wise, it is pretty much over. See if they can rally back in San Antonio. That next game on Saturday. We will not be on Saturday night, so that means we will be free of having to break down that game until Sunday, if it's even worthy of our time, Sunday into Monday. Our lead this hour, though, from Philadelphia we go, where the Eagles, E-A-G-L-E-L, Eagles, or as the mayor spelled it, something different. Jalen Hurts addressing the snuffleupagus in the room. What is that, you ask? His first comment since A.J. Brown was decommissioned by the Eagles and repackaged to the Patriots. His response to recent comments made by A.J. Brown about the relationship cooling off the Arctic. So if you didn't see this, perhaps not. A.J. had said that he and Hurts simply grew apart over time. That's according to A.J. Brown, as sometimes happens in life, he said. And he noted they were closer when he first joined the Eagles. Now, Hurts was asked about that. He said, quote, I'm not in the place to challenge anyone's perspective on anything, he said. Now, Hurts went on to acknowledge that from Brown's viewpoint, they had drifted apart. You think? Hurts was not invited to the wedding of A.J. Brown, even though he's supposedly the godfather of his kid, one of his kids. Hurts yapped about having pride in what they achieved together, the Super Bowl success, and said nothing can take that away. Well, we'll see about that. So he also went on to say it's time now to focus on the new version of the Eagles and all that. So that is a good jumping off point. Let us discuss the question. Eagles quarterback Jalen Hurts accepted A.J. Brown's story on their relationship getting in the cool zone. So what is your instinct here? So my take, I've got Smokey Bear, Board Game, and Dr. Vinny. And we will combine all of these things together, and we are going to go wowie kazowie, and then we're going to have some gabagool and some baba ganoush. Now, to kick off here, look, Jalen Hurts making a lot of money, quarterback for the Philadelphia Eagles. He's also moonlighting for the U.S. Forest Service as a wildland firefighter. I've determined that. My gut tells me that he didn't really accept, Jalen Hurts did not accept A.J. Brown's version of events. He absorbed it like a fire blanket. You feel me on that? Like, this is the NFL's version of, no, I'm fine. Really, it's fine. Yeah. And if you're in a relationship with a woman and a woman says, everything's fine, the house is on fire. The house is on fire. It's not. It's not, obviously. So this A.J. Brown story is an active wildfire, and Jalen Hurts and his crew just established control lines trying to prevent the further spread of the fire. And so Jalen's out there doing this PSA like he's Smokey Bear saying, only you can prevent A.J. Brown questions by not answering them. So this is a strict crisis containment This is not some kind of confession like A.J. Brown was right. He's not adding oxygen to the blaze that's already jumped the ridge and is heading up I-95 to A.J. Brown's locker with the Patriots. Jalen was not answering a question. He was digging a containment trench around said question. So think of it like he parachuted in from a helicopter, and he came down there, and actually, I guess from a plane, and then stomped out the flames and got out just before the wind shifted, just in the nick of time. So it's PR suppression at its finest. Like you be asked any question, you don't have to answer the question. You can just move on. Now, furthermore, to Cleveland, and something happened for the first time in 2 years. And it was not somebody yodeling at Browns camp. No, quarterback Deshaun Watson. Yep, that Deshaun Watson, the connoisseur of the massage, the naughty massagerie. Deshaun Watson. Now, he spoke to reporters after minicamp this week saying, quote, "It's very important to get an opportunity to start." Of course, everyone says that. He missed all of last season as his Achilles has two times popped. Pop goes the Achilles. There you go. He described himself as fully healthy, Watson said, noting that he hadn't felt 100% since a shoulder injury in 2023, and he's grown patient. Of course, doctors would argue if you've popped your Achilles twice, you will never be 100% again. Now, Watson, the key part of this, the money part of the quote, he hadn't spoken to the media in a couple years, so he was asked about owner Jimmy Haslam, who famously said last season that Deshaun Watson's trade from the Texans was a big swing and a miss. Did not make contact. Now, Watson, when asked about that, said of the – we have this? All right, well, we have this. So let's hear what Watson had to say about the relationship. Again, the owner of the Browns said big swing and a miss. Here is what Watson said.
1: I mean, the relationship is great. I mean, Ms. D, Jimmy, they were at my wedding. We talk all the time. He calls me whenever. You know, it happens and things like that. You know, one of my favorite baseball players that I've been watching is Bryce Harper. Sometimes he swings, but he stands back up and he gets another opportunity and he hits home runs. So you never know what the opportunity might show up, and that's what I have right now.
0: Yeah, I like the fact that the beginning, can we play this bite again? At the beginning, you could hear the bus literally running over Deshaun Watson as he was talking. You could hear
1: The relationship is great. I mean,
0: there it is. Watch out, Deshaun.
1: D, Jimmy,
0: watch out,
1: man. We're at my wedding.
0: Watch out.
1: We talk
0: There's
1: all the time. He calls me
0: up.
1: Whenever.
0: Oh, okay.
1: You know,
0: all right. Enough. And he used the Bryce Harper analogy. Wonderful. All right, question. Where are you at on Deshaun Watson ending his media boycott to soft pedal the comments made by the Browns owner? So here's another example of some manipulation going on. This was not so much a news conference. It was a cleanup on aisle 230 million. It was aisle 230 million. There's a cleanup. We need a mop and a bucket on aisle 230 million. Watson playing a board game. What board game is he playing? That would be called Trivial Pursuit, as he's trying to trivialize being called a swing and a miss by the owner of the Browns. And he's like, well, the relationship with owner Jimmy Haslam is strong. Of course it is. Watson has cashed every one of those checks. Direct deposit, spend the money, every single check. Cha-ching, cha-ching. Cha-ching. You look at Watson now at this point in his career. He's in the final year of a fully guaranteed astronomical contract that the Browns knew what they were getting into, and they're so obtuse over there, they're so clueless, they signed up anyway. Since joining the Browns back in 2022 via a massive trade that cost 3 first-round picks, and all you people love your draft capital, Deshaun Watson has played 19 more games than you have. And he's missed time because of suspension for being the creepy quarterback and injuries. And under any reasonable measurement, Deshaun Watson has not only been a quarterback, he's been absolute rubbish. Rubbish. This is the Mona Lisa of bad investments, is what it is. And now you look at it, and Watson is trapped in this alleged quarterback competition with second-year player Shedeur Sanders, who also is a, if he was a wrestler, his name would be El Stinko, the wrestler. And Cleveland's quarterback room is a coin flip where both sides are bent. All right, and you've got decaying seaweed on one side and sweaty gym clothes on the other. Well, that's quite the competition. All right, last thing, we go to Boston now. Talk some baseball, where Red Sox ace Garrett Crochet, who hasn't pitched in a big league game since back in April, April 25th, and he was placed on the injury list on my birthday, April 29th. Happy birthday to me on April 29th. And with what was described at the time as a very low-grade left lat strain. Initially, it was like a shoulder inflammation and all that. Well, now we can update the story. And if you've not been following along, this is the mother of all quotes. Crochet told the Globe that the injury is, quote, a lot worse than we thought. He last threw a simulated game on May 26th. That's over 2 weeks ago. And he felt a little bit of a squeeze, a little tightness there. When asked about a timeline for even playing catch again, Garrett Crochet said, quote, I have no idea. All right. Now, Chad Tracy, I was a fan of his dad, Jim Tracy. Chad Tracy, the interim Red Sox manager, said further testing is scheduled later this week. So they're continuing to run him through the many, many medical people that are getting paid and laughing all the way to the bank. Okay, so the question on this one, you've got Red Sox ace Garrett Crochet, who said his back injury is, quote, a lot worse than originally thought. So how are you interpreting these comments and the timing of these comments? So Crochet just walked up to the podium, or in this case, to the beat writer, and he dropped a full-blown indictment, a referendum on the Red Sox, as they are completely incinerated on a nightly basis here, or a day basis. Got lost again yesterday. And after the team, now, I always laugh at the initial reports. In New York, Aaron Judge, when he initially was out of the Yankee lineup, they said he'll be out a couple of days and he'll be back. It's just precautionary. And then he's going to be out till August. So I remember I was on the night Garrett Crochet got hurt. I believe it was against the Minnesota Twins. Got absolutely shelled by the Twins. And we were on, and I said, well, that they're saying it's just a kind of a minor thing. Want to bet on that? Good luck. The team called it a low-grade injury. They expected when Crochet went out, they said, he'll be back soon. It's quick return. And now Crochet is basically pointing the finger at the medical staff of the Red Sox and said, them, over there, them. He pushed the training staff onto the live hand grenade. There you go. Enjoy that live hand grenade. Using the training staff as a human shield by saying his injury is far worse than originally thought. So this is a dog pile, is what this is. He's basically hinted that the person in charge of the Red Sox training department is like Dr. Vinnie Bumbatz at this point, and they could not diagnose a sunburn. And now, but wait, there's more. The $170 million ace is now on the 60-day naughty list. Used to be the DL, now it's the IL, and then that'll be offensive, and they'll change it again. There's no end date. This is open-ended. He's on the Siberian Express. There's no end date. And again, that's not low grade. That is a semester abroad. 60 days is a semester abroad. And after signing a six-year deal, he started this season for the Sox, 3-3 with an earn run average of over 6. And what do I know? I just do the overnight show. That doesn't seem very good. So the Red Sox, now they're not cursed. They're in last place. They're not cursed. They're just bad. They're bad at diagnosing injuries. They appear to be bad at developing minor league blue chip players. They're bad at deploying the offense and delivering wins. Other than that, everything's fine. They're a howling success as they are wandering through a corn maze, the Boston Red Sox, holding a lit match, wondering why everything smells like popcorn. Where's the butter? Where's the butter? It is the Ben Maller Show, and we are a little behind on the World Cup pick'em. a little bit behind in the World Cup pick-em. So we're going to have to go rapid fire. If you would like to be representing the people, as we've got the hopper. Here we go. There it is, the hopper. Hop on, hop off, the hopper. We do have a I'm told we do have a representative for the World Cup pick-em. So we're going to run through that. I think we have four rounds. Our math was a little off on this. I did not use Mahler math. I used back of the napkin math, and that's why we're a little off. So we'll get to the World Cup pick'em as it is beginning. Do you have the soccer fever? Do you need some medicine because you got the soccer fever? Also, in addition to that, we have there's a couple of goofy World Cup stories. I don't know if we'll have time to get to them, but including one place that people could be fined for putting a flag up from the World Cup. That seems kind of odd. Anyway, we'll get to all that, and we will do it next. However, look at the time. Yes, yes, yes, yes, yes. It is the A Block. We go live to the Lorena Theater. What hour is it?
2: Number four.
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27: Yeah.

0: Bill Miller and you. It is the Ben Maller Show. The Ben Maller Show, as we are united yet again here. It's been an interesting night. We're still going here. Big hour ahead. We're in the middle of it right now. 877-996-6369. If you'd like to support the Ben Maller Show, follow the Ben Maller X account, / Twitter X, that whole thing, at Ben Maller. Make sure to follow that account. And you can send us messages during the show. You don't have to stay on hold, and we'll select some messages out, read them on the air. The witty ones get on the air.
1: Wow.
0: Wowie Kazowie and Lorena is in the hizzy. You can say hello to Lorena, FSR Tech Queen. Don't talk to me! And a Koopaloop, a Bronco fan. That's a Bronco fan. Your comments can and will be used against you in the volatile court of the Maller Militia. So please act accordingly. We're back at it, and back at it. We'll take some calls. We're way behind on the World Cup. We're way behind on the World Cup pick'em. I thought we were doing pretty well, and then somehow, I guess we zigged when we were supposed to zag, and because we zigged when we zagged, if you're new to the show this hour, all night we've been, I don't know if you can hear this, but the hopper's back. You hear that? That's the hopper. Hippity hop, hippity hop. That's the hopper. And so we have a lot of balls in the hopper. A lot of balls in the hopper. And so we're going to get back to the World Cup pick'em. Completely fair. There's no funny business going on. We've assigned in alphabetical order a number to every team. And then we're just...
2: Wait.
0: We're spinning the hopper.
2: Have we only pulled half of the team so far?
0: I believe despite our efforts here, I guess the
2: Maller math was very off.
0: Yeah, well, we can make up for that real quick, right?
3: Yeah, rapid fire
0: it as you know, as long as the hopper collapses cooperates, not collapses. All right, who's picking for the people? We have a caller every hour. Last hour we had Mike the Leprechaun, and
3: we have Scott
0: that,
3: in the Commonwealth.
0: Scott in the Commonwealth is going to pick. All right. Is this who I think it is? Hello, Scott.
4: Hey. So I know it's going fast. Just want to say hi to Steve, the educator. He's listening right now. I'm just saying hi to him. Okay.
0: All right. Well, we can't be doing shout-outs, Scott. What's going on with you?
4: I know. You never like to say hi to your callers.
2: I
0: never do.
4: Thinking. I know. Lorraine is not nice to people.
0: I get it. Lorraine is upset. She really wants to get through this. Okay. And let me point out now, as you know, Lorraine, what is the most important part? I learned this from John Sterling. 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And this portion made possible in part by our friends at Gas Buddy. 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I am up first. This is whatever round it is in honor of the beginning of the World Cup
2: round
0: here.
2: Round seven.
0: Here we go. Round and round the hopper goes. And hopper stops. Number 13, Coop. Number 13. That is my pick. What team did I get? Number 13. What country? Coop?
3: Chechia? Is that how it is now?
0: Is it the Czech Republic?
3: Now it's like Chechia.
4: Is that like a country? Is that a country?
2: Chechia.
0: I think so.
4: I've never heard of that.
0: You've never heard of that? Okay. Let's see. Coop, you're up next.
4: I've never heard of that.
0: Number 47, Coop. Number 47 in the hopper for you.
3: The United States. Yeah,
0: oh,
3: let's go.
0: No. Woo! Coop, wrap yourself in
3: USA,
0: the flag,
3: USA.
0: All right. Lorena, you are up next on the hopper. The hopper has spit out. Number 31 for you, Lorena. Number 31
2: let's
0: on
2: see.
0: The World
3: Norway.
2: Cup. Norway. That's funny.
0: I'm in Norway. Good looking people in Norway.
3: Norway.
0: Good. Healthy food in Norway.
2: I'm
0: they eat
2: Norwegian.
0: A lot of fish.
3: Norway.
0: Yeah. Good people. All right, round and round. The hopper goes round and round. And hopper stops. And this is your team here, Scott, in the Commonwealth. Number 44. Number 44 for the people.
3: Switzerland.
0: Switzerland.
4: Oh, that's good.
0: Name one player on Switzerland right now. I'll give you a golden ticket.
4: I don't know, but I know every single girl on the female team is very attractive.
3: Oh,
0: there you go.
3: Yeah,
2: that's all you need to know. Yeah.
4: Okay.
0: That's very important.
4: Loranda could be on that team. Definitely.
0: Oh, look at you sucking up to Loranda.
3: I don't think she can.
0: Oh, wow.
3: She's not all from right. Switzerland.
0: That's a good point. Yes. All right, you're back up here, Scott. Number two has come up.
3: Okay. Number two, Algeria.
4: Oh, I think that's a southern country. That's like a South American country. They're pretty good at soccer. So we're going to get
0: Algeria.
4: Are you sure
0: about that? Isn't that in Europe, Algeria? Is it? Where is it?
4: I'm bad at, I feel like
3: it is in Africa.
0: It's in Africa. That's okay. All right, round.
4: They like that.
0: All right, stop. Okay. The hopper, spinning the hopper. Next up is Lorena, number 41 for Lorena. Number 41 on the World Cup Pick'em.
3: South Korea.
0: Better than North Korea. All right, let's see here. And round. And the hopper stops. Coop, your next team is number 16.
3: What is that?
2: Egypt.
3: Oh, so close.
0: Who'd you get?
3: Egypt.
0: Oh, you got Egypt. Okay, the Egyptian. Walk like an Egyptian. You can walk like an Egyptian. All right, my next team here, you're listening to live coverage of World Cup.
3: Wait, this is supposed to be Lorena, right? Oh, no, you. You're right. My bad. Go ahead.
0: You're trying to cheat.
3: No, go ahead. You're trying to cheat.
0: Number 22. Iran.
3: Nice.
0: Fans of mine. We hope for peace in Iran. All right. Here we go. Big money. And we're going back around again. So this is my next team, Coop. Mm-hmm. Number 27.
3: Mexico.
2: I wanted that.
0: All right. Mexico. Come on. We love it. All right. Those are our southern brothers and sisters. All right, here we go.
3: Viva Mexico.
0: That's right.
2: I'm going to text
0: Roberto. He'll be very happy. Yeah. Number 43, Coop.
3: Sweden.
0: Oh, that's not bad. I feel like we're getting to all these countries that are close to each other, a lot of them, right? Now,
3: I've heard of a lot of these countries now. We started off with some weird ones and...
0: Yeah, we got those out of the way. All right, spin it round and round. Big money, stop. And this is your next team, Lorena, on the World Cup Pick'em. We have the hopper. Each team is assigned a ball. Number 11 for Lorena.
3: Croatia.
0: All right. It's a nice European situation. All right, and next up, our buddy Scott from the Commonwealth. Who did a shout out? Here we go. All right. Scott.
4: All right. Here we go.
0: Number 37.
3: Saudi Arabia.
0: Scott. Oh, Saudi Arabia. Good luck on that. A lot of money. They got a lot of oil money there. All right. Here we go.
4: They got a lot of money to put good players in and pay them.
0: That's true. They could buy anybody. All right. And not your last team, Scott. Number 14. Number 14 for you, Scott. What is that?
2: The Congo.
3: Yeah, the
0: Congo.
3: Congo.
2: Dominican Republic.
3: I don't think that's what it is.
2: Maybe.
3: Why would it be like Democratic Republic of the Congo?
4: Is it called the Congo or a section called the Congo? What am I doing here?
3: It's the country.
0: We're a dopey sports show. What do we know? All right. Next up is Lorena. Let me spin the hopper here, Lorena. Here we go. We're getting only a few balls left.
2: Give me something good.
0: Number 21 for the young lady.
3: Haiti.
0: Haiti. Don't Haiti on Haiti. Come on, Lorena. Haiti? No? Aren't there good beaches in Haiti?
2: I don't think any of mine are in the top 10.
0: I don't think any of mine are in the top 20.
2: Well,
0: make a better story, Lorraine, if one of your teams wins.
3: That's right.
0: Coop, you're up next. Here we go. Spin the hopper. Number 35.
3: Portugal. Coop.
0: Portugal. All right. That doesn't really do much. I am next here. You're listening to live coverage. It is the World Cup.
3: Oh, Portugal's ranked number 5.
2: Oh, my gosh.
3: Really? Yeah.
2: Why can't I get a top 10?
0: All right. Stop your whining. Here we go. The hopper's going round and round. Number five.
3: That would be Belgium.
0: Belgium. I love the waffles. I'm a big fan.
3: They're ranked number 9 in the world.
0: Really?
3: Yes.
2: Oh, that's great. Hot dog.
0: Who knew that? All right. Was that me or you or two? That was me. Okay. All right. And this is my last. Let's see. How many balls we have left here? 1, 2, 3, 4, 5, 6.
3: Oh,
0: we have one less.
3: Five.
0: Yeah, because we took two out. All right, here we go. I think this is my next to last team. Number, oh boy, the ball fell. Number 10.
3: Colombia.
0: Colombia. Oh, they had such great cocaine back in the 80s there in Colombia. They did. It was great. Everyone in Hollywood loved the Colombian cocaine.
3: Yeah.
0: Okay, not
2: anymore.
0: They
2: were known for their slopes back then.
0: Yes, they were. They skied year-round. All right, Coop, here we go. Your next team on the World Cup Pick'em live coverage here. Number nine.
2: Canada.
3: Yeah.
0: Oh, Canada. So I got Mexico. You got Canada, and you've got the USA. Lorena, you are next. Here we go for you, Lorena. And round and round and round it goes. And trust me, it's almost over this bit. Number seven for Lorena.
3: Oh, there you go, Lorena.
2: Brazier.
0: Oh, that's a big one.
3: Yes, it
0: that
3: is.
0: That is that.
3: Number six overall.
2: Oh, I'm on the board.
0: You complained, and now look what you got. Look what you got.
2: Sooner.
0: All right. And now, Scott, you are back up. This is your next to last team. Here we go. The hopper spins around. Number 33 for Scott in the Commonwealth. And the people.
3: Paraguay.
0: All right.
4: Paraguay. Okay.
0: Do you know anything about Paraguay? Do you know it's...
4: Ben, I'm going to tell you, I'm just like the three of you. When I go to a soccer game, I bring a good book.
0: Yeah, no, I hear. No, but this is like the country. Like, I believe that's a landlocked country in South America, right? Am I right, Paraguay? Am I correct on that? I believe I'm correct on that. It's a landlocked country.
3: Yeah, that's true.
4: More about geography than I do. I know nothing.
0: Okay, well, that's very good. Next up is Lorena. And,
3: wait, I think it's him again. Yeah.
0: Is it him again?
3: Yeah.
0: Are we sure? All right, number 18.
3: Oh, no, there it is.
0: What?
3: France.
2: Oh, it should have been Lorena. Give it to me.
3: That's you, yeah. Number one ranked team in the world.
0: We're not supposed to give the callers the good teams, Coop.
2: I'm going to
0: throw the hopper away.
2: Can I tell you how that happened?
0: Yeah, how'd that happen?
4: What? Ben stuck his finger into the hopper that had a piece of bubble gum on that ball, and he pulled it out for me.
0: Yes, it's the hopper's rigged. I like your character, Scott, so I wanted to hook you up with a good team. All right, here we go. Last one for Lorena, and that would be number 39. Number 39, Lorena.
2: Senegal.
0: You know where that is?
2: Nope.
3: Sounds like it's in Africa.
0: It does sound like you said.
2: I think everything's in Africa.
0: But when in doubt, there's so many countries in Africa, you just say Africa. All right, two left, Coop. So that means by the process of elimination, whoever you get, I will get the other one. And the last team for Koopa Loop is number 25. Number 25.
2: Japan.
3: Yeah. Let's go. I like my teams.
0: You visited Japan. And who did I get, Coop? I'm not going to even bother.
3: I don't know. I don't know which one's left.
0: There's supposed to be one team left.
3: Yeah, I don't know which one it is.
0: I don't know. All right. Well, whatever team.
3: What's the last ball?
0: I don't know. I've no idea. I'm not doing it. Anyway, we are up against it, Coop. On time, Mallor, by the clock, for the clock.
2: We could give away another 2 minutes.
0: No, we're not doing that. We've done the whole segment on freaking hopping balls out of this stupid hopper thing. There it is. Thank you so much, Scott. Good character on the show, our buddy Scott in the Commonwealth. And good luck to all. And there you go. There you go. Another amazing. And thanks to the late night drug tester who recommended the World Cup pick'em. Now, we're going to post this. I'll post some stuff on social media so we can show you the hopper yet again if you didn't believe it last time, and then we'll have all the teams. Coop's putting a bracket together of all the teams in the World Cup here.
2: Is it Uzbekistan?
0: I don't know.
2: I don't think I have that one written down.
3: You're right. Okay. No, we do not have Uzbekistan. That's your answer.
0: All right. Let's hear it for Uzbekistan. Way to go. Do you see this story out of the UK that fans in England are facing fines? There's strict laws on how they hang their English flags on their homes in the World Cup. What's going on in England, man? There's a lot of weird stuff. They're putting people in trouble for social media posts and all that. I don't know what's going on over there. Anyway, according to The Sun, one of the tabloids over there. Fans could be fined up to £2,500 for displaying an England flag on their homes if certain rules are not followed. Now, what are the rules? What are the rules? So they had councils get together. They laid out all the rules and the regulations. And essentially, you have to limit the size of the flag. And flags attached to the side of the building must not exceed 2 square meters in size. Only one flag on a vertical flagpole attached to the roof of a building is permitted, according to the government's flying flags thingamajig, whatever they got. Oh, my God. What a poop show that is over there in England. Boys, calm down a little bit. All right? My God. Anyway, it is the Ben Maller Show, and straight ahead, it's one of our favorite bits that we do during the week. People can't get enough of it. They say, give me more, give me more, give me more. What is it? It's called Fact or Fiction. Fact or Fiction. We'll get to that, and we will do it next. However, back to the Lorena Theater we go in Sherman Oaks, California. Right now, let's find out what hour it is in the B block.
2: Number 4.
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0: It is I, Bill Miller. 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Yeah, it's quite the operation. 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
0: 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They're doing 3 hours of pregame coverage.
4: It's not today, it's tomorrow?
0: Tomorrow, it's on Friday.
4: Oh, okay. Yeah,
0: today's Thursday, so that is very exciting. 3 hours of pregame coverage. Holy crap. My God. Thank God I'm not part of that. Well, let's play the game, and here we go. Let's welcome in our celebrity panel of judges. And who do we have here? Eeny, meeny, miny, moe. I don't know who's still on hold. Let's see who wants to play our game. Oh, here we go. We have Seuss Dog. Hello, Seuss Dog. Welcome.
5: Hey, Ben. Real quick. I get a golden ticket. The answer is number 3.
0: Okay, he's already answering. You got Blind Scott. 1, 2, or 3, Blind Scott.
6: Oh, yeah, dude. Will you get a Brazilian wax like Adam 12 did? He's giving himself a Brazilian wax on 105.7 WROR right now. It's crazy, man. This is real radio. This is amazing, man. I'm listening to it right now.
0: Okay, How Pal. Hello, How Pal.
7: How Pal's in the house. Ticket number 1.
0: Okay, I like that people are just answering before I even give the story. This is outstanding here. I just cut out the middleman. What about you, Ricky Bobby?
8: How about number 2?
0: Everyone's completely hammered. All right. Story number 1. Longtime Colorado Rocky outfielder Charlie Blackman is coming out of retirement, but he will not be returning to the Rockies. Blackman will be joining the draft pool for the Banana Ball Championship League. He's expected to be the number 1 overall pick. He'll join former Red Sox Jackie Bradley Jr. is the only other major leaguers to be full-time banana ball players. Story number 2, it's all about Taylor's Tuckus, boys. Taylor Swift made an appearance at Game 4 of the NBA Finals, courtside, her appearance with Travis Kelce at Game 3 of the Eastern Conference Finals in Cleveland, Ohio. That got the attention of collectors. Swift's courtside seat from that game is currently up for auction at $6,500. And story number 3, Spike Lee, the lead cheerleader for the Knickerbockers, man of the people for Game 3 of the NBA Finals the other day. Spike Lee showed up to the legendary West 4th Street courts in Manhattan in blue and orange wrapped a bus. The Fanatics fan wagon, Lee and the Fanatics people hooked up fans with autographed memorabilia, including signed Carl Anthony Towns jerseys and other things. Well, how nice of Spike Lee. All right, Seuss Dog, you want to change your answer or are you going to stick with your answer?
5: No, number 3.
0: Number 3. All right, Blind Scott. 1, 2, or 3, Blind Scott.
6: Tell Seuss Dog to pay Mike the Leprechaun. He owes him money.
0: How Pal. 1, 2, or 3, How Pal.
7: How Pal's in the house. Number 1 is in the house.
0: All right. Ricky Bobby. Quickly, Ricky Bobby.
8: I'm staying with 2.
0: All right. You should have gone 3. 3, the Spike Lee one. That's the fake story. Number 3, the Spike Lee. 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

0: And the Knicks pulled off the greatest comeback in NBA Finals history. They erased a 29-point deficit to shock the Spurs 107-106. Tonight's Game 5 of the Stanley Cup Final. The Golden Knights and Hurricanes are tied at 2-2. And the World Cup starts today with Mexico taking on South Africa. Team USA plays tomorrow night in Los Angeles against Paraguay. The Huddle is next. I'm Scott Dolphin from Fox Sports.
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7: West left slot, 323 wide, stick on one. Ready? Be alert for blitz. If it looks like man coverage, I'll check. I'll go corner jet. You got to cut and crack. Now cut and crack. Red right, 18, Bob on one. Ready? Cut him and crack.
8: If you look at this play, what we're trying to get is a seal here and a seal here, and try to run this play in the alley.
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0: Let's huddle up, Wisconsin. Welcome in to the 5 o'clock club. Drew Olsen, Bill Schmidt, Armin Sarian bringing it to you from headquarters, broadcasting live on 920 in Milwaukee, 1070 Madison, everywhere on the iHeart app. Streaming live for you early risers, insomniacs, and sociopaths on Facebook, X, and YouTube. The 5 o'clock club, day two, already getting people checking in on the NicolaiLaw.com talk and text line, 877-794-1973. I'm Drew, Billy's here, Armin's here as well, and boys, we got plenty to get to today in this 5 o'clock club of ours.
16: The club goes up right away, and Drew, there's certain times where the club needs a little boost, it needs a little jolt. Might need a Vegas bomb, might need a vodka Red Bull today. Need a lot of that if you ended up staying through for what ended up being the greatest comeback in NBA Finals history last night, because it's going to need a highly caffeinated morning in this club, or a lot of energy from the 5 o'clock clubbers, which I believe they're going to be fist pumping away and getting us going.
0: Last night was our reminder of why we watch sports.
17: That's it, Drew.
0: It's like that comeback and collapse, because it's two-sided. Mm-hmm. The coin is two-sided. It's the greatest comeback and the greatest collapse in NBA history, sports history, because I was watching it when the Spurs are dominating the first half. I'm thinking to myself, they got a chance to be the Bucks, but in reverse, losing the first two at home and running the table.
16: And
0: it's gonna happen, because if it goes to 2-2 back to San Antonio, and then all of a sudden they're gonna win Game 5, and it's like this, and then it's like lights out. And lo and behold, the Knicks rose from the dead.
16: Lo and behold, Drew, the worst collapse, the Spurs said, hold my beer, because there were folks in section 200 of Madison Square Garden last night that were wondering, are we about to blow the biggest, are we about to have the worst collapse in finals history? Are we about to top whatever Draymond and those Warriors did against LeBron a number of years ago? Because 3-1 that had never happened before, but this one, to win the first game, two games on the road, and then potentially blow the series

0: two games later, you're back to even Steven. That's a tough, tough one to swallow. And crazy to think the team that set records for the most threes and the best three-point shooting percentage, most points in a first half in finals history, found a way to blow it late. And the Knicks ended up shooting a better percentage from three than the Spurs did. They outshot them. And more than anything, the Spurs, just as Charles Barkley said, which makes him once again
1: the
0: reigning, defending, undisputed, best commentator in all of sports. That was the dumbest basketball I've ever seen in my entire life. And Draymond can't stop but laughing. He's like, that was the dumbest half of basketball you may have ever seen. They're up 25, Drew, and they proceed to take eight consecutive threes, playing it like they're at the Klotschke Center, running some fives on Sunday in the second half of the NBA Finals, and they almost were able to snatch it back. Steph Castle knocked down a pair of clutch free throws, but man, Wemby stepped up to the line. He was shaking in his boots. They're showing it here. De'Aaron Fox has, for a guy that was a former clutch player of the year, one of the most inexplicable decisions of all time. Yeah, there's under 10 seconds to go. You can run it into the corner. They still had a foul to give at that time, so you chew off another 4 seconds. There's no way that Brunson's able to get the shot off, and OG Anunoby streaking down the field like a wide receiver split in cover two, and right across the safeties, goes in with 1.2, tips it back in. It had me on the edge of my seat moment. That final possession, I legitimately had my, I looked like a 13-year-old kid watching a Christmas movie on December 24th. I had the blanket over my arms. I'm sitting up on the edge of my bed, and I'm literally rocking back and forth, not knowing what I'm watching. It was incredible last night to be able to see that 29 back were the Knicks, and now all of a sudden they're 3-1 away, and they're a win away from their first title in 53 years, and Madison Square Garden sounded like it last night after the game.
2: I think they're still in there. Like, you know, it's like, I think the A's are still hitting home runs against the Brewers, and fans are still in Madison Square Garden going nuts.
1: Why leave? I mean, that's one you want to soak in forever. You don't want that moment to end. You want to push the sun back from coming up, because it's like, you know, in my youth, or even today, I still do this, let's be honest. I always think about, like, during games when you're down big, and I always remember the specific moments, those specific games when there are big enough comebacks to say, okay, I'm going to keep hope. And this is just another one in the ledger when I think to myself, all right, no lead is safe. Well, I remember that 29-point lead the Spurs had in game four. We'll remember that forever. A catastrophic collapse and then a historic comeback for the ages, whatever way you look at it. There's nothing to replace it. And it's like you think about how great sports is, and you said it, Drew, off the top, and it's just not a better way to encapsulate the way it feels. Because you think about what it means, and just the reality of what it means for this series, for basketball history. The Knicks now have a commanding lead. They'll probably win. This is a comeback that will, listen, this stink will stick with Wemby for a while, because obviously he's the lightning rod for that team, or the player for that team. But it's just the way sports can move us to places that nothing else can do. Because I see an arena full of fans, a lot of them rich, famous, that a lot of things can't affect them. Like seeing a brand new Ferrari won't affect a lot of these famous celebrities, or like a private yacht in Ibiza, or some of the craziest things that us lay people will never experience.
2: Shout out to Ibiza.
1: Yeah. Just random. But those things won't affect them. The wildest scene, the wildest things, being around the craziest celebs. But a game like that moved them like nothing else could, like nothing money could buy. That's what sports does for us. That's what sports means for us in society. And that's just the power that it has. So when you see Jerry Seinfeld's jaw drop and Taylor Swift jumping around like, you know, like she's 10 years old, it's just amazing to see the power sports has.
0: Oh.
1: And we saw it on display in the grandest stage in the cathedral and the MSG.
0: And it was
1: incredible.
0: And it was tough when Taylor Swift is doing the happy dance with the two young ladies who are singer-songwriters who are very much famous as well.
1: Very famous and talented. Laura told me about them. I didn't know who they were, but she was telling me.
0: Okay, good.
1: Them.
0: I'm glad somebody did.
1: I'm glad somebody
0: knew who they were. Yeah. But good for them. Like good pop to your social media when you get to go pull up courtside, sit right next to the broadcast crew with your girl Taylor. Drew, she was doing the happy dance when they were down 22. I think they cut it to 22. And all of a sudden, I thought, this is going to be the picture right next to Chris Paul hits huge three to cut the lead to 35. Like, it felt like it was a great moment in time of, wow, okay, they can celebrate and enjoy this one now. But the Spurs just continued to let them in the game. And make an inexplicable mistake after inexplicable mistake. Veteran team against a young one. You guys have both been there. I've never been to MSG. And Kenny said it this way, Drew, of the folks that were hanging out there the whole time. He goes, this is a stadium that you can't wait to beat the traffic out of. This is a stadium that you can't wait to get up out of there because you are racing to the subway, racing to get out of there. And I don't know that anybody was trying to leave last night.
2: Not in this case, no. Absolutely epic. What a moment. And I mean, yeah, you wonder, okay, a lot of ball game left, right? They still got to win the last one. Yep. The toughest one to win is toughest the one to clinch. But you do get the vibes like we got. Like, how do you come back from that?
0: I don't know.
2: Didn't we say that about the Cavs too?
0: We said that about the Cavs for sure.
2: How do you come back from that?
0: And we all thought the Cavs were headed towards massive changes. Now they're going to run that thing back and find the same result coming up next year. But like the Spurs are young, they'll definitely grow. They'll learn things. But there's leads like 16-0 up in the NFC Championship game on the road that you sit back and think of, and you don't know how that group gets back. Now, this one's too young, I think, to not have that moment. However, there's one piece that won't be back, right? Like, I don't know how De'Aaron Fox is a member of the San Antonio Spurs last year, and I think there were a lot of folks that didn't think that was going to happen regardless of what the outcome was here, but there's a lot of times where someone's going to have to go. Someone's going to have to get up out of here after what we just witnessed. And they're not doing it to the coach because of where they went. And they're not doing it to certain star players. But Mr. Number 4, can we get that key card to the hotel lobby on the way out? Because that's a tough one to come back from. Brandon Bostic didn't return in 2015. I can't imagine De'Aaron Fox is coming back after that one last night.
1: I don't think they care about his clutch player of the year trophy right now. The thing about De'Aaron Fox, too, is he's not really – he was like the veteran of that young group. So they're not going to break up the core if they let him go, obviously. They can let – you know, you can kind of move off that. Yeah, a bad look – well – a bad moment for him, but it was actually a group of bad moments, I would say, down the stretch. And Wemby didn't really play all that great down the stretch. He did hit a shot, I think, to put him up 7, right? But other than that, he was like, he missed 9 of 10 at one point, and then the free throws you talked about, Billy. You have to do a lot wrong when you collapse like that from a lead like that, but you also have to do a lot right on the other side, and you have to have a little bit of luck. I know Mike Brown talked about that, and the tip-in definitely, you know, it worked out. You know, he was flying in at the right time, but you also have to have performances. OG Anunoby, that was a role-player performance for the ages. That's going to be one of legends that people talk about. Even Jose Alvarado had some big moments in the fourth quarter.
0: Huge.
1: That's something he'll take with him forever. I mean, if nothing else happens in his career, you know, he'll be able to talk about that one night at the Garden. I helped my – and we'll tell you
0: grandkids. He's a champion, yeah.
1: And he's a New Yorker too, right, if I'm not mistaken. So that's got to be a big deal. But I don't know. It's just certain things happen in sports that you can't explain, and that was one of them, and that's what makes it great. And as much as we thought, like, oh, this one's over, it's 29 points. You know, a 29-point comeback in the NBA Finals. I remember in 2008, there was a big comeback in that Lakers-Celtics series. It doesn't quite meet this one, though, in terms of total points. There's been some great ones, but in a place like that, in a situation like this, with a team like that, in a media market like that, in an audience and a group of media that want to see the Knicks do this, You just can't script it any better than that. The first home team to win a game in this series, too, guys. Incredible.
0: 24-point difference in game 4, Boston against Los Angeles in 2008. Boston erased that one in the second quarter, won the game by 6, eventually securing the championship in 6 games. The Rockets down 20 in the first half, came back and won in overtime against the Magic in 95. I know you're stunned.
1: Nick Anderson game, I think.
0: Both of those two teams winning the title. I would be floored if somehow San Antonio is able to come back off the mat. You're just you're not able to come back from those kinds of games. And Drew, the Alvarado one that Armin brought up, it almost felt like that was bigger because it allowed Brunson to not have to bring the ball up against 94 feet of pressure all night long.
1: Huge.
0: And give him some more legs late into the game. That's a tough one because it's like when you're down big in baseball, you can't step up into the batter's box trying to hit a 7-run home run. Last I checked, they didn't invent those. Just like this, there's no 21-point shot that's going to slice the lead, but you make a 5 to 7-point run and, all right, they come back, hit a 3, go back, get 5 or 7. Jalen Brunson talked about it after the game. The way that they just kept chipping away, it sounds mundane, it sounds cliche, but it's the only way you're able to get one of those things done, right? Right.
2: One of the things I dislike most, and there's a lot about the current sports culture, is the recency bias, and everything that happens now is the greatest ever, and like this is, and but for a team with a rich and a rich history, yet not exactly a history of success, if and when the Knicks do take the Larry O'Brien Trophy, there's a strong case to be made that Jalen Brunson is Mr. Knick above all the others.
0: Oh, true.
2: All the greats.
1: He's going to be there.
2: Clyde. All the greats. Like, all the great players they had, the guys that never won. And I'm not a ring guy, and I'm not going to say that, well, he's already had a bigger impact than, like, Patrick Ewing or something like that. But, I mean, look at the way they celebrate John Starks. Jalen Brunson's 100 times the player John Starks was.
0: You're not even close,
2: It's like, you can't, and...
1: Especially when they go over 14 in game 7.
2: I mean, I remember reading about those Knicks teams, like the 70s Knicks teams with Bill Bradley and Dave DeBuscher and
1: Willis Reed and all
2: those
1: guys.
2: Willis Reed, Jerry Lucas.
1: Bernard King,
2: And, Bernard King came later, but But I mean, but they're revered and celebrated, but what Brunson's doing and has done puts him ahead of all. It's like, make a case for me that somebody on the Knicks is better and more impactful than Jalen Brunson.
0: You can't.
2: And it's not, and again, I hate the recency bias and the rush to judgment, but he's there. He's it.
0: 1,000%. Drew, he already right now is the most famous New York athlete for like a subsection of the fan base, right? Mm-hmm. If you're under the age of 25, so Eli Manning is probably pretty cool. You probably really, really enjoyed him. Maybe there's a little bit of taste for Aaron Judge. Not in the playoffs.
1: He's not winning championships.
0: Winning championships. Like, he is the most famous New York athlete if you're probably under the age of 25. And I think, I'm with you. I hate the, we got to crown this as the greatest thing ever. Tell me a better free agent signing than Jalen Brunson.
1: Especially when you consider the price.
0: In the history of the league, from a team that was toiling in mediocrity and a laughingstock to where their loudest fan in the world was just gobsmacked when they started clearing cap space and Stephen A. is on ESPN saying, this is Jalen Brunson. Who are we thinking this is? And all of a sudden, 3 years later, he's the clutchest player in the world. He's the best fourth quarter player in the league. And they win one more game. These are always the most subjective conversations ever. And we leave them to the DPs and the cowherds that come up right after us.
1: That's why we love
0: Hard to say he wouldn't be like the face of the league, right? Like Wemby is coming in and worldwide, he'll be the one you think of. Obviously, there's still LeBron and Steph hanging out there, but Jalen Brunson is the father-in-law's favorite player. Plays off 2 feet.
1: That's good.
0: Gritty, small, undersized, doubted, second-round pick, doesn't talk, well-spoken. He's the guy that if you're now going to be having an 11-year-old and you're watching a basketball game, you say, you want to be modeling yourself after this guy right here.
1: Married to his high school sweetheart.
0: Married to
1: his...
0: People like that stuff. Great drop right
1: People
0: there.
1: People like that stuff. You know, and I think you have a point because it was supposed to be Wemby if they won the series. Like, everyone was ready to say Wemby's the face of the league because they beat Oklahoma City, which was presumed to be the favorite. SGA is a star MVP that nobody really wants to make their star in the NBA. I guess the NBA's decided that. Like, the NBA media machine is like, we don't want to deal with SGA anymore. He flops too much, and we don't want to make him the face. So it was like, all right, Wemby's ready now to be the face. And he was like, a funny thing happened on the way to legendary status. A funny thing happened on the way to the podium. And it was, you're right, Billy, Jalen Brunson, the New York Knicks. That's a great point. Jalen Brunson's that guy. I mean, if the Knicks win the title, he's the guy of the Knicks. I mean, obviously, there's Anthony Towns and all these other guys. But, yeah, I think that's a good point. And in a lot of ways, to your point, Drew, it kind of resolves the unrequited, you know, like dreams that the Ewings and the Starks never reached, and those guys can be honored again. It's sort of like when the Red Sox finally won, they brought back Buckner. And when the Cubs finally won, they brought back all these guys that didn't get it done. It's almost better for the legacy of the Ewings of the world for these guys to win, because then it's like, all right, you guys got your Knicks title that you could never, you know, quite get. I think some people look at it that way too, but yeah, it's definitely Jalen Brunson at that point. How can you argue it? They just have to win one more. I mean, and it seems like there's no way back from a loss like that. Now we've seen, now we're saying this, seen the craziest things happen in sports, but
0: we've also seen now something else. The Knicks have had three chances to close out series. In the closeout game against the Atlanta Hawks, they won a resounding 140-89 on the road.
2: Yeah.
0: They went to Philadelphia and won 144-114. And then they went to Cleveland to clinch 130-93. So the craziest thing in sports would be this game being close coming up, because when they've had a chance, Drew, to advance and finish somebody off, they haven't just put the throat on the dying dog. They went, they hit a Hulk Hogan leg drop on it, then they went and threw it into a dumpster and then lit that dumpster on fire. I mean, like, they have been as ruthless and as brutal as you could be in a moment like this. And how many, I almost tweeted out last night, but I didn't want people to know if I was, you know, too bleary-eyed and lacking of sleep late.
1: That's okay, Billy.
0: What do we think? Because when there's one of these moments, there are probably a lot of young Bretts running around in 1997, right?
2: Yeah.
0: 9 or 10 months after that game in January, there are probably a few more Reggies in the state than you would have thought. Even somebody got a little bit aggressive, and they're like, you know what? Roy Lee. Get a Leroy baby in here. I don't know. Many are going to go with an OG baby, because that might be a tough one to line up. But I got to think there's going to be a lot in the New York, New Jersey area, Drew, with the name Jalen once again, because it's one of the hottest names in the baby book. And there's a lot that are going to be wanting to throw that one in again.
1: Well, I'd love to see Carl make a comeback, you know?
0: Oh, that could be. Yeah, could be a Carl with a K.
1: Yeah.
0: Maybe Alvarado's after last night. There's...
1: How many Desmonds were born? We should have more Desmonds.
0: Could have been a few Desmonds. Maybe Marks after Mark Breyer.
1: Come on now.
0: That pick that he had.
1: Mark Breyer had a great pick.
0: A great pick, number 39 in that game.
1: Tough hairline, but great pick. We love you, Mark. Or is it Mike Breyer? I can't remember.
2: You mentioned
1: Mike Breyer. I don't know.
2: Another backhanded slap at the scouting complex. Like, you see this in the NFL a lot, NBA as well. Like, you always do these redrafts.
0: Oh, God,
2: five or 6 years after a draft, you redraft.
0: Oh, this is fun.
1: People love this stuff.
2: The Knicks in 2018, the class that produced Brunson and SGA, the Knicks took Kevin Knox II from Kentucky.
1: Well, I'm sure he's doing a hell of a job.
2: A one and done in Kentucky?
1: Somewhere.
2: They took him 9th. SGA was taken 11th.
0: Oh, God.
2: And then they didn't have a chance to get Brunson, because Brunson went 2 picks ahead of when they took Mitchell Robinson.
0: Okay, well, you know what? Mitchell Robinson had a nice flag or foul last night.
1: But that kind of changed I don't know if it changed momentum, but it was
0: well,
1: something.
0: I mean, I would say Wu-Tang Clan maybe changed momentum.
2: I think Wu-Tang Clan is the unwritten...
1: I got to play Wu-Tang,
2: unsung hero of the entire night.
0: How do they play in such a silent MSG? I don't think I've ever heard that building as quiet as it possibly was.
2: And then close it up by saying Knicks in 5. Method Man and Ghostface were all over it.
1: And they came out to Annie Up by MLP, which was also a New York banger. That was game 3, though, maybe. Did they come out to that?
2: I think there's
1: just too many to pick from. I'm playing Biggie now, but...
2: Yeah.
1: Hey, by the way, Kevin Knox is playing for the Windy City Bulls in the G League, Billy. So,
2: all right.
1: Oh, wow. He's
0: still getting a check. Okay.
2: Still getting a check. That's amazing. Hey, you're in the 5 o'clock club. We're hanging out here. We hope everybody made it through the weather yesterday. I know our friends up in Theresa, Lomira, Horicon had a rough go of it. Another round today. It's getting a little bit old, having people, you know, storm damage and stuff and a lack of power. In fact, our Hunter Baumgart's suffering from a power outage. He might not be able to join us today, but we don't need to talk about the Brewers loss. They're in an off day.
0: No.
2: We'll muddle through. We'll get to that eventually. But we're glad you're hanging out with us, as we have a game for the ages to talk about and some developments with the Green Bay Packers to discuss. So stay tuned. We're glad you're with us in the 5 o'clock club. You're in the huddle. Fox Sports Radio, Wisconsin. Come up to your job, hit you while you're working.
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22: You said it, two kids from here, right? You know, I'm not going to show Cody this. I was about to cry. Not because, obviously, we just want more. But I'm in Madison Square Garden in the fourth quarter with playing with these guys, and we playing for something special. I was just, it's just as excited. It really something I couldn't put in words. And like I said, it's, we could get excited and enjoy this. But we got one more to do.
23: Sure.
22: So that's
2: Jose Alvarado, the Knicks, bringing us back after the unbelievable, unfathomable 29-point comeback last night at Madison Square Garden.
0: And as a Brooklyn guy, that does have to be a pinch me moment. I'm playing in the NBA Finals in Madison Square Garden.
2: Yeah.
0: Also, he's like, wait a second, I'm on the floor? Oh, sweet. Okay, yeah. Coach. Let's go. Let's go, Coach. I mean, I don't know anybody necessarily thought the Jose Alvarado button was the one that would push to help propel him. Not OG Anunoby was the biggest part of it, and De'Aaron Fox forgetting how to play basketball in the final minutes. But Alvarado, Drew, just giving them a little bit of reprieve off of Brunson having to take the ball up the entire time. Felt like it freshened Brunson up. He had maybe his best statistical shooting performance of the series, 12 for 25, the first time he's come close to 50%, and it felt like he had maybe a little bit more legs and some longer spurts of being as effective into the fourth quarter, and then took it over. But man, once that thing got down to 15, you could almost feel like, okay, there's going to be something special here. It feels like this place is up for grabs and up for something special. And you know, when you have so many celebrities throughout, the celebrity row sheet was like 3 pages long last night. I saw somebody post it there. James Dolan, congratulations. You made up for it. You got yourself back. You got yourself back up off the mat. And the Knicks now are one win away from immortality. Or, I mean, there are going to be some fans walking out of that stadium saying, how on earth did we just Knicks all over ourselves and get blown out by the San Antonio Spurs? You knew there was going to be one blowout there in the middle of the at halftime. My mother texted me, noted NBA fan, and just said, wow, this basketball game is awful. Just texted her after the game. I said, oh, it got better.
1: It got better, Mom.
0: It got better. It got a little better. I just got the correspondence. I fell asleep. Don't worry, just like a lot of folks did. But felt good for Mike Breen last night. I mean, he wanted to bang so hard.
1: Pause.
0: Dude, he was sitting there waiting to bang. And then he finally was able to unleash a couple of great ones there at 99-95, and he had himself a beautiful, beautiful moment last night.
1: I'm one of the OG threes, right? I mean, or I could be wrong. Maybe it was Jalen Brunson's, but he did have a couple
0: of
1: good ones.
0: He hit one off of the Brunson three as well, but he gave one on the, I think it was Anunoby's three in the corner that cut it to four, and that was the first time. And I was sitting there like, he was the kid in that meme where his face is just welling up. Kind of like Armin when you talk about the Baseball Hall of Fame and some of the guys that he hates in there. Hey, how do you feel about Harold Baines, Armin? Right, so like you get that face.
1: It's time for that stuff, okay?
0: Drew, that was Mike Breenston right there at half court. I want to bang so hard. I want to drop this thing so bad. But he held off. And then it hit totally different. That was chef's kiss last night to that broadcast booth.
2: It was, you're right. Mike Breen, what a moment for him. It's just.
0: Lifelong Knicks fan getting to call it and
1: I'm glad for him.
0: To be down the middle. But you know, in the back, when he came back at the end of halftime, Drew, you could tell the despair in his voice. Saying, well,
1: going down. Back
0: Mason
1: down
0: played the worst half of basketball I've seen all year.
1: Yeah, and it was looking bleak for them. I mean think about it.
2: You know what? I think he'd have done that even if it was, you know, Cleveland.
0: Whoever it was, because it was so bad.
2: Yeah, because those guys, their interest is, like, they feel the game. Like a bad game.
1: Yeah.
2: It's like they can just hear the TVs, the channels clicking.
0: Turning off, 100%.
2: It's like, that's not what they want.
0: And, like, when you see a 29-point difference, it's like, wow, okay, we got all this studying, this beautiful area, and this is the dud of the game that we're putting out here? Awesome. Thanks, guys. You know, there was some frustration, no doubt.
1: And of all the guys that in the media, you know, New York and all this, that will make it about them, he's the one that
0: the last one
1: that doesn't. Like, that's what's great about Mike Breen. Of course, Stephen A. Smith's going to be in there, and everyone's going to have their take today, and everyone's going to have their moment on their you know, camera, whatever it is. He's the one guy that doesn't. I remember saying to myself when I heard him talk about the. I've watched, how many times have we watched the 21 finals stuff? Like, I've watched it so many times, so I know all the Breen calls, I feel like, because we've watched over and over.
2: Yeah.
1: And it just felt the same. And I'm like, wow, he's that good. He's that impressive. And he's calling it right here in the Garden for this team. Unbelievable. Shout out to the Kolek Marquette jersey behind the Knicks bench. Probably his dad. I was like, who is that? Yeah, probably one of his parents.
0: Maybe a side piece.
1: That was good to see, but it was I don't know. It was not the design that he played in, but hey, that's fine. Right by Taylor Swift and the bench there and her friends. Drew, did you see the creative Taylor Swift shirt? I was very impressed by her. She wore the Stevie Nicks t-shirt.
2: I just saw the blue shirts that she and the Haim the girls were wearing, right?
1: So I saw the clips, right? Mm-hmm. You know,
0: I'm like, stunned. You know, I'm stunned. You and the family were finding all the clips.
1: And I'm like, did you guys see what she's wearing? Because it looks like a Knicks shirt, but obviously she's a female artist, vocalist. She wore a Stevie Nicks t-shirt. I thought that was super creative.
0: The other ones were almost better. I definitely should have known the Haim girls.
1: Yeah,
0: I didn't. Is that pronounced that correctly?
2: Haim, yeah.
0: Haim girls. I got to check their stuff out.
1: Okay.
0: One had a Nickelback right there in the like same that. One. And the other one was, I think, Nicole Kidman. So they found different ways to be able to spice it up. Real MVP last night, though. Milwaukee's own. Ernie Johnson stealing the show.
1: That was awesome.
0: When you know they have completely ESPN'd that halftime show, Drew, when they come back for 13 seconds, but they got to show Ernie Johnson getting the picture with Taylor Swift and becoming, as he said, the number one grandpa in the entire world.
1: He's just got that vibe to him where it's like, oh, he's going to be the best guy to have there, because it's like, oh, we get to sit next to Ernie, like, you know, non-threatening grandpa vibe, obviously a well-known celebrity in the NBA world, but like super the friendliest, you know, down-to-earth guy forever.
0: They
1: get
0: up there and they come back and Charles goes, mission accomplished. We got it. We got it. So awesome. My goodness.
2: We're several weeks away. In fact, Armin's been reliving it, but July 20th will be the anniversary of the Bucks title victory.
0: 5 years?
1: You forget how late. That's the thing that messes me up. That's been five years.
2: It's so late, but.
1: So late in the summer.
2: Does that not seem like 15, 20 years ago right now? It does to me.
0: It'll feel even longer if
2: so
0: I'm.
2: So much has happened since then. And it's
1: that's
2: like,
1: true.
2: It's COVID, that's life in general, but that 5 year window seems like a million years ago.
0: Which is funny, Drew, because it also felt like everything took that time almost stood still for like the year and a half before it, right? Like, because you're still coming out of COVID, and you think of that being 6 years ago. That feels like, to me, a generation ago.
2: A lifetime.
0: Right? Yeah. Like, for how long it goes.
2: The time that we didn't leave the house for like a year.
0: Yeah, and like, you were an adaptive species, so we move on pretty quickly, and then all of a sudden you're like, wait a second. Oh, that actually did happen, where you had to putt on a golf course, and you hit a pool noodle instead of getting it out. Now, frankly, I liked that better. I was a lot better at COVID golf than I am at real golf. But there's like things that do lines of demarcation, and July 20th, the anniversary, it's going to feel even longer ago when on June 20th, potentially we get that news and that alert coming in from Asham Charania, a potential trade, because there's been a lot of Bucks life that's happened after that.
2: There's been a lot of smoke there, a lot of talk, especially about the Heat.
0: Mm-hmm.
2: That they have the best offer, but it's not great. And then Jim Ozarski, who's, you know, the voice of reason for a lot of people, he's plugged in. He put out something last night just saying, well, I'm not counting John Horst out for pulling a third rabbit out of his hat.
1: And he's been consistent on that, sort of. He said that, yeah.
2: There was no smoke when they pulled off the Lillard trade. There was no smoke no inkling that they were going to stretch and waive him, and there was no inkling that they were going to sign Miles Turner.
3: Mm-hmm.
2: He's the Dark Knight. He works in the shadows. He works in mysterious ways. Now, maybe something of this magnitude, I mean, the Bucks are buttoned up, but maybe something of this magnitude will leak from the other side if there's a trade that's getting close. But don't you think in the silence that there's still a chance? Like I've been, and I'm on the record, I think Giannis is going to be traded. I think he wants out. I think he's going to be accommodated, and the Bucks will move forward because it is likely the best thing for the organization. But I still am not 1,000, you know, even I'm not even 90% sure that it's going to happen. Because, you know, like I said, John Horst could find something.
0: That's fun. Now, I think it's as close to done as, not like an individual trade, but like the relationship is as done as it can be. But I think the real silence to me, Drew, is this Miami stuff. It has Pat Riley and his influence all over it for the amount that seems to be the only spot. Tim Bontemps and company, Wendy on their podcast, they're like, well, I don't know if teams are going to want to outbid Miami. Why?
1: Yeah, I don't.
0: Why? Because you don't want to anger Pat Riley. You don't want him to glare at you in his 83-year-old body. Like, I just don't understand the reverence of, well, the Heat want him, so we can't get there. I think there's much better packages available. And Giannis is maybe going through the mathematics right now of them saying, hey, bud, remember how Drew just mentioned that real silence of the Damian Lillard trade? Well, we got two packages here that we like a lot more. And I got bad news for you. You're not going to South Beach. You're going to go to Portland. You are going to go to not a bad spot. Maybe the one that I would... The one that I definitely want him to go to if the package is indeed Paolo Banchero and Jalen Suggs. I don't care about any picks.
2: Yeah.
0: Send him to Orlando. Like, this is... I mean, if they're going to give you the right package, he could go to Utah for all I care. Like, there's moments where you're sitting there thinking of what they're going to get, where they're going to go, and I think there's a lot more suitors for Giannis than just the Miami Heat, but... Armin's going to hate me on this one. I just can't see it being the Bucks again. I just can't see it being the Bucks again with
1: I'm not giving up.
0: That's how much you, smoke there like, is and how far gone it feels.
2: I'm just not closing up the door all the way just because of, you know.
0: I like that. Keep it ajar, baby.
2: Horse,
0: come on.
2: Horse works in mysterious ways, man.
1: And I feel like Giannis is, yeah, maybe you make the point that he wants out, but I think he's going to give two options to the Bucks, and one of them is you have to start trading picks, and we have to really go all in again type of thing.
0: Start.
1: Like, if you showed him, well, start, not the right term. You're right. They've already been doing it. But, like, I think Giannis would acquiesce to that more if that was the case. But there is that option. I'm not saying it's the right option. That can be debated. But so I'm still leaving the possibility open, even though I know I'm in the minority now.
0: No, but I like it. I like both you guys are just leaving it ajar, leaving
1: going
0: it
1: down
0: open.
1: With the ship.
0: Kind of like Blake Shelton in that Austin song. Just let it know. And just know, Austin, if this is you, I still love you. Giannis, if you still want to come back, we still love you and we're ready for you. We got Ja Morant on line one. Let's go. Come on.
2: Let's go.
0: Nothing screams Milwaukee like Ja Morant coming in. Let's ride.
2: Keep him coming. 877-794-1973. We're glad you're hanging out with us in the 5 o'clock club. It's Fox Sports Radio, Wisconsin. To the
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0: Thursday in the good land. 877-794-1973 for you 5 o'clock clubbers to weigh in with us. Still trying to process what happened at Madison Square Garden last evening. Interestingly, you know, the prediction markets and all that and,
1: mm-hmm.
0: Indicators. Well, during the third quarter, when the Knicks were getting slaughtered, get in the door prices for game 6 at the Garden dipped by to $7,600.
1: Whoa. Wow. Okay.
0: And then within the hour after the Knicks won, they went to $14,000 to get in the door for a possible game 6.
1: My goodness, the money to be made, the possibility so for it.
0: That is like if you're timing the market there and you bought the dip, which they always tell you to do, and when it comes to the market, buy the dip. Get in the door prices went from, they doubled in an hour.
1: Yeah, and Drew, the thing, I've seen a lot of people trying to clap back at this, like, well, show the sales instead of just the postings, right? You know, it's okay, one thing to list it. What are they actually getting? I mean, people were actually buying them for $12,000 for game 3. I can only imagine what it's going to be there. As somebody at the Pottawatomie Sportsbook that invested on Nixon 6, that was my thought. Like, if you have the opportunity to, and you have the money to put down, the one to buy is game 6 to then ultimately, if indeed you're in a business mindset, then yeah. You flip that son of a gun and you make a fortune off of it. If I remember correctly, I think you were the genius that pointed it out to a couple of us around game 3 or game 4 for the Bucks of, hey, I know this is really fun to go to game 3 and game 4. But especially after they won game 3, the one to look at is game 6, fellas. Yeah. They win game 4, you're guaranteed it's either your last chance to watch them or a chance to win a title. And if I'm not mistaken, you hit the market perfectly on that. Did you get it right before game 4?
0: Yeah.
1: Okay, so you struck gold because when I was in Vegas for game 5 and going into game 5, tickets in like the last row of that lower level at Fiserv around $800, $700 or $800. Went to bed that night after the talk about a thrilling comeback in the first half that the Bucks had in Game 5 against the Suns way back when. They jumped to $1,100.
0: Yeah,
1: and that feels like peanuts and pennies compared to what we're talking about with these tickets. It's crazy.
2: Yeah, it is. I mean, and these series are always tenuous. You know, it's funny how you can talk yourself into any tenuous moment. Like obviously after last night, it sure looks like the Knicks are on their way now, but if somehow the Spurs can win game 5 at home, then is the pressure on the Knicks to win at home in game 6 in front of that crowd that's expecting the coronation and there. And you're right, it's going to be the biggest selling game ever and all those things. It is interesting how just one little turn of events can change the way you look at the whole thing. But it's got to be like, you know, it's got to be like waking up like a kid on Christmas when you're a Knicks fan today, pinching yourself saying, did that just really happen? But yeah, I'm sure that's what the kids are thinking about, though, now these days, right? Is the money they can make off commodities, being a commodities trader and not just being a sports fan. That's how this world has changed us, I guess.
0: 877-794-1973. It's just, man, that's a fun thing. Now, one of the best videos I saw in the aftermath was the U.S. men's national soccer team reaction.
1: Oh, I missed that one.
0: Oh, yeah. They were going crazy watching the Knicks win, man.
1: Instead, I saw Wemby getting an egg thrown at him as he was walking into the team hotel. A lot better than the scenes that we had to see after game 3. But there was a moment there where if I'm in New York and I do have a number 1 jersey on, a San Antonio jersey, at halftime, I was walking right into the bathroom and taking that son of a gun right off.
2: You gotta turn it out.
1: Oh, I was taking that thing off right away. I'm not trying to start any problems. I don't want anybody seeing me cheering for this team. I'll just give my quiet fist bumps under. And then, you know, an hour and a half later, I took it off for a different reason.
2: Yeah.
1: Goodness gracious, what a turnabout that is. And for the ticket deal, I wonder what it is now for game 5. Because now you have if you're a San Antonio fan, there's got to be get these things out of here.
2: Great point.
1: Like, get these out of my hands. I don't even want to think about what that's going to be. And if you're a Knicks fan, this is maybe the greatest vacation you could possibly have. You're going to have a chance for a Saturday night series win and a championship On the Riverwalk in San Antonio?
2: Yeah, they want to overrun that city. Oh, New Yorkers want to make that Brooklyn South or you know, Midtown South.
1: That's already a fun spot to be.
2: Yeah, with the whole canal and everything and the Riverwalk you mentioned on
1: a
2: canal.
1: Great place to hang out down there in San Antonio. And if you're going to be celebrating in enemy territory, there's not a whole lot better places to be doing it right there.
2: Yeah, you're right. It's going to be tempting for Spurs fans because the market's going to be quite robust. You've already grown up saying, all right, I've already seen five of these titles. It is what it is. We're not going to win. Let me just slide these tickets onto the marketplace and see what happens. Once again, we're all commodities traders.
1: Let's see if I can pay for one of my kids' semesters of school.
2: But you know what? The real ones won't do it if there's still real fans out there. The real ones will go down with their team, go down with the ship. They'll be good job, good effort all the way to the end. Not sure if there's any left, but that's what I think the real ones will be, Billy.
1: So if you had, say, paid, what would be a generous way? $1,000 face value? That's probably way more than what you would, right?
2: Yeah, I would say, yeah.
1: And you could flip them things for 10 or 11 grand?
2: Well, Billy, if you put
1: Mr. Dave Ramsey Armensarian over on that side of the glass?
2: You put those type of numbers, but you know I'd never be able to live it down. That's a legacy decision.
1: Oh, I think five numbers there on the bank account on the Venmo transfer might allow you to be able to get over it pretty quickly.
2: Maybe, but listen, then I'd be one of those for the rest of my life because then I just gave up my tickets for the NBA Finals. I mean, what are you saying? Spurs fans are giving up?
1: You sold them. You made a boatload on them. That is not giving up. That's winning.
2: There's a temptation there, that's for sure.
0: So Darren Revelle just posted what he said was the best video from last night.
2: Of course, it's his opinion, right?
0: Iman Shumpert walking through the crowd in his own jersey.
2: I saw that. Yeah, way to make it about yourself, Iman. Yeah, that's awesome.
0: Iman Shumpert wearing his own jersey walking through the crowd, towering over people. That's wild.
1: Let's go, Shump.
2: The moment all the old OG Knicks wanted to have for themselves, right?
1: Dude, that's hilarious. Shumpert was flexing the Cavs title ring on First Take yesterday, but this one's even way better. John Starks was on the floor last night.
0: Yeah.
1: Like, he was just on the floor.
0: You don't see court storming in the NBA, but that came close.
1: That whole under the basket, Drew, all of those alum, they're just like, yeah, we're just going to make this our own personal playground here.
2: A lot of big unk energy.
0: Oh, big unk energy. Absolutely. We got a lot of that going on as well. We're glad that you 5 o'clock clubbers are with us, but now we're moving on. We're going to talk some Brewers. We'll talk some Packers. It's not just the NBA Finals, but it is fun to talk about a game like last night.
1: No doubt, man.
0: You are in the huddle. 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

0: 589 yards and 6 touchdowns for the Packers in 8 games before getting hurt. According to ESPN, the Chiefs are adding 2 years to Patrick Mahomes' deal. That gives him a value of $504.75 million. It's the first deal in league history to be valued at over a $500 million. And the Knicks come from 29 down to shock the Spurs 107-106 in Game 4 of the NBA Finals. They lead 3-1. The Huddle is next. I'm Scott Dolphin from Fox Sports Radio Wisconsin.
1: Good morning, Wisconsin, and welcome to the Huddle.
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1: 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With the guys you love.
3: 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I need you, you need me today. Let's keep touching each other. Let's make sure we feel each other. 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
6: West left slot, 323 wide, stick on one. Ready, be alert for blitz. If it looks like man coverage, I'll check. I'll go corner jet. Cut and crack. Red right 18, Bob on one. Ready? Cut him and crack.
7: If you look at this play, what we're trying to get is a seal here and a seal here and try to run this play in the alley.
8: We know exactly what we got to do. All right? 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Let's go out and kick some tape. 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Go. 1, 2, 3. Go.
9: Keep doing what you're doing. 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
10: Be right all the way outside. 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
1: And Armin Sarian.
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16: The Huddle, Fox Sports Radio Wisconsin. Drew, Billy, and Armin bringing it to you in the afterglow of one of the greatest games in NBA Finals. It's one of the greatest games in recent sports memory, right?
17: Amen to that, Drew. Yes.
16: And a lot of, like, of the big stage games have been less than compelling lately.
17: Well, especially when you look at the last two Super Bowls.
16: Yeah, that's kind of the yardstick, right?
17: Yeah, right. I mean, like, that's kind of the benchmark. The national title game was good, not great in college basketball. Kind of same in college football. It was compelling. It was close late, but you definitely felt like you knew who was still taking it away. These have delivered. The Stanley Cup Final and the NBA Finals have delivered. And, dude, you see young teams do it all the time. It's not like this is brand new. But now this makes it 4 out of 4 games, Drew. The Spurs have had a lead in the final 2 minutes of an NBA Finals game, and they've lost 3 of them, sons of guns. I mean, that is a tough one to grapple with when you go into the offseason knowing we're going to have to stew on this, and we're going to get better. Guys, we're going to get better. We're all going to learn from this. And you know what? We're going to be right back here. Oh, will you? Everybody always says you're going to be right back here. You never know until in 5 or 6 years if you're going to be back there.
18: Ask the Thunder, ask a lot of teams. I think also because the NBA is so hungry to make Wemby the face and the star, and because he's not quite doing it. I mean, last year was, he had a 7th game in the NBA Finals. But because, obviously, the Halliburton injury, but because those two teams, it might not have felt the same. Because, it wasn't the sexiest of stars.
17: There were also blowouts throughout that one, right? Like, there was a couple of routes in there. I know Indiana just dominated them in Game 6, but there were some duds in there as well.
18: Yeah, but this one with the chance for the NBA to make Wemby their next phase and the Knicks being on the stage, it just feels different. And, wow, one for the age last night.
16: No doubt. Our boy El Baldo, Steve Zabin.
18: All right. What up, Zabin?
16: Former coworker. He's authored the AL theory, the always leave early. And Billy, you were talking about the traffic and the rush to get out. And it seemed like those fans stayed for like an hour after the game. They didn't want to leave. Like if you're that, and it's a little bit like that when the Bucks won the title. The party outside was amazing, but the party inside, like you didn't want to leave and people wanted to hang out and maybe touch the court and grab some pictures, of that confetti some pictures and stuff. But he just this morning put into the exosphere. A lot of people asking me about my ale theory after last night. Ale, which is again, always leave early, is always off for championship games and series. Always.
18: What a cheap couching. I always make fun of him for that.
16: Because that's couching.
18: I'm like, you have to make all these different, exceptions and references, then you shouldn't be doing that. So I always like to make fun of him for that one. But

0: Yeah, I mean, especially if you paid all that money. There's no way I'm leaving. There's no way I'm leaving early.
1: Well, that's the tough thing. If you paid the secondary market, I would also, and I mean, Zabe's the number one guy in it. I'm pretty dang close now. Like, maybe I've just gotten really old really, really quickly in life, but I stare down that eighth inning as a great escape. I'm glaring at that final 2 minutes thinking, yeah, it might be a good one to watch from the concourse. We might be able to get back over there. And you want to have the exceptions. You always think that there's going to be a difference in the rule. There's somebody that left, right? Like, there's somebody that left. But it happened early enough where I think there were a lot of folks in the building, Drew, that sensed something could be changing because of how tight, like you could, yeah. It was palpable how tight the Spurs got, especially into the fourth quarter. So maybe there were a few less Ailers, but I still probably would have flipped the coin.
2: The Ail theory also applied yesterday at Oracle Park in San Francisco, where the San Francisco Gigantes were trailing the Nationals of Washington 9-1 entering the bottom of the eighth.
1: Mm-hmm.
2: Ended up prevailing in the game 11-10 on a walk-off grand slam.
0: And just think those people left the stadium thinking, man, this is going to be the craziest comeback today.
2: They scored five in the eighth and then five in the ninth, capped by Bryce Eldridge's walk-off grand slam. That's a pretty good comeback, and he's the youngest player in MLB history to hit a walk-off grand slam.
1: He's also a strapping young lad.
2: And I mean, I like the confidence because in the post-game interview, he said he wants to be the face of the franchise.
1: Yeah, he's like, this is my team.
2: I want to be the face of this franchise.
0: Oh,
2: okay.
1: He's 6'7". You just might have a chance, brother. Like, and he was raking against the Crew. But I looked at my phone. I'm like, holy cow, Nationals, good work on you. Flip that thing off to the side. And then the scroll through social media is how I saw that one. A couple of walk-offs last night and ones that thought it was over. But you are talking to somebody that watched that beautiful Christian Yelich. Was that a three-run home run against the White Sox and the thrilling comeback that the Brewers had in Series 1? Watch that behind the cement truck coming back from American Family Field. So we've seen some, but that's a tough one to be able to top right there. 9-1 in the eighth? My goodness.
0: That's a true AL comeback. I mean, that is a true one because obviously, you know, and you would have thought I didn't go right to the win probability. I think Billy would be happy to know that. You know, in a comeback like this in that Giants game or in the obviously NBA Finals game last night, you think I go right to the win probability chart, Billy? I know I detest that one. But you'd be proud of me, Billy. I did not actually do that. So I did not check the win probability, see what it was last night, but I think it was up around 99.2 or something like that. I can only imagine it was higher for that Giants game because coming back from that situation in a baseball game, man, incredible, incredible stuff. So yeah. Sports gives it to you every day. And it does it again. The Dodgers blew a lead last night, so just crazy.
2: The Brewers lost last evening, so they lost a series but had a winning road trip.
1: That's a win. Where your pitching staff is in right now, Drew, I'm gonna categorize that as a win, especially the fashion in which you win game number one of this series. I mean, there's the lock of the century. It felt like on Tuesday night that somebody was going to be able to get back up off the mat, and the A's were going to steal that one. I was wondering how on earth I'm going to go to bed after that comeback by the Knicks. And then I watched the ninth inning of the Brewers game. Luckily, the top of the lineup put me right to bed. Good morning, good afternoon, good night for the Crew. But once again, they plated all their runs in this bandbox of a ballpark within the first three innings, and then it was silent throughout the rest of. And Chad Patrick looked somewhat mortal in that Little League ballpark of Las Vegas Park. But that's one where you just rip the page off, and luckily, is it bad that immediately after the Brewers lose, the first thing I do, instead of, you know, wondering how it happened and checking out the box score, I just go and look at the Cubs result?
0: Well, you do want to.
2: I think that's amazing.
0: It is true. I mean, I don't think that's what I do.
1: I mean they're in fourth place in the division. Yeah. Maybe I should go and look what the Cardinals did. So, maybe I should try to see what the Pirates did. They came back and beat Ohtani's Dodgers yesterday. No, it doesn't matter.
2: No.
1: Whatever happened to Coors.
2: What about the White Sox? They're mirroring the Brewers. Remember when the Brewers got boat raced in that opening series at Yankee Stadium?
1: Yeah.
2: White Sox came to Milwaukee, got just pummeled.
1: Yep, got mollywopped.
2: And last night they moved into first place in the AL Central,
0: beating
2: the Braves.
0: Yeah, against the Braves last night. It got 2-1 win.
2: I mean,
0: They're a pretty impressive story right now around baseball, the way they've been doing it. And they're in that weaker AL Central, so they have a shot at it.
1: They're the story in baseball right now, right? Outside of the team that's in their own division that's going to sell the back-to-back Cy Young Award winner, right? Like, it feels like the White Sox are the talk of the sport. Because
2: they're the feel-good story. The Tigers are the feel-bad story.
1: The two ends of the spectrum. Right,
0: that's a good way to look at it. Yeah, that's a good way to look at it. And it's always going to be the Yankees, you know, Dodgers situation.
1: Because the Braves are the best team in ball, and nobody's talking about it.
0: Right.
1: Like, they just fly by night and like, okay, sweet. We actually more care about the teams that are cheeks in that division that we thought were going to be amazing in the Phillies and Mets.
0: But if the White Sox continue to do this, Billy, as we get through the summer, it will be, I think, one of the more bigger baseball stories, because it is kind of shocking the way they've been able to turn it around from the depths of despair that franchise seemed to be in a couple years ago. So I'd agree with you there.
2: Yeah.
0: On that one.
1: You also pull one good trade and it works out. And you can flip some things around pretty quickly. Yeah. It's crazy how that happens.
2: So Brewers in need of a day off. They will fire up a weekend series at home with the Phillies in town.
1: And it's going to be a fun series with the Phillies in town. Ball's going to be flying out of that park, I would assume, with some heat. Because
2: warm and humid, I would think it would.
1: Yeah. And you mentioned it, Drew. They desperately needed this day off. I mean, they haven't had one all month. The last day off that they had was May 28th before the Houston series. So
2: grinding,
1: it's one of those where, like, at some point you're going to have these runs where you just have to – you give yourself the opportunity to run 5-5 in an L10 column. And to make it 6-4 with the topsy-turvy nature of what this last 10 games felt, starting with the Giants series where you just beat the brakes off of them in game one and then you drop the last two and feel kind of nasty getting onto the plane flying out west. I'll take the 4-2 road trip, especially when you're going out west any day of the week.
0: I'm with you there.
2: Yeah.
1: I'm old enough, as many are, to remember 2-4 West Coast road trips were a lot more common.
0: You'd feel good about it. to be celebrated. Right. Yeah. And I'll be happy to get back in a major league ballpark. I'm just going to say it. I mean,
2: no more
0: hitting their first homer of their career in this ballpark. Like, how many times have the A's, what was it, Akia Williams or Akira, I don't know what his name is. Guy that looked like a movie extra. I'm sorry. This guy looks like a baseball movie extra. Like one of the guys from like the bad team in a baseball movie that gets his first career home run because, you know, from angels in the outfield. I'll just be happy to get back in a major league ballpark where
1: that's a loser's lament when there's 7 runs scored in the game.
0: But I don't care, Billy. All right. It's just, I want normal things to happen again. Give me the A's again on a normal major league ballpark. I think we're going to do a lot better there. There's my excuse for that. All right. So I'll be happy to get back in a regular ballpark. Although it was, I was the guy 2 days ago saying, stop complaining about how weird the series is. It's only 3
1: games. I'm glad you remembered it.
0: I did. Don't worry. That's when we won.
1: And right. When you won, this is all, it's still really entertaining. I really like seeing being able to enjoy it.
0: It's a memory we'll have. If the Brewers would have held on to their lead last night, it would have been like, all right, 2 out of 3, had that weird kind of series in Vegas and in the minor league ballpark. But then it was enough to annoy me where I'm like, all right, we shouldn't have played here. So I kept that non-consistent energy for you right there, but it'll be bad. It'll be good to get back into a regular ballpark against a regular team, you know, major league team, major league ballpark.
2: Yeah.
0: Get things going again. Although the A's they had some pretty impressive moments. They have some nice young talent, and it's just nobody knows about them.
2: No.
0: Yeah.
2: No.
0: And who knows if they will, so.
2: Yeah. 877-794-1973, NicolaiLaw.com. Talk and text line now. Packers also were cavorting at mini camp, and the highlight was the pass that I saw from Jordan Love to Jaden Reed.
1: Ooh, that was sweet music right there, Drew.
2: Yeah, that was a good little, that wet the whistle a little bit. That'll play.
1: Yeah, and there's a couple of things twists around under center. Under center play action, Drew. I know that's one that a lot of folks are going to be waiting for and hoping that we see a little bit more of.
0: Great observation.
1: And then also that from the on-field work got everybody excited. But man, then when Tucker Kraft stands at the locker and lets the cat out of the bag of when he's expecting to be back, you see him on the sidelines and walking around practice. He looks phenomenal. I mean, there's not many guys more physically put together right now than Tucker Kraft. But when he says, I feel great, my quad looks great, swelling is minimal, no weird pains, naches coming. Well, quad, that would be more groin looks
0: I
1: great.
0: I get it. I'm just saying it's funny to hear, you know.
1: No weird pains or aches coming out of my treatment, my training. So really excited to get this thing rolling. We're going to take off. Talked about, I would say I'm going to get all the conditioning I need. I need to start camp and I need to start week 1 with no pitch count. So he's planning to be back week one with no pitch count. We'll see if the Packers ultimately allow him to do that exact same thing.
0: What a dog.
1: But as he said, Drew, he felt like he was the best tight end in football when he went down last year. I don't think there were a lot of people that were complaining or arguing outside of Trey McBride down in Arizona. And that's some of the best news that you could get, because we got the let down news, the put down news of Micah Parsons, and let's tamper the expectations as to when he'll be back last week, just to rise him right back up here at the end of mini camp with Tucker Kraft,
2: yeah,
1: potentially busting out, being ready to go week one against the Vikings. That's great news to have.
2: That'd be huge.
1: Their offense was just so disjointed when he tapped out. And you didn't get a full chance to see him and Christian Watson together rolling on all cylinders. And they've now identified their top four pass catchers, if you include Matthew Golden. We didn't see all four of them on the field together once in 2025.
0: Justin in Jacksonville texting in. Guys might have talked about it already, but let's get Tucker locked up ASAP. So that was enough for Justin in Jacksonville. Just to say, let's give him that deal. Boom. Let's go. I love that. Energy.
1: He's going to get a big deal.
2: He's going to get a deal.
0: He definitely will.
2: It's a matter of when, not if.
1: Yeah. And I wonder if anybody is waiting to see him get back, if anybody upstairs in Green Bay would be waiting, or if Drew, I mean, these are two-way streets. And, you know, Luis Lara's interview yesterday with the press, it was really cool to hear him and the story as to how quickly his contract kind of came about. But it takes two to tango, right? And, like, for Tucker Kraft's side, yes, you want to get that security. You might want to do what Christian Watson and Jaden Reed just did and grab some money right out of the gates and feel like you're set, secure, and now you can go play ball and earn some more. Or he can say, I'm going to earn some more in the first four games, and then let's hit that renegotiating table in the middle of the year or something. A lot of guys don't want to talk contract once the games start, Drew, but I got a feeling once he gets back on the field, that contract is going to consummate pretty quickly.
2: Who's the highest paid tight end in the league? Because will Tucker Kraft enter that strata? Because it seems like those guys are, compared to receivers, a little bit underpaid.
1: Yes. And Kittle is at 19. McBride is all. Kittle's at 19.1. Sorry. I apologize.
2: Oh, okay.
1: What's 100,000 amongst friends?
0: That's an Eagle.
1: Kittle 19.1, McBride 19. Underneath that is Travis Kelce with that Fugazi $17 million that he got in that weird deal. And then it's 16 for Hockenson and then falls right off. So very, very cleanly could be the first $20 million tight end.
2: That seems to stand to reason. And there's a couple dozen $20 million receivers, right?
1: Oh, at least, yeah. I mean,
2: that's like the going rate for number one receivers, right?
1: There's what was the annual value for Christian Watson's was 27, and I think he ranked 15th amongst the qualified wide receivers. So, yeah, there's a ton of those guys.
0: And as the importance of tight ends continues to increase, we saw that last draft, how more guys are being taken. I think that's going to increase the value of that position.
2: So as you look at the tectonic plates of salaries in the NFL, yeah. Running backs are making less and tight ends are elevating. Is that safe to say?
1: I think that's very safe to say. Yeah. Yep. Yeah. And you're seeing more and more teams realizing, like Armin just said, how valuable they are. If you're making $20 million a year, that would be equivalent to your boy Jacoby Myers, who signed a 3-year, $60 million deal with Jacksonville. And Wandale Robinson, annual value of 17.5, or Romeo Doubs and Chris Godwin. That's a different level if you're going for the number one wide tight end on that market.
2: Then my question would be, and good thing we have these devices to do quick research, because Statman Steve's out taking pictures of clouds and sun. But Statman Steve, we might have to change his moniker to Shutterbug Steve.
1: I was going
2: to
1: say,
2: because his texts now are mostly pictures, and it used to be stats. How he got the name Statman Steve?
1: Yeah, it might have to be MKE Photo Steve. we're gonna have to drop something on there that we see on Spectrum News.
2: My question is, it's to the point where tight end is a very important position. You need not just one, but two productive and quality tight ends. So what's the outlay, and are we going to see teams spend $30 million just on tight ends? And then allocate to receivers, because you got to have two. You need a Batman and a Robin, right? You got to have two. And the Packers, they drafted Musgrave. They were hoping.
1: They were thinking they were getting two.
2: There would be that.
1: And Drew, they also have to do a little bit of different things, right? Like you kind of want one to be the true pass catcher, one to be more of a blocker. You're lucky you have Tucker, who's a legit all-around guy.
2: He is a beast, yeah. Well,
1: but
2: Kittle, too, yeah.
1: Yeah, right, and he's more in that realm. McBride can block a little bit, but he's much more of a pass-catching guy. You need two. You need them to do different things. And the way that the defenses are playing you now is having to be able to run the ball. You need guys that are able to be an additive right there. And some guys are damn near Darnell Washington there in Pittsburgh, who's sixth offensive lineman out there at almost 290.
2: I think I'm old enough to remember when the Packers were paying like, what, $10 or $12 million to Jimmy Graham to not block or catch passes.
3: Hey, now.
2: That was a good investment.
1: Yeah, and that was on the heels of the Martellus Bennett investment, yeah. which was just about as good.
2: Yeah.
1: The only guy ever to have a problem with the Packers medical staff.
2: God, that's a good memory as well. All right, when we come back, it's halftime of the Thursday edition of The Huddle, and Scott Dolphin is going to drop in today, provided his house didn't get power knocked out and all that stuff. We'll catch up with Dolph. And we're watching, we have the local news on.
1: Yes.
2: Now, and yeah, storms are rolling across. They're talking about this today.
0: Yes, we're thinking about you,
1: Dodgeville.
2: Three bouts of it. What the hell is going on? What'd they do in Dodge County to deserve the constant pounding?
0: Always them. They always get pounded.
2: Lamira, Horicon, Beaver Dam.
0: Stay safe, everybody.
1: Yeah, when you see warning and it says Dodge, like that Ressa, one is just, it's always going to happen back there. The Fond du Lac and Dodge County. Son of a bitch.
0: Yesterday was rough for a good part of the state, and today we're going to have another round of battles. So hunker in, strap up, all that stuff.
1: Charge up that weather radio.
0: Charge it up. Get those batteries ready.
2: Scott Dolphin will join us next. 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
1: Morning, fellas.
0: To the huddle. Dolph, it's like we're getting ready. The World Cup going to kick off. And in fact,
1: football,
0: the world's football begins today with Mexico and South Africa at 2 o'clock. And the World Cup games are going to be airing on Fox Sports Radio 920 Milwaukee and Fox Sports Radio 1070 in Madison. And that includes, of course, USA Paraguay at 8 p.m. But I'm excited about the World Cup. I know it's going to be cool. There's going to be great moments. But will anything top what happened last night at Madison Square Garden?
2: No.
0: You're going to bet the under on that?
2: I don't know how, if you're the Spurs, come back from this.
0: If the World Cup final goes down to penalty kicks, maybe.
2: Yeah, that's always exciting. One of the most exciting things in sports, right? But yeah, last night, oh my God. I mean, if you're San Antonio, you're just still shocked and numb this morning.
0: I mean, and it's such a big swing because if DeAndre Fox backs out or just dribbles around and doesn't go try to take it to the cup.
2: Just boneheaded move by Fox.
0: If he does that and they hold on and win, suddenly they're going back and you're like, oh, the Knicks are going to choke this away. This is unbelievable. So at the end, like obviously there's a million moments that won't.
2: Sure.
0: Like many of the Packers games against the Bears.
2: Sure.
3: Yeah.
0: Packers.
3: Totally.
0: The Brandon Bostic game. There's like 11 things we can go back and say, if this had been different,
2: it's Murphy's Law. Anything that can go wrong will go wrong.
0: The domino effect. Yeah. The butterfly effect. That whole deal.
2: Yeah, and that happened last night too. Fox, man. I mean, he even said afterwards, he said, that was just stupid of me to do. It's kind of one of the reasons he got the boot out of Sacramento. He would do that every once in a while.
4: But he thought he had a clear lane to the basket, right? Like, yeah, I understand, but if you think you do, you take the layup, and that's always...
0: Even then.
3: Really, there's 10 seconds to go.
0: The ball is everything.
3: Ball is everything in that time. But it's a race to get to zeros more than a race to get to a three-point lead.
4: I agree, but I'm just saying it's happened a lot in those situations in basketball where you're going to get fouled. So a lot of times, to avoid the free throws, people do take the basket, even though we always say take the foul.
0: That's the kind of play I see up and down through the NCAA tournament, and it pisses me off. And it makes me say, how can these guys who play more games now than ever before, AAU, summer, these guys play, and they play an NBA season when they're 13, 14, 15. They play more than an NBA season.
3: Spot on, yeah.
0: Right?
3: Mm-hmm.
0: They're playing, tell me these guys are playing less than 100 games, a year. And they still don't have the awareness, the situational awareness, and the basketball IQ to negotiate moments like that.
4: Well, I still think a lot of them are afraid of the free throws, and they'd rather take the layup if they can. I don't think it's as not a bonehead necessarily as it always being boneheaded as much as the reaction.
3: Yeah, but it's also something that you might be able to discuss in a timeout.
4: That's a good point, Billy.
3: Able to discuss it in a timeout, Mitch Johnson. What's up over there on that side? I was glad at least at the 4.5-minute mark that he was awake over on the sideline as a 17-4 run was happening against his team.
4: He's calling him.
0: And when you're what, 7 or 8 possessions in a row or missed threes?
3: They shot 8 consecutive threes. Bro. Fellas, watch y'all get in here real quick, all right? Lunch detention for every single one of you if I see anybody shoot another trip.
0: How about a paint touch?
3: Yeah, maybe. What would the old coach say at Falls, Drew? Why don't you step on in and get yourself a better look?
0: Yeah.
3: Take a couple of steps in, get yourself a better look. I don't know, maybe a 15-footer might work.
2: And they missed some free throws, too, to your point, Armin. But Johnson, his dad is a Milwaukee legend, right?
0: Yeah.
2: John Johnson.
3: And they're sitting there when Wemby steps up with a minute and 40 seconds left or whatever for those free throws.
2: It's huge.
3: And Dolph, you could see he does that super cool deep breath where the shoulders go like all the way up to the chin and then drop down. He couldn't even get the shoulders up because his arms were shaking on that second one. They zoomed in on him and he left it short right away. And I mean, it happens. The young team will be affected even more by it, but the basketball IQ, the intel, all this kind of stuff can be aided in that moment. You mentioned it though with the Kings. You want one more kick in the nads, the Kings fans? We talk about that 2018 draft. In that 2018 draft, the Sacramento Kings had the second pick. Jalen Brunson was taken in that draft. Shai Gilgeous-Alexander was taken in that draft.
2: Wow.
3: This cat named Luka Doncic was taken one pick after they took the second pick in that draft. And they ended up with Marvin Bagley.
2: Oh.
3: Who last, I think, was bagging groceries. Like, I don't know. I don't know what my man Marvin Bagley's doing right now. He's probably super successful overseas. Sure as hell ain't in Sacramento, though. I think that one was as... short-lived of an experience as you possibly could
2: and
3: have.
2: And we saw some growth with that team a couple years ago when they, they made some nice trades, and then all of a sudden now it's just, again, it's looking bleak.
3: They had to watch
4: the Mavericks. I didn't know that.
3: Oh, yeah, sweet. There you go, Marvin Bagley. Let's go. Come on, congratulations.
4: He was. We'll see if he
3: can. They also have their former head coach, when you mentioned the nice little run they had, the second seed. He's now the coach of the Knicks.
2: How about that?
3: And De'Aaron Fox playing in the finals there. There's also this other kid that they drafted. I can't remember his name. Tyrese Halliburton.
2: Oh, yeah. He was pretty good.
0: Yeah, that
3: kid. He was pretty decent playing in the finals last year. Kings, you talk about 90% of being a sports fan is getting kicked in the nads. 99.9% of being a Kings fan must be getting kicked in the nads with those numbers.
2: Yeah, and you're in Sacramento, which other than the capital of the state of California, it's not exactly a juggernaut of a sports town. Although they do have the A's. I guess, actually, that's West Sacramento. But they do have the A's playing there this summer.
3: They got a little taste. Yeah, that's true. And probably nice weather up there, right?
2: It's hot. It's one of those places it's really hot all the time because you're in the agricultural part of California. But you're on the way to Tahoe and Reno, which is nice.
3: Well, I'm always going to be.
4: Well, it's like central, so you get some of that crop produce. They grow some stuff.
2: A lot of. In fact, I haven't been to the Kings new arena, but when I lived out there, we'd occasionally go to the old Arco Arena, and Armin, that was in the middle of nothing but farm fields.
4: Well, it's a big pear growing region from what I read.
0: Did did Sacramento give Milwaukee vibes, like the city that's, you know, sort of a major city, but cooler. Also a small town, or is it smaller?
4: Cooler. Come on.
2: I think it's probably similar size, but I'm with Armin. We had much more of a cooler vibe, at least when I was out there. You know what I found to have real Milwaukee vibes, other than the fact that it's got mountains and an ocean? Vancouver. We got to spend some time up there.
0: Vancouver's the most beautiful city.
2: Really nice.
0: I think it's the most beautiful city in North America.
2: Really? It's awesome.
0: I've been to.
2: It's awesome. But when you go through neighborhoods, you could have said, okay, you're on the east side of Milwaukee right now, and I would have believed you.
0: Yeah. But then, then you get to the mountains and the water, and it's like, holy cow.
2: Oh, I don't think we're getting Winter Olympics anytime soon.
3: This does look beautiful.
0: Vancouver, it's incredible. And you go to, like, the Whistler and all that.
2: Victoria.
0: Yeah.
3: Ballet?
0: Yeah.
3: Okay.
4: So Vancouver cooler than Sacramento, and it's not close. Is that what we've come up with here in the last?
0: Well, but I was talking to somebody last night, and somebody was talking about Pittsburgh came up, and I'm like, well, Pittsburgh and Milwaukee and Cleveland are very similar vibes.
4: Sure.
0: Like, you know, blue collar, the accents are different, rust belty. Yeah. But Pittsburgh and Cleveland a little bit faster pace and East Coast more, but then we're a little bit more laid back.
3: Sure.
0: But very similar vibes. Like, you know, someone's going to hand you a beer.
2: Those cities are bigger, obviously. Now, we spent 4 days in Cleveland last July. We hiked and we went to the Rock and Roll Hall of Fame. I did not dig it as much as I thought I would, to be honest with you. Yeah. Downtown was okay. It was kind of dead.
3: Mm-hmm.
2: Not a lot happening. But, well, you know, we had a good time.
0: There are nights from downtown Milwaukee. You got to drive, you can throw a bowling ball down Wisconsin Avenue.
3: I was going to see a tumbleweed roll out there for a while.
2: Yeah.
3: But there's something to the nostalgia of both of those ones. You mentioned it, Drew. There's at least a little bit more East Coast probably in Pittsburgh. But just like in Milwaukee, it's either going to be a Miller Lite that somebody's handing you, or a PBR. They're handing you an IC or an IC Light. In Pittsburgh and hanging out and having some time.
2: Schaefer.
3: And then probably just...
2: probably Yingling too, right? That's a Pennsylvania beer.
3: And then being frustrated about the traffic, right? Like, it does feel like a spot where you can get right back into your roots pretty quickly.
0: The guys who travel, at least in the major leagues, they refer to Milwaukee, Pittsburgh, Cleveland as like sleeper towns. Like, you go in there, and if you go in a weekend in the summer, you'll find some... It'll be bumping.
3: A little something to do, yeah.
0: But like, you know, on a Tuesday night, you can find people that'll get after it, and the people who are out on, you know, service industry people and people who go out Monday, Tuesday, they get after it and they have a good time.
3: Those
0: are sleeper cities. Like, okay, yeah, everybody can go out and have fun in Miami and New York and L.A.
2: But
0: here it's like a weeknight, you can find it.
2: You go to a card store in West Dallas. That's what we heard what the Padres were doing a couple weeks ago.
3: I love that.
2: There was a story on The Miz showing up at the car and saying hello to a kid, and it went on social media, and the owner said at that time that some of the, I think it was the Padres, were they in a few weeks back?
3: Yeah, they were in a few weeks
2: ago. Yeah, a couple of the Padres that had stopped in as well.
3: Mm-hmm.
4: Well,
3: listen, everyone's in for the commodities here, Armin.
4: They're into it. We
3: got to see if we can get what kind of Pokemon slates they got in here to buy up.
2: Yeah, it's massive. Pokemon, Yu-Gi-Oh. What was your, Billy, were you more Pokemon, Yu-Gi-Oh?
3: I was more Yu-Gi-Oh.
2: I was
3: a bigger fan of the Yu-Gi-Oh show. Yugi was a weapon. When he had that sweet deck that he had on his arm, I begged my parents to get me that one for a long time.
2: Look at Drew.
3: But if I still was able to access the shoe boxes full of those cards that I had, granted, they'd be all destroyed and muddled up and bent through because I was definitely playing the game. Everybody totally knew how to play the game. I would just wonder if I had any gems in there.
2: Oh, I'm sure
3: those
2: you did.
3: Things were just
0: everybody thinks
3: up.
0: That they threw away their Beanie Baby collection that would have paid for their mortgage.
4: Oh yeah.
0: No.
3: No. But the tough thing is I got two. Kid just crumbled up these two cards. I'm like, buddy, what are these things? Oh. Why am I seeing these Jacob Mizorowski rookie cards that you had here for the first time?
4: Yikes.
3: Bent like it's a paper football. You never know what could be in there.
0: Please put them in the spokes of our bikes. Come on.
4: My dad.
2: That's true.
4: We flipped for them. That's my dad. I would have had all the 57 Topps Yankees if I didn't. Okay. Here we go again.
0: It was, and when I met Tim Dillard's dad, and I told him, like, hey, I'm sure he's heard this a million times, but I used to get your baseball card in every pack. And he goes, really? And I said, yeah, you and Biff Pokoroba. And he laughed. Yeah. He goes, I know Biff. That's funny. And I'm like, literally, I got packs like another Steve Dillard and another Biff Pokoroba.
2: One of the best names in baseball history, Biff Pokoroba.
0: It was a great one.
2: That's amazing.
0: Those were the cards of our youth. But yeah, I'm like, Dolph, these kids, like, Armin, was it? Teenage Mutant Ninja Turtles for you? You missed that wave or what? Because that was that's more of a millennial type thing.
4: Ninja Turtles was definitely
3: big. That's more his era.
4: But I mean, I collected cards, a lot of cards. I collected, but it was sports cards. I didn't collect cartoons.
0: Of course, you didn't, but not cartoon cards.
4: Cartoon cards. I collected baseball cards and basketball cards and football cards.
2: You still have some?
4: Yeah, I do have a couple boxes somewhere. And a couple of years, I had a top set and I arranged them by team. And I just can't bring myself to part with them. So maybe my kids will be interested. I doubt it. Dolby told me that's your only chance because none of the 90 tops are worth. I have like all the 90s top sets.
0: Yeah.
4: And I'm like, I asked Dolby at Maxwell. I'm like, well, what are they going to be worth? Because he's the expert. He's like, they're worth firewood, Armin. Just keep them for your kids and keep them for your memories.
3: No, anything pre-89 is the one that really starts going. And everything post, 2005 or so on the cards definitely has a lot more value because there were just so many there in the 90s.
4: Based on scarcity, yeah. If everyone had them, then they're not going to be worth anything. Even if it's the best player, Ken Griffey rookie.
3: They are crazy valuable.
2: Honus
3: right now.
2: Wagner rookie.
4: Well, I don't have that. If I had that. Now, if I had something like that, then I'd be selling it. All right, Billy, not my finals tickets. But then I'd be
0: then you'd be selling.
2: Was it Gretzky or somebody that had the Honus Wagner?
4: I don't know. They're faking those a lot too, aren't they?
0: Didn't Charlie Sheen have one?
2: Maybe that was it. I don't know.
0: He had one. He had some rare cards too.
4: It's just crazy. A trophy for rich people. Oh, I got a Honus Wagner T100, whatever they call it. You don't have T120.
2: Oh, yeah.
0: That came with the cigarette pack.
2: Sure, it was. It was a tobacco card. That's right.
0: Yeah.
2: Way before Topps.
0: Well, and back in our era, you didn't want the cards on the outside of the pack, and there was the gum residue that would hit, like
2: that's
0: the stickiness of the gum.
2: Whatever that preservative powder they would put in that gum would survive the nuclear meltdown.
0: No
3: still,
0: question.
3: Still can chew that stuff if all of a sudden you open one of them packs from the 80s.
0: But it goes in cycles, though, Armin. There might be a point where 90s cards are back because everybody threw theirs away.
4: That's why everybody wants to keep them, just in case.
0: Just in case, and, Who's to say? And it went through waves. Like once COVID hit and everyone was organizing their cards out of boredom, the market started to pop.
2: Yeah.
0: It was like, that was wild. Ugh.
2: I don't think you can make a living on it, but.
3: Big time can. I mean, like you're looking.
4: Some guys do.
3: Yeah. I mean, you're looking at this is a different spot. Like, I mean, some of the most famous or popular videos right now online are guys just breaking packs and breaking boxes and they're buying and selling for $300, you get the A's in this box. So every A that comes through here, as I rip through 12 or 14 packs, you get all those. Or maybe you get lucky and you get an autograph or you get a jersey card. Otherwise, you're finding up with a bunch of Lawrence Butler's ones.
2: When I leave my pick and save in Bayview after a week of grocery shopping, there's a massive Pokemon machine right in the vestibule as you go out. And there's always somebody feeding money into that thing.
4: So your point, Billy, though, it is more about the influence. That's how you make people make a living. It's about the influencer. They become influencers.
3: I mean, yes and no. I mean, like, the guys that are selling at card shops and card shows, they're not influencers necessarily. Those guys just have bundles and they're selling them off for $1 to $1,000, $3,000. I mean, there's ridiculously big money in there that is rolling through. It's no longer just, my Aunt Gertha gave me a box of tops to rip through here.
2: Right.
3: It's a full business.
2: I'm just kicking myself when I hear this. That and all my old, vintage vinyl back in the day when I was a kid. Yeah. I wish it would hung
4: out.
2: Because music is so collectible, too.
4: It's coming back. When I was last weekend, I went to a whole bar that only did vinyl.
2: Right.
4: Yeah, it was a high listening bar.
0: Armin's Listening Lounge.
4: So
0: that means we'll get more of those here now. Because I remember like years ago going to Kansas City and there were these cigar bars and I saw these like hot girls smoking cigars and hanging out. And like, 5 years later, we got one. Like, we're 5 years behind Kansas City?
2: That's not good.
0: What are we doing? So did the Pokemon card machine replace the Redbox DVD rental?
2: Pretty much did.
0: Kiosk.
2: Yeah, probably. It's right there next to the lottery ticket machines.
0: Those red boxes are gone.
4: For a while. Those are gone.
2: Red box was huge.
4: For a hot second, that was huge.
2: You'd see them outside Walgreens a lot.
3: Big time.
2: And maybe you still do, right next to the payphone. But Redbox came in. Redbox was right around the same time. Remember Netflix? I remember we had a sales guy here who came in one day. He says, have you heard about this Netflix? You get like 3 movies. And then when you're done, you just mail them back. And then they mail you 3 more. Netflix is kind of advanced.
4: They just finally ended that program because my mom was one of the
2: last. Did they still have it?
4: Well, I thought they ended it or something. My mom was doing it.
0: Yeah, I think they were still.
4: My mom was doing that right to the end. She was still sending back DVDs like 2 or 3 years ago. Wow,
2: I didn't know that.
4: Yeah.
2: That it lasted this long.
4: Well, during COVID, that might have been nice for some people that didn't want to stream.
2: Yeah.
4: And just something interesting to get in the mail. I don't know. It's one of those things that hit at the right time and then would flame out, obviously, because of technology. So.
0: Did that speak to our laziness? Was that a sign because people, instead of driving to Blockbuster, they would rather just sit on their ass?
3: So much better. Yes.
0: And like, rather than going to Taco Bell, I'll hit Uber Eats.
4: Uber Eats has replaced that. Yeah. I was just gonna say,
2: rather than going to the mall, just have somebody drop 3 packages on your porch.
3: All right, when do we think that Netflix officially ended their iconic DVD by mail service?
2: I thought it was a long time ago, but apparently not.
4: I'll say 2023.
3: Wow, you got the month too?
4: Nah.
3: September 29th of 2023, they officially ended with the company sending out their final batch of famous red envelopes and completely shut down operation of that after 25 years of mailing movies.
2: And people have short-term memories. They forget that was what we thought of. When we thought of Netflix, we thought, oh, yeah, that's the mail-in service. Just like Amazon was all books.
4: Books.
2: There's still a video of Bezos on YouTube floating around where he's standing in New York City wearing a bow tie, and he said, here's my idea. Books are the future. We're going to do books. We're going to do a lot of books, and it's going to be about mailing books right to... And he just goes on and on and on about this. It was just books. That's what Amazon was.
4: Blockbuster had the right to buy it, right? And they turned it down. Good. How one thing changes history. We talk about it in sports and situations like this.
2: That is nuts.
0: Pretty good. Hey, Dolph, thank you for popping in.
2: Thanks, fellas.
0: Appreciate it.
2: You're the man.
0: The halftime report. We'll move forward. We might talk to Hunter Baumgart, but he doesn't have power, so he might not be able to do it.
3: Might be tough. Might be dicey.
0: Might be tough.
3: Yeah, get on the phone.
0: Might be tough. We'll find out. You're in the huddle, Fox Sports Radio, Wisconsin.

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1: After years of anticipation and preparation, the World Cup is finally here. U.S. Captain Tim Ream says he feels good about where the team is at ahead of their first match.
2: You know, it's been a long 2 weeks, hard 2 weeks, but guys are in a great position.
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16: Huddled up on a Thursday, Drew Billy and I'm bringing it to you. We don't know if Hunch is going to be able to join us live, but he did send us a report last evening before he lost power. Let's go to that right now, brought to us by friends at Import Minded.
17: Thanks, guys. A tough one last night for the Milwaukee Brewers, falling 4-3 in the series finale. They had a 3-1 lead heading into the seventh inning, but unfortunately, Chad Patrick gave up 3 runs in 3 batters. Just unlike him, he's been dynamite out of the bullpen as of late, but unfortunately, that was not the case last night, and the Brewers fall 4-3. They couldn't muster a comeback. Brandon Sproat, though, his best start since April. He completed 6 innings for the first time since mid-April and allowed just 1 run, so that was a great step in the right direction for Sproat, but otherwise, unfortunately, other than the Gary Sanchez and Jackson Churio home runs early, Brewers offense couldn't come through with runners in scoring position. So the Brewers lose just their second series in their last 13, which is a really good mark. So we don't want to get too disappointed. However, you never like losing a series. But we leave the Vegas series behind, and we now move to this weekend, which starting tomorrow night, it'll be the Phillies in town in Milwaukee. Jacob Mizorowski will get the mound coming up tomorrow night, 6:40 first pitch. Shane Drouin will get the start on Saturday. And then on Sunday in the series finale, it'll be Kyle Harrison. I'll have you for Milwaukee Baseball Tonight, coming up at 6 o'clock this evening on Fox Sports 920 and our social media channels. Talking all about the A's series and looking ahead to the series against the Phillies this weekend. We'll also talk a little bit about the Luis Lara contract as well. Coming up tonight at 6. Back to you guys.
16: Thank you, Hunter. Hunter's reports brought to us by Import Minded, your go-to experts on 27th Street, just north of 894.
18: So when I was driving up on Monday, too, listening to you guys before going to the Children's Wisconsin event, did I hear Hunter right that the Dodger series was the only series they had lost since the Pittsburgh series?
16: Yes.
18: That was the NFL draft.
19: Unbelievable,
18: like, just,
19: right?
18: That's just put that again in God. That was the NFL draft weekend when the Pittsburgh Pirates came here and took 2-3. So it's an insane run they're on. It's just, there's going to be months in a baseball season, Drew, right, where you got to go 500.
16: Yeah.
18: Where you just got to go 500. And I know that's a tough thing to do, especially when you rattle off 20 out of 27 games. There's going to be a moment where you're going to come back down to earth a tick. And if this is your coming back down to earth, sounds okay.
16: Like, you'll take it.
18: You'll take it and figure it out going 6-5 or 6-4 in a 10-game span. It's hard to be that consistently good and to be that good with a pitching staff that, again, the back end of the rotation right now. You got a great start from Sproat last night. Much better than I think a lot of folks were anticipating you were going to see from Brandon Sproat.
19: He's a bright spot.
18: Yeah. But you're battling so many injuries in that back end of the rotation. You take it right now. This is why you build yourself that nice little cushion of 15 games over 500 that you can get Vegas a couple of times.
16: That's where it comes into play. And then that lets you celebrate when the Cubs lose 2 in a row to the Rockies.
18: Dude, and it's hard to sweep a series. We just talked about that last week with the Giants. But come on, Colorado, why not just put the salt in the wound?
19: One time.
18: And one more loss for the Cubs and they'd be under 500. Team with 2 10-game winning streaks and a 10-game losing streak and they could be under 500 by Armin's favorite day and line of demarcation, Flag Day?
19: Flag Day.
18: My goodness.
19: 3 more days.
16: Armin Sarian. All right. We're going to be back to close up shop for the 6 o'clock hour, and we're going to be back with a vengeance. You're in the huddle, Fox Sports Radio, Wisconsin.
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4: West left slot, 3-23 wide, stick on one. Ready, be alert for blitz. If it looks like man coverage, I'll check. I'll go 210. You got to cut and crack. Now cut and crack. Red right, 18, Bob on one. Ready, cut him and crack.
5: If you look at this play, what we're trying to get is a seal here and a seal here and try to run this play in the alley.
6: You know exactly what we got to do. All right? That's all we got to do. Let's go out and kick some tape. From right, I'm in. Hey, go. One, two, three. Go. Keep doing what you're doing. You got to sit our guys down and make the play.
7: Be right all the way outside. Wide left. Fake 396 bag. Be in. See puck. Is that long enough for you?
5: I want you to be proud of your profession. It's a great profession. Go out there and play this ball game like I know you can play it.
0: Drew Olsen.
8: Mythical, legendary figure.
0: Bill Schmidt.
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0: And Armin Sarian.
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12: 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Recapping a Brewers loss, a Knicks victory for the ages, little Packers mini camp, some highlights from that as well. Some news from the news out of that, other than the 70-yard strike from Jordan Love.
13: Which was beautiful.
12: Good to see Jaden Reed and Tucker Kraft's revelation that he expects to be ready for week one.
13: Beautiful news. Great, great sound.
12: There's a certain recently drafted offensive lineman who's making news.
13: Yeah, Jagger Burton is quickly ascending himself right into the eyes. And, man, Aaron Nagler came on our draft show that day. What was it, Armin? 15 picks before Burton goes?
14: I want to say about that.
13: And I said, all right, I know you've ran through the crushes. You got Brandon Cisse already here. I really wanted to deny Dennis Sutton. They grabbed him in the fourth. Next, you have one last one. It was Jagger Burton. And quickly, he's impressing enough to Drew where so many folks just thought, all right, well, Anthony Belton for sure is your right guard. Jagger Burton said, hold my Jagger bomb because I might have myself a chance to get in there and change some thoughts. Corey Linsley did it a couple of years ago and stepped in and started right away. You play in the SEC, I think you're going to be ready to roll. And there's something to Matt LaFleur always says, Drew, we hear it every single time when we play all the press conferences, and people love hearing Matt LaFleur's press conferences after games when we do it on Packers OT, where we're trying to get the best five out there.
12: Yeah.
13: He's going to make it tough for you to not say he's going to be one of the five best from what it sounds like.
12: The path is there.
14: Yeah.
12: There's a pathway.
13: But I do have to temper the expectation and calm it down. We are in underwear. Holding pads and they're holding a pad to then hit, that's a tough one. But they know stuff.
12: I was going
13: to
12: say, they can kind of tell.
13: They can forecast. Well, they took them for a reason, right?
12: Yeah, exactly. Mm-hmm. It's open. There's a path. There's an opening. Let's just say there's an opportunity.
13: I think there's multiple too. Take it. Right? Yeah. Like, I mean, as much as Sean Ryan was really good when they moved him over to center last year, I don't know that 3 years and $33 million locks you and solidifies you into anything. In all reality, like that's a average starting offensive lineman contract. I think he's going to be the center for sure, but Burton's got a lot of experience there. He's got a lot of experience at both guard spots. And I mean, then you have another security blanket. If indeed Aaron Banks finds a way to pull both groins like he did last year, yeah, then you don't have to worry and try to go through that experiment necessarily.
14: And there's something about the excitement of, at least for me as a fan, the excitement of like the hope that you might have found a diamond in the rough, a gem in later rounds, especially at those positions. There's an excitement level to it because it's like we might have got a special player here late. You feel like it's found money. You feel like it's buried treasure. When Bakhtiari started to really emerge and you're like, oh my goodness, we might have something special here in the fourth round, or when Tausch did it later on, or Corey Linsley. In those offensive line spots, when there's an idea that you might have found a special, you know, diamond in the rough later on, there's a level of excitement there as a fan at least. And now you're starting to feel it with him, with the way people are talking about him. And that's what it really comes down to, because most of us don't know how to analyze offensive linemen. Billy, you might, but I don't. So it's like I rely on other people to say he's great. And then I'll be like, all right, great. This is exciting, you know?
13: Well, and at this point, too, Armin, I

0: appreciate you giving me that kind of hat tip. That's very nice of you. There's also like, they also know what they're looking for, right? Yeah. Like they know what they want. They know what they're trying to get out of all of these things. And you can, that's where I've always struggled. And I appreciate the hard work that these guys do on, you know, the Pro Football Focuses of the world. But when you're grading offensive linemen, there's so many intricacies of the game plan and thoughts and scouting as to, you don't necessarily know at all what you're seeing is to be believed. And this is exactly what they're supposed to do. So it's difficult to forecast, but he's going to have a chance. And I was very excited about Jacob Monk a couple of years ago. And then last training camp calmed that excitement down a little bit. And then the Minnesota game ramped right back up. So they got some guys in there in the pipeline that get opportunities. And Drew, the door is also open because it was one of the worst offensive lines they've had in the better part of two decades, probably, in Green Bay.
1: Armin's right, though. You get the opportunity like Lindsley did when J.C. Treader got hurt.
0: Yeah.
1: And then
2: Saturday,
1: Bulaga walked in and started. And
0: Bulaga's ACL that gave Bakhtiari the spot, right?
1: And so, Bulaga walked into a starting job, even though everybody said his arms were too short.
0: Mm-hmm.
1: And they won a Super Bowl.
0: Figured it out pretty quickly.
1: And then, Bakhtiari took over and slid in when Bulaga got hurt, I think.
0: And Bakhtiari just got one of the greatest hat tips that you could in the NFL when Myles Garrett was on a podcast.
1: That was pretty cool.
0: Who's the one offensive lineman that you had problems with? Man, I could not get around David Bakhtiari. That dude, that was a problem.
1: That dude locked me up.
0: Bakhtiari getting himself a little bit of kudos there. Is he still trying to buy that dairy farm?
2: I think so. He wants to open a creamery or to make yogurt or something like that. That was a big slow roll because when he first put out on Twitter, does anyone know anyone with a dairy farm? Like everybody and their mom was like, everybody, their son and their dad and their brother was like tagging everybody they knew. Of course, there's hundreds of dudes that have dairy farms here. And then he's like, yeah, is it for sale? Oh, you're just trying to buy a dairy farm and make your own yogurt and creamery. That was a weird thing. But I think he's still trying to do it, or maybe he's got a deal already in place.
1: Could be. Billy, who's hot and who's not? It's brought to us by Donovan Jorgensen. We got to fire this up.
0: We got to. And who's going to be not in this category is going to be Victor Wembanyama. Kevin O'Connor just hit this one that Underdog put together. Victor Wembanyama's fourth quarter last night, because if you just look at the stat sheet and you look at the box score, Drew, 24-13 is hard to say that it's not. Here's Victor Wembanyama in the fourth quarter. Missed alley-oop layup, missed tip shot, made free throw, missed floater, missed top tip shot, made two-point shot, missed alley-oop layup, missed jump shot, made jump shot, missed free throw. Those last two come at 147, and you could see the fear in his eyes. You could see how caught off guard he was and how rattled he was when he stepped up to the line inside of the final 2 minutes. The Knicks had just gotten themselves their first lead. Spurs went back and took it, and he had a chance to get an and one, make it right back to a 4-point game. Instead, misses the layup, misses both free throws, left the last one short, and it was brutal. Julian Champagne, the New York native, also going to find himself in the not category. On a night where the Spurs, Drew, in the first half hit a record amount of threes, Julian Champagne didn't really help. 1 of 7 from downtown and just 5 points for Champagne yesterday in the Spurs starting lineup. But Dylan Harper, hot. I don't know that there's somebody that's made himself more of a name in these playoffs. Harper had three triples in that first half, finished with 21. They're showing the pass that just gets deflected by a fingernail on Karl Anthony Towns. He was the inbounder on the last play. But Dylan Harper's got a lot of fans after this series.
2: I'm glad you brought that up because of all that happened with the tip in and all those things. They could have scored on that play. It was open if he didn't tip that ball
1: way
2: in. That play was open.
1: Got just enough of it.
2: Good point, man. I mean, it's just what a game. And OG, I mean, you got to give him a little credit for
0: OG
2: that.
0: OG Anunoby was massive. Yeah, no doubt. 33 of them.
1: You can put OG and Brunson in the hot category and the Spurs in the not hot category. 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
0: The place to go.
1: The place.
0: One last not category, though. People are calling it out. Peter Herbstreit.
2: Uh-oh.
0: Kirk Herbstreit was courtside last night.
1: Yep.
0: And we have now found the one place that Peter is not allowed. Courtside at MSG for game 4 of the NBA Finals.
1: Someone posted a picture, though, with Peter photoshopped in.
2: That's funny.
1: Pretty funny.
0: Wait a second. Is that Herbie? Wait, is he drinking a vodka Red Bull over there?
1: How about that?
0: He was having himself a good old time. Looked like he Looked like he was in vibing a little bit. Question, that's a good time to have fun.
2: He works for the network, right? Kirk, obviously.
0: He works for ESPN, yeah.
2: He works for the network. He works for the company. And he's in, like, one of the most exclusive seats there's ever going to be, courtside at MSG for this game. Does he have to pay for that, or does he have some sort of deal? Because even I heard Seinfeld couldn't pay for those tickets.
1: Well, Larry David had courtside.
2: Larry had courtside, but then there was a story that Jerry wasn't able to get courtside, or they wouldn't let him, so he had to buy him from a couple rows back. This isn't like a Jerry Seinfeld thing. I know you're looking at me, Billy.
0: No, well, I was just going to say, Stiller dropped it yesterday with Barkley and the boys on Inside the NBA, because Barkley mentioned it. He goes, man, I got to ask, how much money do you spend a year on these season tickets? Like, I goes, Chuck, they give them to me.
2: Yeah.
0: He's like, that. I get these tickets. I was like, I don't know why. I don't know how, but they just give them to me.
1: Because I've celebrity
0: been,
1: fans.
0: I've been going all the time, okay. So they just give me the tickets.
2: So I get that. Like, they want celebrity fans, like you just said, but this is still New York, and they can make so much money.
1: But Spike had said that he spent like $10 million over 30 years on these tickets.
0: Yeah. So there's some of it, I think, more in the regulars. But Spike is at every game.
1: Every game.
2: He's a real fan. I mean,
0: yeah, he's at every game. Like, even Stiller, I think, he's going to float in and out. Sure. He's going to be at some. But
2: Adam Sandler was there. All those guys were there.
1: So the Spurs are not hot, like, right now. But in their three losses, they've puked on their shoes in all three games down the stretch.
0: Every single one of them, Drew.
1: So, again, will there be a regression? The market will correct. If there's a 50-50 game, they're due to win a close game. Like, they're due to get a break. They got some breaks in the game they won.
0: Yeah, no doubt about it.
1: Some calls or some non-calls. But then, so doesn't it seem like it's Knicks and six? Like, doesn't it seem like, I know the pressure's on the Spurs, but in some ways, 3-1, it's like, people are writing us off. They think we're going to lose. Mm-hmm. So there's like this liberating, let's just go out and play.
0: Just like there was in game two or three, right?
1: Yeah, yeah. So it's like, we're at home. Let's just go out and play. And they've dominated a majority. It's almost like the Packers against the Bears last year. They dominated most of the games.
0: Yep.
1: And then puked away at the end. There's something tells me that. And then if it goes to game six, there'll be the whole thing about if the Knicks don't clinch at home, then the pressure's
0: switches all into the cooker. Right. Yep.
1: But then it becomes an epic, epic series. But I'm not counting the Spurs out just yet, even as devastating as it was. I'm not getting the Cleveland vibes that I got. When Cleveland lost game one, it was like, oh, they can turn the page and recover. Nah, I thought they were done.
0: Because
1: they were just coming off the seven games with the Pistons and stuff. But now, with the Spurs, I'm like, if they win at home, they'll come back to the Garden. And, like, they won there before. Let's, you know.
0: Well, and very much so. Like, the Garden last night felt like, come on. Hey, come on. Come on. Let's go. Everyone giving a little Dr. Dave Margolis, right? Trying to pump up the crowd. Game three, they walked in there ready for a coronation.
1: Yeah.
0: So if you win game five, if you're San Antonio, you walk into that exact same
2: situation
0: in game six.
2: Yeah. Good point, Billy.
0: But if you have a half like the first, sure, people are going to call back to game four. We're not out of this thing. We're not out of this thing. But in the bowels of everyone's mind, they're going to say, wait, we got to go back there now for game seven. Like, you can very quickly creep back in with the doubt. Pottawatomie Sportsbook, I believe the Spurs were plus 380 going into game three, down 2-0 to win the series. Drew, if you still think there's a little bit of a shot in the dark, they're plus 400 right now.
2: And you know
0: at
2: what?
0: Pottawatomie Sportsbook to win this thing.
2: And you know what? A little bit of the job's not finished energy from the Kobe energy from a lot of the Knicks players for a good reason, I think, because as much as last night's result was crazy and iconic and historic and feels like the death blow for the Spurs, now the back of your mind, if you're a Knicks player, coach, fan, you don't want this also to be like the second to last chapter of the worst story ever if you end up blowing the series. Like, I know that's how some sky is falling sports fans think. So because of that, I think if you're the Knicks, you got to get this done in five because you don't want to bring it back to that pressure cooker of having to do it in front of your home crowd. Yes, ideally the home win would be best, right? There would be nothing like winning the title, I'm sure, in the Garden, but you let that thing get to game seven on the road, then the entire thing changes, and then it's Spurs are a heavy favorite. So I think in a weird way, the Knicks should put pressure on themselves to try and win it in game five so they don't let this thing linger and give any seed of hope to the Spurs. Because remember, before they started collapsing, they were outplaying the Knicks in every facet last night.
0: Every facet.
2: It was just kind of crazy. And then you said, oh, you know what? This is how it was supposed to work for the Spurs. Like, this makes sense. This young athletic group that's putting Brunson in jail and making it, and, you know, Castle's got his hands all over Brunson, and Wemby's doing his thing, and they're hitting threes. This is how it was supposed to work. They were out playing it until, obviously, the collapse happened, and OG stepped up big. So That will be interesting now come game five is how both teams approach this thing and how the San Antonio Spurs crowd, I think. Is it going to be a lot of Knicks fans? Is it a nervous Spurs fan group? Is it like a, you know what, hey, we got nothing to lose. Let's just celebrate our team, and therefore they're more positive. I'm going to be very interested to see that.
1: Yeah, I don't know what the exact mood is going to be.
2: Yeah. You would assume a lot of Knicks fans will be paying to go down there, right?
0: It's going to be MSG South. I mean, it's going to be...
1: Will Taylor Swift make the trip?
2: Nah, it's not New York. What's she going to do in San Antonio?
0: I'll go to the Riverwalk.
2: Hang out the Riverwalk. Yeah.
0: Maybe she wants to go remember the Alamo.
2: That's one place she doesn't have a house.
1: Armin, you're acting like she's got to go there and like spend 3 days.
2: No, you're right. She can fly in, but she's not like an... It's not like... She's a Knicks fan in terms of I follow that team everywhere, or it's not like she's following Travis.
0: Yeah.
2: It is sort of, it's not the MSG. I get what you're saying. It's possible. I don't know.
0: No, you're right. It's not the world's most famous arena. However, she's arguably the world's most famous person.
2: So she can do it.
0: Decide wherever she wants to go.
2: Yeah, she could fly that plane in there.
1: She could fly to San Antonio and attend that game in less time than Billy and I are on the road going to a Packer game and doing the post game show and come back. So.
0: You're damn right, Drew. You're damn right. Like,
2: her plane is an Assault Falcon F7X. It's crazy. I mean, it can fly anywhere.
1: You aviation
2: nerd.
1: Well,
2: I'm just saying, if you ever tried tracking it.
1: If you've ever tried tracking it.
2: Well, we did with the Packers thing, her tail sign. Remember all that
0: stuff?
2: No,
0: don't say we.
1: Not we.
0: Don't say we.
1: Yeah, we.
0: You used that word way too liberally over there.
2: It was cool.
0: You were the one tracking it.
2: It was cool. The Chiefs were playing here, and everyone had to know if Taylor was coming. Hey, Armin, hey, what is she doing? Hey, okay, now you want to know. No, you're right. Then, she could go to Tokyo for lunch if she wanted to and come back.
1: And then it was Spencer who got the video of her doing the walk-in.
2: Yeah, Spencer was the one.
0: That's still one of the best videos that we've ever had, dude.
2: It's one of the great moments in Spencer's, the flannel day.
0: I really do struggle, though, Drew, to think the Spurs are like 1,000% out of it in the way you said it, because, again, they've had a lead in the last 2 minutes of each of these games.
1: Losses, yeah. They puked it away.
0: And there's due for a blowout here. I thought it was coming last night. I thought it was going to be the Spurs. Somebody's due for a blowout here, and this would be the time where, like San Antonio did in game six against OKC, like you saw Indiana do a number of times last year as well, right when you think somebody's done, you can't fake that kind of desperation that San Antonio will have coming up in game five.
1: San Antonio, if you think San Antonio's out of the series, then how did the Knicks come back and win? Because they were out of that game.
2: Right.
1: You know
2: Good
1: what I'm
2: point.
1: Saying?
2: Yep. So nothing's that's over. Not, yeah.
1: It's the NBA, man. And that just goes to show you. And for people who... When the guys are trying and the games matter like this, even like if this was a regular season game, people would be like, what a joke. Doesn't matter till the fourth quarter. Why even watch till the fourth quarter? Well, you saw it because it's a pretty good theater.
0: Yeah, and while 20-some million people did. It is a tough...
1: Wu-Tang, with the blessing.
2: Man was there. Yeah.
0: There's really some tough nights for the NBA is floundering crowd.
2: Good point.
0: Right, like for the...
1: Go broke.
0: For the folks that are wondering when the NBA is going to crater and if that hog is finally going to get slaughtered, not with this kind of series. not with this kind of stuff, because it has delivered every single time. The playoffs have been exactly what you thought it would be.
1: And,
0: great.
1: And might I say, and as an old guy, I can say this, but people who are giving me the old guy rant of, all those guys do is flop. That's the new version of they travel on every play and they never call it.
0: I'm glad you said it.
2: Right. It's a low-hanging fruit comment, let's be honest.
1: That is. That's okay.
2: It's for a narrative.
1: All they do is flop.
0: Yeah. All they do is flop and shoot
1: threes. They travel on every play, and they don't call it. Okay.
0: I just... But
1: it is true, because someone posted like finals from like the 80s or something of what was called the travel back then.
2: Oh, the game has changed.
1: It's tight. Unbelievable.
2: The game has changed. Yeah. Same with the foul calls. I get it. I mean, SGA does do that.
0: There was a carry called during the playoffs, and I actually thought they ripped that one out of the rule book. I thought, as Wayne Larrabee always jokes, I've been calling NFL games for 40-plus years. They've never taken rules out.
1: Oh, yeah.
0: Add two or three every year.
2: But the game has changed. They also had a legal defense and no zone, so the game has changed. I mean, it's just in every facet. Yeah. So Alex Bykowski on the YouTube comments, if the Spurs have been able to, in the last 4 minutes of the third, keep the lead in the low 20s. The crowd would have been knocked out. They wouldn't have felt heat from the long-suffering crowd. That's true.
0: Very true, Alex.
2: They got a lot of hope. The seeds were planted of hope in the end of that third quarter, and I felt like that was probably the beginning of the whole thing.
0: I also don't like to give them a whole lot of credit. Who was actually pretty good last night was, mark the tape, Draymond Green. He had mentioned it on the post game. He's like, he thought, and he's probably right on it, one of the more important ones was the stretch to close out the first half. Like, I mean, it was as ugly as it possibly could be, and San Antonio was on the verge of being up by 35, and at least the Knicks were able to keep it somewhat manageable and keep it within somewhat of a striking distance and close out with a three and calm it down a tick. But you just needed to keep the crowd somewhat in it. Again, when Taylor's doing the happy dance on the three that cut it to 22.
2: Sure, I get that.
0: I like that's one of those times where they just desperately wanted to get into the game. And the Spurs gave him a reason to. Armin, your win probability was at 99%.
2: Crazy.
0: For five different times.
2: Yeah.
0: And with the final 6 minutes, the last time it was at 99%, it was a 15-point lead with 8:07 to go. And the Knicks have done better than that already this year.
1: Your statigami of the night.
0: Let's ride.
1: Statman Steve, pay attention. The Spurs are the only team in NBA history to have 76 or more points in the first half and 30 or fewer points in the second half. And that has never happened in the regular season or the playoffs.
0: In any game?
1: Any game.
2: Oh, my God. This is wild. I mean,
1: so that's like, it's a unicorn.
0: And how sick am I? How deranged and disturbed am I?
2: Uh-oh.
0: That last night after, you know, Christian Yelich, Jackson Chourio, and Bryce Durango down, I'm trying to think of how I'm going to fall asleep. Why did I turn on Spurs postgame? Why did I do that?
2: That's just a total Bill move.
0: How evil is that? But it's I had to hear the meltdown. I had to hear it with my own two ears to know exactly what that pain was like. Because I know how I felt, Drew, and I know how close I was to making Armin hit that dump button a couple of times on the 21-3 loss in the wild card round this year on Packers OT.
2: What I remember about that is the worst thing about if you really care your team losing a game like that is then you got to go and do a show about it. It's the worst. It's got to be the worst feeling. And I'm assuming these dudes in San Antonio care about
0: this. These dudes were hurt.
2: It's just absolutely
0: and I just
2: feeling.
0: Could not stop laughing at him.
2: Well, sure, of course.
0: So
2: now,
0: mean.
2: I get it if it's a rival like the Vikings. I always listen to them, obviously, on KFan or the Bears. But the Spurs, I mean, come on, Billy. That's diabolical on you.
0: It was evil, dude. It was cruel. It was cruel and unusual punishment that I was going through.
2: Poor San Antonio. I mean, they've already had to go through it with Charles.
0: You got them big old women down there, and now they got a bunch of L's.
1: 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All right, when we come back, we will have our current electric superhero of the day. More conversation before you know it. We're waking and baking and sliding on down back to the dinosaur. Get out of here.
0: Crazy how quickly it happens. It's a great one, Drew.
1: It's a Brewers off day today, so we're kind of left to our own devices.
0: Start of the World Cup?
1: Maybe Billy's going to drive north and help them fix the Culver's Thank You Barn.
2: Man, oh, that was
1: no
2: sad
1: kidding.
2: To see.
1: Aid in the relief effort. We'll see what we got going on. You're in the huddle, Fox Sports Radio, Wisconsin. 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

0: 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He doesn't need a tie and doesn't need a coffee mug.
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2: But you were making a point. 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
1: cool.
0: Together.
1: Done deal. Like that's the all the shopping help that you need.
0: That's it.
1: The tough thing is, Drew, as well, you know, you have the opportunity with the Iron Jack bundle, the lightweight hoodie and the joggers, to when the youngster looks at you and says, "Dad, stop embarrassing me." Well, you have a chance to help dad out.
2: Look cool.
1: Make him look cool, and he won't embarrass you every single day because he'd be rocking Iron Jock and look cooler than any other dad hanging out. The hat is a huge one. I'm glad you said it for the golf course, because if you're sweating like a sieve like I am, the worst thing you can do is take a hat onto the course that you know is going to just get stained and sweated through.
2: Right, yeah.
1: Then all of a sudden that Iron Jock hat, shake that thing out.
2: You need
1: to throw it right back on the next day. It's perfect.
0: Yeah, absolutely good to go. We were talking to somebody about the Yankees teams back when the Yankees were a dynasty, and they had this closer, John Wetland.
2: Of course.
0: Who had the salt-stained hat. They never washed it, and it was like his trademark, and the clubbies they were barred from washing it. It was like, you got to look up this salt stain. It was quite unique. It was his signature.
1: That is awesome.
2: I think that was when they started putting the World Series patches on the hats. They had new hats for the World Series. They did have the patch. So they had to put a patch on his old one as well.
0: At the time, my boss, Gary Howard, who grew up in the Bronx, that was my most important assignment of the year, was I had to get him a hat. When I landed in New York, I had to get him a World Series hat fitted with the logo.
1: Yes.
0: And I had to FedEx it to him. So he had it to wear for game one.
1: Even bring it back when you get here. No.
0: He had to have it for game one. And I had to FedEx it to him, and I'm traipsing around Manhattan going to all the Modells and stuff. And like, I didn't know if they had them at the stadium, but they had them, and that was my assignment. And sometimes that took me longer than writing the story for the day.
1: That's true. Well, because some of those game stories probably damn near wrote themselves.
0: Traipsing around Manhattan trying to find a hat for my boss. Because he had to have the fitted, he had to have it, and he had to have it by game one.
1: Well, I like the fact that he said, you know what, I got boots on the ground. I'm taking full advantage of it. You're going to this game, and you're getting
0: He's paying for me in hardcore to be there. It had to be a little something.
2: You know what's funny is, like, you go back, and during his times past, you say to yourself, well, these days you don't need to have someone get it for you. You could just order online, but not with Fanatics. You wouldn't get it until next season.
0: You get it spring training.
2: People are just getting their USA jerseys.
1: Yeah, their WBC jerseys.
2: They're just
1: now.
2: Getting their WBC jerseys now. Thanks, Michael Rubin. Thanks, Fanatics.
0: Yeah, they stink.
2: Clowns.
0: Yeah,
1: you could have had one, sent it back to China, got another one back from AliExpress, and all of that time.
0: No doubt. Who's our superhero of the day presented by Kern Electric, Billy?
1: Well, this is a tough one because you mentioned it, Drew, in the last break, or going into the last break. The iconic blue Culver's barn in Beaver Dam was severely damaged with the storms on Wednesday. Michael Zimmerman, who owned the barn since 1976, said it's been the Culver's barn for more than a decade, the big blue barn that said, thank you, farmers. We've seen off 151. The heroes are the folks that kept everyone safe, and luckily, I don't think we've heard of any injuries and everything that had happened from the storms yesterday. But Shout out Culver's for doing this across the country. They did it not only in Wisconsin, there near Dodgeville. There's also two others, Greenfield, Indiana, and Argenta, Illinois. There's also one in Mineral Point as well. But it was part of the Thank You Farmers Project in 2013, way to express thanks to our area farmers, in part launching the series of hand-painted blue barns across the Midwest. Today's superheroes of the day are the farmers.
0: All right.
2: Let's go, baby.
1: Today are the farmers, because today's a tough day, right? For a lot of folks in the Dodgeville area, in Beaver Dam, Dodge County, you guys got hammered yesterday. Sadly, it's probably not going to get a whole lot better here today. Meteorologist going to keep us safe, but you guys keep us well-fed, stocked up, and are the lifeblood of America. So thank you, farmers. I don't have a Bush Latte corn can to crack here in celebration, but a tip of the cap, because we love you all there. And Current Electric is keeping them safe as well, but we love those guys.
2: Absolutely. And it's tough for them because they need rain. Rain's very important to farmers.
1: Rain is a good thing. I've heard it once
2: but
1: or twice.
2: But they don't want destructive, like, storm rain. You know what I mean? That's
1: no, what we wanted was a good soaking.
2: Right,
1: yes.
2: Regular, get me wet, soak, you know. Mm. Yeah,
1: just, I mean, like, and not the Utah soaking. We just wanted something to be able to get in and drench and get the crops rolling. Because there was a lot of brown going on in those fields.
2: Yeah, and we got to get the corn knee high by 4th of July. That's what my dad always would say. Knee high by 4th of July.
0: As Dobie would say, knee high by the 4th of July. A farmer's corn and a bachelor's laundry.
2: Dobie always has the funniest jokes.
0: He's got a gajillion of them. I saw Dobie last night. Shout out to Dobie. He's front of mind now.
2: Oh, really? That's great.
0: He's a legend, okay. Yeah.
1: One of my absolute favorite things is when all of a sudden I get a text from Dobie Maxwell and there's like five or six different recipients in there.
2: Yeah. Oh, yeah.
1: And then I know that it's just one of the GIF unloads that he fires in.
2: Because I don't
1: laugh harder
2: up.
1: Than whenever right. those texts come in.
2: Because I can't scroll up all the way enough because they keep coming in. There's like 93 memes. Yeah. And I'm like, and this is so going to be a great 15 minutes.
0: Cartoon panels that he has and stuff.
1: And he also he's well-timed with it, Drew.
0: Always, yeah.
1: Because thinking of exactly what happened last night to the Knicks fans or the Spurs fans, I'm pretty sure Dobie hit one right after we got off of Packers OT when the Packers lost to the Bears in the wild card round. And that was one of those moments. He knew we were at a low point. 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
0: Absolutely. Superheroes. The Knicks, their fans, they're loving themselves right now.
2: This
0: Can't
2: is their
0: wait
2: moment.
0: For
2: yeah.
0: Saturday night. Did you see like Chalamet post game? Like he's boogieing down out of the seating area. Oh my goodness.
1: Nobody wanted to leave. I mean, like the picture of Jerry Seinfeld and Larry David hanging out after the game. Like everybody was there. And a big shout out to Inside the NBA. Because I mean, like, I was skeptical, and they were off the air for a lot of the regular season. But, Drew, to have them on location after these finals games, before and after the finals games.
2: I agree.
1: Like, it was so cool with them on the court. They had Stiller walk by pregame. They had McEnroe walk by pregame. Like, it is that show has been the best in sports television and the gold standard for a long time. But for them to get the push of the four-letter network and just the access here at the finals, that's been pretty cool for basketball fans.
0: It's pretty sweet. I got to agree. That was and
2: it's great to have them. They're the voice of NBA post and pre.
0: I know people are predisposed to like root against New York. Rooting for the Yankees or rooting for the Knicks is like rooting for U.S. Steel.
1: Yeah.
0: But
1: mm-hmm.
0: damn, like there's juice there, and you just it's more exciting. It's like there's just more. It's vibrant. And for this team, especially when they haven't won since 1973, that's ridiculous.
2: Well, look, and if you want American Star to be good and win, and there's a lot out there that connect more with the American Stars, and we haven't had as many of those, all of a sudden Jalen Brunson's burst on the scene as that guy, you know, to say in this era that it's been,
0: is
2: you know,
0: he,
2: the
0: is he going to slide
2: Wimby,
0: into Steph's
2: Jokic.
0: Role? As the guy
2: if
0: that
2: he continue, he might,
0: who inspires, because he's 6'2", doesn't look that athletic, he looks like a pretty normal specimen.
1: It's
0: right?
1: 1,000% true. He's going to be this next era of the little man. Right now, Steph Curry's 6'3". He walks into any room, he's the biggest guy in the room. Jalen Brunson is 6'2", is going to be a little underassuming. But yeah, he's going to be the calling card for that group.
0: Those guys, and those guys are inspiring, and Wemby is like Giannis, like they're freaks, right? Mm-hmm. But to use the music analogy, as I often do, because I'm always thinking about music, especially after last night. I got some music news coming for you guys.
1: People are going to love this one, too. I apologize for the tip.
0: But. When it comes to, there's the classic, the Beatles and the Stones, right? Mm-hmm. And the Beatles hit first, and the Stones came like 6 to 8 months later. And Steve Van Zandt, Springsteen's guy, and the guy who does Teach Rock and puts music into curriculum to get kids, you know, excited about learning and history and culture and music. He said, like, the Beatles were great, and the night after the Beatles appeared on Ed Sullivan, there were no bands the day before, and then the next day, there were bands in every garage practicing, right? But the Beatles, he's like, the Beatles were unattainable. You couldn't have those harmonies and those orchestrators. You couldn't have the composition. Like, you couldn't do what they did. Like, so the Beatles showed you the new world, and the Stones came, and it's like, oh, we can be like that.
1: We could do that.
0: We could do that.
1: Sure.
0: That we can do. Because they were a little looser, sloppier, more dangerous with their clothes and everything. It was like, oh, yeah, that. So he's like, the Beatles showed you the world. The Stones invited you in. Like, nobody, you can't grow up. I want to grow up and be Wemby.
1: Good luck.
0: Unless you're 7'3 or 7'4, you got no chance.
1: Mm-hmm.
0: But you watch guys like Curry and Jalen Brunson, you're like, I can do that.
1: I could do that,
0: and
1: yes.
0: Shout out Tyler Kolek, who gives people hope, too. I'm sure he's a very popular guy, probably getting a lot of requests to attend, you know, bar mitzvahs and stuff in New York and just go hang out and be, you know,
1: there's always New York. But there's a lot of them. And like, I think of when I was a kid, it was in the finals in Armin. I know it was the finals that the Bucks could have been in. But like, why so many people were AI fans compared to the Lakers group? Like, sure, you knew that Lakers team was far better, but anybody could go in the backyard and try to act like they were going to be able to hit a crossover like AI. Nobody could dream of being 7 foot and 360 pounds and shoving people around like Shaq.
0: I maintain as one of my bizarre sports theories that two of the most kind of transformational athletes of our time have been Spud Webb and Steph Curry. Because when Spud Webb won the dunk contest stuff, it made every jabroni think, well, if he can dunk, let's try dunking. And then you had guys under 6 feet trying to dunk, at it. And
2: 5'7", yeah.
0: Trying to reach that. And he opened that door for people who never even thought that could be, they could walk through that door. And then Steph Curry made every kid think, I can shoot from 35 feet.
1: 1,000%.
2: And it changed the game.
1: Ruined AAU basketball forever. Yeah.
0: So it changed perceptions because, like I said, you can't will yourself to be 7 feet, but you can work on your jump or you can work on your jumping ability or your jump shot. And that makes it seem attainable.
1: And then all of a sudden that Con Knipple comes around where all he does in the backyard is try to, or in the basement, emulate with his five brothers of, I'm just going to shoot. Oh, wait, now all of a sudden I grew to 6'7"?
0: Yeah.
1: Sweet, that'll play. Work. Now I can be one of those guys. Would you say Steph, I mean, Steph is, in this era, 1,000% the most impactful player.
0: Yep.
1: He'd be on like the Mount Rushmore of most impactful players across all sports.
0: Yeah, I think so.
1: Like from just that, so. From just that game changing?
0: Game. From changing the game, yeah.
1: Nobody's doing something like that.
0: Yeah, absolutely. All right, 877-794-1973. Ugh, it's already time to close up shop.
1: How does this happen? Back,
0: our happyplacehemp.com wake and bake story is coming at you. Still time to get us your thoughts on anything we've been talking about today. 877-794-1973 to the NicolaiLaw.com talk. 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

0: Excitement, excitement. We're basking in the glow of a great, great NBA Finals game last night. Well, not great if you're a Spurs fan, but great for everybody else.
1: It was great listening, though, to their their postgame.
0: Not so great Brewers results late night. A lot of people went to bed thinking that the Brewers were going to win and that the Knicks were going to lose and woke up and said, what?
1: Man, Janie and Appleton's waking up in the North Woods. She goes, I really hate these West Coast games. I went to bed thinking the Brewers would win, woke up, they lost.
0: Goodness gracious. Same thing with the Knicks and the Spurs. The World Cup, though, will be taking place in more amenable hours. Yes. And it starts today, Mexico, South Africa at 2 o'clock today. Friday night, USA against Paraguay at 8 p.m. All the World Cup games will air on both Fox Sports 920 in Milwaukee and Fox Sports 1070 in Madison. We got a triple header for you on Saturday of games and a quadruple header on Sunday.
1: And
0: it's going to be pretty good.
1: And just from the art of broadcasting, radio broadcasting, dude, that is those are some incredibly ridiculously talented guys.
0: Yeah, I love watching the Premier League for that.
1: Mm-hmm.
0: The announcers are so great.
1: They're so
0: the pacing
1: good, dude.
0: And the language.
2: It's excellent.
0: The way they paint the picture, it's phenomenal.
2: And if you want to talk about excitement in a place, you know, in a fan base and excitement, I mean, the World Cup's going to have it there as well.
0: It's another level.
2: Yeah.
0: No question. 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
1: Let me hit this one because my brain just doesn't work this way. However, Darren Ravel's does. Maybe Josh Hart going to have some thoughts and some second guessing and some second thoughts after he reads this Darren Ravel tweet, because he's definitely following Darren Ravel, right, Armin?
2: Yeah, you got to think. That's the first thing he's doing after last night's game.
1: Josh Hart secured the game ball last night, walked off with it into the locker room at MSG. Darren Ravel quickly points out, this ball is worth $1 million.
2: He sets the market or what? Is that how that works?
1: If the ball is authenticated by the Knicks or the NBA immediately, the ball immediately goes to a reputable auction site. The ball is established for a buyer with content and record. This is where infrastructure is needed to ensure everyone wins.
2: Like, he's not wrong, but what kind of, like, dorky, like, he's got the ball. Josh Hart's going to be, we got to get the sticker on.
1: This was his second attempt at this tweet, because I read the first one, and I wish I would have screenshotted it before he took it down.
2: People ripping him probably.
1: Where he immediately said, well, Josh Hart really messed up by not having the authenticator put the sticker on. Once you leave the court, Drew, it's really just up to Josh Hart's interpretation and statement. You got to believe that he walked off and that's the real game ball that you get. My brain can't work that way. I wish I could have that kind of sense or actually, you know what? No. I'm going to leave it to the Darren Ravels of the world to let that frequent your mind after watching that game as my man just lost hundreds of thousands of dollars on that ball value.
2: Isn't it funny that Darren Ravel thinks that Josh Hart's world revolves around what his does? That's what he cares about. And that, like, one of the most iconic wins moments, he's like, well, I better secure the value of this ball. I don't think he cares about that.
0: I remember when the Cubs won, Anthony Rizzo put the ball from the last out in his back pocket.
1: Right in his back pocket.
0: But then declined offers to sell it for $2 million.
2: No, you don't have money.
0: And gave it to the owner.
2: Yeah, they want
0: the Cubs. The Ricketts family has it, and it's in the Cubs archives and will be, you know, forever in the Cubs' possession.
1: This also goes back to anybody wondering, Jack Hughes still does not have the game-winning goal puck from the U.S. game gold medal win against Canada. That is in the Hockey Hall of Fame, and it is in Canada. Just display that bad boy forever and just make the Canadians walk by there.
0: Ouch.
1: And remember that bad boy ended up in the back of the net with a half-tooth Jack Hughes putting it through.
2: Yeah, beautiful, that was part of the story after that. I remember that. It was a little controversial.
1: Also rude last night. The Photoshop's, guys, AI in Photoshop is just way too good nowadays.
2: Oh, my gosh,
0: absolutely it is.
1: The amount of Spurs gear that I saw on John Harbaugh and Matt LaFleur, I didn't like. I didn't appreciate
2: Come on, guys.
1: I didn't appreciate that photoshopping John Harbaugh in a San Antonio Spurs jacket and hat. And then once, you know, once it happened to Matt LaFleur, then I had to go to bed. That was time for me to put the phone down and go to bed. I can't read anymore.
2: Hey, are the Spurs doing that color stripe, color puke, fluorescent thing, you think, for game five or not? Is it their last hurrah? They're going to not do that?
1: They're wearing black because they're going to a funeral.
0: There you go. Giddy up.
2: That's everyone stay safe today in these storms.
0: Well played. Stay safe in the storms. Be ready to hang out with us Friday. We'll kick it off at 5 a.m. We'll talk to Wags, perhaps. Scheduled to appear Paul Wagner, yes, sir. And maybe even Hunter Baumgart.
2: We'll get Hunter tomorrow, he said, yeah.
0: Yeah, Hunter Baumgart will join us tomorrow as we preview Miz against the Phillies to open a series in a homestand for your Milwaukee Brewers. Thanks for hanging out with us today. We'll see you at 5 a.m.
1: Peace.
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0: 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Todd's been working on his,
1: like the tennis chair.
0: Tennis chair. 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
1: We love you, Sabalik. 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
0: 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Tonight, my Golden Knights in Carolina, Game 5 on ABC. Oh, where to start? Where to end? What a wild night. And a night that probably is still going on for some people in New York. When you're down 29, you might have stayed tuned in to see just how bad it was going to get. But the Spurs end up losing 107-106 despite being up by 29. So now up 3-1, you head to San Antonio. And San Antonio can use an extra day because the next game will be on Saturday. That'll be Game 5. Saturday in San Antonio. And in case you're wondering, the Knicks will be 5.5-point underdogs, according to DraftKings. We'll have a play of the day poll question. Stat of the day brought to you by Panini America, the official trading cards of the Dan Patrick Show. There's a lot of credit to go around. Boy, there's a lot of blame to go around. I mean, we usually like to start with the blame, starting with De'Aaron Fox. He's on the floor because he's the elder statesman on this team. He's the guy who's supposed to be smart in these big-time situations. He's the former clutch guy of the year, I think, in 2022. He's the guy you want to have the ball. He wasn't the guy you wanted to have the ball last night. And once again, we tend to focus on the mistakes at the end of the game. I'm going to focus on mistakes that were made throughout the second half, and I'm going to blame the coach, Mitch Johnson. You can play at a frenetic pace in the first half. Everything, you're making everything. You can't play at a frenetic pace in the second half because that plays into the Knicks' ability to try to come back. Milk the clock. I don't want you to play not to lose, but I want you to take extra time. You can't be taking threes with 10 seconds on the shot clock. Now, the Knicks could have lost this game. I'd still be critical of the Spurs allowing them to come back. The Knicks are resilient. The Knicks have played that way, and it showed last night. Because Jalen Brunson was asked after the game, like, you know, did you ever think we're never coming back from 29? He said, you have to be aware of the situation. Like, we're down 29. Now what do we do? And this is what coaches will tell you in the huddle. Hey, let's get it to 20. Let's get it to 15. So you're not thinking about 29. You're thinking about 9, 5, 5. Now we want to get it to single digits. And then once you do that, then all of a sudden you saw San Antonio act like the youngest team in the league. And De'Aaron Fox didn't understand the math. And that's what the end of the game was about. It was about math. And, hey, I've got this layup. I don't care about the points. I care about the clock. You got to do the math. And De'Aaron Fox did not do that. It's like the running back who's not supposed to score a touchdown. Hey, we're up 8. No, they can come back and tie us with a, you know, touchdown and 2-point conversion. De'Aaron Fox takes that ball with 10 seconds to go, and rather than force a foul or dribble the clock out as much as you can, OG Anunoby, who should be the MVP of this series, he went up, got the block, and then at the other end had the tip in. And even Brunson taking the three. Now, in the moment, I'm thinking, why are you taking the three with Wemby on you? But then, you know, after the game, you start to get information and all of a sudden you realize, I'm going to take the three with 4 seconds to go. Wemby is out of the picture. He's guarding or on the perimeter with Brunson. Now I've got guys who are bigger who can go to the basket and maybe get a tip in, maybe get an offensive rebound. That's exactly what happened. I take Wemby out. Now, all of a sudden, we have a size advantage inside. But one for the ages. And it feels like every other week I'm saying the same thing. Just when you think you've seen everything,

0: that I haven't. I mean, it's mind-boggling that you can get a 29-point lead, be that great, lose a 29-point lead, still have a chance to win it, and then do stupid things. You're shooting, I think at one point, what, 8 or 9 three-point attempts in a row? Why? I want Wemby inside. He got Karl Anthony Towns in foul trouble early. Like, this is just, this is fundamental basketball. Call a timeout. Call another timeout. You don't get to carry them to San Antonio with you. And even the last play that the Spurs diagrammed, and we were discussing this, Paulie thought maybe it was going to Wemby, and then some of the backroom guys said, no, there was going to be a pick, and it was going to be Stephon Castle with a lob to the hoop, which I like that. I mean, I do like that play because you're thinking 1.2 seconds to go, I got to get something that he can get it off quickly. And Wemby to get, set, shoot, that would have been difficult. Karl Anthony Towns got a fingertip on it and foiled that last play. But the Knicks, that's just resilient. I mean, that's where you say, okay, we can still do this. You know, you're down 22 against Cleveland, but this is the NBA Finals. This isn't supposed to happen. Even if you go, let's make it respectable, so maybe we take some momentum to San Antonio. That's the thought that I had. I thought, okay, maybe they're going to lose by 7, but they were down by 29. And maybe you go to San Antonio. But I talked about the pressure on the Knicks, and they played like they had pressure. Last game, game 3, and game 4. San Antonio has played better than the Knicks. They could easily be up 3-1. But that's not the way it works. New York has done what they needed to do when they needed to do it. Remarkable. And now we go to San Antonio on Saturday night. The Knicks are 5.5-point underdogs. Here is the call of the game-winning tip-in by OG Anunoby.
1: 5.7 left. No timeouts remaining. Anunoby is handed the ball. Finds Brunson at midcourt. Launches a straight on 3. Missed it short. Tip by Anunoby. He put it in. Anunoby put it in. The Knicks take the lead with 1.2 to go.
0: Here is the Spurs call of the Anunoby tip-in.
2: No timeouts remaining for the Knicks, so they got to get it in. 5.7 to play. Anunoby to inbound. Anunoby looking, gets it to Brunson, tiptoes the line, saves it, pulls up deep, 3, off the front of the rim, tipped up and in, and the Knicks have taken the lead with 1.2 seconds remaining. OG Anunoby with a follow-up tip.
0: He is second as far as odds to win the MVP. If they win, he's the MVP in my opinion. And we talked about this start of the series. If you're going to look for somebody and say, you know, that guy could win the MVP, OG Anunoby was the guy that I picked. Because I thought was going to be probably playing defense on Wemby, and I think he's a lot better scorer than you think. In fact, his points per game in the finals, I think he's up, going back to the regular season around 16 or 17, he's up to 24. That's a pretty big jump. Last time we had that was Kevin Durant. Back with Golden State, I think he averaged 25 during the year, 35 in the NBA Finals. But OG Anunoby has played great. Jalen Brunson right now is your odds-on favorite to be the MVP. But Anunoby, with a shot that will live in history, that'll be thought of. You know, you want to talk about, now, they got to win. I know, 3-1, and the hardest one to win is the last one. But when you think about this Knicks team, yes, it'll be Brunson Hall of Famer, Karl Anthony Towns Hall of Famer, and people will be like, he's like the David Tyree, even though he's a better player than David Tyree. It's one of those New York moments, and it'll be about this. Yes, Marv.
3: I know I might be prisoner of the moment, but this right here has to be top 5 moments in the Garden history. Finals coming back from 29 down. Now you go up 3-1 instead of being tied 2-2 going back to San Antonio. Everything, it's almost like the Mullen shot for UConn. It depends on like what was at stake. Yep. And I think that's what makes this a top 5 moment in the history of the Garden.
0: Well, how many great moments have the Knicks had in the Garden?
3: I would just say in the Garden, period.
0: Oh, period. Okay. So Mike coming back for the double nickel?
3: Yes. Bigger.
0: Kobe?
3: Bigger.
0: Steph Curry?
3: Bigger.
0: Yeah. Well, yeah, I know it's bigger because it's for a championship. I'm looking at the top five. Yes, Mark.
3: Nothing will top, probably, in my head, Willis Reed just coming out of the tunnel in Game 7 in 1970.
0: Yeah, I agree. But that's one of those moments where it was on tape delay, I think. People don't even know how many points Willis scored in that Game 7. And I, when you say he scored four, and people are like, wait, that's it? Yes. He made his first two hoops, and that was it. And then Walt Clyde Frazier took over. Yes, Dylan.
4: Where does Billy Joel playing like 100 shows in a row at the Garden rank
0: there? Yeah, Fritzy wants to put that in there as well. Yes, Paul.
5: I was looking back at the play-by-play of the fourth quarter. There was a series with maybe 8 minutes to go when it was still about a 14-point game. The Spurs missed a two, got the offensive rebound, kicked it out, put up a three immediately, got another offensive rebound, put up a three immediately. They could have burned the clock 25 seconds a couple times. It wasn't execution. It was decision-making. And the lack of it set up the ending.
0: I got a lot of text messages last night during the game. And one is from, I don't want to say his name, but he's semi-famous. He says, series is over. San Antonio playing so much better basketball. Shooting lights out, but their defense is what's winning. Impressive. This was at 9:52 last night. And then he follows up with, better team, exclamation point. Greg Popovich is one happy dude, exclamation point. 11:39, never mind, exclamation point. Never mind. Yes, Dylan.
4: As someone who likes to bet on games, I can relate to that whole roller coaster all too well.
0: Oh, my goodness. It's been great. Even if you don't have a team, like the Knicks team, they're not dislikable. You might have a problem with some of the fans, but the team itself, like they play hard. No divas on there. Karl Anthony Towns is, you know, reignited his career. He's going to be a Hall of Famer if they win the title. Jalen Brunson, his place in history. Stat of the day brought to you by Panini America, the official trading cards of the Dan Patrick Show. Get to your phone calls. Have a poll question here. This first hour brought to you by Meguiar's Quick Solutions Kit, removing the guesswork when you're cleaning your car. The kits come with the product that you need to tackle the job and a drill attachment brush for faster cleaning. They've been doing it for 125 years. Meguiar's, that's your next car cleaning project. They're there to help you. Poll question, Dylan.
4: Yeah, that one quick thing, though, back to the Ananobi MVP case. He was the only one who really had, like, a legitimate good game in their loss, too. Like, Brunson played good, but, like, he was, I think, the most... He's been the most consistent by far, and you add on last night's performance, I'm like, he should be... It should be in his hands.
0: Well, I think it was... What were the odds for him when the series started? Plus 10,000?
4: Yeah, and then it went down... He was plus 2,000 before, yes, last night's game, and now he's, like, plus 280.
0: I think Brunson's going to, if the Knicks win, they'll give it to Brunson. But keep in mind with OG Anunoby, he played with the Raptors, but he had an emergency appendectomy. He didn't play in the finals, the Kawhi Leonard, Toronto Raptors winning the title. Now, he gets a ring. I don't know if he proudly displays it. This one, I'd put it on the hood of my car or I'd put it around my neck or whatever. You're going to know. Marvin?
3: If OG Anunoby wins finals MVP, he'll be in that Andre Iguodala, Cedric Maxwell category where he might not be a Hall of Famer, but he'll always be remembered in that town for winning finals MVP.
0: And that was the comparison I was making, that sometimes you have the stars and they cancel each other out. And I use the OG Anunoby, Andre Iguodala winning the finals MVP. Wasn't the best player on the floor, but what he did defensively, he made plays and they gave him the MVP. Yes, Dill.
4: Yeah, I mean, like with baseball, you look at past World Series MVPs, a lot of them are just no-name guys.
0: Yeah.
4: Like you don't really hear from them much again, just, you know, role players.
0: All right, so what's poll question for the first hour?
4: Well, we can throw a couple out. I feel like off of our topic, after Game 4, who is your finals MVP, Jalen Brunson, OG Anunoby, or other? See what the people have to say.
0: All right.
4: Did you bail in the game when the Knicks were down by 29? There's going to be some liars out there.
0: Well, that's where if you're in the front row at the Garden, you can't leave. You can't have that camera panning and all of a sudden there's two seats. And who was sitting there? You must stay for the entire time. And Taylor Swift was there with a Stevie Nicks. And it was spelled like the New York Knicks. I'm going to give her credit. But that's where she's getting married here in a couple of weeks. Now, there's mixed reports. But I have some sources, close to sources, that I wanted to find out if Travis Kelce was playing at the American Century Golf Tournament, which is the week after when they're supposed to get married in the Garden. And somebody told me who knows somebody, Travis Kelce's not going to play in the event this year. His brother is. But his brother wouldn't be going on a honeymoon, but Travis Kelce probably is. Yeah, take that, TMZ. Yes, Dylan.
4: Are they actually doing it at the Garden? That seems crazy to me. Are they going to have Joel Osteen be the officiant or something? Like, it's that kind of gives, like, weird megachurch vibe
0: it
4: for
0: does.
4: A wedding.
0: Yeah, I think 1,000 people is what they're talking about.
4: It's going to look empty in there.
0: Yes, well, they're going to have curtains around it. They'll make it nice. Yeah, Paul.
5: I'm throwing the BS flag on the Garden. I will take Rhode Island versus the field still.
0: Okay. All right.
4: Yeah.
0: Yeah. Yeah. I mean, I've heard the Garden, TMZ is reporting the Garden. I thought from the beginning it was going to be Rhode Island. She's got a place up there. They were preparing for that. Yes, Dylan.
4: I saw our neighbor's house is on the market for, it's going to be the most expensive home in Rhode Island, like $25 million or something.
0: Hers?
4: Her neighbor's, like direct next door neighbor.
0: Oh, it is.
4: I don't know why I saw that.
0: Let me take a break. Our good buddy, Vincent Goodwill, he will join us coming up. We're back after this. Are you one of the 7% of adults in the United States searching for an alternative to sleeping in a bed? 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

0: 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Vincent Goodwill Jr. III, ESPN NBA senior writer there in the Garden last night and this morning. What time did you leave the Garden?
1: That's a great question. I don't know. All I know is that the people, the garden workers were breaking down the floors and everything else. And funny thing, Dan, I am a junior, not a third.
0: I don't even know how you encapsulate what happened last night.
1: You can't. There's a phrase, you know, I think Pat Riley coined it about 20 or 30 years ago, being an active participant in your own rescue, right? There's that one side of it. And then there's the other side of it is being the De'Aaron Fox of it all, the San Antonio Spurs of it all. The Knicks have had the tendency to continue playing through a 48-minute game, Dan. They're never really out of it. Like, if people saw my tweets last night and the Knicks were down like 21, and I'm like, I don't think they're out of this. You know what I mean? Like, it just never felt like they ever let go of the game. And it's not because they're playing the Cleveland Cavaliers or Philly or whomever. Like, it's just their own collective character and their collective will. And on the other side, the San Antonio Spurs were playing like this was a game at the Rucker. I have never been more frustrated as a basketball fan watching the decision-making of a so-called good team, of a really good team, than I was in the San Antonio Spurs yesterday, especially their veteran point guard who might have single-handedly thrown the game away for them yesterday.
0: Yeah, if you look at the last two NBA playoffs, there have been a total of 9 comebacks of 20 or more points. The Knicks have had 5 of those 9. And I think there was the reality of it's 29. But as I mentioned, anybody who's been in the huddle when you're getting blown out, if you have a good coach, he's going to say, let's get it to 20. Let's get it to 15. Let's get it to 10. Now single digits. Now we put some pressure on them. But this is why you have De'Aaron Fox in the game, Vincent. He's supposed to be the guy you want with the ball doing the smart things. And he didn't do the math. Like, I don't want your layup. I want seconds taken off the clock. Let them foul you, and now there's 7 seconds to go. Does that have to come from the coach? I mean, De'Aaron Fox has played a lot of basketball.
1: No. If that's Stephon Castle, it comes from the coach. Like, a person who's never played the point guard position at this high of a level, this consistently. Remember, De'Aaron Fox was a former clutch player of the year. Think of all the mistakes just in a, 10-second span, right, Dan? From the bad shot first off with OG Anunoby guarding you, which is a fool's errand because OG Anunoby is one of the best defensive players in the league. Then you chase down the loose ball. And the thing to me, Dan, while you're chasing down the loose ball, you have time to think. You have time to say, when I get this loose ball, what am I going to do with it? He had time to make that decision, and his thought was, I'm going to go up against OG Anunoby, right? Silly mistake. He got hit on the arm. Nobody's calling that. And then, Dan, the coup de grace. You foul Jose Alvarado as he's on the verge of stepping backcourt. He's about to go backcourt. Jalen Brunson is bottled up. There's no way they can give him the ball. You almost got him double teamed. I know the understanding of the philosophy is you don't want the opposing team to have sort of like an unbalanced floor. You know, teams like to go run and spread and everything else. But you had this guy bottled up. From your veteran max salary point guard, it was one of the worst meltdowns I've ever seen in my years of watching NBA basketball.
0: But I didn't understand the second half philosophy of the Spurs. Like, you're jacking up threes. I think you took 8 or 9 threes in a row. I don't want you to play not to lose, but I want you to be smart with the shot clock. I want Wemby down low. Like, you got Karl Anthony Towns in foul trouble to start the game. You know, the Knicks are completely discombobulated. Everybody wants to get theirs. We're going to pile on the points, and then we're heading home, and we will be in control. I just call a timeout. Like, it's one of those where you go, hey, if you turn it off at down 29 and you realize that they won that game, you're like, there is no possible way, but the Spurs played a large role in that, making it possible.
1: Dan, it's a failure at all three levels. When you think about the coaching, you don't take a timeout when the Knicks are on a 20-4 run. Just because you're up 29 doesn't mean you don't stop the bleeding because you're at Madison Square Garden, because this is the NBA Finals, because you've already had a meltdown this series. So that's on Mitch Johnson and his inexperience. It's also on De'Aaron Fox, your veteran point guard. It's also on Victor Wembanyama because he, hey, Dan, I got a saying. It's hard to breathe when your arms are wrapped around your neck because they choked. And Victor, for everything that he has going for him, fatigue and everything else, he choked. Nobody is free from this. The Spurs built the lead. They were 11 of 16 from three in the first half. I've never seen them shoot that well, but it was their process. They were driving down the lane, getting the ball inside and kicking it out. In the third, they were just like, hey, man, this is Sunday afternoon at the Y. They had mentally made the decision. This series is tied. We're going home. They never treated the Knicks like the Knicks were a threat to win the game. That was the thing that was supremely frustrating for me. Like, I watched part of game one with Charles Barkley in San Antonio. And Charles was saying the whole first half of the first game, this team has bad shot selection. This team has bad shot recognition. And you're looking at it and you're thinking, oh, today's NBA. You just take the open shot, 7 seconds left, blah, blah, blah. And then you start understanding you can't play that way in June. You got to have better IQ in this. And that comes from coaching and point guard play.
0: Vincent Goodwill, ESPN NBA senior writer. There was a portion, I forget when it was, but I'm thinking Wemby has been playing more minutes than anybody. I think 39 minutes. Okay, you're up big. How about I have him sit for a while? Just rest him. Because I'm already thinking about next game. Like, I don't want him playing 40 minutes. I don't need to play him 40 minutes. Let him take a breather. Because second half, he was out of gas. He's missing those free throws. He did not play well in the in the second half. He was exhausted.
1: Yeah, Dan, we tended to believe that the Spurs learned all their lessons by beating the Oklahoma City Thunder. We thought that they had sort of sped up the curve of maturation, and they didn't. They have not. They have had double-digit leads in every single game of this series, and they've won one of them. And a lot of that is mismanaging of the game on the floor and on the sidelines. And Victor Wembanyama plays 29 minutes a night in the regular season. Mm-hmm. He's out playing 38 minutes a night, and the game is more physical. And he's getting touched up every time down by Jose Alvarado and Mitchell Robinson and Karl Towns and Josh Hart, who are all intent on getting some level of vigilante justice in Gotham yesterday. That happened with him and Jalen Brunson. As a coach, you have to understand, this guy may be tired because of a cumulative effect. He ain't going to ask out, but I have to manage the game to make sure that he's got something left. And he had nothing left. It was a failure. I know Knicks fans are going to hate, oh, you hate my team, blah, blah, blah. No, it's not that. You get all credit. OG Anunoby put himself in NBA Finals lore yesterday. You know what I mean? Like, Jalen Brunson is one of the best leaders in the NBA, if not all of sports, by the way he gets his guys to galvanize. But damn it, that was a Spurs collapse.
0: What if the Knicks had lost that game?
1: I still think they would have been in line to win the series. Because this is the weirdest series I think I've ever covered or even ever been a part of and seen. Because there is no connective tissue from game to game. Like, Dan, you've been around these things. Usually by game four, it's like a rhythm. It's a dance now. And you kind of know exactly where it's going to go. You know who the best team is. And you know if it's going to end in 5, 6, or 7 games. Game four probably said that this ends in 5 games. I don't know if the Spurs can really rev this up emotionally and come back from this, right? And I think it would be unfair to expect this young team too. But, man, this is just weird. This is just a weird and funky series. And I think had the Knicks lost this game, it would have been devastating in a way. But they also feel more comfortable playing on the road because you don't have to worry about all the trinkets or James Dolan arguing with the commissioner and the mayor about watch parties and all this other nonsense outside the game. They would have been just fine, I think, had they lost this game.
0: If you had to vote for MVP today.
1: I mean, didn't OG Anunoby do the LeBron and Kyrie Irving thing in the same game, in the same span of like 5 seconds or so? It's kind of hard, man. He is averaging around 24 a night on 56, 57% shooting. He's unbothered by Victor Wembanyama. How many times has he driven it and dunked it on him? They have no answers for him. I know Jalen Brunson is going to get the glory and everything else, and I don't think not winning an MVP in the finals diminishes him in any way, shape, or form. But as of today, right now, it's probably between Anunoby and Brunson, and maybe Anunoby's fingertip from God. It's hard to say that's not the biggest play of the series, if not the biggest play in Knicks history in the past 30 years.
0: Great to talk to you. Get some sleep.
1: Sleep? That's for August.
0: Thank you, Vincent.
1: Sir.
0: Vincent Goodwill Jr. III, ESPN NBA senior writer. It'll take a while to digest this with everything that happened. Reaction. In real-time reaction, and then post-game, now you go to San Antonio. Now you get that extra day rest, which they're going to need. I would have been thinking about game five if I'm Mitch Johnson. You're up big. I don't need Wemby out there. Or I would give him a chunk of breathing room there because, and who knew that there was going to be a fourth quarter comeback. But I'm thinking about game five. I want him not to play 39 minutes. I want him to play 31. Put Cornette in. But I would also say to my guys, stop jacking up threes. Let's be smart. You got an open one? Great. Chris in Syracuse leads us off. Good morning, Chris.
2: Hey, thank you, Dan. Yeah, I want to comment on last night's game. Yeah, that Knicks crowd never gave up. I think that really helped fuel the comeback. And the Spurs chose not to guard the inbounder with 5.7 seconds left, and that left OG Anunoby with a clear path to the rim. And with Wemby out contesting Brunson's three ball, it was the perfect storm for the Knicks. And props to Knicks GM Leon Rose for going and getting OG Anunoby for RJ Barrett and Emmanuel quickly. He caught a lot of grief initially for that trade, but OG Anunoby is the kind of player you need to build a champion around. And I think he's a much better version of Draymond Green without the baggage and all the drama. And also, Dan, you were mentioning earlier in the week about that Sixers great championship team led by Dr. J. OG also reminds me a little bit of the great Bobby Jones on that team. And if that were a game seven last night, I put that loss for the Spurs right there with the Atlanta Falcons Super Bowl loss. Because like you said, Dan, the Spurs should have taken time off the clock with their possessions in the second half, just like the Falcons should have.
0: Thank you, Chris. Here's another thing that drives me crazy. Nobody boxes out. Nobody. Now, it used to be fundamentals in high school, even junior high, always turn, find your man. These guys, they don't do that. If you box out, you win that game. Now, I know there's other things that happened. All I'm asking is, find your guy, put a body on him, instead of everybody goes to the hoop. Yes, Paul.
3: I'm watching another angle at the final play of Brunson's shot. OG sends it into Brunson. Fox is supposed to be on OG. OG sprints to the three-point line, calling for the ball back from Brunson. Fox goes to help on Brunson and leaves his man. Nobody else picks him up. He just cruises to the basket for the tip-in.
0: Yeah, Marv.
4: Yeah, that's why I was so disappointed in Josh Hart. Josh Hart played for Jay Wright at Villanova. Ooh. You played Big East basketball for 4 years. You know, if there's one guy in that game, he's going to box out. He's going to make the right play. And he did not. Josh Hart is breathing a sigh of relief
0: now. He probably going to send a Christmas card to De'Aaron Fox to say, man, did you bail me out? Because I had a couple of bad plays. Yes, Dylan.
5: Yeah, if the look on Josh Hart's face after that too is just like he's like, this is going to be a long night. This is going to be a long few days for me if we don't pull this out.
0: All right, we'll take a break. 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
1: After years of anticipation and preparation, the World Cup is finally here. U.S. captain Tim Ream says he feels good about where the team is at ahead of their first match.
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1: After years of anticipation and preparation, the World Cup is finally here. 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
1: Brunson gets it, fires up a three. Shot no good. The tip, it's gone! It's gone! It's gone! With 1.2 remaining. Knicks take the lead. OG Anunoby, and it's 107-106. Bedlam here at the Garden. They can't believe it.
2: I was calling him OG out of nowhere when he came in, flying in. Had 33, and he is averaging just under 24 a game. That's up 7 points from his regular season average. Mike Breen on the call on the mothership. 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The way tire buying should be. Red in Georgia is back. Good morning, Red. What do you have for me?
3: Hey, Dan. Thanks for taking the call. Dan, watching this finals here, you could go in all different directions what you want to talk about this finals. You can talk about it for days and days in. But what I like about this finals, you learn a lot about a young coach and a young team. They're going to have these moments, and it would surprise me to get back to a game seven. But what happened to Miss Johnson, I would like to, for him, in those moments, make coaches moves in the fourth quarter to stop the bleed. It's something he could have did to stop the bleed. And that Ginobili, I'm from the South. Whatever we're going to call him, we're going to call him. Without him, that game wouldn't have been won last night. So, of course, he's the MVP, and then – that interview before, man, the way you set up these guys to lead them on, to give you everything that you want in the interview. Man, that guy, Vincent Goodwill, is a great interview, and you need to have him on more often, Dan. And thanks for taking the call, Dan.
2: Thank you, Red. Yeah, I'm a big fan of Vincent Goodwill, and we had him on. I think he worked at Yahoo Sports, and we had him on maybe 4 years ago. And I just thought, man, I'm sitting down having a beer or having dinner with a guy and we're just talking. And he gets it. There's an old school feel to him. I did reach out to NBC and Peacock to see if maybe he could work on their NBA coverage. And then next thing I know, he pops up on SportsCenter and, First Take. And I go, I'll be damned. Good for him. He's a really good guest. He is. Great reaction. David in Ohio. Hi, David. What do you have for me?
4: Hey, Dan, I got a stat of the day for you. Last night, the San Antonio Spurs, now what people are calling the San Antonio Falcons, blew a 29-point lead to the Knicks in Game 4, setting a brand-new NBA Finals record held by the Boston Celtics, who blew a 24-point lead in Game 4 of the 1985 NBA Finals against the Los Angeles Lakers. The San Antonio Falcons soaring high for three quarters, then migrating south for the fourth. Pandora, please. Thank you.
5: Stat of the day, we love your stat of the day, stat of the day, stat of the day. Oh, Dan, give us the stat.
2: Thank you, Pandora. New York's comeback is the biggest in the finals in league history, surpassing the Celtics. They had a 24-point comeback against the Lakers game 4 of the 08 finals. Zach in Knoxville. Hi, Zach.
6: ADP, thanks for taking my call. Just want to get your thoughts on the Knicks fans. And it seems like that they are taking away from what seems like a really likable team with the Jalen Brunson, unlikely superstar, and just all of the selflessness that they play with. You see that deterring from, the nationwide reaction?
2: I don't know if I could speak to that point nationwide. I don't know if the rest of the nation is caught up in the Knicks fans. Those who showed up at the Garden last night didn't leave. Now, you can be bothered by the celebrities, who's a real fan and who's not. Did we do that with the Lakers? No. You say it's Hollywood. You want to see stars. New York, it's got to be, you got to be a New Yorker. Like, are you a true fan? How long have you had season tickets? Like, if there's an interrogation, an interviewing, process here. I like how Charles Barkley had Ben Stiller on the pregame show, and they're like, man, you've been a fan a long time. How long you have season tickets for? He goes, I don't have season tickets. They just give these to me. Yes, Dylan.
0: Yeah, I saw J-Lo the other day was on this show, Subway Takes, which is big on social media. And her take was that you're not a New Yorker unless you're born in New York, unless you're from there.
2: Okay.
0: Do you subscribe to that?
2: I don't even get caught. I don't care. I couldn't care less.
0: Yeah, but it's J-Lo.
2: I mean, my wife's a New Yorker, but we don't sit around and say, nah, is that person a New Yorker?
0: Yeah. Yeah.
2: Oh, they're born on Staten Island? That's not really a New Yorker.
0: That's New Jersey.
2: Yeah, Paulie.
7: Or you're born in New York, your family moves away at age 3 to the suburbs. Are you a New Yorker?
2: I don't know.
7: Or vice versa.
2: Yeah.
7: Yes. You move there at age 3. You live there 50 years. Are you a New Yorker?
2: I couldn't care less.
7: Right.
2: Yeah. Yes, Marv.
8: Michael Jordan, New Yorker.
2: Brooklyn. Yeah, born in Brooklyn. He's a true New Yorker, apparently. Sean in Oregon. Hi, Sean. What do you have for me today?
9: Hey, Dan. How you doing?
2: Great,
9: first
2: Sean.
9: Time caller. Yeah. I've watched you from CNN all the way to ESPN, but you came legendary when you went by yourself. A legend.
2: You
9: brought the right people with you.
2: Thank you, Sean.
9: I've watched you the whole time. I have to ask you this. Would you fire that head coach?
2: No, not yet. No, I don't think this is going to be a Doug Collins kind of moment where all of a sudden he only got Michael Jordan to a certain point and then you got to bring in. And, you know, people forget. Phil Jackson was an assistant coach, I believe, under George Karl in the CBA, the Continental Basketball Association. They brought him in to be the head coach, taking over for Doug Collins. Like, Mitch Johnson, I think, is a good coach. He made mistakes. He's going to get an earful from Greg Popovich when he goes back home. Yes, Dylan.
0: Yeah, I mean, he did take like a bunch of 11-year-olds to the NBA Finals. Like, they're talking about how young, like, they can't believe they're even here. I think it's like everyone probably relaxed a little bit. Obviously, it was a shock.
2: Yeah, but once you get there, no excuses.
0: Yeah.
2: Like, it's a cute story. It's they're a year ahead of schedule. Okay, now you're here. You got by OKC. How many people said, hey, whoever wins the West is going to be your NBA champ? Right?
0: Everyone.
2: Yes. Now you get here, and now you got to make big boy decisions. And he didn't do that. Yes, Marv.
8: And it's a different animal because, just like Vinny Goodwill said earlier, they've been up by double digits in every single game in this series.
2: Oh, I didn't know if you were adding to that.
8: Oh, that was it, Dan.
2: Okay. Yes, Paulie.
7: But it's like the Patriots-Falcons Super Bowl. There was still overtime. There was still a chance.
2: Yeah.
7: The Spurs, it's not over. The Spurs could still wipe this away.
2: If you're watching on Peacock, I will be in the confessional. Where does this game rank amongst all the NBA Finals games that I've witnessed? I'll have that for you coming up. Hour 2 on the way. Fritzy, Dylan, Marv, Paulie, yours truly in the back room, guys. We're back after this. Link.
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0: host as the World Cup gets underway today. United States in action tomorrow. My Golden Knights at the Hurricanes, game 5 tonight on ABC. Let's make way for Scott Van Pelt, SportsCenter host at the Garden. Van Pizzi, when you're at halftime, what's the building like?
1: Well, the building was on fire because the Wu-Tang Clan was on the floor, Dan. And as you know, the Wu-Tang Clan ain't nothing to... Yeah. So it was actually, I felt terrible because, you know, here comes the Wu-Tang. This is New York royalty. And I mean, they're down by a million. And they did the best they could to get the building kind of back. But I mean, I see Timothée Chalamet at halftime. We're fast friends now, me and Tim. Mm-hmm. And he's like, I don't know, Scott. I said, there's a saying, it's a cliche in sport, but next play. And the thing about NBA games, you know this, you've covered them for many years, that 48 minutes is a long time, man. That's a long time. And so I'm talking to my guy, Stanford Steve, and I say, you think they get this to single digits at any point? And he said, I think they will. And I said, I do not. And as we know, they did, but it was at halftime. There were not many optimists in the building.
0: Yeah, and I kept waiting to see, was there going to be a moment, or can I pinpoint a moment? And I just mentioned with 9.5 to go, they go on a 32-11 run. I just kept wondering what Mitch Johnson was thinking, because unless he wasn't thinking in the moment of this is real, he might think, oh, we're going to win this. The question is, how much are we going to win this by? How accountable do you make him? I know we can talk about De'Aaron Fox, but let's start with the head coach.
1: I thought there were a number of moments where a timeout just would have made sense. I mean, what are you saving him for, right? I mean, just call a timeout. Tell everybody to take a deep breath and calm down and stop hoisting threes. They were incredibly hot first half. As a shooter yourself, you know, when you start missing, put it on the paint. Get to the line. Figure out a way to get an easy bucket. And they seemed intent to keep chucking threes. And I'm thinking the same thing you're thinking, Dan. At some point, call a timeout and just, if nothing else, let everybody gather their thoughts and recognize we cannot let this get away. And, you know, by the time they started calling timeouts, it felt too late because it wasn't 9 anymore, Dan. It was 5. Now it's 4. Now you're like, holy crap, they could win this game. And I mean, the fact that the Knicks already did it once this playoff run against Cleveland, erased a 22-point lead in the fourth, you know, there's this buy-in. There's a belief that's founded in actually having done it. You know, it's not like everyone says, OG Anunoby tells me afterwards, we keep believing. And I don't eye roll them, but at the same time, I'm like, brother, you're down 29 points. You know, like, I get we're going to stay in the fight. But I mean, you know, they seem to really genuinely believe. And as I say, they've shown why.
0: And I think when the series started, we thought, okay, this is a young team.
1: Yep.
0: Well, okay, De'Aaron Fox, you know, he's supposed to be the veteran. He's the leader. That in a big moment, you know, maybe not Stephon Castle with the ball or Wemby, you got De'Aaron Fox. Well, that didn't go as scripted because I couldn't understand how you don't do the math. You don't need a basket. You need to take time off the clock. He just had a 2-minute stretch that is going to be unforgivable in NBA lore.
1: I agree. And this is a player I've liked for a long time. I was thrilled that he got to San Antonio and got out of sort of being stuck where he was playing games that were inconsequential, you know? And you have the ball in the lead. The clock's your biggest ally. You don't need another point at that point. I thought, and I was standing right down there at that baseline, I thought he was going to do that thing where you hesitate and then you use the burst of speed to go baseline to the far corner and just keep bleeding clock. But as he takes it to the rim, OG Anunoby does an incredible job to not foul him and get the block. And then it's two things that were basketball 101. That, and then you have to get a body on Anunoby. And when Wembanyama comes floating out to challenge the three from Brunson, I mean, I don't know if you've ever seen him in person, Dan, but I mean, his length, you can't process it in your brain. So I understand challenging the shot from Wembanyama, but if he exits the paint, someone has to get a body on Anunoby. Not one person did. And so it's two Hoop 101 tenets that were abandoned there, and it cost the Spurs dearly.
0: Yeah, I was just

0: saying this about 10 minutes ago. It drives me crazy that nobody boxes out anymore. I guess no. In high school, you had to, college a little bit. In the pros, forget about it. And, you know, De'Aaron Fox can't lose sight of Anunoby. I know he comes out, but, I mean, there were just some fundamental plays that should never, those mistakes never should have been made. Nobody wanted to leave the garden when it was over. So everybody's just kind of milling about. You had to stay for post-game for SportsCenter, but what was that atmosphere like when everybody's walking around kind of bewildered?
1: That's the thing, Dan. Like, we've both been fortunate, and we've talked about this a lot through the years. Like, we've done it for a while. And so, you know, the day after, you try to resist the urge to say, I've never seen anything like it. Never seen anything like it. All right, there's no historical context for this. But it's, I mean, so as I'm walking out on the floor, there's Charlemagne. He's like, we did it. And I'm like, yeah. And there's Taylor Swift. And then Jimmy Fallon and Tracy Morgan are just spinning in circles, hugging each other. And it's New York hip hop royalty. And there's Nas. And here's, you know, all the New York Knicks legends and alums on the floor. And this is New York City, Dan. Like, this is not a place that's easily impressed or easily moved. And they're singing Journey. They're singing Don't Stop Believing. I'm taping an interview with Spike, and they're playing New York, New York. John Turturro walks in, kisses him on the cheek as we're doing the interview. And I'm just thinking to myself, like, this is the city, man. Like, this place is unhinged with joy in a way that, as a non-New Yorker, I don't remember seeing them moved in that way. And I give the Garden credit. Like, you know, game's over, let's get moving, let's get out of here, let's go home. No one was in a hurry to push them to the exits. I'm sitting on the floor with a small set, and Spike gets up screaming the last refrain of New York, New York. OG Anunoby sits down. And you know this because, you've done it. And it's your job. But I got to tell you, man, in the midst of it, you're pinching yourself going, man, I've been lucky and I've seen some stuff, but I've never, never seen this.
0: I know you're busy. Safe travels to San Antonio. Great to see you.
1: No, Dan. We're going to D.C., baby. Stanley Cup tonight. Post-game Stanley Cup. The show goes on. We'll see you from D.C. tonight.
0: So it's a
1: tonight.
0: Constant road trip for you, huh?
1: You know what? Zero complaints. Championship season. The Stanley Cup's been awesome. The NBA Finals been awesome. We'll see you when the game's done. All right.
0: Thank you, buddy.
1: That's, always, brother. Be good.
0: Scott Van Pelt going to D.C. and then going to San Antonio after that. Some of the backroom guys know that I'm old, and they know that I've been around a lot of big events. If I just did basketball being in person, now if that was for the title last night, that would probably be the greatest moment finish in NBA history. If I looked at it, it was a 29-point, you know, comeback. You do it in dramatic fashion, a tip in, almost at the buzzer. It would be tough to try to surpass that. Now, Jordan in Utah, that was for a title. And people forget that he has the strip on Karl Malone at one end, setting up the game-winning shot. We think that's Mike's last game. That's his last shot. That's his last moment. And then I was in the Boston Garden when Magic hits the skyhook over Kevin McHale and Robert Parrish. That's for a championship. Last night was not for a championship. Had it been, that probably would have surpassed. Now, if I'm in the moment and I'm there, that would have surpassed the other two that I saw. But, you know, the Celtics losing at home, and you would have had last night, you know, with the Knicks winning a championship at home, and it's been 53 years. So I would factor that in. But it wasn't for the title. Magic on the road hits the runner. And Michael, you know, with the jump shot to beat Utah. Those are two of the best basketball moments. And I don't know if there's anything that's even close to that. The 86 Mets with the ball with Buckner, that wasn't for the World Series title. That was just to get to a Game 7. Had that been, you could make a case that's the greatest finish in baseball history. Now, Mazeroski hit a home run, and that won a World Series. So you got to, I mean, there's been these, Joe Carter, I was there when he hit the home run off Mitch Williams. I mean, I got so many moments that I need a Rolodex, but I've seen the moments when they happen and a championship is at stake. That's when it's different. Yes, Marvin.
2: Do you think more people, do you think this would have been more iconic in history if OG Anunoby was Jalen Brunson? Like, he's not on the level of a Magic or a Michael Jordan,
0: yeah,
2: where the iconic player hits the iconic shot.
0: Yes, you're waiting for that moment. You're waiting for that guy to come to the plate. You're waiting for your future Hall of Famer to have his moment. The fact that Magic took the shot and he, you think if there's going to be a sky hook, it's going to be Kareem. But Magic taking that shot and going over 2 7-footers, great defenders, and hitting that shot and stunning the Garden. And then Mike, everybody in the building knew why he wasn't. Now I'm going to get angry again. Now, I know Paxson hit big shots. Steve Kerr hit big shots. I don't want Michael Jordan taking that shot. I don't want him to be able to go right. Yes, did he push off? Yes, he did. Would I have double teamed him? Yes. I got a double team. But yeah, if OG Anunoby makes that, you win a championship in New York, that'd be tough to surpass. Now, there were moments, you know, I vaguely remember the Celtics in, you know, 1969 and before that. Probably really started watching basketball in 1969. I remember Jerry West, but they didn't win the championship when he hits that three-quarter court shot. They didn't win the championship. But there have been a lot of moments that I watch, but then being in person, it's just different. It's that atmosphere, it doesn't leave the building. Even if you open up all the windows and all the doors, it doesn't. That will remain in that building throughout our lifetime. Yeah, Paulie.
3: I was thinking this morning, if the Knicks go on to win in 5 or 6, and it's not a special win, those games, OG's moment will override the rest of the series. And it kind of reminds me, a little apples and oranges, Kirk Gibson's home run for the Dodgers in 88. That was game one.
0: Yeah.
3: But in my mind, that was to win the World Series when I look back. But I know it's game one. But that overshadowed the rest of the series.
0: I wasn't in the building for that. But that's a moment where they were big underdogs to the A's and Gibby homers. And all of a sudden, you got it's weird. It's like when the Reds in 1990 with Eric Davis beating the Oakland A's. Once again, the A's were big favorites. And I just remember all of a sudden you were like, they're not invincible. And it would be like just a moment, a play, a hit. You know, if Schilling had pitched with the bloody sock and that was the game clincher, that would be up there. I mean, it's already up there, but you're talking about these moments. I was there when Luis Gonzalez had the little sawed-off base knock against Mariano Rivera that won the World Series. I mean, it wasn't a dramatic hit or anything. It was he got his – Mariano Rivera threw the pitch that he wanted to throw, and I think he broke Gonzalez's bat, but he somehow flared it, and they ended up winning the World Series. Yes, Dylan.
4: Yeah, I think about what people remember, too, like the Bill Buckner game in 86. That was game 6. No one remembers game 7. Like, obviously, the Mets.
0: No.
4: And you were there for that, right?
0: Yeah, yeah. That is one of those, when you have an atmosphere, when the ball went through Buckner's legs and Ray Knight scored, the sound has never left me. It was, oh, my God, this is an earthquake. And people jumping out of the stands, everybody was going on the... And this is only game 6. You still have game 7. And then I think there was a rain delay. Bruce Hurst was pitching. He was dealing in game 7. Like, it was, okay, you won game 6. Now, it's like the Bartman game. That was game 6. So you still had game 7. Kerry Wood homers. Like, you're going to... Okay, we'll survive Bartman. But, like, that's what are you going to do for an encore? And it's tough to provide an encore. Yeah, Marvin.
2: Yeah, I think OG Anunoby will be up there with Magic Johnson because people don't realize, I think that Magic Johnson hook shot was to go up 3-1 in the series.
0: Oh, wasn't?
2: And that, the Larry Bird shot?
0: Yeah.
2: Where he's wide open.
0: When Worthy loses.
2: Yes. That's the next play.
0: And
2: they go up 3-1 in the series instead of 2-2.
0: Man. And you bring that up to James Worthy. Worthy's like...
2: When he peed on himself?
0: Oh, I know. He did say that. Well, then because I thought Magic... Because I was there... they were celebrating in that high school locker room there. And it was about... my side of the man cave here. It wasn't even this big in there. It was like a couple of showers. I don't think there's any hot water. I just remember... You get a bunch of, tall basketball players in there, some champagne, a trophy, and, it was a wild atmosphere. Yeah, Dylan.
4: Yeah, but that's almost to the point where it's like, it's not always the game seven or the series ending game that is what truly stands out. Like Paul said, they could just go on to win. It could just be, regular game, Knicks win semi-comfortably, and then this is the game that will be the defining moment of the whole series.
0: It's like David Tyree's catch didn't win the Super Bowl. Plaxico Burress's touchdown did. And having been there for that as well, some of those Super Bowl moments. The Roethlisberger throw to Santonio Holmes, boy, that's up there. That is a throw that I don't know. Maybe there's two or three quarterbacks who can make that throw. Maybe. But in that moment... To win a Super Bowl, that's pretty good. Yeah, Marv.
2: The Ray Allen shot game six.
0: Ray, I wasn't there for that. But yeah, Ray with that. All right, let me take a break. We've got more phone calls. How do the Spurs respond? Stanley Cup tonight. This has been a wild series as well. And next hour, Roger Bennett, get us ready for the World Cup. The primer for the World Cup. Well, back after this in the Dan Patrick Show. 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

0: update our poll results, talk some soccer coming up, football.
1: Nice.
0: Yeah, football. Cody. Coming up next hour. Yeah, Paul.
1: But isn't Roger Bennett from Men in Blazers now American? Would he use football or soccer?
0: I think he'd use soccer here.
1: Right.
0: Maybe football over there. But we'll talk some soccer. What is the storyline in the World Cup? The number one storyline in the World Cup? And also, what would be a great showing for Team USA? That'll be coming up next hour. How did the Spurs respond? We've credited them because they're young and they may not know what they're supposed to know or not know. Now you come home. This is where you go, okay, let's just take care of business. We don't need style points. We just need to win the game. Then you take your chances going back to the Garden. If that's the case, then I think, once again, that pressure goes back on the Knicks if it goes back to the Garden. I know you're up 3-2, but now the Knicks seem to play better when they're on the road. That atmosphere seems to get to them. They don't start well. Karl Anthony Towns picks up 2 quick fouls, and I'm thinking, okay, this is your blueprint. Get him in foul trouble. Get Wemby in the paint. And then the second half, nobody's in the paint. Nobody's trying to score. Nobody's, you know, from the standpoint of taking it to the hoop. I mean, there are a lot of things that had to unfold on both ends for this to happen. Because we love to ask the question, well, did they lose or did they win? You can get up. I'm going to give you credit. But then you allow them to come back. And if you think about it, the Spurs, worst case scenario, should have won by 10. Like, that's worst case scenario. Maybe 9, maybe 8, and then you say, wow, you guys blew a 20-point lead, not a 29-point lead. But I think the shocking part of it is, and you don't know how younger players, well, players in general are going to respond when there's so much pressure. Every possession now matters. We're up by 29. This is awesome. And then all of a sudden, we're up by 20. It's still awesome. We're up by 12. It's not as awesome as it was. And then it got to single digits. That's when you knew this is when you get tight. And you throw the ball when somebody's not looking. You take a shot, ill-advised. You don't box out. Just little things. And you put them all together. It's almost like a Rubik's Cube. You really had to work it where it was going to be, complete. If you start to maneuver and you keep maneuvering and you know, in the fourth quarter, all right, we're close. We're kind of close. Okay. Oh boy. The colors are starting to match up and now we have it. Yeah, Marv.
2: I think one of the bigger coaching miscues that Mitch Johnson has had is not putting the ball in Dylan Harper's hands more, because he's been unbelievable this series.
0: Yeah.
2: And you're giving it to De'Aaron Fox, who's doing the complete opposite of what Dylan Harper's been doing this series.
0: But this is why you have De'Aaron Fox. You get a veteran point guard for a young team, a young superstar. This is why you have him. Now, you can put up numbers in Sacramento, and I'm the only one who's going to notice. Now, these are important numbers that you're putting up. You can put up 28, and we're going, man, all right. Now, I need you to put up 18 and not throw the ball away. Make smart decisions. Yes, Dylan.
3: Yeah, I mean, that De'Aaron Fox play where he goes for the layup and gets blocked as opposed to, like, dribbling out the clock a little bit stands out. But another one was, like, just under 2 minutes left. Wemby misses those 2 free throws. Yeah. And that just, like, that seemed to kind of have rubber stamped that, like, the momentum had fully swung the wrong direction.
0: And you can't be talking trash, you know, and he was pointing to his head like, I'm outsmarting you. And then all of a sudden, make the free throws. Make that jumper that you had, you know, earlier in the series. Like, this is what great players do. Legendary, legacy stuff. Hit the jumper. Make your free throws. He did have the block that led to De'Aaron Fox's fast break. Shock. It's just fundamental basketball. Like, this isn't high IQ stuff. This is just simple stuff. Yeah, Paulie.
1: It does feel like years from now, if the Knicks go on to win, you'll remember OG and you'll forget some plays. You'll remember Fox and forget some plays. I was looking back at 28-3 in the Patriots win. There's so many plays like the Edelman catch on third down where the ball was going to hit the ground. And then there's like a Julio Jones sideline catch and this Trey Flowers strip sack. And there's so many little plays that led up to it because the math doesn't work with 28-3 unless it all goes your way.
0: But then Hightower had the sack on Matt Ryan. Dante Hightower, history should remember him for two of the biggest moments because he tackles Marshawn Lynch at the 1.5-yard line. It's him against Marshawn Lynch. And then has the sack against Matt Ryan that takes him out of field goal range. Those are two of the biggest plays in Super Bowl history. Now, I know we focus on Tom Brady or we focus on whoever the quarterbacks are, but these are plays that you don't get those chances to win without those smaller plays. James in Virginia. Hi, James. What do you have for me?
4: Oh, thank you for taking my call, brother. Happy Thursday, DP, Danette. Salute the Commanders, man. Or should I say, salute the Knickerbockers, man. Holy smokes, DP. The only way that I can explain it, and I'm sorry, Paul, it takes me back to 2024 with Jaden Daniels in the Hail Mary against the Chicago Bears. The improbableness of that. And I think Goodwill hit it on the head, man. The Spurs never took the Knicks seriously. And I was just thinking about the LeBron Kyrie, what OG did. And that play is so amazing because it starts with Brunson. He sees the double team and he jacks up the shot with like 5 seconds left instead of 1 or 2 seconds. And if you see OG, he's actually going towards Brunson. And when he sees him pull up, he beelines to the basket and no one could box him out because no one even saw him coming. And I think you hit it on the head, all these great plays. I think in sports history, the one that you were just talking about but didn't get to it was the Malcolm Butler play, the LeBron block. I mean, the baby sky hook, the Jordan one. Even as a Knicks fan, the Jordan one has to be number one. But OG has to be up there with number two all time, man. And going forward, I mean, I don't think the Spurs can survive even in game five. This is just such a knockout blow for them, man. So excited, man. Let's go, Knickerbockers. Y'all have a great day. Thank you for taking my call, gentlemen.
0: Yeah, I didn't even put Malcolm Butler in there. I mean, that won a Super Bowl. And to witness that, it's 30 feet away. And to witness that, that's right up there with Roethlisberger with Santonio Holmes. Yeah, Paul?
1: We were on the sidelines for the 03 Fiesta Bowl when Ohio State thought they had lost, Miami thought they won.
0: Yeah.
1: And then they had that flag in the end zone and goes to overtime.
0: Brett in Florida. Hi, Brett. What do you have for me today?
5: Hey, DP. Good morning, guys. So wanted to comment on a question for you. Last night, I'm not a frequent watcher of the NBA, but that was crazy. And boy, am I glad I watched. There's a saying in baseball, score early, score often. Didn't seem like the Spurs remembered the and often part, but just crazy to see how the Knicks were able to come back. And I had a question for you. So with the U.S. Open coming up, PGA kind of changing up their schedule a little bit. I know chances are slim, but last time I called in was during COVID, and you guys gave me some good advice because the Masters was in the fall time, and I was about to have my son, which he's now 5. But why don't we get you and the Danettes' take on another addition for a tradition unlike any other in the fall time. Thanks, guys.
0: Not sure I followed the addition in the fall. Brett, I'm not sure I followed that.
5: Yeah, so what do you all think about having another Masters in the fall time versus the spring?
0: Oh, no. I like it in the spring. And unless you're saying we have another Masters, and I'm not for that either. I like the specialness of it. And it just has that feeling of, okay, spring is here. It's like that's the unofficial start of spring. Yes, Dylan.
3: Yeah, and when DJ won that during the COVID Masters, they destroyed Augusta. He was like 21 under. The conditions were played way easier than you would get from your usual springtime Masters.
0: Yeah, I love the springtime there. The way it looks, smells, feel, everything about it. And that, it's springtime. And it looks like that down there. All right, let me take a break. We'll get to more phone calls coming up. We're back after this. Dan Patrick Show. It's a violation that keeps going unpenalized. Toilet paper. Every day. 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

0: More phone calls coming up. We'll talk some soccer with Roger Bennett, Men in Blazers co-host. Oh, look who is roaming the streets of New York City.
1: I've been on these streets with you before, Danny.
0: It's Adam Sandler joining us. Big-time celebrity there at the Garden last night. How would you describe the atmosphere last night?
1: It was tremendous. It was absolutely one of the... Before the game, I was saying to my wife, I think this is going to be the highlight of our sporting career, going to this... you know what I'm saying. And... and then the first quarter didn't go well, and there was some devastation, but you kept thinking like, there's a chance. And then you started going, I don't know if there is a chance of anything coming. I guess we'll figure it out game five. And then it just started doing what they've been doing, just chipping away. And then San Antonio was missing shots, and holy cow, it was just complete love. It was complete love. I'll tell you what, Wu-Tang's halftime show, like, it just felt loose. It felt loose. People were still having fun, even though we were down so much and it took so long to chip away. There was still kind of a good vibe, and little kids were all over the place having fun. And, oh, my God, when the team won, I look back at these nice little kids who were being – funny the whole game, and they were all crying, and it was one of the biggest moments I've ever seen, man.
0: Did you give any thought to leaving in like the third quarter?
1: No, none of that.
0: Okay.
1: No, it was too much. It was too exciting still. Dude, San Antonio was so locked in that it was funny even watching them. Take a picture. Thank you. This nice lady's taking a picture of us, Danny. Here we go. Boom. Hi. Oh, she's got the 5-4-3-2-1 going, Danny. This is fantastic.
0: Okay.
1: Boom.
2: Thank you.
1: So, yeah, that was good. But, San Antonio was so, they looked so cool out there. They couldn't miss a shot.
0: Who are you sitting next to?
1: I was next to the Wu-Tang I'll get you right after. I love you. I'm sorry. I'm on with the great Dan Patrick. You can't mess with him. But I was with.
0: Who are you sitting next to?
1: I was next to. Who was I next to? Rock's mother, Coach
0: Calipari.
1: Calipari was. He was such a great dude. He was fun as hell. He's going to send me some sneakers. That was nice. And all the Wu-Tang, and then just the whole night you saw somebody that you were excited to see. But mostly I had crazy Knicks fans screaming at me the whole time. We got to get this, Adam. They put a little pressure on poor Sandman. I said, I'm doing the best I can, everybody. You know what I mean?
0: And then you got to see your buddy, Timothée Chalamet.
1: I saw that sweet, slick young man, and he was excited. Everybody was at halftime kind of giving those looks to each other like, all right, man. I mean, it's possible, but this does sting. You know, it made you automatically start thinking about game five like a crazy person. And then, I don't know, man, that last 5-6 minutes, I started to believe like, wow, they're really like making such great stops and putting buckets in. And then that Harper kid was so on fire.
0: Yeah.
1: That it was terrifying, man. Every three he hit, their whole team. And then Wemby is just to see live. I saw him one other time playing the Lakers, but I was way up in a box and I couldn't really, you could just feel the fun of it. But when you're down on the floor and you see him, you go, holy cow, it really is like when your big brother toying with you the whole time. Like, I got that. Give me that. Just ripping it out of your hands anytime you want. It was just so cool, man. But what a OG, man. That guy, I've loved him since he's on the team, but you just depend on him so much. He's such a badass. Brunson, such a badass. Cat got two fouls up top. That's what everybody was talking about. The refs calling that goofy foul on Cat up top, and you were like, well, he just changed everything. The ref kind of ruined things for all of us. We were mad at the ref. I was thinking of things to yell at the ref about him and his family and stuff, but then I stopped.
0: How long are you in New York for?
1: I'm taking off. I'm going to see my kiddo, and then I'm taking off, buddy. But I'll be back. And we were writing yesterday, and we were writing your part, and it's going to be the best, Danny. I promise you we're going to have fun together.
0: When do we start shooting Grown? When I have to make time for this, Grown Ups 3.
1: I promise you I'll have the schedule in like 2 weeks, but we're going to start, I think, in the beginning of August.
0: Now, is OG Anunoby get a part?
1: Oh, my God, yeah. Whatever OG needs, he's got. He's got a... He's going to be tipping in all my jokes. I got this, Sandman. I know that joke was a complete miss. Let me get it for you.
0: All right. Go be a celebrity there.
1: Okay. All right. I'm gonna wander around here, but I love you, Danny. Congratulations to the Knicks fans. That was fun.
0: All right. Tell Jack I said hello.
1: Thanks, Danny. Okay, I'll call you soon.
0: That's later, Adam Sandler. And Adam Sandler, big Knicks fan. He's breaking it down there. He's right. That second foul on Cat... That wasn't a good call. Because that all of a sudden changed the whole offensive philosophy. That was tough. Wemby got another flagrant. I mean, it may not matter, but got another flagrant there. Yes, Marv.
3: Yeah, it didn't look good when Jeremy Sochan got in the game for the Knicks. And I was like, who in the blue hell is this? I had to look up online to see who that was.
0: Bobby in San Antonio. Hi, Bobby.
4: Hey, what's up? How are you doing?
0: I'm great.
4: Oh, I just wanted to thank you for echoing everything I've ever been thinking for the last 10 to 12 years about fundamentals, people not boxing out, not shuffling their feet, taking unnecessary threes. Having said that, I don't want to take the Spurs off the hook for that. I think a lot of the NBA has fallen to... or going away from fundamentals. So last night wasn't an anomaly. It was more the standard of the NBA for the last 10 to 20 years. So,
0: I know. I look, nobody wants to hear the grumpy old man get off my lawn, but it bothers me. You know, just simple plays. We love the spectacular. There's always going to be room for the guy who makes the smart, simple plays. And last night, they didn't make smart, simple plays. You got the ball, 11 seconds to go. You don't need a layup. Don't need points. You need, you know, time to tick off the clock. Boxing out, you know, just little things. You know, the Spurs wiped out a 29-point deficit. And speaking of which, dude wipes, Todd, because extra large wetter is better. And, available at Amazon, major retailers nationwide. Dude wipes, best clean, pants down. Marcy in South Carolina. Hi, Marcy.
5: Hey, good morning, DP. 61235. So yesterday you made a comment, and it didn't hit me until it happened while I was watching the game last night, where Wemby picks up that flagrant foul. And I remember you saying that, let's say Wemby picks up the four and then doesn't get to play on one of these games. How does he stay disciplined in this next game to make sure he doesn't pick up that four? Because the Spurs are going to need him down the stretch if they have any shot of winning this thing.
0: Oh, yeah, they need him. But even last night with the flagrant against Karl Anthony Towns, like he knows that he hit him and he even, you know, kneels down to say sorry, Karl Anthony Towns. He didn't mean to. You know, Naz Reid felt like he meant to hit somebody in that Minnesota series. But, yeah, you can accidentally hit somebody, and it will be a flagrant. The question is it going to be a basketball or non-basketball move? Yes, Dylan.
6: Yeah, do you think if they don't go with the no call on the what was really a flagrant the previous game that they called this, or was this a makeup call?
0: No, I don't think it was a makeup call, but you're right. If they do have the flagrant with Brunson, it'd be tough not to call that, though. I mean, you hit him with your elbow. But they might have just called a foul. I don't know. But this is what we wondered. You know, is it a makeup call? Al in Minnesota. Hi, Al.
7: Hey, what's up, Dan? Danette. 5'10", 180 pounds, soft.
0: Soft.
7: I blew date night last night. Watching the game, But here's the thing. I watched the first half of the game, and I was like, I hurt my wife so bad. I was like, ugh. At halftime, the score was so big, I was like, I'm going to go upstairs and comfort my wife. Go upstairs, fall asleep on my wife. You know, we didn't have date night. I wake up at 11 o'clock. I come downstairs. Game over. Knicks won. Oh, man, my parlays look terrible. At the beginning, I had Fox. I was like, yeah, yeah. Then my parlays just kind of fell apart, I guess. But New York needed this win. The city really needed this win.
0: Yeah, they did. Yeah, and maybe make it up to your wife. Thank you, Al. Yes, Dylan.
6: You want to play a quick game?
0: Sure.
6: All right. So last night was the largest comeback in NBA Finals history.
0: Yeah.
6: Do you know what the largest comeback in NBA playoffs history was? I'll give you a hint. It was in 2019, and it was 31 points.
0: Mm. No. Yes, Paul.
8: The Nuggets? No.
6: It was the Clippers coming back against the Warriors. And then the real game is, do you know who hit the game-winning shot? And I'll give you another hint. He's currently playing in this finals. Bueller.
0: OG Anunoby.
6: Landry Shamet, Marvin's own Landry Shamet. Okay. Who did go 0 for 3 last night from 3.
0: Yeah. Didn't you say that he was going to be the key? Wasn't that the...
3: They needed him to be the key, but Jose Alvarado.
0: He played well.
3: That was a great coaching move. You talk about going with a hot hand. They needed another ball handler, which we talked about after game 3.
0: Yes.
3: You needed somebody else to take the pressure off of Brunson with not having to bring the ball up to get over half court.
0: And they had not played together before in a game. But isn't his nickname Grand Theft
3: Alvarado?
0: That's pretty good. Yeah, Paulie.
8: But that's the Knicks coach knowing I've got Alvarado in. You don't rotate him back out when he's playing well. You stick with what works. De'Aaron Fox not playing well, and you stick with him. It's the opposite.
0: Update the poll results there for the second hour, Dylan.
6: After game 4, who is your finals MVP? Jalen Brunson, OG Anunoby, or other? 55% say Anunoby. And did you bail on the game last night when the Knicks were down by 29? 56% say no. Probably some liars in there.
0: Yes, Marvin.
3: I feel bad for De'Aaron Fox because he's now in the J.R. Smith category.
0: Ooh, yep. Final hour on this Thursday, right around the corner, Roger Bennett, one of our favorites, Men in Blazers co-host. He'll make us smarter going into the World Cup that starts today. Are you...
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14: Stormy day ahead with rain and thunderstorms likely this afternoon. There is an enhanced risk of severe storms, so please stay very weather aware today. High near 84. Overnight tonight, we calm down and clear out. Should be around 58 degrees. I'm Fox 6 Chief Meteorologist Rob Haswell.
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3: 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Dan and the Danettes, Dan Patrick Show. We'll talk some soccer coming up with Roger Bennett, co-host of Men in Blazers. This week on Sunday night, Rangers and the Red Sox. 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Status.

0: But it did. And when it did, De'Aaron Fox had the ball and made mistakes. I'm going to put, you know, blame on Victor. But I said this before, said this in the first hour. If I'm up by 29, why don't I rest Wemby? Because he's been playing more minutes than anybody. I want him ready to go for that next game in San Antonio because we think we're going to win this. We're going to go up 3-2. I need him in the fourth quarter. We saw what happened in the fourth quarter. He failed miserably. He was tired. You got to start thinking about more than just what's happening in the moment here. And that is, let's not get away from what we do well. Yes, we're making every shot. We are not going to make every shot. And we saw that in the second half. I got to give the Knicks a lot of credit to not let it get in their heads of, let's just kind of play and we'll get through this and then we'll head to San Antonio. I'm going to give credit to Mike Brown and Jalen Brunson because they've proven that they can do this. And you need a lot of help. They got a lot of help last night. Yes, Marv.
1: In the Spurs three-pointers that they were hitting in the first half, they were wide open. They were driving and dishing out to the open man. They were just taking contested three-pointers with a bunch of guys that are streaky at best.
0: Here's how it sounded, the Knicks radio network with OG Anunoby. By the way, OG Anunoby, I know we look at it and like, what a nice story. He gets paid $39 million a year. He's supposed to be really good. This isn't, you know, Jose Alvarado coming in going, who is that? You know? Jeremy Sochan. This is OG Anunoby, makes $39 million. And he made a great play.
2: 5.7 left. No timeouts remaining. Anunoby is handed the ball. Finds Brunson at midcourt. Launches a straight on three. Missed it short. Tip by Anunoby. He put it in. Anunoby put it in. The Knicks take the lead with 1.2 to go.
0: Here is the Spurs call of that play.
3: No timeouts remaining for the Knicks. So they got to get it in. 5.7 to play. Anunoby to inbound. Anunoby looking, gets it to Brunson, tiptoes the line, saves it, pulls up deep, three, off the front of the rim, tipped up and in, and the Knicks have taken the lead with 1.2 seconds remaining. OG Anunoby with a follow-up tip.
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3: Harper, looking, spotting, oh, he's looking for Castle, Castle has it, he threw it up and he didn't get it off in time. And the Knicks win. The New York Knicks, down 27 at the half, come back and beat the Spurs 107-106 to take a 3-1 lead in this NBA Finals.
0: Courtesy of the Spurs Radio Network, here's the Knicks head coach Mike Brown on where OG's shot ranks in New York Knicks history.
4: Unbelievable. You know, tip, how he had to control it and tip it in from. I mean, like I said, you know, that has to be the most iconic shot in the history of New York basketball. I mean, I'm not you guys. You guys know better than me. But it was just unbelievable.
0: Yeah, considering what's at stake, it's the NBA Finals. You don't want to have this series tied 2-apiece going back to San Antonio, but nobody boxing anybody out. It was like everybody to the basket, and nobody put a body on Anunoby. Ended up with the tip in. Yes, Dylan.
5: It's underrated, too, that he's inbounding the ball.
0: Yes.
5: He inbounds the ball to Brunson, and then just like he just read it like a defensive back, and he was just off.
0: But also you put Wemby on Brunson to make it tougher for the three. And I know we can argue, do you want to take a three in that moment? I understand what the Knicks were thinking is Brunson, take the three. Maybe he makes it. If he doesn't, we've got Wemby out of the paint. Now we got a chance for, you know, some kind of putback. And that's what happened. We'll get some phone calls. We got hockey coming up tonight. The Golden Knights of Vegas in Carolina. Game 5, 8 Eastern on ABC. Oh, by the way, Patrick Mahomes signed an extension. I guess it's $500 million. He's going to get, these guys get paid.

0: they just kind of reshuffle their contract. It's not like, boy, Tom Brady is sacrificing for the team. He was going to get paid. It was just he'll take $10 million, like Ohtani. Ohtani's going to get all of his money, but he's sacrificing so they can bring in, you know, other players. By the way, Ohtani was cruising against the Pirates until he wasn't cruising. And ended up losing that game 9-8. Let me see. World Cup starts today. Josh in Virginia leads us off, final hour. Hi, Josh.
1: What's up, DP?
0: Hey, man.
1: Man, was that Pauly that brought up my Miami and Ohio State?
0: Yes, it was.
1: I would love to dump a helicopter full of pie on his house.
2: Please don't.
1: Like, that was depressed. Some of the worst officiating. You just opened up an old wound, and it made me almost cry.
0: Pauly, do you want to apologize?
2: Absolutely not. Yeah. I didn't have a dog in the fight. That was a great game, Miami-Ohio State, for the national title. That flag in the end zone on Miami was late.
0: Yeah. Because you had Miami players look like they were putting on their championship T-shirts. And
2: we were standing there. They're bringing out the boxes of shirts. And they had to put the shirts back in the box.
0: And all of a sudden you're going, you got to clear the field. They just threw a flag. Oh, that was Maurice Claret.
2: Yep, Craig Krenzel.
0: Krenzel might have been the best player on the field. Like, they used him for running. Like, not passing. Was Chris Gamble on the defensive back there in the end zone? Yes, Marvin?
3: And Willis McGahee was a monster until he got hurt.
0: Man, I can tell. I'm standing next to Eddie George, and I'm looking right, and I still have that in my mind. McGahee got hit and popped his knee. Sorry about that, Josh. Joe in Orlando. Hi, Joe.
4: How we doing, DP? First off, before I ask my question, I want to say thank you to Pauly for the confession. As an aspiring sportscaster, hearing the motions of behind the scenes is amazing. So thank you, Dan, for letting us learn from the Danettes and the BRGs. Now, my question for you guys is, if the Knicks win this series, where does the championship rank among all New York sports and moments and championships against teams like the 69 Mets or even the 94 Rangers?
0: Oh, boy. How about this? How about you win first? Okay? Everybody was talking sweep the other day. And I was like, I like the Spurs in game three. I try to pump the brakes on this show. This isn't First Take. We do it our way. We try to do it in a sensible way that we don't need to have hot takes there. We can assess it. We have plenty of time to do this. If you want to compare this to the 69 Mets, you want to compare it, you know, to the Rangers winning the Stanley Cup. How about Monday if they win the title? How about that? Josh in San Antonio. Hi, Josh.
5: Hey, Dan. You know, for as much success as our franchise has had in San Antonio, we've had our fair share of heartbreak. Rod Strickland throwing the ball behind his back, Manu fouling Dirk, point four, Ray Allen, and now the giveaway in the Garden. Terrible collapse. Complete failure of recognizing fundamental basketball, chunking up threes. Charles Barkley said it last night. Goodwill did a great job summarizing it this morning. But the team has had a history of this throughout the season. If you watch every game, they have the tendency to let teams back in it. And this is not just this series against the Knicks. Even two games out of the three during the season, we had double-digit leads and one we barely pulled out and one we lost. So this team, the Knicks have the Spurs number. I have no problems with the Knicks. The team has been great. The fans are another story. We played outside of our game. We shot 20% in the second half. Unacceptable.
0: Yep. But in today's NBA, there's so much ebb and flow with these comebacks that it, you know, now it's almost commonplace. Oh, you came back from 20 down in a regular season because of the three-point shot, because of the, you know, philosophy of both teams shooting the three. But San Antonio is not a great three-point shooting team. I don't want them taking threes. But everybody gets, you know, drunk with confidence here. And you just played into the Knicks. At least the only hope they had was you were going to play differently than you normally do. And you were going to not milk the shot clock. You were going to put up threes with, you know, 9 seconds to go. Yes, Marv.
3: What are we calling this game? Are we calling it giveaway at the Garden? Are we calling it the Wu game instead of the flu game because of Wu-Tang?
0: I would call it OMG.
3: Oh, that's a good one.
0: So you got OG, but then you got oh my God. So I would do OMG. Juan in New Mexico. Hi, Juan. What do you have for me?
6: Hey, DP. Thanks for taking my call. 58204. Hey, thanks a lot. Second time, long time, and long time, lifelong Spurs fan. And I just wanted to got a couple points. First of all, to Marvin, don't feel sorry for De'Aaron Fox. He's making a lot of money, and he's making a ton of mistakes this playoff, costing us valuable possessions and points. And it's justified. He needs to hear the criticism. It's unacceptable at this point in the playoff run. And it's also giveaway in the Garden. We didn't have to do that much to win that game in the second half. Yes, the Knicks are talented, but at that big of a lead, come on. Also, DP, thanks for calling out Mitch Johnson. It's been my opinion this whole time that his calls, his substitutions, some of the challenges have been a little bit questionable. I know he learned from Pop, but my question to that point is, do you think maybe it's nerves for him too? Do you think there's something that, as a first-time coach in the finals, getting here with this young team, that he's just not doing right? I don't understand what's going on.
0: Yeah, I mean, you've got to factor that in, Juan, and thank you for the phone call. I mean, you're playing in the finals for the first time, a lot of these guys, well, all of them, and you're coaching in the finals. Now everything is magnified. Now everybody's watching. And you can get caught up in that. And I think he got caught up in that last night. Just call a timeout. Call a timeout. Let's just regroup here. And then you don't do that. And you're allowing your players to play, which, okay, I can allow you to play. But then when I realize that you're not playing the way you did in the first half, then now all of a sudden we got to regroup. Let's remember what we do and who we are. And I think the Spurs thought they were Golden State. Yes, Mark.
3: And I don't think we thought this would be a problem with the Spurs only because we just saw them beat the defending champions in 7 games.
0: Yeah, everybody thought. Is John McEnroe going to join us?
7: We just got word that Johnny Mack is going to come on next, and Roger Bender will join us after that in the last segment.
0: Oh, okay. Well, then I'll take a break. John McEnroe, who was courtside last night. We'll talk to Johnny Mack after this. Dan Patrick Show. 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
17: One of the greatest tennis players of all time and a huge New York Knicks fan, John McEnroe, back on the program. John, great to talk to you again. If I said compare the feeling of winning a Grand Slam event or last night.
22: Well, take either one of them, but I'll tell you, that was one of the all-timers. I don't know if I've ever been in a stadium. I'd like to tell you that some of my matches come close, but that was the mother of all crowds. The second half. So helped him through. Been waiting 53 years, Dan. You know, it happened twice before I was 14. I thought it happened every 5 years or so. Unbelievable road. And, you know, I'm sitting next to Larry David in the game last night. And we have a tendency to get a little down on things when things are, you know, not going our way. Well, that's, you know, here we go again. Same as the last time. And I had this feeling this time. I said, Larry, we got to get a little more positive here. You know, we've got to, you know, we're not out of it yet. You know, we're 30 down. It's just a train wreck. But these guys aren't missing. We're not making it. I'm just trying to talk myself into it because, you know, I have this tennis academy. I'm trying to tell kids never give up, you know, keep trying every point. And it gets to a point where you get so discouraged you can't do it. And we were approaching that, but we weren't there yet. So this, like, miracle of miracles somehow occurred.
17: Okay, but this is against your brand and Larry David's to actually be positive out there, isn't it?
22: Yeah. Well, I've grown to appreciate like what I've accomplished in the past, and also try to appreciate how lucky I am to even be at an event like that after all these years. And so, you know, Larry's like, "Let's get out of here." You know, I can't handle this anymore. I'm like, Larry, take a deep breath here. And by the end of it, it was like. Divine intervention or something, you know, these analytics or whatever whatever that is, they don't factor in like heart and will, in my opinion. And thank God the Spurs, you know, seem to be playing the game of analytics. Let's keep shooting threes. Yeah. Let's keep doing this. And even if we're missing, eventually they'll fall. Well, they weren't falling. And because they weren't, the crowd started getting more and more into it. Absolutely electric by the end of it. And then OG to do that tip in. He saved us, is the bottom line.
17: Do you watch live sports differently than maybe we would being a former athlete?
22: You know, I appreciate I would think so a little bit. I appreciate excellence, and I appreciate that will and desire. I see it in other teams. You know, I respect that. I respect the Spurs. I mean, for God's sakes, they won 5, you know, since – I've been around waiting for another Knick thing. And, you know, I always loved Tim Duncan. I respect this team. It's a great team. To see this Wembanyama up close is unbelievable. You know, how well he moves, how athletic he is at that height. So I definitely appreciate that. But what I love about this team is that I've been to a lot of games recently, the last couple of years since it's been put together, where they don't quit. They keep battling, you know, when all appears hopelessly lost. I mean, there were some guys, you know, I was one of these guys that thought they should keep Thibodeau for another year. Like, he deserved that. He got to the conference final. That was a harsh one. What's with this Mike Brown guy? You know, he's been around the block. Is it a retread? What's happening? And now all of a sudden, he looks like a genius, although at times there was a couple guys he put in. I'm like, I don't even know who these guys are.
17: I know.
22: I mean, I was like, no, get Towns in. If he's got four, you know, put him in anyway. And, you know, it was just beyond belief. And then Alvarado, he's a guy that I watched with the Pelicans. And I was thinking, God, that's the type of guy from Brooklyn or, you know, he's the type of guy we want on our team. And somehow he got traded to the Knicks. And the guy had the greatest game of his life. That second half, I mean, he was incredible. He brought us back into it as well. I mean, it was just, I felt like that 14-year-old when Willis Reed and Clyde and DeBuscher, Bradley, that whole team, Earl the Pearl. I mean, it's amazing. So I feel like that's going to be tough to come overcome if you're San Antonio.
17: Talking to John McEnroe, I was wondering about this. I saw you with Charles Barkley, and you brought up what I've brought up before about Barkley. There's a whole generation that doesn't know that he was one of the great basketball players. There's a whole generation or two that didn't know John Madden was a great football coach. And it feels like there's a generation or two that doesn't realize that you were, you know, once the best player in tennis. So it's kind of funny how you become so good at your other job that, you know, people forget what you did to even get this opportunity.
22: Yeah, it pissed me off for like 15 years. You know, you're a better commentator than you are a player. I'm like, wait a minute. You know, I finished number one 4 years. And I was like, how could you say that? That's such BS. And then after a while, I realized, hey, wait a minute, maybe that's a compliment. You know, maybe as you get older and hit 40, 50, I don't even want to tell you, 67 now, maybe you should be able to take some compliments. I was a commencement speaker 3 years ago at Stanford. I was the first, you know, athlete ever to be the commencement speaker, first dropout ever to be the commencement speaker. And they asked me to speak to the senior class presidents. And the reason, a big reason they picked me to be the speaker was because they heard me being the narrator on Never Have I Ever. This is a show that Mindy Kaling did where I was the narrator for 4 years.
17: Yeah.
22: I go, you know I was a tennis player, right? And I'm not a goddamn narrator, you know, my full-time job. So you never know. Like, this was one of those that you couldn't make, that they would have, in Hollywood, they would have thrown the script away. They would have said, that's not possible, what we just saw. And then everyone, I would say half hour to an hour, no one left the stadium. It was incredible. It was like when the old days when people would storm the field. Everyone was on the court.
17: What were you doing on the court after the game?
22: Just staring at, you know, what the hell was going on. We're all like high-fiving and hugging each other, talking. It was like, what do we do? I don't know. Let's just stay here. You know, they were like, you want to go on a show? Do you want to go on a show? Well, I need a ride to get out of it. It's a little rough right now to get in and out of the garden, but all worth it in the end. All worth it in the end. It's unbelievable. Like, this is so great for the city. You know, I've been a New Yorker my whole life. This is, you know, I know it's just bringing people together in such a beautiful way.
17: If they win, will you cry?
22: I will do so. Yeah. You know, I'm not much of a crier, but certainly cry over certain things. It would certainly be some major tears of joy.
17: I was wondering about this with the automated calls in tennis. Your most famous line probably wouldn't have been uttered if you were, like, you wouldn't have been yelling at anybody, right?
22: Yes, I wouldn't be sitting here probably talking with you. You would have been like, hey, that guy's that guy that played tennis, and he seemed pretty good, but he didn't have that much of a personality. So, you know, those are the days where I think people love to see that. You know, in baseball, the guy would kick the dirt into the, you know, the umpire, and they'd be face-to-face. Why do they even have a guy calling balls and strikes anymore? I mean, that would be my question. I'm not saying it's, you know, that's up to them, but I just covered the French Open. They went back to the old way where they were calling the lines. The only tournament in the 52-week calendar where they have people calling the lines. It was like, why? If this thing works. So at some point you'll see that maybe more, whether you're going to it, how many times did they go to the replay? 12 last, you know, unbelievable amount of times. And then they find something happened before the foul they called. Like, oh yeah, the guy pushed him off before that. It's crazy, but it's a beautiful thing. I'm sure the ratings are just incredible.
17: And people go to these tennis matches to hear you still yell, you can't be serious.
22: Well, actually, I only said it once in 15 years on the pro tour, but I went on the seniors tour for a good 20 to 25 years. And in my contract, if I didn't say it, they wouldn't pay me. Okay? I had to say it at least once a day.
17: What's the coolest thing in your office?
22: Coolest thing in my office? Let's see. This is... Here's a cool thing. This is a picture of the New York Times book review back in, I think this is 1986, and it's magic. It's a picture of magic. And behind him sitting there is a picture of me and my ex-wife. And his leg is in the way of my ex-wife. Oh. So I don't know what that's saying, but that's one of my favorite things.
17: Do you think Tatum has that same
22: I hope so. After all, you know, we have three kids. It's been a long road. I'm lucky that my second wife downstairs, I've been with her for 31 years. I got it lucky. I had a second chance. Sort of like the Knicks getting the second chance in the second half, okay?
17: Nice.
22: That's how incredible it's been for me.
17: Great comeback by you.
22: Thank you. Yeah. I appreciate that.
17: Great comeback. Thank you, John, as always, and good luck the rest of the series.
22: Hey, next time I come on, you let me play guitar again, right?
17: Yeah.
22: I'll come up with something.
17: Okay. Well, what are you working on right now, just so I can get... You gave us Nirvana, I think, the last time, didn't you?
22: I might work on, like, a Cure song.
17: Oh.
22: Yeah.
17: Okay.
22: But if you prefer something else, you know, we can come up with something. Something that's semi-singable.
17: Well, yeah, I don't think you could sing like Robert Plant and Led Zeppelin or play like Jimmy Page.
22: Touche.
17: Well, nobody. Nobody.
22: No kidding. No kidding.
17: Thank you, John.
22: Take care.
17: That's the great John McEnroe, Hall of Famer. And yes, he used to be a really good tennis player. Roger Bennett was kind enough to move back a little bit so we could still get him in the final hour of the program. And we'll talk to the co-star of Men in Blazers after this. It's very simple, and it'll take you a couple of minutes. That's it. But it'll change your life. 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
1: It's a stat that probably only interests me. The Mariners, Yankees, Tigers, Cleveland have hit four home runs in a game off Justin Verlander. And then there's a new team that just joined that group. It's the St. Paul Saints. They hit four home runs off Justin Verlander. He's making an injury rehab start, and they beat the Toledo Mudhens. So you have Cleveland, the Tigers, Mariners, and Yankees hitting four home runs off Justin Verlander. One of our favorites, he is the founder of Men in Blazers Media Network. He is an empire unto himself. He'll be at the Santa Monica Pier tomorrow from 4 to 5:15 Eastern, and then he'll be in Seattle, Pier 58, 8:30 a.m., 9:45 Pacific time. Two cities, one day. World Cup fever is spreading, Roger.
16: Oh, good Lord. Yes, we're doing college game days across America ahead of these U.S. games, making World Cup memories. Today is the day, Dan. We've waited for it. The World Cup begins. Everyone in the world is looking, and the Knicks have gone and overshadowed everything.
1: Is there a comeback similar to what we saw last night in soccer?
16: Oh, God, I wish OJ Anunoby was playing for the United States men's national team in this tournament. Can I just tell you that now? Yes, there is. There is. There is. 2005 Champions League final. Liverpool Football Club are 3-0 down at halftime. Biggest game of their lives. Humiliated, soiled their shorts with the world watching. And then they come back. Second half. An absolute miracle against this mighty AC Milan team. Wemby-esque, you could say, and then won it on penalties. I mean, this is it. The last World Cup final, Messi and Mbappe going head-to-head playing football ripped from Plato's cave itself, was very, very similar in terms of both teams soaring, you know, feeling that they ecstatically had won it. Both teams wax wings, going too close to the sun. It's the joy of sports. You feel every single human emotion. And living in New York City, as I do, to watch the streets filled with joy and wonder and collective memory making, that's the good stuff that I hope the World Cup will bring over the next 39 days.
1: Okay, so this Friday, you're going to be in Santa Monica, at Santa Monica Pier, and then
16: with Rob Mack, and then we're going up to Seattle with Skittles. Is going to turn up and go big on the World Cup. We're going across the country. We've got a big orange bus, a Home Depot bus, like the
1: Game
16: great
1: day.
16: John Madden. Yeah, we're going across America through Texas to Atlanta. We're going to be with Ludacris. We're going to be with Killer Mike. We're going to be with Big Boy. And bringing fans together before the biggest games in this tournament, in these incredible cities, making memories then up and down the East Coast. I mean, it is amazing. World Cup's about to kick off today, Dan. We can talk about it. But watching the fans pour in, there's a German fan on Twitter, at Freddy7A, I think his handle is. He is driving across Florida, Georgia, Alabama, going into Waffle Houses, having his mind blowing, going to Bucky's for the first time. You know, the European mind cannot comprehend. Again, watching America, seeing through the eyes of these fans, again, it's so uplifting. It's so transcendent. It's what this tournament's all about.
1: Give me the number one storyline going into the World Cup.
16: Well, this is a massive World Cup. It's like the big gulp of World Cups. 48 teams, three nations, 104 days, 39 days. It's like an ultra marathon. The only thing I know for sure is we're all going to get runner's nipple. But there's some magnificent storylines. Argentina, led by the transcendent Lionel Messi in his last dance, surely won it last time. Can he go back to back, which is almost as hard as doing the Stanley Cup? Reclaiming it, the Argentina effervescent, France, a roster must stack them, a can of Pringles. I mean, it is an absolutely magnificent roster. They've been in the last two finals. They've won one. Can they roar again? And then from a United States perspective, what can this do? 1994, we hosted the World Cup, the Men's World Cup last time. It was meant to make America fall in love overnight. We were like space to Captain Kirk, the one terrain that didn't want football in our lives. I've written a book about it called We Are the World Cup. In 1994, they did a study right before the tournament kicked off. Soccer came 67th in the American sporting appetite. I crap you not, Dan Patrick. Tractor pulling came in 66. The Economist has just revealed that soccer of all kinds, you know, Premier League, Champions League, NWSL, the women's game, Liga MX, all those types, is now the third most favourite sport in the United States. Don't know where tractor pulling is now, but I hope this World Cup can finish the job and make America a truly self-confident, joyous, just honest, football-loving nation, which is what we are.
20: What is a reasonable expectation for Team USA?
16: In my heart, I mean, we love a winning team in the United States. That's why we love the US women. They kick ass, they take names, they win things. They're a dream team, which is what we want. And the men's team has forever been a dream on team. It's an agony. We have won in our nation's history one knockout game in men's World Cup football, which is always mind-blowing when you think about it. Again, OG Anunoby, if you would like to play for this US team, get your shin pads on, baby. But this team is the most skilled individually that we've ever had, most accomplished in the club game. We don't know what they'll come together as a collective until they play the first game, which they will tomorrow against Paraguay. These teams are cultures. They played friendlies after, because they qualified as hosts, which is like being an NFL team, trying to judge them just after preseason. How will they come together? What's that Herb Brooks, Kurt Russell quote? I'm not looking for the best players. I'm looking for the right ones. Please God, we got the right ones. This team can most certainly get to the quarterfinals. And to do that would write themselves into the history, the hearts, the minds of the fan base in a tournament which is going to be massive with or without them. Americans love an excuse to cut work and daytime drink. This tournament's going to be enormous, Dan. I just yearn that these American men make themselves part of the storyline.
20: The best player in the World Cup is who?
16: Lionel Messi, the best player I've ever seen. Oh, my Lord. The way he plays, he barely runs. He walks around the field. He looks, if you've not seen him, he's 5'6". He looks like he's just strolled out of your local Supercuts. But suddenly, in a burst, he will just do something transcendent. There's a famous Uruguayan poet, Eduardo Galeano, who said, Lionel Messi, Diego Maradona, the last Argentinian GOAT, played as if the ball was stuck to his foot. He said, Lionel Messi plays as if the ball is actually inside his shoe. He can do things. He can bend space. He can bend time, I swear. And winning the last tournament, finally, in his fifth World Cup, he stopped being human and he became a demigod. He's amazing. Kylian Mbappe of France. He's like watching the freeze at the Atlanta Braves game when he gets on the ball. It's quite magnificent. And there's a young Spaniard, Lamine Yamal, 18 years old, entered slightly injured. The whole of Spain is thinking about his x-rays on a daily basis. He's already won so much fearlessly as a teen. If he can lead this stacked Spain squad to World Cup glory, it'll be like Alexander the Great crying because there are no more worlds left to conquer.
20: Is there a lovable sleeper team that we can root for?
16: The heart has to say the United States, legally, contractually, there in every regard. You know, there's some phenomenal African teams. Morocco went to the semi-final on a Cinderella dance in 2022. Senegal also have arrived with intentions to announce themselves to the world. England, we'll probably talk about them before the end of this, just for the lulls. Norway are quite a fascinating team. They just qualified for the first time in a generation. They're led by this man, Erling Haaland, a giant, raw milk consuming. He looks like AI has regenerated a Viking as an elite athlete. I've not seen an athlete as dominant, Dan, as when Shaquille O'Neal entered the NBA. Remember those clips when he was, you know, new with the Magic and was just smashing backboard after backboard? Very, very similar. And so the Norwegian team, not the deepest squad, but some of the most talented human beings, and to watch them go deep will be a delirious a sense of wonder with their fans drinking every town dry as they make their way across the United States.
20: How about Harry Kane?
16: Oh, tell me what you know about Harry Kane, Dan Patrick.
20: He's a scoring machine. He's been dominating. Great hair, and he's never called Kane. He's called Harry Kane, right?
16: If you've not seen him, Dan Patrick fans, he looks like he's just been ripped out of a Battle of Britain cockpit from a Spitfire that's still warm but has to go back in the air immediately because they're coming. Look, if his name was not Harry Kane, which is like the most Harry Kane, all right, I mean, genuinely legit Michael Kane. If his name was Caninho and he was from Sao Paulo, we would worship the man. But because... again, I'm American now, and you know, I adore this nation. But in England, Steve Coogan, the actor, used to say, if you give an English person the choice between their own success and your failure, they'll choose your failure every time. We kind of like destroy our own. We don't respect our own.
20: But he needs to go by one name, though, Roger. He needs to be Kane, and that's it.
16: Yeah. Caninho. Dan Patrick, you have solved it. Patrick Eno. You have solved it. I think, honestly, he's scored 61 goals this year. He's started to win things. I think he has even done something impossible and won the begrudging respect of the English populace. They now dream about glory because he's experienced it. And I will say, if the Knicks can win for the first time in 53 years, that feels like an agony to every New York fan. England have not won in 60 years. And I will bet Harry Kane, who's a massive... Harry Kane's a massive US sports fan. The funny thing about him, Dan, he has spoken openly and seriously. His dream is to play in the NFL when he hangs up his boots. He wants to come across and become a kicker, a man who aspires to become a kicker, wants to become English Brandon Aubrey. He will have watched the Knicks last night. They all will have done. All these players love the NBA, and they would have been like, why not us? If we can do this for the first time in 60 years, which, can you imagine England winning the World Cup in America in the 250th anniversary of independence? America's not ready for that, Dan. America will not be ready for that.
20: He is the founder of Men in Blazers Media Network. He wrote the book, We Are the World Cup. And he's on the road on Friday, Santa Monica Pier, 4 in the afternoon. And then the following Friday, it'll be 8:30 in the morning on Pier 58.
16: With Marshawn Lynch, baby.
20: Stay in touch.
16: Oh, Dan Patrick, you're a gorgeous man. Big love to all of you. Courage.
20: Roger Bennett. He sometimes has something he says. He moves on to the next thing he says. And then I'm thinking about the thing that he said prior to that. Harry Kane. God, what a fun day today. Fun day. Nap time later on. I got the gambling podcast. Todd, you did a great job tracking down guests. Great job today.
2: Thank you.
20: Stat of the day brought to you by Panini America, the official trading cards of the Dan Patrick Show. Last call for phone calls, John in Florida. John, what do you have for me today?
21: Hey, Dan. First time, long time. 5'11", 180. Yeah, so I was having a couple of flashbacks watching that game last night when Josh Hart went for that transition dunk and missed it. It gave me Patrick Ewing finger roll vibes. And then another thing was, on the game winner by OG Anunoby, you have to guard the inbounder. That reminded me of that 05 Pistons-Spurs finals when Robert Horry inbounded. And Rasheed Wallace came off of him, and he got the ball back and hit the game winner.
20: Yeah.
21: You know, just some basic basketball stuff. You gotta can't forget about the inbounder. Thanks for taking my call. You guys had a great show today.
20: The most dangerous guy on an inbounds pass is the guy who's making the inbounds pass. Because we saw that against Duke in Connecticut with Christian Laettner. He threw it in. They threw it back. He hits the jumper. Because you tend to forget about that guy. Because he's just inbounding the ball. Let's go around the room, see if we learn anything. Todd, you learn anything today?
2: Johnny Mack says Hollywood producers would throw away a script about what happened at the Garden last night. It's just too unbelievable.
20: Dylan, learn anything.
0: John McEnroe played tennis.
20: Yeah. Marvin.
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20: Paul.
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10: Okay, here we go. Oh, day one, World Cup, hours away. And what in the world did we watch last night? I witnessed the hand of God, and it was not Diego Maradona in 1986. Wow. Wow. Listen, too often in my business, our business, people blame coaches. I don't like it. A lot of factors. This one, though, that loss last night, that's on Mitch Johnson, Spurs head coach. San Antonio was brilliant. Throwing up threes in the first half. It felt like they hit all of them. They raced out to a massive 27-point lead in the Garden. And then you have to coach differently and get into the bonus and take higher percentage shots. Feed Wemby down.

0: matters a lot. And we discussed, you discussed the Spurs youth being a problem. Not only was it a problem, but we have to remember Mitch Johnson's also a rookie. Oh, he coached a little last year, but this is his team. He's a rookie head coach. First time in the finals. And this has been ugly. I get blowing leads. It's the three ball era. I get blowing leads. But we got to contextualize how you're blowing them. You can't get Wemby a 3 to 4 minute stretch off. You can't get Dylan Harper a shot. You're in the bonus with 8 minutes left. 8 minutes left. You take one shot in the paint and you got the best 7'4" player in the history of the sport. That's not just, and listen, I'm not taking anything away from the Knicks. But this finals, and I don't think San Antonio can come back. This finals is going to be about as much about the Spurs blowing leads as the Knicks winning games. And that's just, I mean, the Spurs have blown 5 playoff leads, double-digit leads in the playoffs. That's tied for the most ever. Again, they're young. I get it. The coach was young. I mean, they've led in the final 2 minutes in every game against the Knicks. And they got one win, and it was a close win. So there were just, and again, we too often blame, we do this with football coaches every week. We blame the refs or we blame the coach. It's mostly on the players. But with a young team, with a super historically young team, they need guidance. Bonus, 8 minutes left. Wemby, get to the brick. Wemby, get to the block. I'm calling a timeout. I got to get Dylan Harper a couple looks. De'Aaron Fox can't have the most touches. He's having a rough night. 30 points in the second half. And I got talent. I've got the best collection of young talent in basketball on one team. Spurs have the most young talent in the world. You can't give me 30 points in the second half. Just not good enough. It's not taking anything away from the Knicks. But you have a 27-point lead at half. You got to coach differently. You can't be taking, jacking up 12 threes. Here was Wemby after the loss.
1: Holding each other accountable, communicating, not pointing fingers. And after that, we either got it or we don't. But, you know, we've proven that we can surpass these difficulties. And even though we haven't been there before, I'm convinced we're built this way. And we're going to use the better of this, and it's going to tighten us up.
0: All right, let's talk Knicks. So I have said and gotten some pushback when people ask me the best Knicks player. And I have been saying this since the start of the playoffs. It's not Brunson. He's the best finisher. OG is their best player. I've talked to scouts and GMs about OG. I think he's the most underrated player in the league, has been perhaps in Toronto as well. They kind of stole him from Toronto. He is classy, big. They just don't build humans that look like that. He'll D you up. He'll D your three up. He'll D your five up. He can score. He is just so unique. So good on both ends. Last night, he was magical. 33 points, 7 threes, 67%. If you did not see it live, and they start these games way too late for all of us, but I just want to give you the setup. 27 down at half. First, he's got the big three to cut it to 4. Then he's got the big block. And then there is this.
2: Ananobi, far sideline inbound from midcourt. Shamit, Bridges, Brunson, Towns. All it takes is a 2 to make history in New York City. 5.7 left. No timeouts remaining. Ananobi is handed the ball. Finds Brunson at midcourt. Launches a straight on 3. Missed it short. Tip by Ananobi. He put it in. Ananobi put it in. The Knicks take the lead with 1.2 to go.
0: Sports gives you these moments that if you scripted them, it would feel too contrived. Down 27, young Spurs crumbling, Josh Hart misses a dunk, and one guy, OG, from a 3 to a block to the hand of OG. A remarkable kid. What a moment. I mean, it's like cue the chariots.

0: of fire music. It felt like it was in slow-mo in real time. And what I love about this Knicks team is just like the Nuggets that won a title or the Celtics or the older Warriors or OKC last year, it's not an all-time team. It's an all-time run. They've trailed with 2 minutes left in every game. But it is a collection of players. None wants to take the credit, from previously flaky Cat to massively undervalued Josh Hart and OG to the scrappy and great Jalen Brunson. Even after that tip, the biggest basketball shot in New York in 30 years. Listen how humble this kid is.
1: You just hit the game-winning shot in an NBA Finals game in front of your home crowd. How does that feel?
2: It feels cool. I mean, everyone's pretty excited. I'm excited, too. I'm excited, too. We're all excited. We're enjoying it right now, but we're just focused on the next game now.
0: He has the highest true shooting percentage of any player in the finals since 2012. 14 years, and that's his reaction. And that tip-in was not easy. Okay, that should be a poster in every townhome and apartment in New York City for the next decade. Just an unbelievable moment. And it's you know what? One of the reasons this thing works, it's not just because this Knicks team is not a draft and develop team. It's a trade and acquire team. And one of the reasons it really works is that their best player, if you went to every GM in the league and said, you get one Nick, I'm telling you, OG is the one the GMs talk about. In a league of 3-and-D guys, big, strong, physical, humble. The reason this thing works in New York, I know y'all think it's Jalen Brunson, and he's terrific. It's OG. He's going to win the MVP. 6'8", 7'3 wingspan, can defend virtually everybody outside of the point, rebound, tip, hit threes, blocks. I mean, there are just certain times with young athletes, you root for them. And I remember when he got traded and reading a couple of stories when he got traded from the Raptors, and the Raptors were well run. And people are like, did they steal him? Yeah, last night. Validating, and they kind of stole him. So it was, you know, what's interesting about that, J-Mac, when they were, even when the Knicks were down 27 at half, it wasn't one of those where I was like, okay, I'm going to give this 5 minutes. I just kept thinking, okay, they've been down double figures in these games because of the youth. I mean, everybody, including the head coach, is young for San Antonio.
3: Yeah.
0: So there, you get real spikes with San Antonio. They're brilliant. I mean, in the first half, if they threw the ball up from three, it was going in. They just played a remarkable first half. But as a coach, you have to realize, even if you had KD, Steph, and Clay in their prime, you don't have 4 quarters of brilliant three-point shooting. You know, we got a lead, guys. We're going to still be aggressive, but let's get into the bonus. Let's take higher percentage shots. We'll trade threes for twos. We're going to win this game. I thought they almost outthought the room and thought, well, we're going to be aggressive. Just keep shooting threes. It's like, guys, that's as well as you're going to ever shoot on the road against a good team three-pointers. You had a magical, magical half of basketball. You're not going to duplicate it in New York.
3: It was unbelievable that Mitch Johnson kept Wemby in the game. He played 44 minutes. Colin, they were leading by 20 for, felt like a third of the game. Wemby played 23 of 24 minutes in the second half. And we talked about his tiredness, right? Only one day in between games. 3 of 14 shooting in the second half.
0: Yeah.
3: He didn't have it. And listen, we don't like to use the word choked. Those two free throws, you could see it in his face. He was nervous. They only missed 3 free throws as a team, 17 or 20. Wemby missed all 3, Colin.
0: Yeah, well, I mean, again, there are times. I can remember watching when Shaq was a Laker. And Shaq was so big.
3: Yeah.
0: And I remember covering like a Blazer-Lakers series. There are these moments where like end of a quarter, minute and a half left in a quarter, you sit Shaq down with a minute and a half left in the third. So he gets the minute and a half. He gets the half break. You keep him out for about a minute and a half to 2 minutes of the fourth quarter. And you give him a real like an 8-minute break on his body. And then you're like, Shaq, I need you for like 9.5 minutes of greatness. that kind of thing. When you get a Duncan, when you get a dominant big, you have to find these end of the quarter moments, 2.5 left in the quarter, get Wemby to the bench, give him like 8 minutes, commercials, end of the half, give him 8 minutes of just hydrate. You can't play him that many minutes with that big of a lead. That's on the staff. All right. And we're going to talk a little bit more about Wemby. People are freaking out. It's the World Cup. What are realistic expectations with the World Cup? We'll address that next. It's the Herd.
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0: 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So the NBA has always been about blunders before banners, right? Failure before the happy ending. Kobe, LeBron, MJ, get beat up. NBA and life give you some licks. How do you respond to it? Now, Magic, he inherited Kareem, a little different. Wemby inherited 22 wins and a legendary coach that was getting older. So it was a mess. And he has been remarkable. And last night, his coach and the staff in San Antonio did a major disservice to Wemby. No breaks. Second half with massive leads. You got to find 4 minutes. Even if it's just 4 minutes of real time. But, you know, Picasso's best work was not his first doodle. There are gaps here with Wemby. You know it. I know it. There are some limitations. In the final 9.5 minutes of the fourth, he didn't have a rebound or an assist. He was minus 21. You know, it's the best way to put it. He's still beta testing. The prototype, not quite ready for the market. I do think 2 days rest at home. I don't know what the line is. I would absolutely take San Antonio. I think they've got one last great effort. But I think what we saw last night is what I've watched my entire life as an NBA fan, which is this league, there's a reason. This was the youngest team since the 1977 Blazers, who also fell down 2-0. There's a reason older players flourish in the postseason. They can manipulate the refs. They can manipulate end-of-game scenarios. There's a reason older coaches, the late Chuck Daly, Popovich, Kerr, and Spoelstra, guys that have been around, Pat Riley, can manipulate moments. San Antonio can't. They can just be really, really good. They just don't have that gear yet. Here's another piece of sound from Wemby after the loss.
22: What's going through your mind right now?
23: What's going through my mind right now? I think it's going to go one of two ways. One of two ways. And a bad one and a good one. And I know the bad one would be giving up. The good one would be getting stronger through this, getting more together. And I know this is what we're going to do.
0: By the way, he gets very comfortable in crucial moments, settling for threes. He hit a jumper, a two-point jumper, with 3:30 left, Spurs by 7. And the announcers marveled that he actually took a shot inside the arc. You shouldn't marvel at that. You should question why somebody 7-4 in a close game, lead collapsing, is shooting threes. And again, he's young. You know, in the absence of great coaching or parenting or management, young people, we have this in college football, they make big mistakes. coaching's never more important for a team like San Antonio or those 77 Blazers with Jack Ramsey. Like, this is when you really need great coaching. J-Mac with the news.
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3: All right, Colin, to celebrate my Knicks, I brought in the old Patrick Ewing jersey from my days. You know, I love the Knicks. And we're going to start with the Knicks celebrating last night. And you know who else was celebrating, Colin? Tyler Adams and the U.S. men's national team. They were watching the craziness unfold. Tyler Adams, longtime Knicks fan. Look at him going crazy, celebrating. He's been, he was born in 1999. Ironically, that was the last time the Knicks appeared in the finals. And how about that? They had cameras all over the place. The U.S. men's national team celebrating. Hey, maybe Knicks fans will be celebrating the USA win over Paraguay tomorrow at SoFi. I know you saw this on social media.
0: Yeah, no, listen, it was a weird regular season, and it was a weird playoff run. You needed some magic in the finals. And we said when the Spurs won game three in New York, that was a little magic. Like the final needed it. That moment, the finals needed it. Yeah. I mean, it would have been if the Spurs win by 26 last night, that's not, you know, we'd have a really interesting series. But most finals need a moment. This is probably the biggest single shot. I'm trying to think top of my head. When's the last time in the NBA we had a shot this memorable? Like, we've all seen the MJ shots or the Kobe to Shaq alley-oop against right. the Blazers, game seven. There's been a handful of great shots. It's Michael Jordan hanging in the air, Craig Elo of the Cavs going by. We've had these magical shots. This is on a short list of greatest moments in the finals in NBA history. Oh, yeah. I'm serious.
3: I mean, this game might be the greatest finals game in NBA history. I mean, I know it wasn't a game seven.
0: Kyrie game seven against the Warriors.
3: That was a shot. That game was terrible, though.
0: But the LeBron block
3: yes.
0: is one of those idyllic moments. That's the LeBron block is a top three moment in the history of game sevens.
3: Yeah.
0: This is top five. I think it is.
3: It's got to be up there. Just unbelievable stuff. All right, let's move to the NFL. I don't know if you saw this yesterday. Patrick Mahomes got a reworked contract. Interesting, Colin. Mahomes became the NFL's first $500 million man. It came out of kind of nowhere. Oh, we're just going to tweak his contract. Patrick Mahomes then went on social media and did a post to Chiefs Kingdom. Very excited that he's going nowhere. Colin, his contract, the new money added is $239 million. So yeah. I have a theory as to why now, but I'll let you go first. What do you think about the $500 million man?
0: Well, his cap hit next year is only $35 million. What they're doing is increasing the money, but also simultaneously increasing flexibility. Yep. That's why he constantly redoes his deal. That's what I hope Lamar Jackson and his representation understands that. This is a $35 million cap hit. That allows you, by the way, to have that second pass rusher or that second really good wide receiver. So this is smart business.
3: Yeah. By the way, you know the quarterback market is about to get very frothy. Lamar's got a new deal coming. But I looked up who's in line next year. Caleb Williams and Jaden Daniels, after their first 3 years, are eligible for an extension. They will reset the market. I believe this is the Chiefs getting ahead of that, Colin, and saying, well, those guys are going to get well over 60, right? They're going to reset the market. Yeah. We don't want to be anywhere near that. Let's go ahead and give Mahomes new money now. Chiefs are a smart organization.
0: Yeah. Always get ahead on contracts for stars.
3: If you're curious now, Patrick Mahomes is one APY at $63 million. Dak is number two, a large number. Josh Allen and Matt Stafford rounding out the top four. Final story, Colin. Let's go to Baltimore. Interesting Lamar Jackson news starting to emerge, and it's not contract related. He's got a new OC in Declan Doyle, who worked under your guy, Ben Johnson, last year in Chicago. Now, he's never called plays, but apparently he's riding Lamar Jackson pretty hard in practice. Here's Lamar talking about being challenged by his new coach.
4: I'm being challenged right now. It's a new system. A lot of terminology within this system. Nothing really transitioned over from the last system just like before, because we had certain things. When we was with Monkey, we brought some things over from Giro system, you know, what I was comfortable with, what a lot of guys were comfortable with. But in this system, it's different. You know, it's all deck, and I feel like everybody's hands-on. You know, we dialed in.
0: That'll be fine.
3: Well, interesting, he's talking about an entirely new system and being challenged by an offensive coordinator who's, like, younger than you and I. And oh, by the way, there's a report in this Baltimore Sun article that at times Doyle is swearing at Lamar Jackson. That's something I did not anticipate. I'm wondering, maybe they realize, hey, we got to coach this guy hard. But I just wonder with, you know, the new head coach, new OC, a lot of newness for a team with an 11.5 point win total.
0: Yeah, that's an under bet for me. I don't know if Jesse Minter is a head coach. I know he's a great coordinator. You never know on this stuff.
3: And
0: you
3: Lamar,
0: think Tom Coughlin was going to go Boston College to beat Belichick and Brady in two Super Bowls? You just don't know. You never know. J-Mac with the news.
2: Well, that's the news.
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0: Frank Isola stops by today. Greg Berhalter, a former United States Men's National League team coach, is going to join us top of the hour. Our Super 6 top of the hour as well. I got to address something. So now, many of you know this. I live now in Chicago. Go to L.A. in the fall sometimes, but live in Chicago. And since I've been here, people have come up to me on two stories. First of all, you're too hard on Caleb Williams. I got that last football season, though I wasn't. And can you please explain why the Bears are leaving Chicago? Okay, first of all, it's not guaranteed. I'd say it's by 75-25 they are leaving, but the McCaskies own 326 acres, Arlington Heights, which is a beautiful area. There's a racetrack. They own it. So here's the thing. Hammond, Indiana may get the Bears right over the border. It is 27 miles from where I sit right now. Arlington Heights is 26 miles. I'm right in between them, and I'm in downtown Chicago. They're not moving the thing to Indianapolis, and they're not changing the name. I mean, we know the Raiders left California. We know the Rams left St. Louis. We know the Chiefs are moving to a different state. It's happening all over sports. This is the key facet here to remember. Billionaires are not equal. They just sound rich. The McCaskies, there are only two ownership groups that are poor in the league. The Bengals and Steelers, and we lampoon both. We look at the Bengals and Steelers and we're like, spend money on the right side of the ball. They don't operate like big league teams. Steve Ballmer has a $140 billion net worth. The Bears owners have a $1.3 billion. That is it. The Waltons that own the Broncos have a net worth that is 100 times higher than the McCaskies. Right. So what's that mean? The McCaskies and their 11 kids, they're going to take the best deal financially because they have to. This is not Steve Ballmer that built the Intuit Arena in L.A. entirely by himself. So I'm just going to build it. And I mean, they spent a fortune on it. That's not what we have here. We got 11 kids, a tiny, barely billionaire's $1.3 billion net worth. They're going to do what's best for the family, and they have to be viable going forward. Now, obviously, Arlington Heights is where you want to have it. But that's the real story here. Don't blame the governor. The governor's basically saying what Rahm Emanuel said, the former mayor of Chicago, which is, I'm not going to let FIFA get a blank check. I'm not going to soak the taxpayers to have soccer games here. Well, what the governor is saying is basically, we're not soaking the taxpayers here. They're billionaires. The problem is the governor's family is significantly richer than the McCaskies. The Hyatt family, the Pritzker family, the governor of the state of Illinois, that is the fourth richest family in America. Okay, so very rarely is the governor could buy the owner of the NFL franchise. So what you have here is a situation where, like, this ownership group, they're going to do the best deal financially. And if Indiana offers it, they're taking it. You got Steelers, Bengals, Bears. They don't even compare with the Broncos or the Niners or the Eagles. I mean, in the NFL, the Bidwells are significantly more solvent and rich, Arizona, than the Bears family. So it's a whole different ballgame going on. You blame whoever you want. They're going to do whatever they got to do to get the best deal. This is not the Waltons with the Broncos or the Allens with the Seahawks or Stan Kroenke. I mean, Stan Kroenke, to show you how much money Stan Kroenke has, he's the biggest commercial or residential real estate owner in the world. At one point, they had like a $3 billion overrun for SoFi. He's like, where's the checkbook? The Raiders, meanwhile, Mark Davis had to take on three new owners, you know, basically to have the kind of money in the offseason in the bank account to go buy great free agents. So all billionaires are not equal. Governor Mike Braun last week on the Bears potentially moving right across the border, which is closer to downtown Chicago and South Chicago than Arlington Heights. Here's the governor of Indiana.
5: Well, what I would say to everybody in the central part of Chicago and south, which I've got a feeling a preponderance of the fans come from, it's going to be easier to come to Hammond because you're coming in by train, by any way you choose to do it. It would take less time than going from Soldier's Field up to Arlington Heights. So, yes, for some folks, center north, it'll be a little different, but you've got ways there with your train system. We've got now trains that go right near where the stadium's going to be built. And plus, once you get there, you're going to have elbow room.
0: Yeah, listen, it's not ideal, but this is the reality of ownership groups in all of sports. When I was in Los Angeles, I always said, I have Steve Ballmer, the Buss family that owned the Lakers. They had no money. They had to sell. They had no scouting department. They had no analytics department. I'm not making that up. You can read it. Like Rob Pelinka, a former agent, people are like, man, he's made a lot of mistakes here and there. He didn't have half the staff of like the 76ers. He didn't have half the staff of the Warriors. You'll find a lot of times the great drafting teams are really well funded. Not all billionaires are the same. The Lakers were really a mom and pop shop. The Bengals are. The Steelers are. The Chicago Bears sound wealthy. They sound big. They're not. They are not. All right. Some of you freaking out about Taylor Swift. United States men's national team. We'll talk about that top of the hour. And what's realistic for the World Cup. 30 years ago, scientist Gary Kehoe drank a cup of tea with a mushroom floating in it. 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
3: The biggest World Cup ever is here. 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
0: Listen, there's a lot of reasons. I'm reading an article this morning on the five biggest questions about the United States men's national team heading into the World Cup. And the number one question is, what's realistic? What is a realistic expectation? We've got 13 players that are playing overseas. So the composition of our roster is the most talented ever. We are also bringing back a large percentage of our players who were in the previous World Cup, our best players. That's an advantage. Even the greatest football countries, nations, they ebb and flow. They get really old or they're too young. We were too young 4 years ago. Now we have a majority of our players heading into their prime or in it. So we have to win the group stage. It's arguably because we're on home soil. And remember, we get a travel advantage. We're just playing out west. We don't have to go east. We don't have to go down to Houston. We're playing out west. So we got a very advantageous group. Turkey, Paraguay, Australia. We are favored to win and should be. Home soil, that helps. Not, and we're bringing back a large percentage of our best players. Then we go to the knockout round of 32. And there are 16 additional countries in this thing. And they didn't exactly invite powerhouses. We invited 16 other countries. We should be able to beat those countries. Here, so you could reasonably expect us to win the group stage. But we were looking this morning at a possible opponent because you think to yourself, well, we got to win one game in the group stage. Possible. But we could very easily match up with Belgium. Belgium's rated FIFA ratings, ninth in the world. We are 17th. You may remember Belgium. They hammered us in late March. We gave up the most goals, five, we've given up in 32 matches. Belgium is on a heater. They've beaten us six straight times. They've won their last 13 matches, outscored their opponent 7-0 in the last two matches. That could be our first round opponent in the knockout stage. Okay? So people freak out about this. We're getting a little bit of a schedule advantage and a group stage advantage. And soccer, like any other sport, especially like the Spurs with a pretty young team, confidence and vibe is really, really important. So playing well in the group stage, we're not going to win if we don't have the back end. Our defense is suspect. You saw it against Germany. Okay, we need to score. Good news is we have the most aggressive and skilled playmakers we've ever had, kind of by a long shot. So, but what is realistic? Just, we could be facing Belgium in the knockout stage. We would not be favored. They humiliated us, five goals on us in late March. So the group stage, the vibe, the momentum is a real thing. You got to get it and seize it quickly. Here's Kobe Jones yesterday on the pressure playing on home soil and playing in the World Cup.
1: Anybody that puts on that jersey, has the U.S. badge on there, you're going to feel pressure, especially when you're at home. And we have this, you know, we're a host nation for this World Cup. So I think there's going to be pressure on these young men today. They're going to feel it. I felt it, you know, without a doubt, because, you know, your family and friends, you know, they're all, you know, in the stands. And there's going to be, it's a little bit more hyper intensive, you know, when you're in your home country and that you know that every news organization, every press organization is going to be reporting on what happens.
0: So I want to go back to the NBA finals because I think this is instructive. I think this is important. Fans always tend to think, and sometimes the media falls for it, my team is great. I think last night in this series in general is a reminder that the Knicks aren't great. It is a great run. It's very much like the Warriors team that won with Andrew Wiggins playing well. The Nuggets team, OKC last year. There are elements to OKC, their depth, their defense that were elite. There are elements to the Knicks, their fourth quarter production that are historically elite. But to be down at home by 27 against the youngest team to be in the finals in 50 years, they are not a great team. They have great elements. And partly, you know, it's interesting. Taylor Swift was at the game and people freak out. And I don't know. I don't know why she's some touchstone on for fans. Guys, time to get over it. I do like the fact that when I watch Knick games, we don't need 30 Sacramentos It is okay to have arenas that have celebrities and have a vibe. It's the same thing. It's okay if cable TV has a far left network and a far right network. It's okay. We're all good. Give me choices. I like watching Knicks games more than I like right now in the NBA watching any other game. First of all, the team's smart. They're a really smart team. They're fun. They're great late. They're clutch. I like all the celebrities. I think it's cool. I think it's fun. You know, I've had about as much Spike Lee as I need in a lifetime, but whatever. He seems like a nice guy. Timothy Chalamet. But I mean, OKC and New York have great fans. Both blame the officials when they lose. But I think one of the things I've said for years is European soccer and the NBA, style matters, aesthetic matters. And I mean, don't kid yourself. The players notice it. Al Harrington was on our show earlier this week talking about he played for the Knicks. He was a visitor. He was a Knick, and he talked about it's different there.
2: It's something about just playing on Broadway, man. It's just, you know, the celebrities there. You know, I always say it was something about the lighting, right? You know, out of all the arenas in the league, like the way that the Garden is set up is like a stage. You know what I'm saying? So you don't get that environment anywhere but New York. And when you come, you know, like you got to bring your A game or you're going to hear about it.
0: You hear this all the time. Well, they're not true fans, those celebrities. That's not a criteria. Nobody takes a basketball quiz to sit in the first row. That's not, these are busy, successful people. They're famous people and they get tickets. I mean, Ben Stiller said that he didn't even have to pay for them. They just give them to him. Whatever. That's James Dolan's call. They may not be real fans, but they have real influence. And I think it's a great vibe. When Miami played Indiana years ago, I don't know if it was the Eastern Conference Finals, but it was the LeBron facing the Pacers and Paul George. I thought it was actually entertaining. You'd watch the Indiana fans and they were in T-shirts and I mean, just, it looked so Midwest. And then you'd go down and they'd play in Miami and everybody was wearing white and, you know, a button unbuttoned, one, men and women, probably two buttons more than they should have unbuttoned. And it was like, oh, wow, this is inappropriate, kind of. I'm good with it. I like watching it. I like the Knicks. I like the crowd. I like the celebrities. It's okay. I got nothing against Sacramento. We don't need 30 of them, you know? And J-Mac just happens to be a Knicks fan. What can we do? Let's just make sure we're on the same page. You like San Antonio to win in a rout next game.
4: Yeah, I already bet it.
0: So I think
4: this is going seven. I'll just lay it out. With 2 days off for Wemby in between the rest of the games,
0: yes,
4: the Spurs are going to be live. Now, this is where it gets crazy. So he got that flagrant last night. If he gets another flagrant point, he's suspended for a game. Colin, we know Wembanyama's a little awkward. He falls down. He's got long limbs. Knicks are trying to get... Is there a world where Wembanyama's suspended if there's a game seven? Can you imagine that?
0: First of all, you
4: he was accidental last night and got a flagrant. I don't know if they'll take it away. That wasn't on purpose where he hit Cat with the elbow.
0: Yeah, I mean, I don't think the officials want that to happen. We've said this before. You never see pass interference called on Hail Marys.
4: That's okay. Holding in the Super Bowl.
0: you never see that. Why? Yeah. You never see, you could call holding on almost every Hail Mary. Yeah. Fans don't want to hear this. Officiating is situational. You know, it's like if you get to the 10th round of a fight, the 10th and final round, and you got two warriors have been going at it for an hour and one guy's in trouble and there's 15 seconds left. The referee's going to let it go.
4: Yeah.
0: Like in the fourth round, if it's ugly, pit bull to a beach ball, you call it. But if there's 50, I've been at fights like that. If there's 15 seconds left, we're going to let it go. We're just going to let it go. Life is situational. There's a reason cops aren't pulling people over for speeding in rush hour. Okay. They're doing it late at night, off hours, noon. They'll pull you over on the freeway at 4:05. They're not doing it at rush hour, morning drive. It's crowded enough. Let's not jam it up. Let's keep it moving.
4: Remember the Draymond Green suspension for one game in that 2016 finals that helped the Cavs come back from down 3-1.
0: His was really over the top.
4: Yeah, and he's a crazy person. We know. Sorry, Draymond. By the way, this Taylor Swift stuff, I did not know people were bashing Taylor Swift for being at the Knicks game. And I just had to look that up. I'm like, what is wrong with people? I know they went a little over the top, ESPN. the game-winning shot tipped in, and they showed a bunch of celebrities. They didn't even show Jalen Brunson. Like, I don't know what Jalen Brunson's reaction was, because they were showing Larry David and Seinfeld. That was a little bit much, but whatever. This is a vibe. This is we're probably getting 25 million viewers for this game.
0: It's a thing. It doesn't bother me at all.
4: I love this.
0: And I also think it's an urban downtown New York, Penn Station, Madison Square Garden. It's a different environment. A lot of these stadiums now are out in the boonies. They're out in the burbs. Yeah. This is a true. People walk to this.
4: Yeah.
0: I mean, people take the train or they walk to it.
4: And let's remember, Colin, the NFL has Giants and Jets. The town is split. The Yankees and Mets, the town is split. New York is a Knicks city. There's no Brooklyn Nets fans.
0: Hour number two, World Cup about to begin.
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16: Raised a 29-point deficit and stunned the Spurs in Game 4. OG Anunoby, who scored the game-winning bucket with just over a second left, says they never quit.
20: Cut it down to 18, cut it down to 12, cut it down to 6. Just staying with it, pushing through. It's a 48-minute game, so just play until the end.
16: New York's now a win away from their first title since 1973. Series will shift back to San Antonio for Game 5 on Saturday. Chiefs quarterback Patrick Mahomes is getting the richest deal in NFL history. He agreed to a reworked deal that runs through 2033 with a value of over $500 million. It's an average of $64 million a year. Brave star Ronald Acuna Jr. was put on the 10-day IL. He's got a hamstring strain. That happened yesterday. It's the same hamstring that sidelined the outfielder last month. And the 2026 FIFA World Cup kicks off today with co-host Mexico taking on South Africa and South Korea facing Czechia. The U.S. will open play tomorrow. And that's sports. I'm Scott Davidson.
21: Previously on The Herd.
22: Play that back. Wait a minute. Yes, Brandon Sorsby did something really dumb. But when I see all these schools out here, oh, we will not schedule them.
23: Oh, boy. 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Really?
22: I mean, Georgia football going all Pope Leo and Pat Boone. Spare me.
21: A new day in the herd starts now.
22: 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You guys can laugh at me all you want.
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21: The herd with Colin Cowherd starts now.
22: Okay, here we go. Knicks seize control of the finals. Get to that in 10 minutes, maybe 15. It's the World Cup. It's starting today. Tomorrow, USA, Paraguay. World Cup week here on the herd. We've been doing this every day at the top of hour number two, and that's where we are now. We called our Super Six. Monday, it was the six greatest Christian Pulisic goals. Yesterday, it was the six greatest Messi-Ronaldo goals. And here, as we embark on the official day of the World Cup, Mexico and South Africa are starting 2 hours away. Our Super Six today, here in the herd, is the top six World Cup goals of all time.
21: Number six.
27: So that's a good ball as well. Oh, the header! The delivery was perfect. The finish, even more so. Robin van Persie in full flight.
21: Number five.
28: Driven all the way to the back edge of the penalty area to Rodriguez on the left foot. What a goal! If ever there was a score that deserved to win a game, that was it. What a strike!
1: number four. Number three.

0: There's no wasted minutes. Your thought on this team, which, you know, Greg, when you brought him here last time, we were the second youngest team. We were not ready to beat the Netherlands. We were not ready. Now we may not beat them or Belgium or Spain, but it feels different. What do you make of home soil and our schedule early?
1: First of all, thank you for having me on the show. And don't those goals get you excited for the World Cup? My goodness, my goodness. But, you know, I think that the pressure is a good thing in this case. And the reason why I say that, because along with the pressure comes the potential for amazing fan support, amazing momentum being created in this tournament. The players, as you mentioned, have played in a World Cup. 13 of them have played in a World Cup before. Last time we had 25 that hadn't played in a World Cup. So now you have 13 that have. They're in the prime of their careers. This team is ripe for a great World Cup performance.
0: When you had a very strong relationship with Christian Pulisic when Mauricio Pochettino took over, it was a little bumpy. There was some turbulence. I defended Pulisic. I said, guys, he now has he's a major player in Europe. Our best players are overseas. There's some loyalty and revenue over there that we can't duplicate in the States. We have to be reasonable with this. It was a little turbulent early. And by the way, and this is not a criticism of Christian. I think his personality sometimes, not distant, maybe not aloof, but I mean, Christian doesn't suffer fools gladly, right? Like he's an interesting personality. Why did it work for you? Was he a difficult guy to manage or coach? What worked for you with Christian?
1: I think it was establishing trust and building a relationship. You know, Christian's the type of guy that he's careful and he listens a lot. He doesn't talk a lot in the beginning, but you really have to get to know him and really show him that, you know, that your intentions are true and good. You know, all we wanted is to help him develop in his career. You know, we got him at a very young age. A lot of pressure is on him at a young age. And what we wanted to do is put him at ease and really put him in the best possible position to help the team because he's an absolute game changer.
0: I worry about the back end. We gave up a really sloppy goal against Germany. I never worried about that with your club. I didn't worry in years past with Dempsey or Lawless on the back end. I do worry now. Do you have to be great defensively to win knockout stage games? If you can, I mean, there's no perfect team. If you have a flaw, how concerned are you about the back end of our team?
1: So I think, first of all, getting Chris Richards back is going to be a big help. I expect him to play. You know, he's training full, and players like that want to play in opening games of the World Cup. So my guess is he's going to play. That's going to be a massive help. But, you know, I agree with you. I think to go far in the knockout stages, you need to have a good defense. And, you know, I think what we're going to do in this tournament, my expectation would be that the defense grows as the tournament goes. Playing together more, getting more continuity, the goalkeeper gaining confidence as the tournament goes. And then hopefully by the time we get to a knockout round, we'll be in a good position to, you know, to defend.
0: Greg, I defended you, Jurgen, Bruce Arena for years. I said, guys, the reason we counterattack against elite teams, we have to. Like, you know, as a football coach, when you watch film, guys, we're not going to be able to run the ball on this football team. I've heard Brady tell stories of that. This team feels different. More players in our prime, more players with European experience. I don't think we'll quite be as reliant on set pieces. So I do think we'll be a more aggressive team. And duly noted, Greg, we're not as good on the back end. We'll need to score. When you look at this team, I don't think we're as creative or as gifted as Spain. I do think we're in the class of Belgium on American soil. There, no, here, yes. Is it realistic for us to win multiple games in the knockout stage? Or is that, you know, it's a different team. It's a different time. I do think we can win a 3-2 shootout. I think we can play differently. Do you?
1: You know, I think we sowed the seeds for that type of play in the last World Cup. You know, we had the most possession a U.S. team has ever had in a World Cup. You know, we went toe to toe with England. You know, we weren't just sitting back defending. We weren't just counterattacking. We were attacking them. So we sowed the seeds. And now the group, as you mentioned, are in their prime. They're more mature. And I don't see any reason why we can't be aggressive. We can't be attacking against all of these teams, especially in the group phase. We should go out and look to take the game to them. And we have the attacking talent to do it. So, you know, I expect.

0: good things from this group. I think that, you know, the question about the knockout games, the one thing I would say is it takes a ton of mental energy to get through knockout games. And that's something I would be concerned about as you go multiple knockout games. Do we still have the mindset and the energy to stay focused?
1: You know, for years I've said my favorite player was Clint Dempsey. And Dempsey kind of did his own thing. He was a bit of an independent contractor within a team structure, Greg. But there was a toughness. He was, you know, he's a hard scrabble kid. He'd meet you in a back alley. And I said, there's a value to that toughness that sometimes other countries have that we don't in our academy system. Do we have that almost coarse, almost that back alley ability to, because teams are going to attack Pulisic, Greg, you know it. They did it when you were there. They went after him physically. Do we have the mental toughness? Do we have that Dempsey on this roster?
0: You know, first of all, I loved Clint Dempsey as a player also. You know, he was gritty, scrappy, everything that Americans personify. But what I would say is we have players now that have played at the top level, the highest level, consistently for the last 5 years. And that goes a long way. So when you talk about players like Tyler Adams, you know, he has that in him. When you talk about Weston McKennie, he has that in him. You know, Christian Pulisic, he has the ability to change games. So we have guys, I think, that have played at such a high level and understand what this stage is. And that's the most important thing, really understanding what the World Cup is, because it's a different intensity, different competition.
1: Okay, Senegal is a real team. Beat them. Germany, five times the corner kicks, time of possession, ugly goal. I thought they kind of outplayed them, or at least played them even out after the first really almost lack of communication issue on the back end. How many games, like, I feel the vibe right now is fun, it's loose, it's confident. It was not, we had a scoring drought for about 8 matches. How long do you feel good about the vibe going into Friday, tomorrow against Paraguay? How many matches does it take to take kind of a stoic team that you're not quite there and pivot to the right mind frame? Do you think those two matches, Senegal and Germany, got us there?
0: I think we'll gain confidence from those matches. And then I think as the tournament tournament progresses, we're going to keep growing in our confidence. But those two matches definitely helped our confidence. I think we played with energy. The Senegal game was really good with some of our attacks and the creative play. The Germany game showed how deadly we can be on the counterattack. You know, so if anything, we're taking confidence from that. You know, the teams in our group won't be as good as Germany. So if we start to contextualize it like that, we're going to be in good shape moving into this Paraguay game.
1: Okay, what is an outcome in a month that you look at it and think that was growth? What, because I looked at this morning, the schedule, if we get out of the group stage and we can meet Belgium, well, Belgium's on a heater. Belgium's playing great. What's realistic to you?
0: I would say if we get to the quarterfinals, that would be a solid performance for this World Cup. And then, you know, from there, anything can happen. But I think the quarterfinals, I think, is going to get the public behind the team. Is going to, you know, put everybody in a great mood to watch the World Cup. That would be a good achievement by the group.
1: All right. Netherlands is a dark horse. I would take to win it if I had to. If I said to you, we've got a surprise winner of the World Cup. Greg's, it came, not that it came out of nowhere, but it wasn't a top three odds team. Is there a surprise team for you?
0: I would say the surprise team to win it would be Portugal. And then the surprise underneath that to go far would be Norway and Ecuador.
1: I'm going to hold you there.
0: So I would expect Norway and Ecuador to get to the quarterfinals.
1: Great seeing you, and thanks for stopping by.
0: Great seeing you, Colin.
1: All right, Greg Berhalter. His son, Sebastian, is on the national team, which is great. I get fired up, J-Mac. You know, we both get... Listen, you and I are supposed to be... I mean, you're a Knicks homer and a Jets homer. I get it. I've always said, I'm the judge. I'm not the DA. I'm not the prosecutor. I'm not the jury. I'm the judge. I get one hall pass, the United States men's national
2: team. Yeah.
1: So I will be unrealistically positive and optimistic. I've got us beating Paraguay 6-0 Friday tomorrow.
2: Six. Okay. All right. Well, I mean, there's some good news on the horizon. It sounds like Paraguay's top goal scorer will not play. He's got a thigh injury. I'm seeing doubtful. We'll see. Could be gamesmanship, but that's big. And by the way, I love Berhalter's pick of Ecuador. That was one of my first bets of the World Cup, but now their striker's injured. So we got to track the injuries, but this Paraguay one up front is big. They're going to hunker down, Colin. Play everybody behind the ball and just say, we dare you to try to score on us.
1: Look at this. We've got the World Cup clock going on Fox. Keep it on Fox and FS1 for the next 5-6 weeks. There's no, you know what? What I would do is I would take the channel changer and I'd throw it away.
2: Ooh.
1: I would just throw it away. Put it in your sink, the compact, and just destroy it. Put it on Fox and put it in the disposal. There's no reason to change the channels. 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
1: 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Frank Isola will go to New York. I got to tell you, OG last night, I think he really established himself as the MVP in the series. Cat's been terrific, but he had a bad game and doesn't score in the fourth. Brunson's been a less efficient version of Jalen Brunson. Wemby's been too hot and cold. I said this, and I've said it multiple times as my witness, Jason McIntyre. I've said the best player the Knicks have in terms of consistency both ends is OG Anunoby. He's the most consistent player. Now, Brunson, because he's the little guy, it's more fun. The little guys in the NBA sell more shoes than the big guys. They're more fun to watch. They're more relatable. Brunson's incredibly fun to watch. He's incredibly relatable. But OG, if you ask general managers and scouts, there's just not a lot of OGs in the space. Hit a three, defend a big, that kind of tip, nuance, finesse, physicality. That body type just doesn't exist. You could put him on the Lakers next year, just him. And you could absolutely see them going toe-to-toe in the Western Conference Finals. He can do so many different things. And, you know, Brunson can't defend. Cat's a little inconsistent. Wemby's offense isn't refined. So that deal by the guys that are running the New York Knicks to get him from the Raptors, and they had to give stuff up, but he has been a huge find. Also, listen, I like, and I've said this before, big games, big brands, big stars make sports more fun. And, you know, it's nothing against everybody else, but I like Notre Dame, Ohio State, Michigan, Miami Hurricanes, Texas, USC. I like them more than TCU. What can I say? It's nothing against TCU. I like big brands. And watching that game last night, the Knicks point guard and Brooklyn native Jose Alvarado and Cat on the vibes of playing at MSG.
14: Two kids from here, right? You know, I'm not going to sugarcoat this. I was about to cry. Not because, obviously, we just want more, but I'm in Madison Square Garden in the fourth quarter with playing with these guys, and we playing for something special.
15: To hear the buzzer going off and not to see the ball go in the basket, I think we all felt something like that emotion that was special. It's something that, you know, MSG hasn't had that kind of moment in a long time.
1: There are these magical moments with teams where, I mean, you could feel it with the Chicago Cubs. And there's a podcast out there called The Lovable Reunion, and it's got the Cubs, two of the stars of the Cubs, and it is fantastic. And they talk to the owner and players, and the stories are just, you don't have to be a Cubs fan. It was just incredibly magical. On a day off, the guys would go out in a boat, pound beers, go in a boat, hang out on a day off in baseball when you live with each other for 7.5, 8 months. So it does feel very magical. There's a connection between the team and the staff and the and New Yorkers and the celebrities. And it's special. It's real. It's authentic. I love it. J-Mac with the news.
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2: All right, let's start with De'Aaron Fox, Colin. He is being considered the GOAT last night. A rough game. I saw a cut-up of all his negative plays in the game last night. It was devastating. And here's the one that killed him. So Fox has a loose ball. You're like, oh, just dribble it out. He goes in for the layup. OG blocks it. And then, you know, Fox commits a foul right after that, setting up the game-winning or game-losing play if you're the Spurs. Colin, I don't know what was going through Fox's head, but he handled it well with the media afterwards. Here's what he said.
19: I haven't scored. Try to get a layup, get up three. You know, make them force them to need a three. And OG made a good block.
1: He's a smart veteran player who didn't play smart last night. It was a lot. He's been nursing an injury. He just didn't have his handles. He wasn't tight. He was very loose last night. And it was a bad outing. It happens. I think he's the highest paid player for the Spurs.
2: By a lot.
1: By a lot. So that, you know, kind of adds to it. He had a rough night.
2: Yeah.
1: No getting around it.
2: Making compounding matters was Dylan Harper was freaking awesome. And he never, did not attempt a shot in the final 10 minutes.
1: Bad.
2: I mean, that's again, I don't want to kill Mitch Johnson. He's a young coach. But he kept putting the ball in Fox's hands. And you're like, what's the game plan here?
1: Yeah. With young teams, coaching matters more. You know, when you got that, Jerry Sloan was coaching the Utah Jazz. And Malone and Stockton and T. Bailey, they'd been around together for you. Jeff Hornacek, you're like, those guys could finish each other's sentences. Not that coaching doesn't matter, but that's different. You know, the last three-peat with Phil Jackson and the Bulls. I mean, those guys, they just knew. You can sense it when teams really have an understanding of each other before you get to the point where you irritate each other.
2: Yeah.
1: And you can see, by the way, you see this when the Knicks have struggled in this series, Jason. You know this as a Knicks fan. When the Knicks have struggled in this series, it's because they lack a certain cohesion. Mm-hmm. Like they feel too Brunson dominant.
2: Yep.
1: Those have been very rare. I thought in game three, they felt very Brunson dependent multiple times. So even the Knicks, a veteran team with smart guys, can fall into that where they're not cohesive. The Spurs, the difference is they have highs. They fall into that a lot. So that's why Mitch Johnson's got to go time out. We're scheduling back-to-back plays on ball for Dylan Harper. That's what coaching is. We're going to give Wemby a 4-minute break. Wemby was gassed at the end of that game.
2: He tear up by 20 most of the game. Final stat, fourth quarter for the Spurs, 5 turnovers, 4 baskets. I mean, you're just not winning a basketball game. I don't care if you're up 20-29. Brutal one for San Antonio. I maintain the series is not over, Colin. I think this is going 6 or 7.
1: What's the line on game 5?
2: I saw 5. Now, that was last night instantly after the game.
1: So Spurs minus 5.
2: That was last night. I don't know if it's gone up.
1: I like the Spurs, too.
2: 5.5 now, I'm being told by a producer.
1: So that means the wise guys are betting the Spurs.
2: Yeah, I mean, like, you saw that Knicks celebration last night. I wonder, I'm not saying they're going to punt the game, but...
1: No,
2: they're not as juiced up to go to the Garden and close it out in front of the home crowd.
1: And Wemby gets 2 days rest.
2: 100%.
1: That's been the key in this series. 2 days rest, different player, late.
2: All right, let's go back to the pitch. Yes, USA, great news. Chris Richards, Berhalter talked about this. Richards is doing great based on his ankle. It sounds like he's going to be ready to play. There's some speculation he's going to start. He's saying all the right things. Here's Richards talking about the injury and his health.
20: I feel good. I feel really good. No, I'm not the coach, so I can't say if I'm playing on Friday or not. But me personally, I would love to be playing his opening game.
2: He's big. So another reason he's big, Colin, is these set pieces in the box. You get the big Chris Richards leaping up for headers. That's a huge weapon for U.S. Again, I'm bullish on this team. I'll have my pick and herd lines tomorrow. I may or may not be making an appearance at the game.
1: Now, like you're a Knicks fan. Did you get nervous late in the game?
2: Well, it's weird. Once the comeback started happening and the Knicks were down 12 and then it's 9, you're like, all right, Knicks are probably going to win this. But I'll be more nervous for USA, Colin, because you don't want to start out with a loss, right? You can't start out with a loss. Coming out of that's tough. I'm going to be nervous for this game. I mean, have you decided where you're watching it, by the way?
1: At home.
2: Solo with the dogs? What are we doing?
1: No. We have, we're going to dinner because this is a late start. So it's a 9 Eastern, 8 Central. So we're going to dinner, then coming home.
2: Okay. It better be rowdy.
1: Family members. I'm not going solo.
2: Okay. Yeah. Unlimited drinks Friday night for Calgary. Boozing it up. Final story. Let's go back to American football. And Jalen Hurts and the Philadelphia Eagles, a big theme among some of the contenders is new offensive coordinators. We talked about Baltimore. And the Eagles have one as well. And Sean Mannion, the Packers QB coach last season. Here's Jalen Hurts talking about working with the new OC, Mr. Mannion.
16: Comfort comes with the repetition. Comfort comes with the teaching and the time on task to what you're doing. And so you just want to continue to build in those areas. I think it's been the same for me every year. When it comes to coaching points, intention, vision, you know, what are we really trying to drive, what we're doing? Obviously a different voice, different perspective of the game. And every OC has added their own flavor on it.
1: And we'll see.
2: That's the Super Bowl MVP, Jalen Hurts, speaking at the podium. Can you show a little bit more respect, Cowherd? I know you're down on him. I know you don't have him as top 10 in the league, and Sam Darnold passed him.
1: I'm still, you know, it's interesting. I was looking at that thing we had yesterday about merchandise sales. Darnold was only 49th in the NFL. Now, that was above Dak. But it's like Darnold just won a Super Bowl, and people still are just like, it's not that interesting.
2: Well, did he win the Super Bowl or did the Seahawks? He was the winning quarterback. Mm. But was he even like a top 3 memory in the Super Bowl?
1: Oh, I mean, Kenneth Walker,
2: Seahawks defense, and Patriots ineptitude. Patriots ineptitude.
1: All right, that's fair. I thought he was big in the run-up to the Super Bowl, though.
2: Thursday night game against the Rams was like, okay, he's making plays. And there's still some doubters in the Darnold department. Not me, of course. Not me. He's a former Jet, so I got to root for him. But I think Jalen Hurts is the man. I'm bullish on the Eagles. I got the Eagles in the NFC Championship game.
1: All right. Good luck to you. J-Mac with the news.
18: Well, that's the news.
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18: The Herd Line News.
1: Franco Isola is going to be joining us before the end of the hour. Yeah, it's, when you watch these NBA finals, and I've been watching the NBA since about, I remember the first game I ever watched as a kid. I was on a bunk bed. I was watching the old Lakers with Wilt against, it was like 1972, Bill Walton. Brent Musburger was on the call for CBS. That's, I remember that, being on the bunk bed, watching on a little black and white TV. And, the NBA has had the 70s and now are the two eras in the NBA, the 70s, where you had different teams every year. It was the Warriors. It was the Knicks. I'm not going in order. It was the Sonics. It was the Blazers. It was the Sixers. It was the Washington Bullets at the time, now Wizards. And then you got into some, kind of dominant MJ's Bulls, Magic, Bird, Celtics. And then you got into Dynasty, Shaq and Kobe, Duncan, the Heatles. Golden State, KD and the Warriors. Now we're back to the 70s where it's a different champion every year. The Knicks are historic, but it's mostly about a historic run. It's not a historic team. And I do think we can all take a deep breath. You know, when you're down 27 at home, you're not an all-time team. I mean, you can lose games. But, I mean, they're a tip away from going to San Antonio as a significant underdog, and the series is tied. And I got a little over my skis on the Denver Nuggets. I thought Jokic was so dominant. I thought Porter and Gordon and, at the time, KCP, was it Bruce Brown? I was just like, that team's going to win. They're going to be the next Spurs. Well, you know, in the end, with a new CBA and these aprons, you can't re-sign everybody. So the Knicks have a window, and it's a perfect window. And you get, like, so much of sports is winning it when you get a brief window to win it. We thought the Seahawks was going to last forever. And it's like they got the back-to-back Super Bowls And then they lost that second one, and there was some animosity that Marshawn Lynch didn't get the carry and Russell Wilson wasn't as popular, and it separates the locker room, and you look up and, oh, here's Harbaugh and the Niners taking over the division, and it's over. And then Pete and Russell Wilson don't get along. It is over. This stuff does not last long. And I think fans love trades and dynasties. Adam Silver does not want that to be on his legacy, his resume for the NBA. So we're going to have, you know, obviously we knew this before the final started. We're going to have the eighth champion in 8 years. And it does look like this morning that will be the New York Knicks. They are, however, a dog in game five. 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
1: 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Well, he's been covering the Knicks forever. He's got a show on XM Sirius called The Starting Lineup. For about a 25-year stretch, he was covering this team on a daily basis, and there were some lean years and some great years. I don't think there's ever been a more memorable shot than OG last night, and Frank Isola is kind enough on short notice to join us from New York. You know, I had said this, and maybe it's too harsh, but I'd said whether it was Jokic's championship in Denver or the Celtics championship or the Andrew Wiggins Steph coming back to beat the Celtics title or OKC last year, there are great parts to those teams and great moments with those teams, like the defense or the bench with OKC, but they're not great teams. And I think what I know through four games of this series is that these teams are close. Age and experience matters. Coaching's better on the Knicks side. But in that win last night, it did kind of establish the Knicks aren't a historically great team, but this is a historically great run. And there is a magic involved to this. And I thought we saw, I'll just start with that. There's a connectivity between fans, team, veteran. A lot of this is IQ and situational to me. I mean, do you think this is a great roster or it's just a cohesive unit of high EQ, IQ guys, all at least B2B plus level players?
11: Yeah, I think what you're saying is true. And I do think it's a terrific starting five that now has spent a second year together. You know, Carl Anthony Towns only one season at Kentucky, but he won there, made it to a Final Four. Jalen Brunson won two national championships. In Dallas, I thought he did really well. They have a lot of winning players. OG Anunoby, a terrific player, even though he didn't play much when Toronto won the championship in 2019. And I think it's one thing to have great players, but for me, three plays stick out in this series. The Jalen Brunson offensive rebound, the tap out that he had to Mikal Bridges. They were down one. He beats Devin Vassell to an offensive rebound, runs to the corner. Bridges finds him. Jalen hits the three, starts the 11-0 run to close out game one. And then last night, OG Anunoby hustling back, getting the block on De'Aaron Fox, and then crashing the glass a couple of seconds later for the tap-in. So great players, but those are three hustle plays that they made. They wanted it a little bit more, and I think right now that's the difference in this series. Those little plays that teams make. I mean, if you're San Antonio, two offensive rebounds have absolutely killed you in this series. And the way that they played last night in the second half, especially the fourth quarter, especially down the stretch, especially the last couple of seconds, awful if you're the San Antonio Spurs.
1: Yeah, I mean, I think sometimes it's an epidemic. Everybody, especially in talk radio, sports radio, we always pick on the coach. He's always a bum. I didn't, and I don't do that, but I did think the second half for Mitch Johnson, first of all, you can't get Wemby 4 minutes of rest. You led by 20. I thought he looked totally gassed. De'Aaron Fox had the most touches. Dylan Harper didn't have a shot in the last 10 minutes. He's a remarkable young player. I know it's a big space. I thought they shot too many threes in the third quarter. Again, I don't want to nitpick, but there are times, Frank, when I've watched this series and I've said, I got to remember, not only are the Spurs young, the coach is young. I thought he coached youthfully last night. Is that fair?
11: All right, so a couple of things. You know, for all you minutes police out there, you know, Victor Wembanyama averages under 30 minutes a game.
1: That's right.
11: Playing time. So now in the playoffs, you want him to play more. The Knicks the last couple of years, their starters log heavy minutes. The Knicks starters are never hurt. Jalen Brunson played the entire second half. He's used to that. Go ask Michael Jordan how, you know, he used the regular season to get himself ready for the playoffs when he knew he was going to be playing 40 plus minutes. So I think you're right. Maybe getting him a little bit of rest, but that's also something that they do during the regular season. And as for an inexperienced head coach, I thought a mistake was made in game two when they had the timeout, when Wembanyama grabbed the rebound. That's a young player there, Stephon Castle. You call timeout. It's a tie game. You hold for the last shot. If you make it, you win. You miss it, you're going overtime. That was that terrible turnover by Wembanyama. And then last night, I could not help but think about a game that I attended, I covered. It was the Spurs against the Lakers, Western Conference Finals. They decided not to guard the inbounds pass. They throw the ball to Derek Fisher. This game was in San Antonio. Derek Fisher, remember that, with 0.4 seconds to go. Yeah. Hits that famous shot. And last night, so you're not going to guard the inbounder. The inbounder is OG Anunoby. At that point, he had 31 points. He was the Knicks' best player in the second half of a game. So he's inbounding the ball. He's wide open for Jalen Brunson to throw him the ball. Jalen doesn't. Jalen takes the shot, misses. It turns out to be the perfect miss because here comes OG Anunoby flying down the middle of the lane, going untouched. If somebody was guarding him on the inbounds pass, and at least you could have prevented him, even for a split second, from having an open path to the basket, that could be the difference between winning and losing. So these losses for the Spurs have been absolutely brutal. The Knicks, to me, come across as the smarter team in those winning moments, making the plays, and that's the difference, Colin.
1: Jalen Brunson, first of all, Stephon Castle should have made all defense. He's a tremendous young player. He's got a 10-year run where he's going to be a multiple time all. He may make 10 all-star teams. How? And so he's limited. SGA struggled. I mean, he takes on the number one assignment. He is a bully. He's aggressive. He was at UConn. How would you judge so far Jalen Brunson's series overall? How does it land for you?
11: It would go the way that I thought it would go. There'd be a lot of focus on him. So he hasn't been shooting the ball great. There've been some turnovers, but again, what he did in game one, phenomenal. What he did in game two, made that tough shot. And then what he did last night, made some huge plays down the stretch. And remember, because it's Jalen Brunson, Victor Wembanyama is guarding him. That means Victor Wembanyama isn't anywhere near the basket on that final play for the Knicks. De'Aaron Fox, who, let's face it, had one of the worst fourth quarters you're ever going to see. Brutal. Second halves, really.
1: Brutal.
11: He comes over to help, which leaves OG open. What are what's the fancy words now? They talk about gravity for all these players. So he's pulling the defense toward him. So even though he missed, it reminded me a little bit of the Marcus Smart miss against Miami a few years back when he missed it and Derek White went in there unmolested and tapped the ball in at the buzzer to win. OG Anunoby's play was outstanding. His hustle play at the other end to get the block, the hustle play here. But I think overall, Jalen Brunson just makes winning plays. So is he having an all-time final? Is his team up 3-1? Yes.
1: Frank Isola for our radio audience. 8 minutes to go. They're in the bonus and they shoot one shot in the paint. Is that on Mitch Johnson or Wemby? Like when you have a 7-4 player, you're in the bonus. Guys, pound the paint. San Antonio did not. Is that a coach or a Wemby issue?
11: I think it's both. And I think it's today's NBA. You know, the Knicks have done this in the last 2 years in the playoffs. If you go back to last year, second round against Boston, games 1 and 2 in Boston, they're down 20 plus points in both games. And Boston keeps launching threes instead of attacking. And here come the Knicks. And last night, like you said, that drove you crazy. If you're a Spurs fan, watching them just, and I get it, Colin, that's how they got that. That's how they took that huge lead. But that's how you end up losing a lead. That's how the other team could get back in. These 20-point leads aren't like they were 10 years ago.
1: They evaporate.
11: Certainly not like what they were 20 and 30 years ago. Everyone is shooting three-pointers. And I thought of Larry Brown last night on the play by De'Aaron Fox, up one under 15 seconds ago. Larry Brown always used to say, score, clock, time. And I'm thinking, how many times did the Spurs take long threes early in the shot clock when you're in the penalty? I don't know. Post, throw the ball into Stephon Castle, whoever Jose Alvarado is defending. Get him the ball down close. Let him try to draw some contact. And by the way, Alvarado and OG Anunoby last night, both 3 for 3 in the fourth quarter. Both made both their three-point shots. They combined for 16 points. Exactly how many points as the Spurs had in that fourth quarter?
2: Yeah, it was. We were talking about, we'll let him go here in a second, how the Knicks respond to this. I mean, it was like, I think... You can, in the history of the NBA, I go to great shots in the NBA finals. LeBron's block is obviously against the Warriors. OG has got to be in a short list. I mean, you're almost a historian, an encyclopedic on this stuff. That OG play, I mean, there's a lot of finals. I don't remember a big basket by the Denver Nuggets in their finals.
11: Yeah.
2: Like that shot last night, I mean, that is a Willis Reed moment. That's Jerry West hitting the half-court shot against the Knicks. I mean, where does it rank all-time in the history of the Knicks, OG's tip? Where is it?
11: It's got to be top five, top three. I think you're 100% right with the Willis Reed shot, because that's Willis in 1970 limping out onto the court the first time he touches the ball. He shoots, and I think, in fact, he ended up going 2 for 2 in that quarter. The crowd is going nuts. Provide a lot of inspiration for the New York Knicks. You know, Patrick Ewing had a big tip and dunk against Indiana. That was all the way back in 94 to send them to the NBA Finals. Larry Johnson's four-point play against Indiana in 99 would be up there. Yes. Allen Houston's shot against Miami. But this is game four of the NBA Finals. You miss that, and the Knicks are, that series is now tied at 2-2. What a great, that's what you love about the game. The guys like OG Anunoby, who does a little bit of everything, and it's just wanting it a little bit more. It's not dribbling between your legs, step back three over an outstretched arm or defender. It's just getting to the basket. Nobody's putting a body on you. And speaking of nobody putting a body on you, why was even De'Aaron Fox in the game? Why didn't they have a bigger lineup in there? They had two small guards in the game on that final Knicks possession, both Dylan Harper and De'Aaron Fox. It doesn't make any sense.
2: Frank Isola, covered the Knicks for a long time. Brooklyn Nets studio analyst, Yes Network. One of the really, truly talented guys in New York and in our business. Good seeing you, buddy.
11: Good seeing you. Enjoy the World Cup.
2: Thank you. Yes, I am. I'm going to enjoy the World Cup. It's on Fox. We said it, folks. Throw your TV changer away. Put it on Fox. Frank's so good. He's been doing this for a while. He's got memory just rock solid. That's another, by the way, great point. Why do the Spurs have two small guards? You know the Knicks are going to try to shoot the thing with time on the clock and then get a tip in. Why do the Spurs have two small guys on the floor? Like, it's just margin stuff. It's little stuff. Like, just get Wemby with 2 minutes left in the third, 2 or 3 minutes left in the third. Get him off the floor. You go to the quarter, commercial break. Let him sit one more minute into the fourth. Just give him a real-time 8-10-minute break. Like, I mean, there was a point last night where they showed Wemby in the second half. He was, when your wrists are sweating, you need to sit down. It was just, you could tell. And he's a guy that sometimes can struggle, sometimes with a little coordination. Well, like, he was at mile 25 of the marathon, and we got 9 minutes to go in the game. He's done. It's over. You know, he's been better on 2 days rest. So it was just little things over and over. And that one thing Frank said, the Knicks have been EQ, IQ. They've been the smarter team overwhelmingly in key moments. This is something I talk about. The NBA, we always talk about the talent. You go back to that Miami Heat team, the Heatles. They had no real center. They were the smallest team in the NBA, poor rebounding team, not a true point guard. And D. Wade and LeBron kind of overlapped. They were kind of just great athletes, not great shooters. That team was so smart. Haslam, Battier, Allen, Wade, LeBron, Bosch. It's just like they made so many smart plays in big moments. The Detroit Pistons bad boy teams. How many of those guys were GMs? How many of those guys were successful executives or coaches? Like, everybody thought, oh, the bad boys. So many of those guys were GMs and coaches. Like, this idea that it's all talent in this league, that the Knicks are making such clever coaching and player decisions in crisis. I mean, the Spurs have led every game with 2 minutes left. They've led every game. They got one win. So, I mean, it's like Jimmy Johnson always says this, you lose more games than you win in sports. And the Spurs have also dominated
1: first quarters. They've jumped out to leads in every quarter with their youthful energy, and they've led late. I mean, if I had just told you, the team that takes the lead in every game, the team that leads late in every game, and you're like, oh, did they sweep them? No, they're down 3-1.
3: Yeah. By the way, remember that last series, Thunder-Spurs. Thunder go up 3-2, go to San Antonio for game 6 and get blasted. SGA and company didn't even play in the fourth. They rested their guys for game 7. I wonder if we see that. The Knicks, you know, they're getting blown out and they just power down early. Hey, Brunson, rest up. You just played 40-some-odd minutes. OG, rest up. Let's play for game 6.
1: Mexico and South Africa following our show on Fox. Pinch me. Is it real? World Cup coming up in an hour.
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19: It's for Game 5. Carolina coming off that win that's turned the series into a best of three now, while Vegas looks to regain control with a chance to win the cup at home in Game 6. Just a win separates the Knicks from their first NBA title in 53 years after a record comeback from 29 down to beat the Spurs in Game 4 of the finals. San Antonio coach Mitch Johnson says the team's already on to Game 5.
20: We got one game that we got to win, and we got to win that game in 2 days, and we got to be more consistent and more tough-mindedness and finish the job.
19: Game 5 is Saturday night in San Antonio. Fresh off becoming the NFL's first half-billion-dollar man, Chiefs QB Patrick Mahomes is already approaching 100% from last season's torn ACL. Tigers ace Tarek Skubal, he'll be back from the injured list Saturday to face the Guardians. He's just over a month removed from a cleanup of his left elbow. And the 2026 FIFA World Cup's underway. More than 100 games will be played in the U.S., Mexico, and Canada over the next 40 days. And that's sports. I'm Scott Davidson.
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1: Yes, Brandon Sorsby did something really dumb. 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Georgia football? 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I mean, Georgia football going all Pope Leo and Pat Boone. Spare me.
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1: Okay, here all right, World Cup starts in an hour. 5 weeks of magic. USA and Paraguay starts tomorrow for Team USA. We are live. We're in Chicago. And the Knicks, love them or hate them, love them or loathe them, the New York Knicks made history last night. They erased a 29-point deficit in the second half to take a 3-1 series lead. Listen, in the media, we often blame the coach way too often. I don't know who's agreed doing that, but I thought last night the Spurs' Mitch Johnson was primarily to blame for the San Antonio collapse. San Antonio was brilliant, throwing up threes in the first half. It felt like they hit all of them. They raced out to a massive 27-point lead in the Garden. And then you have to coach differently and get into the bonus and take higher percentage shots. Feed Wemby down low. Get him closer to the basket. No, instead 13 threes in the third quarter. Good God. They were in the bonus with 8 minutes left in the fourth, and they took one shot from that point on, San Antonio, in the paint. You've got Wemby. By the way, Wemby played almost the entire second half. He was completely gassed. You have a double figures lead, one day's rest, on the road, find him 3.5 minutes into the third quarter. I mean, the guy was gassed. He gives you such an effort on the defensive end. De'Aaron Fox, that appears to be a problem. Why does De'Aaron Fox have more touches than any other player on your team? Why is Dylan Harper attempting no shots in the last 10 minutes? Play Fox less and Dylan Harper more. What is happening? Get Dylan Harper on the ball. It's called coaching. I don't want to pick on De'Aaron Fox. He had a terrible night. He can't have the most touches. You can't have Dylan Harper, a sensationally young player, not having a shot in the last 10 minutes. And what De'Aaron Fox did with 12 seconds left is inexplicable and inexcusable. He's a veteran player. He knows better. I mean, just...

0: the Knicks. And they got one win, and it was a close win. So there were just, and again, we too often blame, we do this with football coaches every week. We blame the refs or we blame the coach. It's mostly on the players. But with a young team, with a super historically young team, they need guidance. Bonus, 8 minutes left. Wemby get to the brick. Wemby get to the block. I'm calling a timeout. I got to get Dylan Harper a couple looks. De'Aaron Fox can't have the most touches. He's having a rough night. 30 points in the second half. And I got talent. I've got the best collection of young talent in basketball on one team. Spurs have the most young talent in the world. You can't give me 30 points in the second half. Just not good enough. It's not taking anything away from the Knicks. But you have a 27-point lead at half. You got to coach differently. You can't be taking, jacking up 12 threes. Here was Wemby after the loss.
1: Holding each other accountable, communicating, not pointing fingers. And after that, we either got it or we don't. But, you know, we've proven that we can surpass these difficulties. And even though we haven't been there before, I'm convinced we're built this way. And we're going to use the better of this, and it's going to tighten us up.
0: All right, let's talk Knicks. So I have said and gotten some pushback when people ask me the best Knicks player. And I have been saying this since the start of the playoffs. It's not Brunson. He's the best finisher. OG is their best player. I've talked to scouts and GMs about OG. I think he's the most underrated player in the league, has been perhaps in Toronto as well. They kind of stole him from Toronto. He is classy, big. They just don't build humans that look like that. He'll D you up. He'll D your three up. He'll D your five up. He can score. He is just so unique, so good on both ends. Last night, he was magical. 33 points, 7 threes, 67%. If you did not see it live, and they start these games way too late for all of us, but I just want to give you the setup. 27 down at half. First, he's got the big three to cut it to four. Then he's got the big block. And then there is this.
2: Ananobi, far sideline inbound from midcourt. Shamit, Bridges, Brunson, Towns. All it takes is a two to make history in New York City. 5.7 left. No timeouts remaining. Ananobi is handed the ball. Finds Brunson at midcourt. Launches a straight on three. Missed it short. Tip by Ananobi. He put it in. Ananobi put it in. The Knicks take the lead with 1.2 to go.
0: Sports gives you these moments that if you scripted them, it would feel too contrived. Down 27, young Spurs crumbling, Josh Hart misses a dunk, and one guy, OG, from a three to a block to the hand of OG. A remarkable kid. What a moment. I mean, it's like cue the chariots of fire music. It felt like it was in slow-mo in real time. And what I love about this Knicks team is just like the Nuggets that won a title or the Celtics or the older Warriors or OKC last year, it's not an all-time team. It's an all-time run. They've trailed with 2 minutes left in every game. But it is a collection of players. None wants to take the credit, from previously flaky Cat to massively undervalued Josh Hart and OG, to the scrappy and great Jalen Brunson. Even after that tip, the biggest basketball shot in New York in 30 years. Listen how humble this kid is.
3: You just hit the game-winning shot in an NBA Finals game in front of your home crowd. How does that feel?
4: It feels cool. I mean, everyone's pretty excited. I'm excited too. I'm excited too. We're all excited. We're enjoying it right now, but we're just focused on the next game now.
0: He has the highest true shooting percentage of any player in the finals since 2020.

0: 2012. 14 years. And that's his reaction. And that tip-in was not easy. Okay, that should be a poster in every townhome and apartment in New York City for the next decade. Just an unbelievable moment. And it's you know what? One of the reasons this thing works, it's not just because this Knicks team is not a draft and develop team. It's a trade and acquire team. And one of the reasons it really works is that their best player, if you went to every GM in the league and said, you get one Nick, I'm telling you, OG is the one the GMs talk about. In a league of 3-and-D guys, big, strong, physical, humble. The reason this thing works in New York, I know y'all think it's Jalen Brunson, and he's terrific. It's OG. He's going to win the MVP. Had Greg Berhalter on today, 45, 48 minutes. The World Cup begins. Frank Isola, Jason Timp from The Volume, Hoops Tonight podcaster is fantastic. He watched every second, had thoughts last night, joins us next live in Chicago. It's The Herd. Hi, it's The Herd. 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
0: 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Kind of my theme today and pick your annoyance, but there's been about 4 to 5 things with the head coach of the Spurs. And I don't bang on coaches a lot. Like, I think players win and lose games. And it's kind of an epidemic in the football season. You know, like, you don't know, you don't watch film, you don't know who's healthy. A lot of times Andy Reid will not make certain adjustments because he's got a guard that's playing on one leg and he can't. And so a lot of times you're masquerading stuff during the course of a series or a game. But when you lead it by 29 at one point in the second half and Wemby on one day's rest, you got to get him a break and you got to manufacture shots. You got to call a timeout for Dylan Harper. He didn't have a shot in the last 10 minutes. I mean, there's some things here that is just casual observers would get. Jason Timpf, host of Hoops Tonight at The Volume, covered the NBA for a long time, former Laker podcaster and blogger. Okay, so give me the two things, because I think we agree on this. I was listening to your stuff this morning. Give me the two things, because I could go give you about 6. The two things that are kind of unforgivable. And again, the Spurs are young. So is Mitch Johnson. It's really his first year running the show. Give me the two things that drove you nuts about the coaching for San Antonio second half.
16: So the first piece is the final two possessions, just simply the double team of Brunson. As soon as you double team Brunson, you create a 4-on-3 rebounding dynamic. And if you look at those 7 players, OG Anunoby, Mikal Bridges, and Karl Anthony Towns are literally the 3 tallest players out of those 7 guys. And so if you're not matched up and you're not boxing out, it turns into a jumping contest. And you created a jumping contest where OG Anunoby had a runway with nobody standing in front of him. I thought that was a tactical error there. Just let Wemby guard him, stay matched up so you can box out. On the ensuing possession, Mike Brown, genius, plays both of his centers because he knows 1.2 seconds left. They can't pass, so we don't have to worry about the inbounder at all. So he puts Mitch on Wemby, and he puts Cat on the inbounder. And I thought Mitch Johnson made a catastrophic error by having his smallest player, who's also a lefty, trying to throw over the top of a 7-footer on a play that is designed to generate a lob. And what's crazy is the play design was beautiful because Mitch didn't want to leave Wemby. So him setting the back screen creates the dynamic where Steph is wide open. But you got to put a taller player in there to inbound over the top of Cat. I thought that was a huge mistake. And then lastly, the Harper piece, the no shot attempts over the last 10 minutes, like you said, where I think Mitch keeps overthinking this is play all three of your guards. There's no reason to have Champagne out there or Devin Vassell out there at the same time. He keeps cycling in two of the guards at the same time. If Mike Brown is going to play Jose Alvarado, you got to play Dylan Harper alongside your two guards, because then Dylan Harper's being guarded by Jose Alvarado and he can't guard him. And then you have a matchup you can attack. Instead, you have De'Aaron Fox attacking one of the best defenders in the league, OG Anunoby, over and over again. And I just think that's a recipe for disaster. I thought Mike Brown badly outcoached Mitch Johnson down the stretch of that game.
0: I have no question. Now, what's interesting is the Spurs have been a great first quarter team. The Knicks are falling into deficits, ugly ones last night. The Spurs are heavily favored, 5.5 points in game five in San Antonio. Why? What is the remedy? Is it just youthful energy? Is, you know, Mike Brown and his staff, you know, a lot of times you'll see this in the first round. It's a feeling out process. We want to watch their, we kind of want to watch their offense. What are they leaning into? But the Spurs keep taking command of these games. Does that worry you going forward? Because remember, when Wemby gets 2 days rest, he's a better player. Like, he's in his third straight physical series. Why does San Antonio rush out to dominant leads in these first quarters?
16: Because of the fact that they do, as you've mentioned in the show already today, they do have more talent when they have their best lineup on the floor. They have more ball handling. They're more athletic on the perimeter. Wemby's the best defensive player on the floor. I'd argue Wemby's the best player overall. And in those groups, like, and as you've seen time and time again, when the Spurs run their stuff and they set good screens and their guards look to attack, they get good looks at three. And when they play with that pace and they take those good catch and shoot threes early in the set, they are capable of going on these runs where they knock down a bunch of shots. It's how they beat OKC in game seven. Then on the other end of the floor, I thought Mike Brown, with a really smart adjustment, as Brunson got worn down by the ball pressure from the Spurs in game three, he plays Jose Alvarado next to Jalen Brunson, gives him another ball handling outlet, puts more speed on the floor. And that was the story of the tail end of the game. It was a lot of Jose Alvarado screening for Jalen Brunson and pulling Wemby away from the basket. That's the chess match as we head into game five. The Spurs have to find a way to keep Wemby at the rim. And on the other end of the floor, they can't settle for these bad catch and shoot threes early in possessions, and they have to find a way to get back to what they did in the first half, which is getting their guards going downhill towards the rim. Colin, they had 0 points in the paint in the third quarter. Zero. This team, when they're at their best, it's their guards attacking and everything that comes off of that. When their guards are attacking, they let go of the rope for a few minutes. They opened up hope for the Knicks, and then they lost control of the half court battle down the stretch.
0: Yeah. The overall, I said it. It's Picasso's first doodling wasn't his best work. Like, I feel like Wemby's first final, there's gaps here. How would you grade him overall? Defensively, he gives you such tremendous effort and dexterity. But overall, what would you give his grade as a final so far for Wemby?
16: Everything with Wemby is graded on this like weird curve where you have to account for just how impactful he is just by being out there, which is so underrated. Like, still in the series, they're plus 11 when he's on the floor and minus 19 when he's off. So there's a certain amount of you can't like over focus on the flaws. But the bottom line is, Karl Anthony Towns has completely erased him as an ISO player. He has been exposed as a guy who does not have a reliable over-the-top game in one-on-one situations. That's something he's got to address this summer. The conditioning is a huge piece of this. You've been talking about this on the show all day today, and I think you're spot on. Victor Wembanyama looks gassed at the end of these games, and I think this is on him and on the organization. If you're going to manage his minutes, I totally understand. Yeah, you don't. Why would you play your 7.5 foot tall guy 38 minutes a game in the regular season? I get that. Fine. But you've got to ramp him up at some point before the playoffs. He was averaging 29 minutes per game post All-Star break.
0: Yeah.
16: You were basically ramping him down when things were about to heat back up. Like, you got to have him over the final month of the season playing 36, 38 minutes a game to prepare him for these environments, because then he ends up in a big finals game having to play 44 and he looks gassed. And everyone focuses on the missed free throws. Obviously, he's got to make his free throws. The missed jump shots, obviously, he has to hit more jump shots. To me, it's the defensive end. On the defensive end, when Wemby is lively, he's an unsolvable problem. But when he's tired, you can get him in space and you can catch him shifting his weight the wrong direction. You can catch him lazy on a closeout. You can catch him not making the extra efforts that he makes when he has the energy. That conditioning piece is absolutely massive for his long-term development, because as you can tell, this entire team, their success in this whole playoff run has been predicated on whether or not he's on the floor. When he steps off, everything falls apart. So the best thing they can do is scale up his minutes. And by the way, that's not a Wemby unique thing. That's every star I can remember in my lifetime. It's like, man, LeBron's got to play 46 tonight. LeBron's got to play 44 tonight. Steph's got to play 44 tonight. That's just part of the responsibility that comes with these situations.
0: Yeah. Do you give the Spurs any chance to come back and win it?
16: Absolutely. So I think when you really dig into it in the half court dynamic, like, all the complaining about officiating has been so lame to me. I think this has been a very well officiated series. Yeah. I think, the Spurs are beating up Brunson, but the Knicks are beating up Wemby. And there was a 24-8 free throw advantage in the second half of game three. Well, there was a 23-6 free throw advantage for the Knicks in the first half of game four. Like, I don't see that as a storyline at all. The real problem is over the course of the last several games, the Spurs were getting better shots than the Knicks for a long time there. Yeah. It wasn't until that final lineup with Jose Alvarado where I was like, oh man, the Knicks are getting some really good looks. There for about 6-7 quarters, there was a long stretch there where the Spurs were getting better shots. They're home for game five. They're home for game seven. And what I would remind everybody is, look at what happened in the OKC series in the Western Conference Finals. They were down 3-2. And they beat them up in game six, and they went into OKC in game seven and threw an excellent defensive punch and closed the deal. The only reason why I still view the Knicks as the safer bet is, frankly, I think these games are going to be close, Colin.
0: Yeah,
16: and over and over again in these close games, the Knicks have proven to be the more mature, the more stable, the more steady, and the less mistake-prone team. And that ends up being the difference when these games, like, every one of these games has been a clutch game, Colin, all four of them. Either team could be up 4-0 at this point. It comes down to these close games, and the Knicks are just a more savvy team. Last thing I'll say about it is this. When you look at the Knicks, they know at the end of the game, they're playing through Brunson, and he knows exactly what he's going to do. He's going to look to score one-on-one, or he's going to draw that second defender and make that decision. And he's one of the most rock-solid ball handlers in the league. The guys on the broadcast were calling this out last night. Shout out to Tim Legler. He did a great job. He's like, the Spurs don't look like they know what they want to do. They literally don't look like they know what action they want to run at the end of the game. And that, to me, is the biggest difference. They're going to be some close games, and the Spurs have to win all three of them. And that's just a lot to ask against this well-executing of a Knicks team.
0: Well, remember, the old Warriors, they were the older, smarter, more mature team, beat a Celtics team when we thought Boston had more talent. And it was a former T-Wolf, Andrew Wiggins, who was kind of unreliable, that was reliable in the finals. Here we have Cat, the former T-Wolf, sometimes unreliable. He's on the older, wiser team with less talent. And I think they're going to see the same thing. Is there is some value in these finals. There's a lot of things that matter. And some of it's just days on task. Like, I don't think that the Spurs look as lost, but I think we have to be honest about this. Mitch Johnson, to this point, has gotten worked in a couple of these big games. We don't need to always bang on coaches, but there are times when, I mean, a lot of guys that win championships, Popovich, Daly, Phil Jackson, Red Auerbach, there are not a lot of young coaches hoisting trophies. That's kind of my vibe.
16: Yes.
0: It feels like a Celtics Warriors. I just thought wisdom, IQ, EQ won it for Golden State over that Boston team.
16: That specific dynamic we're talking about, how the Spurs don't know what they want to do, that's where Mitch has to step in. Okay, here's what we're doing, guys. De'Aaron, you got OG. It ain't the right matchup for us. Wemby, Cat's shoving you around. That's not, we're not going ISO here. I want Harper to check into the game. Harper, you are going to be guarded by Jose Alvarado. Here's the set we're running to get you into an advantageous position. We want you to look to attack. To your point, the younger teams need that extra helping hand, that guiding hand, so much more than the veteran teams. When you're talking about a veteran team, they got coaches on the floor. LeBron's solving that stuff in the moment. Steph is solving that stuff in the moment. The veteran teams, they are kind of coaching on the floor. And it's actually more important for the coach to step back and let those guys kind of solve the problem. With this particular group, Mitch has to take more of a hands-on role in their offensive process. Just spamming Fox against OG Anunoby, one of the best defenders in the league, when he's got a high ankle sprain. And have you seen the numbers from before his ankle sprain to after are catastrophically different. His numbers have fallen off of a cliff.
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19: The long wait is over, and the World Cup is finally here. You are listening to FIFA World Cup 2026 on iHeartRadio, and we welcome you to our first broadcast of the biggest tournament ever in the history of the beautiful game. 39 days, 104 games, and one champion. My name is Jackson Feltz, and I am joined today by former All-American, national champion at North Carolina, and Sounders captain Danny Jackson. We are counting you down to kickoff between Mexico and South Africa in the World Cup's first match. Danny, the three countries of the United States, Mexico, and Canada were awarded this World Cup here in 2026 almost 8 years ago to the day. The excitement has built every single moment since that 8 years ago, and here we are. This grand tournament beginning momentarily.
20: Counting down the days, counting down the weeks we have over the last few years, waiting for this day where the game starts, this tournament starts in the iconic Mexico City Stadium, the place that Maradona won his World Cup in 1986, the place that Pelé won his World Cup in 1970. And the question in this year, in 2026, which of the players, Mbappe, Kane, Yamal, Messi, Ronaldo, which player is going to stand up strong for their country as Messi did in 2022 to carry Argentina to that World Championship trophy? For these teams, for these fans, it's an incredible start of 6 weeks of soccer where we get to have 104 games over 39 days. We're all excited.
19: We certainly are. It's an expanded tournament this year. Moving forward, the first game starting in Mexico City Stadium between one of the hosts, Mexico, and South Africa today. And Danny, it's a stadium that has seen, as you mentioned, many tremendous games and many tremendous talents over the years. Obviously home to some elite clubs around that country as well. And this will be another chapter beginning today. And fitting that it is the opening stadium here of World Cup 2026 because of that history, because of everything that has happened in that building, as you mentioned, 1986 being one of them.
20: It's the first nation that's ever hosted three tournaments. It's the first time that a city has hosted three opening games of a World Cup. And certainly the government of Mexico have given the people a day off. It's a national holiday, as it should be. It's going to be packed in the stadium today. 80,000 screaming fans at 7,200 feet. It's thin air. It's hot. It's going to be muggy. And it's going to be a real challenge for South Africa to face what will be a barrage of noise and a group of players that have found some confidence over the last few months. And results are coming their way. They need to get over the curse of getting past the fifth game, which has been there for many, many World Cups. It's what's talked about around the country. Can they get past a round of 16, get beyond? And certainly the last time they did that in the round of eight was in Mexico in 1986.
19: You know, Danny, the history of this tournament is obviously quite long. 1930 was the first ever World Cup. And we saw Uruguay host
1: hosting that one, and it has evolved over the years with the participants, with how the knockout rounds work, and now here we are in this new 48-team tournament where you have now more groups, you have more teams. Here in Group A, we'll mention quickly, Mexico, South Africa are here in Group A. It also includes South Korea and Czechia. You have this June 11th match between these clubs for Mexico. On June 18th, they will face South Korea, and then on June 24th, Czechia. And then for South Africa, they will face Czechia on June 18th, and then South Korea on the 24th. Currently, of course, this being the first game, I'll tell you that for each game, our standings and bracket update is brought to you by the Home Depot. 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And Danny, you mentioned 1986. And I think that everybody listening, everybody watching, everybody taking in the World Cup around the globe will have their memories of this tournament. And as we can step back for a moment and recognize not only the history, the stakes that have led to this, and everybody brings their different story and their different perspective in from their longtime history watching the tournament.
20: Well, for me, it was the 1986 World Cup. I was 6 years old watching players like Maradona, who just took control of this entire World Cup, obviously won it and lifted the trophy at the end with a 3-2 win over West Germany. But it was a quarter-final game against England that is seared into the memory of all English fans. The hand of God, the famous or infamous hand of God for that first goal. And then obviously what I would consider the best and the greatest World Cup goal ever scored by Maradona and any player to score that second goal and to win that quarterfinal here at the Mexico City Stadium was that game as well. And it's interesting, we all build up to it. We listen to all these podcasts, we listen to all these accounts of people. And I think the exciting thing is kids who will watch the games for the first time, who will be exposed to the World Cup, they'll have some iconic players to watch. The sixth World Cup for Messi, the sixth World Cup for Ronaldo will be their last. This is a chance for those young kids to feel energized, watch these players. And then you've got the 18-year-olds and the 20-year-olds like Yamal coming through, obviously off the back of a Euro Championships win 2 years ago. He's a player that's going to be around on the world stage for many years to come. So it is building memories. 6 billion people will watch this tournament around the world over the next 39 days. And the question really is which of the big players can step up and win it?
1: Well, I remember when in my formative years and my first year consciously really taking in the World Cup with a fully formed brain was in 2002. And seeing the United States actually make a run and get to a quarterfinal, which in recent history is the best finish the United States have had. And I am sure there are many American soccer fans, maybe many soccer fans in general across the globe, wondering for the United States. This is supposed to be the golden generation, and the expectation is there that you can get back to that level of 2002 in a team that inspired me to become a major soccer fan, can inspire that next generation, can inspire that next group of soccer fans, so that you get another golden generation. The hopes of the Americans, of Christian Pulisic, and of all those star players are there to hopefully make a run this year.
20: Well, the question is can these players take the pressure? There is a lot of pressure on these players. Obviously, they're one of the best coaches in the world in Pochettino. That was an incredible hire to bring him in about 2 years ago to prepare for this World Cup, to prepare mentally for this World Cup, because it's going to be draining on a variety of levels. Mexico will feel that today, the expectation of a country on their shoulders. Can they perform today? And then the U.S. obviously come into tomorrow's game against Paraguay. To get off to a good start in any tournament, especially the World Cup, is key. Mexico will want to get 3 points a day to give themselves that kind of runway to go in their last two group games. And the U.S., of course, will be hammered by the coaching staff. It's get 3 points, don't underestimate Paraguay. But that's going to be the same rhythm. We have all these countries settled in now. They're getting acclimated to the weather, to the environment, the time difference, and all the fans. That's what I'm so excited about. You talk about the memories of each other. The fans coming to this continent, to Canada, to the US, to Mexico, they'll be visiting places they never would have thought they would visit to follow their team. The Argentinians rode a bike to come into Kansas City where their home base is. They landed last week when the team landed. 10 people on a bike coming from South America through Central America. These are the things you'll get. You'll get the orange of the Netherlands. You'll get the yellow and blue of Sweden. You'll get the Scottish in their kilts, drinking beer, celebrating with each other, arms around each set of fans. just the color, the energy, seeing the South African players come into the stadium. They were dancing. The players were dancing. The Bafana, the boys were doing their thing coming in. It just shows the excitement. It's not just the players who have been looking forward to this for months and years. It's the fans, and they get a chance to see something pretty special.
1: Well, you mentioned the Argentine bike riders. I would love to know how it was getting through the Darien Gap. That must have been an adventure for sure. All right, let's start taking a deeper look into Mexico, South Africa, with kickoff coming up in just about 20 minutes. Danny, let's first dive into these lineups. What is the Mexican national team throwing out there with their lineup today?
20: Well, we think it'll be a 4-1-4-1. Might shift to a 4-3-3. It's Rangel in goal. It's Reyes, Montes, Vasquez, and Gallardo are your back four. Lira will sit in front. Maybe Alvarado, Gutierrez, Fidalgo, Quiñones, and then their main man, Jimenez, up front as their number nine.
1: And for South Africa, their captain, Ronwen Williams, is in goal. Mudau and Okan, Sibisi, Mosbaki, and Modiba are their back line of five in this 5-3-2 lineup. Mohokena, Yaya Sithole, and Adams are their midfield three with Reyners and Lyle Foster, a powerful forward, their starting strikers. This is a matchup between Mexico and South Africa, by the way, that started the 2010 World Cup as well in South Africa, and South Africa got a great result, a 1-1 final there in that game, with Mexico being the favorites. We will see if South Africa can get another result this coming in Mexico City Stadium, where, as we see, it is about 99% Mexico fans, if not higher, for this leading game here in FIFA World Cup 2026. We are going to dive deeper into both of the clubs, and we are going to start breaking down the first game here of this year's World Cup. 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
2: The New York Knicks are one win away from an NBA championship after completing the greatest comeback in NBA Finals history. They were down 29 and came all the way back to defeat the Spurs 107-106. OG Anunoby had the tip in after a Jalen Brunson miss that gave New York the lead with 1.2 seconds left. Anunoby also hit seven threes and ended with 33 points. Brunson was the leading scorer of the game with 36 points. Game 5 will be on Saturday back in San Antonio. The Stanley Cup Final continues on Thursday with Game 5 between the Hurricanes and the Golden Knights. The puck is set to drop at 8 Eastern, and the series is tied at 2 apiece. The FIFA World Cup also starts on Thursday with two matches out of Group A. First, Mexico takes on South Africa at 3 Eastern. Then South Korea takes on Czechia at 10 Eastern. And in baseball, the White Sox held on 2-1 against the Braves. Chicago is in first place in the AL Central.
21: A lockdown is over at the Pentagon after a reported hazardous materials incident. Pentagon spokesman Sean Parnell said normal operations have resumed after testing confirmed no hazard existed. Earlier, he confirmed that systems within the Pentagon detected an air quality issue necessitating precautionary measures until we determine its significance. President Trump is now canceling new strikes on Iran in a Truth Social post today. He said his decision is based on the fact that discussions with Iran have been brought to the highest level of Iranian leadership and approved. He went on to say that the final points have been, in both concept and great detail, approved by all parties involved. This comes after the U.S. and Iran have traded strikes throughout the week. Earlier today, Trump vowed to hit Iran very hard tonight, while also threatening to take over Iran's oil infrastructure points. The World Cup is kicking off today with the global soccer tournament taking place in North America for the first time since 1994. The opening game is in Mexico City, where Tony Waterman reports the excitement has been building.
22: Things were pretty quiet yesterday morning, but by last night, you had fans that were out on the streets in their team jerseys, cheering, chanting, really hyping themselves up ahead of today's game.
21: Mexico is taking on South Africa. The U.S. team kicks off the tournament tomorrow against Paraguay in Los Angeles. The World Cup features 48 countries from around the world and will be held in 16 cities across North America, with 11 of them in the U.S. Thousands of people in the Midwest and Great Lakes regions remain without electricity following powerful storms. NBC's Shaquille Brewster reports that yesterday, strong thunderstorms passed through the Chicago area, where strong winds shattered windows and toppled huge trees.
23: This severe weather is still in the forecast for today, where there's another round of threats. We're talking about more dangerous wind, more thunderstorms, even possible tornadoes, and the system is expected to hit some major transportation hubs.
21: The severe weather threat shifts now into the Ohio Valley and the Northeast, affecting more than 125 million people. I'm Chris Caraggio.
1: 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My name is Jackson Feltz, and I'm alongside former national champion, All-American at North Carolina, and former Sounders captain Danny Jackson. We are breaking down the first match of World Cup 2026, South Africa in Mexico City Stadium, facing one of the host countries, Mexico, today, kicking off here in just a few moments. Let's take a look quickly at the injury situation for both of these clubs. There is a couple news and notes to mention. Santiago Jimenez for the Mexican national team, one of their better players. He's been recovering from an ankle injury suffered late October, which eventually required surgery. He returned to AC Milan, but he is not starting today. He is on the bench. For South Africa, important to note that defender Aubry Modiba, head coach Hugo Bruce, confirmed that his first choice left back is available. He was getting some special treatment in trainings to be ready to go, but he is starting at left back today. Danny, let's start with Mexico. What stands out about one of the host countries in this year's World Cup?
20: Well, I think expectations are high, especially coming into the results of the last couple of months. A 5-1 win against Serbia as a last kind of warm-up game for the tournament gave this country and gave these players a sense of confidence that they can do more than the expectation. We mentioned this curse of the fifth game. You know, they've not got past to the round of 16 to the round of eight since 1986 when they hosted this tournament. So they'll look back as their two best results through a tournament in 1970 and 1986 are the years that they hosted. So can they do that again? They've got players like Jimenez, who scores in England, who's their main guy. Obviously, they come off results with the Gold Cup, the Nations Cup last year. So it is a team that has some experience in the back line. Reyes, Montes, Vasquez, Gallardo, they're going to create a real anchor in front of Rangel, who, with Ochoa, the enigmatic, experienced goalkeeper for Mexico, he's at 150-plus caps. He's on the bench. Rangel comes in as the goalkeeper. And, of course, as we mentioned, Brian Gutierrez, U.S.-born, played for Chicago Fire, is now playing here domestically. He gets to play in the middle of the park. But I think it's expectations from a country who live and breathe the game. And the question is, can they get it done against will be an energized South African team trying to get something going in their history of soccer.
1: You mentioned Rangel. You know, the other news about their goalkeeper situation, Luis Angel Malhon, he suffered a ruptured Achilles tendon, ruled out for the World Cup. That was a while back. So certainly Mexico right now, they looked at their goalkeeper position. They looked at what is Ochoa's sixth World Cup. He is available. He is on the roster, but it's not Ochoa starting in goal. Mexico's current FIFA ranking updated of today is 14 across the globe. And as you mentioned, Javier Aguirre, their 67-year-old former midfielder with the national team, now their head coach. He has coached the Mexican national team twice before. This now his third run with the program as they look to get their best finish here in World Cup 2026. Let's go over to South Africa, meanwhile. Their FIFA ranking for Bafana Bafana, as you mentioned, is 60th across the globe. They have Hugo Bruce, their head coach, the 74-year-old Belgian who's been managing since 1988, including being at the helm of the South African national team for the last 5 years. What stands out about this South Africa team?
20: Well, let's go back to the qualification. They were deducted 3 points right before their final game because a player was ineligible, actually did play. They had to go into that final game getting a win. They got it. Nigeria got the win, but not enough. And they managed to squeak it out at the end. And they come in as a host in 2010, as you mentioned, the first game being against Mexico in that 1-1 game. But they are a team that's got some experience. Lyle Foster's got experience over in England. But it's going to be many players built around the basics of defending, being compact. Are they going to drop a low block? Are Mexico going to be patient enough to work through that low block? Because South Africa, if they can squeak out a point here at the Mexico City Stadium in front of 80,000 screaming fans, that'll be a result they will celebrate, and that will set them up well for their future games. So for South Africa, I think a draw, a point, is a great result. Mexico, the expectation is they get the win. Can they break down what will be most likely a disciplined, compact group of players?
1: You look at right now the fact that there is history here. 2010 World Cup in South Africa. Africa began with these two teams playing, and South Africa got the 1-1 result. They are certainly looking for a similar result today. There is a long history for both of these countries, so we want to take a moment to talk about that before we get to kickoff, because this is the first game of World Cup 2026. We are looking at Mexico City Stadium playing host to South Africa and Mexico here in the first match of this biggest tournament that we have ever seen, both in teams and certainly in viewership. This will be a massive, massive event. We will take a break. We will come back and we will share those long histories and make final keys to the match for Mexico, South Africa. 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
3: The Stanley Cup Final continues tonight. The Hurricanes will host the Golden Knights for Game 5. Carol.
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1: You are listening to FIFA World Cup 2026 on iHeartRadio. Jackson Feltz alongside the former All-American and national champion at North Carolina, Danny Jackson, as we are moments away from the first game of World Cup 2026, Mexico hosting South Africa at Mexico City Stadium. Let's go over the history between these countries. For Mexico, Andres Guardado is their longest time player. He has 180 caps with the Mexican national team. Just finished playing last year with Club León. Javier Chicharito Hernandez has the most goals in Mexico. Mexico history with 52. For Mexico in the World Cup, 18 appearances, the first coming in the first ever World Cup in 1930. Their best finish was in the quarterfinals twice, in 1970 and then in 1986 as well, when they hosted their most recent World Cup in 2022. They finished third in Group C behind Argentina and Poland. They missed out on the knockout stage. So now here they look to both get out of the group and make a deep run. For South Africa, Aaron Mohokeno has the most caps in their national team history with 107. Their most goals is former Ajax, Porto, and briefly West Ham forward Benny McCarthy with 31. They've been in the World Cup four times this year and then previously in 1998, 2002, and 2010 when they hosted. They have never passed the group stage in any of those tournaments. Danny, before we head to kickoff at Mexico City Stadium, what are your keys to the match between these two clubs?
20: Well, let's start with South Africa. Winless in five come into this game, so it's about building some confidence throughout the game and being disciplined from the start. They do not want to give up anything early against a buoyant Mexican team where they'll be behind 80,000 screaming fans. So can South Africa be disciplined? Can they jump on counterattacks when they're given the opportunity, nick a goal? But as we said, a point here at the Mexico City Stadium would be a great result and a great start for the Bafana Bafana. For Mexico, it's about patience. You're going to get chances, but you're going to be frustrated at times. Can you work through that frustration and be patient and try and nick that goal? And that's through execution in the final third. Can Jimenez get that goal? He's their main man. He's won goals and scored goals in major competitions before. He's going to be the guy that they're going to rely on. Can they manage the pressure? Are they going to be able to manage the expectations of an entire country as the host nation opening up this particular tournament using their width, their speed is where they need to be? But most importantly, can they use some of the players that are going to be exciting? Mora is a young 17-year-old on the bench. Is he going to come on and do something special as Yamal did back in the Euros a couple of years ago? Exciting stuff. The crowd's ready. I think we're ready, Jackson, to get this tournament going.
1: We certainly are. For Mexico, Danny, Gold Cup champions 13 times, most recently coming in 2023 and 2025. They were also CONCACAF Nation League champions in 2025. They are certainly coming into this tournament on a roll, playing host. You would imagine that there is an enormous amount of confidence, both in and outside the club, in that stadium right now, for this tournament as a whole for Mexico.
20: Yeah, let's take a step back again. The aura of this stadium, the memories of Maradona winning a World Cup here, Pelé winning a World Cup. And what Mexico want to do is not have the memories be about other nations, other players. They want it to be about their nation, about their players. Who's going to stand up today and be remembered for years to come? The crowd's excited. We know that the national holiday that the government has provided, certainly around the capital, it's going to be hot, it's going to be muggy, it's going to be humid. The question is here is, can Mexico absorb that pressure and use it in a positive way and get ahead in this goal and get some goals and really build this tournament from the beginning?
1: 8 years ago to the day, the World Cup was announced to be in the United States, Canada, and Mexico. And now, after the hype and after the anticipation, we are finally here, the beginning of World Cup 2026. We are excited for it, and we are time for kickoff. South Africa, Mexico, you're listening to FIFA World Cup 2026 on iHeartRadio.
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What a moment. Alejandro Fernandez singing the Mexico national anthem. Before that, Tyler with the South Africa national anthem. We're ready to go. We're so happy to have your company. The moment is here. Ian Dark and Landon Donovan will be on the call for you next.

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1: Welcome along and stand by for 39 days of emotional football, drama, shocks, joy, and heartbreak, with half of the planet seemingly watching on. There is a manic fervor here at the famous Azteca, whose history is so intertwined with that of the World Cup. Think Pelé, think Maradona, those brilliant Brazilians of 1970. What's going to unfold, I wonder, this year? There's the VAR room, sure to play a big part, with Nicolas Gayle in charge in there, with several assistants to help him as well. We've got Mark Clattenburg standing by in case of any controversy. Surely there won't be any, not at the World Cup. But this could be good. Repeat of the 2010 opening game as well. There's the Mexico lineup. Raul Rangel preferred to the World Cup legend Memo Ochoa in goal. The captain, Alvarez, is left out here. 17-year-old sensation Alberto Mora is on the bench today. Raul Jimenez in his fourth World Cup gets his first start, and he hopes his first goal as well. Gutierrez, who used to play for Chicago Fire, in the lineup as well. He's been in form in the prep game. South Africa, well, the young Chicago Fire star, Embakazeli Umpagazazi, gets a start here. Ronwen Williams, the goalkeeper for the last 12 years. Mokwena's the heartbeat of the team in midfield. And Lyle Foster, just relegated from the English Premier League with Burnley, will be expected to provide some goal threat. Ikram Reyna's a maybe slightly surprising selection in what looked quite an attacking lineup. Just seething atmosphere, Landon. Of course, you know the World Cup. You scored 5 goals in the World Cup in 12 appearances. But you can just feel the tingle almost, can't you, here?
2: Yeah, and I also know this stadium very well, and it is a daunting place to play. This place was packed 3 hours before the game. When we arrived at 7 a.m., there were thousands and thousands of people outside waiting to get in. Mexico has been waiting.

0: at World Cups, really, in the past. Keeps getting selected, never in the starting lineup until now. And he's just announced, or it's been announced, he's moving back to his old club, Wolverhampton Wanderers. Mexico in green amid some mayhem here at the Aztec. Mexico, as we expected, except perhaps Reyes getting the nod at right back ahead of Sanchez. Mexico have been in good form leading into this round, in 8 games unbeaten, and they've played some decent opponents like Belgium and Portugal and Ghana along the way.
1: Yeah, and actually prior to that, they were in poor form, and there was a lot of dismay amongst the Mexican fans, the media, but they've turned that around. Javier Aguirre's done a great job getting them confident and ready as we head into what will be the biggest moment in all of these players' career.
0: It's Reyes spreading the play to Vasquez, who plays in Italy for Genoa. It's an automatic pick for Mexico these days. Lira preferred to the captain, Alvarez, in midfield. Alvarez was waiting to make his 100th appearance for Mexico. He'll have to wait a bit longer. What an atmosphere.
1: When I've been here a number of times, Ian, I've never seen it like this.
0: Here's Reyes for the Mexicans. Alvarado looking to skip inside. For the first time, Jaden Adams gets involved for South Africa. One of 6 Mamelodi Sundown players in the South African lineup. And that club played at the Club World Cup in the United States last year and did pretty well as well, beating the Asian champions. Osan, they only lost 4-3 to Borussia Dortmund, drew with the good Brazilian side, Fluminense. So, South Africa, I think, are to be respected.
1: You know, interestingly, Ian, too, when you come to Azteca, there are a few things besides the team you're playing against that are against you. One is the altitude, 2, the smog, 3, the crowd. South Africa, a lot of these players actually play in South Africa. And they play at altitude. They've also been here for 10 days, so they are acclimated. That is not a big advantage. The other thing is South Africa actually like to have the ball, and they will do a good job of forcing Mexico out of their comfort zone. Mexico want to press, but South Africa are okay having the ball and killing the game a little bit that way.
0: They look to turn it inside. I've noticed early on South Africa, when Mexico have the ball, go to 5 at the back.
1: Certainly a foul by Modiba there, and these are dangerous situations. And South Africa have conceded a number of goals lately on corner kicks and set pieces. Mexico in their last game against Serbia before the World Cup scored a couple goals on set pieces, so this will be a big part of the game tonight.
0: Could be the left foot of Alvarado, though there is the alternative. Reyes, and it wasn't that good.
1: It's a bit ambitious, trying to shoot from there.
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5: Difficult environments, but nothing like this. Fourth time in the World Cup for South Africa, they've yet to get beyond the group stage. Montez.

Vasquez. And Quiñones has recently been the top scorer in the Saudi League with a last-day hat-trick. Roberto Vega today on the left-hand side by Mexico.

0: think the crowd wanted a corner there. One of the new regulations and interpretations will be that the VAR can take a look, and if an attacking corner is given wrongly, it can be turned into a goal kick.
1: Well, it should work the other way, because I believe that was a corner kick, and that would have been a massive advantage for Mexico again.
0: César Montes into Israel Reyes. Caballero with a little flick on. Third World Cup for Jesús Gallardo. He's a quality performer really in that position. Charge of Mexico for Javier Aguirre. And incidentally, he and his opposite number, Hugo Gross, played against each other in the 1986 World Cup. So Chile was caught up.

0: gets the Quiñones, and Williams is going to want that one back. Good first touch. Quiñones cuts inside on his preferred right foot. Good strike. Williams can't get his legs shut fast enough. 1-0 to Mexico.
1: And the coach's decision to play Quiñones and not Vega on that side has paid off as well. Fantastic piece of work, by the way, by Eric Lira to win that ball off Sidole and set up the opportunity. Exactly the start Mexico wanted. What can South Africa do about that? They've been pretty much at sixes and sevens so far. It's Jimenez again, but the referee's going to pull the payback. Down missed his challenge there.
0: Well, a little scrappy from South Africa now. They're obviously rattled, but there's a little cat and mouse going on here. Ian, South Africa do want to play, and Mexico, with all the energy and all the momentum from the crowd, have come out pressing. A couple times South Africa have broken the pressure and has put Mexico on their heels. But again, one thing you can't do, which the Tola just did, is turn the ball over in your own end. Mexico feast off that. If you're going to make them score the hard way. That was much too easy.
1: Hugo Broos, the head coach, he's been in charge for 5 years. He will retire after this championship. And it's, I think it's fair to say, Landon, the South African side, Bafana Bafana, as they're known, they've not settled yet.

0: just have to watch the counters, Mexico, but a great start for them. And don't forget the US opens its World Cup facing off against Paraguay tomorrow on Fox. Our coverage starting at 6 p.m. Eastern, that's 3 p.m. Pacific. And I would imagine, and you'd hope, that the nation will be glued to that.
1: Absolutely.
0: John Strong and Stuart Holden on the call for that US match.
1: I also think it's not too early to say, Ian, South Africa have to be careful here. If you lose the game 1-0, you lose by a goal, it doesn't kill your hopes for the rest of the tournament, but you lose by 3-4-5, that can put you in a big hole, as goal differential could be a deciding factor as to which teams go through.
0: Another set piece to defend for the South Africans here. And Jimenez was up for that one as well. Couldn't quite get over it to direct his header forwards. He is useful in the air for sure. Gianni Infantino, president of FIFA, watching on the left-hand side after all the showpiece of the opening ceremony. I think a bit of the smoke from that still lingering, isn't it, out there?
2: It might be smoke.

Good link-up play down that side by Gallardo and Quiñones. Gutierrez is looking to latch onto this one. He scored a very good goal in one of the build-up games from long range. No surprise to see him make the starting lineup.

0: control that. They've struggled in the build-up to this game, lost and drew with Panama at home, and then drew a 0-0 with Nicaragua as well, and then a 1-1 draw behind closed doors with Jamaica. The coach wasn't really very amused with the lineup. This with confidence not that high, and it's shown.
1: As we see a foul here against Fidalgo, and you know, part of the challenge, Ian, is they've broken Mexico a few times as Mexico's come to press, but then they want to go fast and try to hit the killer pass. What they need is to get into Mexico's end, have some of the ball. There's a replay of the goal by Quiñones.
0: That's the referee's view of it, by the way, the ref cam. This is a high-tech World Cup, you know. There are even avatars of the players generated by AI.
1: I never heard that.
0: Yeah. South Africa needed to get through the first 20 minutes playing away from home in an atmosphere like this with a team of players who've never played in the World Cup before, none of them, but they conceded early, and really they did press the self-destruct button a bit with that play.
1: Yeah, and Ian, across the world for the history of time, you say don't give them anything early. Let's make them earn it, and South Africa unfortunately gave Mexico a goal, and now they've got an uphill battle.
0: Here's Mokwena. He usually plays every minute in that midfield, a key player for them. He hasn't been able to get into it yet. Now Modiba. And the cross is easily cut out. And that's the first yellow card of this World Cup, and there can't really be too many complaints about it. It's Mokwena who gets the yellow card.
1: Yeah, Mexico do a good job playing out of pressure, and Fidalgo, good first touch, slides by Mokwena. It's absolutely a yellow card.
0: South Africa nearly got themselves qualification. They were deducted 3 points for playing Mokwena when he was supposed to be banned against Lesotho. That got turned into a 3-0 defeat, but they made it to this World Cup anyway by the skin of their teeth on the last day. Modiba. And Ample Sandy plays for Chicago 5. Will be playing in the All-Star game. Mokwena.
1: And again, that's what I was talking about, Ian. They do a good job to break the initial line of pressure. You don't have to go fast. Get in Mexico's end, make them defend a little bit. You can rest a little bit when you have the ball. Just a little immaturity from South Africa.
0: I think they've started off with what you might call a sort of football equivalent of the yips that you get in golf.
1: Well, you can't blame them, right? I mean, you come into this environment, you play in the opening match of the World Cup. Mexico, by the way, are a very good team. It's not easy, but they're not making it any easier on themselves.
0: South Korea and Czechia also in this group. They play in Guadalajara tonight with coverage starting at 9 o'clock Eastern on Fox Sports 1. Czechia, who had to come through the playoffs to make it battle-hardened by that. Jackie Oakley and Warren Barton will be calling that match for you. It's going to be quite busy the next 5.5 weeks. There are quite a lot of games to be played. 72 in the group phase alone. 12 groups, top two go through, and the 8 best third places. Wales to approval from the big Azteca crowd. I've been delighted with this Mexican start. Quiñones looking nice and sharp, fancy his chances. He's got a stack of goals in Saudi Arabia. Confidence high.
1: Well, the first touch is excellent, but he should have slid in Fidalgo there, who was running alongside that South African back line. Can't blame him for being a little selfish there after the first goal, but that could have been a big chance for Mexico.
0: There's Manuel Ochoa waiting to take part in what would be his sixth World Cup. That would also be true of Lionel Messi and Cristiano Ronaldo at this World Cup. But Ochoa in the past has been quite brilliant for Mexico on many occasions. Ludao

Southampton. South Africa just trying to plot a pathway into this game somehow. And that's better from them. Udall coming inside this time.

0: was excellent again by South Africa to break pressure. And again, the link-up play after that, got their lines crossed. And Mudau forced a foul there to stop the play.
1: With the heat and humidity expected, one of the new things of this World Cup will be a hydration break, and that will be coming up quite shortly. Quiñones again, getting the best with Sotoli again. Jimenez with the little layoff. Mexico with a nice rhythm about their work. Alvarado loves to cut in onto his left foot all the time. The officials are trying to make this World Cup one where the dark arts are pounced upon, the ball is in play more often. All that's to be applauded. Let's see how it plays out.

see them there with that ball towards Reyners. And Rangel made a bit of a mess of it. Reyners plays it back into the middle. That could have been something for South Africa. They're claiming a handball. Only Reyners is really, mind you. Here's Mokwena.

0: Gutierrez, the latest to find his way into the book. Incidentally, second yellow cards will go to VAR to just check that the decision was spot on, so that somebody isn't sent off mistakenly. That's a new thing as well. There's a lot to keep tabs of here.
1: Yeah, nervy moment from Rangel there too.
0: Yeah, wasn't it? It's
1: like the ball just got away from him. Now, first opportunity really for South Africa to attack. Can they make the most of these opportunities that should be few and far between today?
0: Need the right delivery here. And one thing the refereeing community at this World Cup do not want is any of the ugly skirmishing, which is somewhat marred football around the world in more recent times. Could have been better, the free kick, in truth.

0: It's time now for the hydration break, and this hydration break is powered by Powerade. And going into that break, Mexico feeling very happy with that goal scored by Julian Quiñones. They lead by a goal to nil as the players take their refreshment.
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0: Welcome back. The players have taken their 3 minute water break. Ian Dark and Landon Donovan with you for the opening game of the 2026 World Cup at the famous Azteca Stadium in Mexico City. And Mexico co-host leading South Africa by a goal to nil.
4: And Ian, we were just saying during the hydration break, outside of giving away the goal, South Africa haven't been terrible. They've limited the chances, but they've only completed three passes in the final third compared to Mexico's 16. So if they get here and they can complete some passes, they'll create some chances, but they need to settle down a little bit when they break that first line of pressure.
0: Ocon to feed it wide. In his eighth cap, they've got about 12 players in this squad with 10 caps or under. So this is a rarefied atmosphere indeed for them. No play on words intended, this being the altitude of Mexico City. And as Landon was telling you, South Africa have been training even higher than that at Pachuca. And of course, a lot of their players are from Johannesburg, which is pretty high itself. So the altitude factor may be not quite as big as it often is with the Mexicans. Looking for the quick break. Fidalgo did some good work in the build-up there. Quiñones with the layback. Here he is again, had a bright first half, crowned by that goal. Mexico have just got to be careful of a careless moment at the back, haven't they?
4: Yeah, it feels comfortable right now for Mexico, but I've seen it many times and been involved in many games, especially in World Cups, where one lapse of concentration and this game is 1-1.
0: Gallardo inside to Quiñones. Oh, that's nice work. Quiñones here. Got an angle for the shot. It was good work. An important block by Sitole. Bright from Mexico. Who in the past have often flattered to deceive at World Cups. Seven times in a row they went out in the round of 16 and were out at the group stage last time. A little bit unluckily because they got 4 points. Alvarado. Nicely worked. And then Reyes with the cross, which is too near to Ronwen Williams. Williams, who was on Tottenham Hotspur's books as a kid, made his career elsewhere, and one of the many Mamelodi Sundown players in this squad.

Vasquez with the header. Now Lira. If Mexico top this group, they could in theory stay in Mexico City or in Mexico itself right the way through to the quarterfinals. If everything went to form, they might play England here in the round of 16. But I think we're getting ahead of ourselves. Quite a lot ahead of ourselves.

0: Luis Montes. Mexican players like to give themselves nicknames with the fans. Luis Montes is El Cachorro, the puppy. Don't ask me to explain. The other players could probably tell you. You didn't have a nickname, did you, Landon?
1: Oh, I had a lot, but not appropriate for TV.
0: Not for broadcast,
1: no. Especially from the Mexican fans and players.
0: Well, you're getting a very, considering all the goals you scored against Mexico, you're getting a very warm reception from the fans around here. Maybe they forgot.
1: I appreciated it.
0: It's Modiba here with a good-looking opportunity and not really taken.
1: Yeah,
0: to get a good cross. And he's claiming there was a handball there.
1: I think he was offside as well.
0: Yeah.
1: Looks like the linesman put his flag up. Yeah, just off. They've caught the Mexican fullbacks a couple times on either side with that kind of run, checking two, and then taking off behind. So Mexico do need to be a little careful as they're pressing and trying to get a lot of pressure on the ball. That ball in behind can be dangerous.
0: This opening game, a repeat of the 2010 opener, played at Soccer City in Soweto, where South Africa went ahead with a quite brilliant goal from Sifiwe Tshabalala, who was the son of a Soweto taxi driver. And Rafa Márquez equalized for Mexico after 79 minutes. Márquez, who's tipped to become the next coach after Aguirre. Careless from the Mexicans that time. It's Mokwena. Mando Kazi, who scored a brilliant volley goal in one of the build-up matches against Panama, to no avail. Slipping the right ball through Lyle Foster here. And it's not his first errant pass in the first half. And I think we're past the stage fright stage now, aren't we? Rudy Voller there, the German striker, among others.
1: Ian, there have been some really good moments from South Africa, but their body language actually after the mistakes is really bad. They look like a team that's been struggling of late.
0: What can South Africa come up with this time? Here's Alvarado. He asked a bit too much of Reyes, really.

0: for Gutierrez to play it inside. Fidalgo. And then Quiñones, he thought of the shot. Gallardo puts the place to go. Big interception that from Williams. Otherwise, that could have easily been two.
1: And Williams did really well, but I thought Gallardo was going to hit this first time. You see Jimenez behind the back line. And actually would have liked to see one of the Mexican players run across the near post. Made it a little too easy for Williams.
0: Just get the feeling as this goes on, don't you, that the Mexicans might just need the comfort blanket of a second goal. Tonight, by the way, the premiere of the FIFA World Cup 2026 after-hours show with James Corden on Fox at midnight local time. Lira. Does a good job at the base of that Mexican midfield. Here he is on the ball again. Give me it. Let me keep the ball in Mexican possession.
1: He's better in when he's a line higher like he is right now. Let the three center backs and the wing backs build, and then he can receive it in here and face forward. He has to turn back, he does, but he's better when he's a line higher, so they get another number into the attack.
0: All the way back to Rangel in the end. Hoping that Jimenez could do something with that one, but Ocon beats him in the air. Ocon is one of the few European-based players with South Africa who plays in the second tier in Germany with Hannover. Rudal. Ambokasi. A good-looking ball in, and that could have resulted in something with Lau Foster there.
1: It's a little too easy through the Mexican back line. Foster just sneaking in between the two center backs. There's that dive down by Williams to his left. Again, a runner across the near post freezes Williams there, doesn't allow him to guess and get down so easily.
0: First time, by the way, that South Africa has failed to have a shot in the opening half an hour of a World Cup game. They've still got time to do something about this scoreline.

0: bit hit and miss on that right hand side, but the coach likes him. Fidalgo plays in Spain for Real Betis. Some of the build-up just a little laboured from Mexico, and the press and the challenge on Lira means that possession is turned over. He wants a free kick for that. He's not getting it. Or is he?
1: Yeah, I think he is. The referee's, he's blown the whistle late quite a few times here. This is really a needless challenge from South Africa. They had Lira under pressure after a poor first touch. He could have got possession back.
0: It's a totally, isn't it, with the challenge. He does rather clatter into him. He did look a free kick, you're right, Landon. Sun's come out. It's quite a cloudy, rainy morning when we arrived. And as Lana was telling you, it was about 6:30, 7 o'clock in the morning, and the place was absolutely packed with kickoff, what, 6-7 hours away. Traffic jams. Kingless from Mexico, Lira with the left. Here he is again. Gutierrez plays it wide. On that good start, have they?
1: No, you know what's happened a bit too, Ian, is the field is drying out, and as the sun comes out, it gets harder and harder to play faster. So it feels like the ball's been stuck a few times under players' feet or not traveling as fast. And that actually hurts the Mexican team.
0: Well, this used to be a terrible surface in days of old, the Azteca. The one that Brazil won the World Cup in 1970 with Pelé and Tostão, Gerson, Jairzinho, Rivelino and the rest. Pretty bumpy. But what a performance they produced on it. Okay. The attempt.
2: Hello, my
0: into
2: friend.
0: The cul-de-sac. Coming up, the Visa halftime show on Fox.
2: Check.
0: Lira to spread the play. Mudau's header, not that convincing. And here's Jimenez! Oh, another great save to deny him. His first ever World Cup goal by the goalkeeper, Bronwyn Williams. He's done that twice in this first half to deny Jimenez.
1: And this is so difficult for a goalkeeper, because if Jimenez does redirect it, you've got to be ready to dive to your right. But you've also got to predict that he doesn't touch it and be ready to dive left. And Williams does both very well.
0: That might have been a tight call for offside that had he gone in. But of course, Williams wasn't to know that. Brilliant work from the long-time number one. Now, then, Quinones again had a shot, so the crowd. He does. He's blocked. He's come back out. And later, again, Quinones off the post. This time, that close to 2-0. And he has been the big thorn in South Africa's side in this first half. Julian Quinones.
1: Well, I was just about to say how good he's been. Turns inside, gets the initial shot. The layoff here, you thought it was going to hit the back of the net. You see from the referee cam here, just off the woodwork. And South Africa dodge a bullet.
0: Quinones got 33 goals in 31 matches for Al Qadisiyah in Saudi Arabia. As I say, he was top goal scorer in the league with a hat-trick on the last night. And you've seen the kind of threat he can provide for Mexico here.
1: Every meaningful threat so far has come through him.
0: Reyna's here. Ball just given away a little too easily in a forward area by South Africa as they do try to build. Fidalgo to pick it up in the middle of the pitch. away by Mbokazi. Reyners. Boudou is wide, right back. You will get the corner late on in the half.

0: it would be just like football if after the half we've had and the near misses for Mexico apart from the goal, if South Africa were to come up with an equaliser, that's a tale as old as time.
1: Such a...
0: Back to Mokwena here. Of course, it's not a bad place. Well defended by Mexico. Long-range effort from Mando Carlos. He can hit them. But that was on the optimistic side from what? Best part of 40 yards. Seven times Mexico have featured in the opening game of the World Cup. They've never won any of them. They're definitely on course at the moment to change that. In fact, they were in the very first World Cup match ever played back in 1930, losing 4-1 to France.
2: You called that game, didn't you?
0: Yeah. I was already 50 then. It's Quiñones getting behind. Just a question, I think, of what Hugo Bloss can say or do at half-time to maybe get South Africa into this game a bit more.
2: I'm actually quite curious, Ian, because, again, this World Cup is different, and we're going to hear this over and over. The eight best third-place teams will advance to the knockout stage. So if you're South Africa, you don't have to go crazy trying to get a point out of the game. Of course you want it. But it's much better losing one than 2 or 3 or 4-0. That could knock your hopes out right away. So I'll be curious how aggressive they are in trying to get that second goal. And we'll see that throughout the first round.
0: Nobody wants to lose the first game of the World Cup. It usually spells trouble. Didn't for Argentina 4 years ago, of course, when they lost to Saudi Arabia and ended up walking away with the trophy. There's exceptions to every rule. And 4 minutes of added time at the end of the half. Jimenez with the layoff. And Diallo thought about the shot, does, and didn't get hold of it. It was blocked anyway on the way through. Winning his 123rd cap today.
2: I'm also curious, Ian, if the Mexican fans are going to be content at 1-0. You hear a little bit of whistling when South Africa has the ball. They're certainly going to encourage their team to press and try to get the second and third.
0: Modiba taking on Alvarado, who tracked back to help his defense here. Goal kick is the decision. South Africa look a bit cheesed off about it. But I think it's right, isn't it, Lester?
2: No.
0: Nice.
2: I think we're even now, because there was one that should have gone Mexico's way earlier.
0: Yeah. So they don't correct them if it's a defensive.
2: Right, I'm not
0: corner.
2: Sure.
0: That's a bit.
2: Yeah. Not sure why they did that.
0: Just attacking corners that can be wiped out, as it were, if it wasn't a corner in the first place. Done some good work, hasn't he, Raul Jimenez?
2: Yeah, there's so much.
0: A bit unlucky not to be on the score sheet.
2: Yeah, also there's so much value in a striker like that, Ian, because yes, he does all the scoring, but if South Africa press. Comes to his feet here. Mexico have an out, and he's really good at holding the ball and getting out of pressure.
0: Oh, yeah. Yeah. Piece of play again here. Well, Alvarado.
2: Well, Gutierrez, I think
0: Gutierrez has come inside, yeah.
2: Quiñones again. It's just been so good, and you needed a little bit of composure. There are a number of things you could have done there. Drag it to your left, open your foot, and curl it inside the right. Post, roll it across to Raul Jimenez, but the one thing you can't do is let South Africa off the hook like that, and he knows it. Aguirre's not happy with that.
0: Yeah, he's seen it all in a very long coaching career. an amiable, unflashy coach who's definitely had Mexico moving the right way in more recent times. They've won three of the last four CONCACAF trophies available to them. And that after a rough spell where USA were having the upper hand. And that is half time. One goal and other chances too, in truth, for South Africa. But the star of the half is Julian Quiñones with the goal. Mexico leading South Africa by a goal to nil at halftime. Analysis coming right up for you.
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9: 45 minutes in the books at Mexico City Stadium between Mexico and South Africa in this first game of FIFA World Cup 2026. Welcome back, everybody. Jackson Feltz alongside former All-American, former national champion and Sounders captain Danny Jackson. Let's break down this first half between this game. It is a score of 1-0 right now. Julian Quiñones with a goal in the 9th minute to give Mexico their 1-0 lead. Danny, let's start with just your opening thoughts from the first 45 minutes.
10: Well, very much what we expected. Mexico will come out and try to enhance their energy from the crowd, put it on the field, and they did. They got a great start. They took advantage of a mistake, which is exactly what South Africa did not want to do. We talked about discipline going into the game. Keys to the game was South Africa keeping it tight, trying to nick a goal here or there, but at least keep a clean sheet, give them a chance to come out of the Mexico City Stadium with a point. And then they obviously made the mistake in the 9th minute where Quiñones took advantage and scored the goal. You got to think as well, we talked about the goalkeeper being big for South Africa. Their captain, Williams, was huge. He made a couple of really good saves, had a little bit of luck as the ball bounced off the post. But it felt like the water break, Jackson, was the pivot point in the game. Mexico had all the running, they had the pressure. And what this water break does, you know, in the first half and the second half, it allows teams to reset. And a team that's on the front foot, they don't want that break to come because they want to keep pushing and get that second goal, which will be vitally important. What happened for South Africa is they got that break, they got a reset after about 24 minutes, and they played much better in that last 20 minutes of that first half.
9: That's absolutely right. 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Danny, we saw in that first 22 minutes before that first hydration possession break, we saw Mexico really on that front foot. The fifth minute forces a big, big save on a Jimenez shot. You mentioned him throughout the pregame show. What an impact that he has for Mexico. Let's talk about the goal, though. In the ninth minute, it is a big turnover leading to that goal from Quiñones.
10: Yep, it was good pressure. It was high press up the field. They took advantage of a shaky start by South Africa. They didn't look technically very solid. They didn't look confident. We talked about South Africa being winless in the five games coming into this World Cup. And Mexico with, the crowd behind them, certainly the coach's press was get up them, push them high. They won the ball top of the 18-yard box. And then it was a rip shot from about 20 yards out as they won the ball. And for a goalkeeper, you know, one of my roommates when I played at Leeds United was a goalkeeper, Paul Robinson, that played in a World Cup as well. And I said, why is it always that the goalkeepers have such a hard time when the ball goes through their legs? And he says, the body just doesn't shift the legs side to side. It's always focused on forward and backwards. And the ball goes through the legs. The goalkeeper's got no chance. And obviously, Mexico get a perfect start in front of 80,000 fans.
9: You talked about how South Africa really worked their way into this game after that hydration break. You saw the chances come. Lyle Foster getting a header in the 38th minute, off target, but better from South Africa. And as we move into sort of the keys to the second half, which we'll get to later on, we can talk about how that final 15 minutes of this second half went, the chances that South Africa created, and how Mexico, it really does feel like, Danny, that leading 1-0 right now, sooner rather than later, they're going to need a second goal.
10: They're going to need a second goal, and 1-0 always gives a chance to South Africa to come back and nick a goal from either a counterattack, which they showed they could get in behind at speed. Mexico going to be playing on the front foot. South Africa have had a couple of chances in behind. But the biggest thing as well is, we talk about the crowd, that could be an asset. But it can also be a negative. When you start to feel and hear some of the boos and some of the pressure, that the players are human. They get to feel that pressure. So the longer it stays 1-0, if South Africa can take some of that confidence they built in that final 15 minutes, apply that early in the second half, try and nick that goal, the crowd noise and the volume of confidence and energy will change markedly for these players.
9: This is the first match of FIFA World Cup 2026. Mexico at Mexico City Stadium, leading South Africa by a score of 1-0 with that ninth-minute goal from Julian Quiñones. We'll get a break and we will get to some more keys to this second half as it is 1-0 Mexico. We will continue. 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
9: 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Jackson Feltz alongside national champion and All-American at North Carolina and former Sounders captain Danny Jackson. We are giving you all the insight here into this first half where Mexico got the 9th-minute goal from Julian Quiñones, leads 1-0 right now. Taking a look at some stats from that first half.

0: They start to feel that from Mexico, the anxiety coming off those players for the Mexican national team. They'll feed off that. And I think for Mexico, they're going to have to find that second goal, as you mentioned. And they need to play a little bit, play with some more pace through the middle of the park. Mm-hmm. Sometimes you can get labored carrying the ball. You need to break lines quickly, feed the outside. Quiñones is a man that certainly has been a threat. More coming off the bench, that young, exciting 17-year-old.
1: Yeah, let's continue talking Mexico there for the keys, right? Because what I'm wondering is how important this is for the first 10 minutes of the second half, Mexico to come out flying, play on the front foot, and get a quick goal to end those hopes.
0: Yeah, it's the balance between pushing, pressing. It's worked by making South Africa feel uncomfortable in their defensive half of the field. But what they can be careful of is on the counterattack. Mexico will threat through players pushing up the field. They're going to advance players further the field in a higher press. But be careful what's behind you. And we talk about counter press. We talk about defending when you have the ball. They have to be aware of where the South African players are, because all it takes is a quick flick of the ball, and all of a sudden it gets to 1-1. You've got a whole different 45 minutes you're looking at.
1: You think of that header opportunity for Lyle Foster in the 38th minute. And, you know, I would also wonder for South Africa, the managing the balance of pushing numbers forward, but then it's on the back end where certainly you can't afford any giveaways. And Ronwin Williams in goal has been good, but he cannot. They really have to cover with that back 5+1 in goal.
0: That's the key. The goalkeeper's been their main man, captain of the team. He's famous for saving 4 penalties in the 2023 AFCON game against Cape Verde. So he's a player they'll continue to lean on. But again, set pieces. If they can get a corner kick here and there, deliver a good delivery in, attack the ball, that's where they're going to get a chance to score as well.
1: This is the first game of FIFA World Cup 2026. Mexico playing at Mexico Stadium. It's a team that's stationed in Mexico City. They're playing essentially at home, and they're leading only 1-0 over South Africa in the first game of the World Cup. We'll be back for the post-game show, but the second half is coming up next. 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
10: First 25, probably they get some more chances now, because I don't see South Africa changing the game plan from building up from behind. If you don't succeed with that, change the game a little bit, like Thierry said, like put the longer ball until you feel your opponent, but they were stubborn with the right game play, and that's it.

0: Russell from the track to a full-time stay with us. Until then, it's back to the very capable hands of Landon Donovan alongside Ian Dark.
1: Thank you very much indeed, Rebecca. Some very interesting half-time chat, and I think the guys got it right. Looking at the way that the match is just set up, how are you seeing it from here, Landon?
2: I'm curious now, I said it before the break, how South Africa approach this psychologically. Do they go after it, or are they, it's weird to say, I know, but are they content to stay 1-0 and maybe sneak a goal somewhere? From Mexico's standpoint, it's less about, honestly, what the players want, Ian. Will this crowd allow them to just take their foot off the pedal? I don't think so.
1: We shall see. Mexico have only lost one of 11 World Cup games when they've led at half-time. That was back in 1978 against Tunisia, nearly caught out there. Fidalgo here, still an opportunity, gets it right. Mira wanted that, and he was in space if that had been pulled back to him. Oh, another howitzer from Gutierrez.
2: What are South Africa doing? You're a minute into the half. And boy, did they get lucky. Multiple chances here for Mexico. This one just taken a little too early from Gutierrez. I have no idea what Williams is doing there. After a phenomenal first half, he nearly ended the game there.
1: That's the ref cam. You can see how fast the game is. It's good to just see the odd little cameo from that particular camera. You get an idea of how quick the decision-making has to be at this exalted level of the game. As Fidalgo again, he's a bit of a pass picker in midfield, and I think every team needs one of those.
2: God, that was a big chance, Ian, for Mexico to go 2-0 up, and probably should have done a little better.
1: Lira had done really well, coming from his defensive midfield position. He was waiting in space, and the ball just wasn't pulled back to him. So that was a really big opportunity for Mexico to give themselves some clear water. Just to check on the teams. Going through there, there were no changes that we could see at half-time. What a sight that is for the players to be playing in an arena like the Azteca. It opened in 1966 with a game against Tottenham Hotspur. Quinones has done well again here. He's seen the goalkeeper off his line and tried his luck. That's how big his confidence is at the moment.
2: He is loving it right now. Danced through a few South African players. Ambitious, yes, but I can't blame him right now.
1: Every World Cup, you get a few breakout stars. Players nobody was talking about beforehand, but everybody's talking about a couple of weeks in. This is one of the many attractive propositions as Alvarado latches onto the ball here for Mexico. I think the problem for South Africa is they just look a little porous at the back. And they're making mistakes. They did for the goal. Nearly cost them again. Foster dispossessed. They're looking for a moment of inspiration from somebody.
2: This game has opened up quite a bit to start the second half. I was not expecting to see that. Mexico might just put their foot on the ball a little bit here and calm down.
1: Don't forget the United States. It's not their campaign tomorrow against Paraguay. We'll give you more details about that a little bit later on. And Gutierrez is broken in down. Is that a red card? It might be, you know. It will be. Denial of a goal scoring opportunity. And South Africa's problems grow.
2: And the only question here is going to be if he was onside or not. On first glance, it was very tight. But it looks like Sithole is going to be shown the door.
1: It will be looked at, of course, by VAR. Maybe we can call Mark Clattenburg, our refereeing expert, in here. Mark, what do you think?
3: Yeah, of course the VAR needs to check the offside initially, but it looks like it was onside. I think the defender actually played him on. And now the question is, was it inside or outside? The referee was in a good position. He can clearly see that the contact was outside. And once he gives it outside, it's not a genuine attempt to play the ball. And therefore, because it's outside, it would always be given as a red card for denying of an obvious goal scoring opportunity.
1: Yeah, it looked like that. I don't see that being reversed, looking at that.
2: That was a rugby tackle.
1: Yaya Sitole. With a famous name, remember Yaya Toure? But he looks like his World Cup debut is going to end in a red card here. It's just all being checked.

0: this free kick, if I'm Mexico, I'm hitting this hard goalkeeper's side. It's really hard at altitude to get it up and down over the wall quickly. It can be done, of course, but it's much more difficult than at sea level.
1: It's very close in, isn't it, to get that up and down. Right into the wall, back to Gutierrez, and then Gallardo's effort is sliced into well, more than Zed.
0: Double Zed. I just say Zed, I mean Z.
2: Yeah,
0: you say Z. Good job by South Africa, by the way. Keep their wall tight, two blockers did their job. And now it gets really interesting. Mexico are going to have all the possession the rest of the way. South Africa, I predict, will be holding on for dear life.
1: They got it back from Rosie anyway.
0: Converted.
1: I've learned.
2: School of Landon Donovan.
1: Two countries separated by the same language. Gutierrez again is pretty bright, isn't he? Mudau got a good challenge in that time. The mountain just got a heck of a lot steeper for South Africa. And now have a corner as well. And you made the point now, then, it's worth reinforcing. With the mathematics in these groups, 12 groups, top two through, 8 best third places, you still could make it as long as you don't take a hammering in the first game. So maybe damage limitation might be part of South Africa's ploy from this point, but we shall see.
0: Well, certainly down a player now. They have to think about that, and I wouldn't be surprised if Hugo Broos makes some sort of substitution quickly here.
1: Yeah, you need to. That was the third South African red card in various World Cup campaigns.
0: This feels like a game now for Hibet Damar to come into. A great way to introduce the 17-year-old, up a man, not a lot of pressure, can go be creative and make plays, which they're going to need to do if South Africa sit in now.
1: A lot of talk about Hibet Damar. He was really good in the Gold Cup last summer, a breakout star. I think he's been carrying a little bit of injury, not much of one, so I'm told. He's a real talent. Not ready, really, to start this game, but he still might have a pretty big part to play in this World Cup. Kind of hope so.
0: You know, a lot of times when you go up a player, up a man, a lot of coaches decide to just keep things as is. I was always of the opinion, you need to make changes too, because the game is completely different now. Of course, South Africa will be thinking about that defensively, but from an attacking standpoint, Mexico should too. Go win this game.
1: And South Africa on the attack, which has been something of a rarity in the game so far. Is Madiba, who likes to raid forward from left back usually, but there have been few chances to do that against this Mexican side. He's been letting in very few goals of late. It should be said they do look a pretty well organized outfit, which is handy always. And there is Madiba, and the handling from Rangel did make you kind of wonder for a moment.
0: I'd like to hear from Peter Schmeichel on this. My goalkeeper Tim Howard used to say too, ball's moving like that and at altitude, it gets there a lot faster. And it's challenging, and it certainly tested Rangel.
1: Is an empty scan the QR code on the the screen to vote for the Michelob Ultra Superior Player of the Match. I think I know who the leading contender might be so far.
0: It's pretty obvious.
1: Yeah. Now that we should lead the viewers on. Do what they want. So here is a change. Midfield player Mbata.

0: as BC. Important defense today.
1: Yeah, again, that was predictable. And then, you know, again, if I'm Javier Aguirre, don't be too concerned up here. They're trying to get the second, third goals in the game.
0: And because he missed out, that is Jimenez. Jimenez was able to freshen up a good deal for this World Cup because he wasn't in a Fulham team that often on the run into the season. And because the Mexican team have been together since about May the 6th, I understand, a very long camp indeed. None of their players were allowed to play in the playoffs at the end of the season. They were told if they did, they wouldn't be in the World Cup squad. So Mexico are taking this very seriously. As they should, of course.
1: Yeah, obviously it's difficult for the clubs, right? And they hate it. But you have to take a big picture view of this. This is a massive opportunity, as it is for the U.S. and Canada, to show really well on home soil.

0: particularly hot on any pushing, shoving ahead of these set pieces. It was flicked on by Reyes, and well defended that time by Ocon. The fact of the matter is, so far though, Landon, South Africa have never seriously got into this contest. By the way, the white dashes you could see under the scoreline there are how many substitutes the two teams have left. Mexico, all five. South Africa, four. Just here, under the names. It's going to look quite hard. This World Cup for the first time, there will be a round of 32, so a treat of knockout football in the later stages to look forward to. You and I were looking at it earlier, Landon. If Mexico finish second in this group and USA are second in their group, they play each other.
1: Is that so?
0: Yeah, 2A v 2B. It's written there in the round of 32, but of course both teams are hoping to top their group. And Mexico make the right kind of start. Still looking for that second goal here. Quiñones with the deep ball. You see what the idea was.
2: Yeah, you can see it developing too. Alvarado with a good late run. Again, patience will help Mexico, just pulling South Africa apart, and one just got away from Quiñones a little bit.
0: Talking of the USA, that game against Paraguay, which has been spoken about for so long now. That's live tomorrow on Fox, with coverage starting at 6 p.m. Eastern Time, 3 p.m. on the West Coast Pacific Time. Think they'll win, London?
2: I do. I do think they'll win. I was at the final friendly against Germany on Saturday. Although they lost, I was encouraged, and I see what the crowd here has done for this Mexico team, and I expect the same tomorrow in L.A. for our U.S. team.
0: I'm looking forward to that game, and I think if the USA do win, that might spread a little bit of football fervor around the nation. You'd hope so?
2: Absolutely,
0: yeah. It's what should happen. I remember when you scored that goal in 2010. After that, there were stories of people getting off work early in Wall Street to go down and watch the matches.
2: I apologize to their bosses.
0: It's too late, love him. Substitution here, the experienced playmaker, Zwane, is going to be introduced in place of Jaden Adams, who's, in all honesty, really got into the amount. Zwane is an old campaigner, Mamelodi Sundown player, wearing his 56th cap here today. When it's race to be fit, and a player who can influence the game. So I think he's been brought on with the idea of getting them possession further forward and making something happen. See if he can. 36 now, though.
2: I have to be honest, Ian, I'm a bit disappointed with the way Mexico have approached this since the red card. It's a little too casual. They feel like the game's over, and it may be. But all it takes is one moment, and yeah. I'd like to see them go get the second and third goal. And you can hear a bit from the crowd, too. They're not happy about this.
0: It's never over at 1-0. And then Eric Mira, who's going to do a lot of good work in that midfield. If he dial it up. Tenth cap for Fidalgo.

0: Yeah, the whistle will go for the challenge on Rudel. Quiñones pleads his innocence.
1: Just got his foot high there.
0: Yeah, I agree, yeah.
1: Light touch, but certainly a foul.
0: Nothing to make a big drama out of, really. Nobody is trying in fairness. Luis Chavez is going to be introduced here by Mexico. Scorer of a great goal against Saudi Arabia at the last World Cup. Forward by Montes, not very accurate though. Picked up by Mokwena in the middle of the pitch. They live in hope, South Africa here. And that's the kind of cross that could cause the problem for them. Half-hearted penalty appeals. Usually the streets are pretty packed with traffic around Mexico City. I would say at the moment they are deserted. Everybody is hooked on this game, and that, I think, delightfully, is one of the great things about the World Cup. In all 48 nations, they'll come to a standstill when their team are playing.
1: And I would say, and all those people watching are not happy right now. Now you're hearing boos from the crowd.
0: Yeah, they're getting a little bit restless. That can happen sometimes with
1: Mexican crowds. Just after halftime, I was saying, will the crowd allow them to take their foot off? And they won't. Nor should they. You never know what can happen, and goal differential matters in all ways. And being up a player at home for 45 minutes, it has to be better than this.
0: And just a feeling they're rather sitting on the lead at the moment. Sibisi. Sibisi lost the ball. That's happened a few times. Gutierrez played a clever little ball to Gallardo, who'd come back as the inverted fullback there from left back, turning up in the inside left channel. Modern coaches love that tactic. ...65 gone. Mexico 1, South Africa 0. Two more changes. Luis Chavez, I mentioned to you. And also Gilberto Mora. This is what the crowd wanted to see. The 17-year-old, who is the youngest player at this World Cup. Now can he come on and liven up Mexico a little more?
1: Yeah, that's what I thought should happen and would happen. It's a perfect type of game for him.
0: Fidel goes to play. Let's go. Moore is out there now. He's a player who could give Mexico a little of the X factor they might need if they want to go deep in this World Cup. There's Lira. I think it's going to be different. Good for Edson Alvarez to get back in the side. Lira seems to have taken over that role. Jimenez does what his Quiñones again. Alvarado's crossing!

0: the crowd wanted a little inspiration. Starts with Raul Jimenez. Through that man, Quiñones again. Jimenez follows his run into the box. Easy header for him. And you can see what it means to him. Tears all around. Could not be happier for him. 2-0 Mexico.
1: Soaked in tears, Raul Jimenez. This is the player whose life was in danger after he fractured his skull playing for Wolves against Arsenal a few years ago. He's come back from that. Here he is starting for the first time in the World Cup and scoring as well. And that leads to the hydration break. Power to you by Power It.
0: How could you not love this game?
1: Fans are happy again, really happy. Mexico are on their way in this World Cup. That's for sure.
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0: Welcome back, South Africa. 2-0 down. Now there's the danger here of this turning into a damaging defence. That hydration break can't pack power aid for you. 20 minutes remaining, and South Africa down to 10 players after the red card for Yaya Sitole. Mexico haven't lost an opening game, or one of their opening games anyway, in the tournament since 1994, and they were beaten by Norway. Incidentally, I got my Group B's and Group D's messed up a little earlier. USA and Mexico will have to wait.
1: Okay, that's fine. I was excited.
0: I think it's called like a false promo, isn't it?
1: You're giving false hope.
0: Yeah, getting ahead of the game. It's a great ball. Out of the defence, Quiñones again, gaps starting to appear here. Jimenez, but the flag's gone up here. A bit belatedly. Of course, that's another thing at this World Cup. They've got a wristband on of the referee's assistants, and it will vibrate. There's the offside if a player's even 10 centimetres offside. So that will stop the delayed flags in theory. Must be happy, mustn't he? Javier Aguirre, 67 years of age now. Said a lot of good things at his press conference yesterday about these players having a chance to really wrap themselves into football folklore. Jimenez has got another opportunity, taken out, no penalty, says the referee. He was right on the scene, to be fair, and made an instant decision. Jimenez stays down.
2: Well, this is a tough one. Jimenez does a good job to keep himself onside, and yeah, I don't think you can give a penalty for this. Certainly a lot of contact from Sabisi. Well, he goes with his shoulder, and that's going to be legal. Doesn't feel good, though.
0: Let's call him Mark Klamberg. What did you think, Mark?
3: Yeah, it looks like the defender's going to go in with his shoulder, and I think the attacker then turns his body to make it look like it's shoulder to body. But I think it was two players committed to the ball, and the VAR was correct not to recommend any other decision other than the referee's decision to play on.
0: Thank you, Mark. Stays 2-0, no penalty awarded. And a yellow card awarded for Sabisi this time. He's much involved in the action.
2: They figured he got away with the last one a little bit. At least earn your yellow card if you're going to do it. And the frustration starting to show now for South Africa. They need to be careful and set it over and over, but cannot let this get away from you.
0: It was the high elbow that the referee didn't like there.

0: and stuff up together. Just to go to 3-0, that's what happened for them up against France in 1998. That was the year, of course, France went on to lift the crown. Well, one of the years they did, anyway. And then, right, this time as well, a very, very frightening attacking lineup. And then, of course, by Kylian Mbappe. Gallardo. Mexico can rub salt in the wounds here. Pushing the ball around with some confidence. Quiñones. Broken up by Ocon. Again, they keep the ball away. South Africa. What a challenge by Emre Kalti that was. We'll need a lot more of a free kick to South Africa. Later tonight, in this group, on Fox Sport 1, South Korea and Czechia facing off in Guadalajara. Coverage starting at 9 o'clock Eastern Time on Fox Sports 1. Two more changes coming up for South Africa. The winger, Oswin Apollis, is one of those to be introduced, and evidence Makopa, who did score in the AFCON Championships, too late against Cameroon. And then comes Edson Alvarez, the captain, to win his 100th cap. The fans know about this, I think, as well. Give him a big round of applause. Lira, like-for-like switch, and Jimenez makes way to Reyna's off and Modiba off to make way for those two South African substitutes. You see the white lines underneath the scoreline denoting how many substitutes are left for the coaches, and it's a dwindling amount now, of course. But this is the perfect start for Mexico in their, well, sacred home of the Azteca. They've only ever lost two competitive games here. And you know how tough it is to play here, Landon.
1: Ian, when they're playing well in the altitude and you're chasing the ball and the crowd's behind, it just feels like a battle you can't win. And you've seen that from South Africa today. They had some moments of optimism. But in the end, the quality came through from Mexico. And now the question is, how bad will it get for South Africa and how good will it get for Mexico?
0: I mean, with a win here, they'll feel they already have one foot in the knockout rounds. Mexico looking to launch their next attack. Vasquez played it inside. Chavez spreads it wide. And the live round battle. A celebratory atmosphere, to put it mildly, around Mexico City today. This game kicking off at 1 p.m. local time, so there's plenty of time to celebrate. Quiñones gets a big round of applause for his goal scoring display today. Hit the post as well. And Alexis Vega, who must have put his on course to be the starter on that left hand side, comes on to replace him.
1: Well, it's very clear now who's going to start. And Quiñones has been the best player on that field today. And as you said earlier, Ian, Mexico continue like this, and he continues like this, he could be one of the breakout stars of this tournament.
0: Here's Mokwena. Great high press has gone on. Comes up under to give him the ball away again. but this time the referee pulls it back. It's good work by Mora, who's a bit disappointed that the referee blew his whistle there.
1: That's a really poor call.
0: Yeah.
1: Mora did nothing wrong.
0: There's that press again. They know now that these South African players are not that good playing out from the back. It's been costly for them here. Pep Guardiola started all of that, didn't he? Teams playing out from the back. So many around the world tried to copy it. Not every team's got the players to pull it off.
1: Well, that's the problem, Ian, is very few can do it at that level. And South Africa put themselves in a hole early, and nearly at the beginning of the second half made the hole even deeper.
0: Here's Apollis. Cutting onto his right foot, got a decent shot away. Makes an immediate impact. A lot of people thought he might make the starting lineup. He didn't.
1: Oh, and there are two problems here. Alvarado down. And I think it might be Vega also who stretched to block that. There you see Alvarado getting run into by Zwane. I think the bigger issue right now is Vega, who just came on the field. Let's hope he's okay.
0: You never want to see players injured at the World Cup. It's such a pinnacle of a player's career, and it's heartbreaking for those players who miss out with an injury in training just before the championships, which unfortunately does happen.
1: Apologies, that wasn't Vega, that might have been Reyes. Either way, let's hope both are okay.
0: There's Ronaldo Gonzalez. Plays for Chivas. Prolific in the Liga MX. Last 10 minutes here. And the referee coming across to just check on something here.
1: It was the play here against Reyes, and that's why he was down. Or not Reyes, sorry. Alvarado. Oh, and a little bit of the left hand there to the face. This could get worse for South Africa. Yeah.
0: Yeah, there, off the ball, from Zwane, I think it is.
1: Yeah, I think he might get set off here.
0: Let's bring in Mark Klattenberg on this.
2: Yeah, what the referee has to look at is the act violent and malicious. And what you do see is the fist is clenched as he goes past his opponent, and then he makes a secondary movement with his arm towards his opponent's face. And I wouldn't be surprised if this is a violent act and a red card to be issued.
0: The consultation's taken place, and we're going to get the referee's decision straight away. This could get a lot worse
3: after review
0: for South Africa.
3: Attacker number 11, Commissario Fabri, is starts directly the face the defender. Decision, direct free kick, red card.
0: It is another red card. South Africa reduced to 9 players. A nightmare day for them at the Azteca. Well, you heard Mark Klattenberg's interpretation of what he saw there. And Zwane, the veteran playmaker, has to go. Agree with that, Landon?
1: I do. You could see the intent as he swam by Alvarado. Just gives him that last slap really in the face. And you just can't get away with that anymore, Ian. There's cameras everywhere, VAR, and have to be smarter than that.
0: line. Tonight, the premiere of World Cup 2026 After Hours with James Corden on Fox at midnight local. Vega. Sabisi's challenge. Nothing wrong with that. Looked like Vega was kind of looking for it, really, to be honest with you. Closing stages here of the opening game. There are always talking points, and the two red cards will be two of the biggest here. Not much doubt about the first one. The second one, probably a little bit more arguable, but I'm with Landon. He's given the referee a decision to make with that.
1: And this has all been self-inflicted by South Africa. The first goal given away, the two red cards. Falling asleep on the first red card and having to drag down a player. They're going to have to regroup quickly because they're in a big hole now. And they absolutely need something now to the second match.
0: Second game for them is against Czechia in Atlanta. Coming up on the 18th. Mexico plays South Korea in Guadalajara next. Good break between the fixtures for the players to refresh, refocus. And Mexico's mood will only brighten and make it 9 games unbeaten now in all competitions. But forget the friendlies, this is the one that matters. Vasquez. Bit of an armchair ride back there for those defenders today. Mora. Luis Chavez. Now Alexis Vega. Gallardo to lay it inside. Mora found a bit of space. They want him to get a goal. The 17-year-old, you can sense it every time he gets the ball. Already a big favourite of the Mexican fans. And that's his ball, is inaccurate. I mean, there's no way of wrapping this up. South Africa have been poor today, Landon.
1: Yeah, they have. It's resemblant of their form coming into the game. You see here, you can see the left arm there. Zwane. It's been reminiscent of their form coming into the tournament. And they've had some moments where they could have taken advantage of the Mexican defense. And as you said, they've just been too poor.
0: The ruthless fact of the matter is that the other teams in this group will see South Africa now as a chance to pot 3 points. And of course, those two players who got the red card will be suspended for the next game. This doesn't help. Mexico can just play keep ball really here now. Nick Reyes is okay now after that little incident. Armando Gonzalez stayed down. Hope to get a free kick. It's gone the other way.

0: even before the game, and I might be reading too much into this, I was watching South Africa warm up, and they looked a bit flat during that as well. Not like a team about to play an exciting game at the World Cup. And I think that has been reflected in the performance here.
1: Yeah, I said early on in the game, their body language was poor as well. The ball would turn over, a bad pass, and players were quite disappointed, throwing their arms up, and it don't look like a good collective team right now.
0: It's Alvarez. Wins the header. He's the captain of the team, even though he was left out of the 11. There's no sentiment when it comes to selection. The coach picks the 11 players he thinks can do the job, and you have to say he got that right. By the way, Raul Jimenez, with his goal, moved equal in the all-time Mexican scoring list with Jared Borghetti, who scored at the World Cup himself, level on 46 goals. And of course, Chicharito was with us today. Good to see him. Still leads the way.
1: He'll be a happy guy today, Ian.
0: 52 for him. So popular around here, he needs a disguise, I think. Luis Chavez. A very relaxed Mexico. Likewise, their huge support here. It's been a sea of green, the Azteca. Correction, the whole city's been a sea of green. Gonzalez lays it back. Against nine men here, they can just keep passing the football. Always somebody free. Piece of cake, Vega. Trying to get in on the scoring act. A World Cup goal is a World Cup goal after all. Mudau here needs a bit of support. Taken out of it by Montes, and that's got to be a card. What are they protesting about, the Mexican players? There's absolutely no case at all.
1: Although I did see the referee go to his back pocket initially. Oh yeah. Wow. That's what they were protesting.
0: Cesar Montes, red card. Let's bring Mark in again on that. What did you see there, Mark?
2: Wait, first of all, what it has to be is it has to be a goal scoring opportunity. And what three elements that the referee is looking at is the position of the ball. Does the attacker have control over the ball? Yes, he does. Is the ball going towards the goal? There could be a slight doubt because it does change slightly direction. But when you look at the replay again, that attacker can easily get onto the ball and be one-on-one with a goalkeeper. And there's no covered defender. So I can understand why the referees give that. It'll split opinions because the ball does slightly change direction. But I believe that this attacker could easily have got onto the end of that ball and have a one-on-one with a goalkeeper. So I believe the referee was right to issue the red card.
0: You think it was a clear scoring opportunity, Mark?
2: Yeah, but they took out the clear and obvious in the laws of the game some years ago. What the referee has to do is look at three elements. Does the attacker have control over the ball? Is there any covering defenders? And if the way the angle of the ball changes direction. But the angle of the ball doesn't change that much towards the goal line. That attacker can still easily get onto the ball and have a one-on-one chance with the goalkeeper.
0: Thank you, Mark. Mark's a third red card on the opening day of the World Cup.
1: I gotta say, I have a good friend, Tim Howard, who's part of the goalkeepers union, always protects them. That feels a bit protective of this referee. That's a harsh red card. I can't see that being a red card.
0: Mark did say opinions would differ. He's right. It is a debate, that one. But
1: well, look, he knows
0: it better than us.
1: He knows the exact rules.
0: He's the guy that's ref at the top level. So.
1: I'm just saying, I play a lot of games. I've never seen that given as a red card.
0: I'm not arguing with Mark Plattenberg about refereeing. He knows what he's doing. and because they made a real mess of that South Africa. And that very definitely wasn't a scoring opportunity because they missed up the free kick. Well, who'd have thought it? And is that an indication that the referees are certainly not going to be shy and probably fairly hard line in their approach to things at this World Cup? We'll see.
1: Well, this referee, Brazilian referee, is known for being pretty strict. And so you got to know that coming into the game as well. But again, I just feel that's harsh. That did not look like a red card to me.
0: Here's Matt Gopa for South Africa, Apollis, and then Mokoena. After everything that's happened, South Africa might almost take 2-0 and hope they could repair the damage somewhere else. Playing with nine players, Mexico have clearly, I think, settled for this scoreline. Looks like that anyway, unless they're gifted another one in, what is it, 7 minutes added time.
1: Yeah, there might be a bit more now too.
0: The first opening match ever at the World Cup with three red cards. I'm unsurprised to learn that. Sibisi, he probably had his heart in his mouth after that challenge in the penalty area earlier on, but I think the ref got that right in waving away the penalty appeal. So that's Montes out of the next game for Mexico. That might give a chance for Alvarez to come into the starting lineup, maybe as a centre back.
1: Yeah,
0: I do that occasionally. Clock ticks around 96th minute. We're nearly done here. The World Cup is up and underway. Make no mistake, there will be shocks along the way. There always are. Hey, there were shocks in the qualifying tournament. Italy aren't here again. Baker can chase this down. He's got Gonzalez waiting in the middle for a cross. It was on the highest quality cross. And here's Apollis for South Africa. The game very stretched now. Mudau thought he was taken out. Referee let that go. Still down. And in pain. It's a long way back from where South Africa are right now in this World Cup.
1: Well, I guess we'll find out, Ian, right? You were discussing this earlier. Can 3 points get you through as a third-place team, potentially? Certainly four, you think, would do it, but you never know.
0: The referee's blown for time. A game of three red cards, but crucially two goals for Mexico to get them off to a winning start, the first time they've ever won a World Cup opener. Quinones and then Jimenez. 3 points Mexico, none, and a heap of trouble for South Africa. Let's get it back to Rebecca Lowe in Los Angeles.
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9: The World Cup is now underway. FIFA President Gianni Infantino says it'll be one of the biggest events in the history of mankind.
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0: second half. They weren't liking what they were doing, playing down nine men. So the question is for Mexico now, is how can they kick on? How can they continue to play better? They've got some players that came off the bench in Mora that started to ignite the crowd. And the game really changed in a five-minute spell. You start to hear some of those boos. They weren't playing on the front foot. They weren't trying to chase that second goal by being up a man. And all of a sudden, you know, Mora comes on, the crowd gets lifted, they get energized, and then Jimenez gets that goal. And in any tournament, you want your number nine, your marquee man to get off the board. He did today, and he got that 2-0 win.
1: Danny, the red card that happened in the 50th minute to Sotole, that put Mexico up a man. And then later on, they went up two men after red card for Zawane for slapping a player in the face. I think one of the big talking points out of this game is going to be for Mexico. You played up at least one man, two men for a little bit, and then that went back to one with a Montes red card for Mexico in the 92nd minute. You only get a 2-0 win. What does that say about Mexico?
0: I think there's much work to do, and I think the expectation was getting higher. They'd had some poor results coming into the new year, and in 2026 they've been on a good run of results, but certainly the 5-1 win against Serbia in the final warm-up game gave the team confidence they could score. But you've got to think as well, these are young kids out there as well. There's a lot of pressure of an entire nation taking the day off work, a national holiday, the Mexican capital shutting down, playing in an iconic stadium. There's a lot going for these young kids and these young men to put in a performance. They got the win. At the end of the day, come tomorrow, they'll forget what the performance was like. It's 3 points. They sit on top of the table. But from a home opener, I mean, from a tournament opener, I was thinking back, 1990, Cameroon played Argentina, two red cards. And then we look back and suddenly it's three red cards because Montes got his red card at the end. Iran versus US, three red cards, 1998. That was the game. And the other one with four red cards was the Battle of Nuremberg between the Netherlands and Portugal. That was four red cards. So, you know, today was the referee was throwing out those cards left and right.
1: And that's what I'm wondering, Danny, if there is a reason to read more into that than maybe it was just a one-off game, first game of the tournament, and we may not see red card. Because a lot of people are probably thinking, gosh, are we going to see games regularly where we see one, two, three red cards?
0: There's a number of new rules coming in that the players have to wrap their heads around. You know, getting off the field in time, trying to prevent time wasting. If a goalkeeper goes down, time wasting to get players on the side to get some comments from the coach. They can't do that anymore. But certainly, I think each of the red cards was pretty worthy, right? One-on-one going into the second half, the worst possible start for South Africa. We talked about it at halftime. Can they be disciplined? Stay in the game, nick a goal to get a point? Well, they did the worst possible thing. They got a red card in the first 5 minutes, and then the other two red cards were most likely, you know, warranted as well. So, you know, you can't question the referee, you know, by the rules of the game. They were all red cards. Hopefully we don't see much more of that as the tournament goes on.
1: Well, it's 2-0 by a final score, Mexico defeating South Africa. Our game recap is brought to you by the Home Depot. 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Jackson Feltz and Danny Jackson, the former All-American and national champion at North Carolina. We will come back and we will continue breaking down the end of this game and then look ahead to what's next here in the FIFA World Cup 2026. We'll continue. 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

0: The first match of FIFA World Cup 2026 has ended with a 2-0 win for Mexico over South Africa here in the first game of FIFA World Cup 2026. Jackson Feltz alongside Danny Jackson as we wrap up this game from Mexico City. We talked, Danny, about Mexico and the fact that this was only a 2-0 win despite playing a man up and it for moments two men up throughout this game. Later today, we will get South Korea versus Czechia also in Group A. That kicks off at 7 p.m. You can hear every match of FIFA World Cup 2026 here on the iHeartRadio app. So that's Group A, and it's interesting, Danny, because for South Africa, it's only 2-0. There are still two games left. Yes, you have to deal with the red cards, but the entire tournament is still there for this South African team.
1: Yeah, the result really hinged on two big plays, beginning of the first half, beginning of the second half. Obviously, the giveaway, the poor giveaway, top of the box for South Africa allowed Mexico to take the lead in the first 10 minutes of the game, and then, of course, coming out for the second half, the message being be disciplined. They get a red card inside the first 5 minutes, completely changed the game. But to play here, the Mexico City Stadium, the iconic stadium that Pelé and Maradona won a World Cup, playing at a home crowd of boisterous 80,000 fans screaming at you, to go down 2-0 and two men, that's the glass half full approach I think the coach is going to have to take. Said, hey, listen, you fought hard, you worked hard, you kind of salvaged something in terms of the result. Now you got to focus on the final two games.
0: Danny, we will be back and we will be talking in our next broadcast here. Of course, the games, all matches here on the iHeartRadio app. We are going back for the United States-Paraguay game tomorrow. And that is going to be the first match for the United States in FIFA World Cup 2026. The hype, the enthusiasm for the United States beginning this tournament is everything is on the table for this team to perhaps have the best run of any United States team that has ever touched the field. And, you know, there is a lot of hopes from a lot of people that you can match the quarterfinal from 2002 and maybe even get further.
1: Well, look, big picture, we are in a much different position, this nation as a country, in terms of soccer than they were in 1994. Much better prepared. You got players playing all over the world in the best leagues in the world. Pulisic, obviously, driving that, playing in Italy, having played in Germany and England as well for Chelsea. He's really the leader of the team. If he plays well and he can get going, certainly the Americans have a chance to get some good results and kind of win their group, I think, certainly. But like Mexico, the focus is get 3 points. In some ways, yes, you want to play well. Yes, you want to score goals. Yes, you want to get your main men off the board, and as Jimenez did today, getting his goal. But really, you just need those 3 points to set yourself up for the final two games. It's all about results when it comes into the tournament. Survive and advance, is the old Dean Smith saying from North Carolina basketball days. And that's what the U.S. will look at today. And Mexico is a good example of how to get that done.
0: Danny, for the United States, I think the question comes on the defensive end. Offensively, in the last two friendlies, this team has showed that they can get forward offensively. Defensively, there are health questions. But is the entire package there for this program to make a run?
1: I think the two areas that the U.S. can be most concerned about is your back four in the middle. Is Chris Richards going to be fit to play? If he does, that's going to be a really big boost for that back line. They've given up goals. Only 3 clean sheets in the last 20 games. That's not a great way to come into a tournament where defensively you really need to be stout and strong to grind out results. The goalkeeper, we've always had amazing goalkeepers, from Tim Howard to Casey Keller, of course. So, you know, does Freeze or Turner play? That's a question mark. We think Freeze will start, but that's a question mark for Pochettino. And then who's going to score you the goals? Pulisic has got to stay healthy. He's got to be delivering the ball from the outside. And is Balogun going to come from Monaco, get his goals, and be that leader from a goal-scoring standpoint? So I think the U.S. has still have some questions going, but I think the central three in the midfield is the area of strength for the U.S.
0: For the United States, it is Paraguay coming up there in the first game tomorrow evening. That game is at Los Angeles Stadium in L.A., which is also right around where the United States men's national team is. They are in Irvine, California. So that will be certainly an interesting game. Paraguay, by the way, stationed up at San Jose State University. So they're in California as well. So that game will be the next one that you and I will have tomorrow evening. Again, every single World Cup 2026 match will be will be on the iHeart Radio. That will include South Korea versus Czechia. That is the next game. It is also in Group A after this game ended 2-0 Mexico over South Africa in a game that featured 3 red cards, 2 for South Africa, 1 for Mexico there at the end. A wild, wild game. That'll do it here for us. For Danny Jackson, for Travis Moger, my name is Jackson Feltz. We thank you for listening to our first of many broadcasts here for FIFA World Cup 2026 on iHeartRadio.
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8: The World Cup is now underway. FIFA President Gianni Infantino says it'll be one of the biggest events in the history of mankind.
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0: the NFL. And you could almost be like, all right, we got beat by the better team. And you could accept it. And then there's times where I know as a Mets fan, you could go back and be like, oh, 2015 against the Royals. Game one, they let up the tying run in the ninth, like on a quick pitch. Like, you go back and analyze all the little moments where, like, the series would have been completely different. If you're a Spurs fan, you must be agonizing over you were leading game one.
1: Well, that's why you lost two games at home. Listen, that's why Charles Barkley didn't hold back at the end of the game. But it was some of the stupidest basketball we've seen.
0: If you're a Spurs fan, you're leading game one into the final minutes and you let it slip away. Game two, Wemby, your best player, generational guy, has the shot he wants to take, misses it. Game three, you get one. Game four, you're winning by 29. Like, the Spurs fan base must be like, oh, like, circumstantially, you could be up 3-1.
2: And the most frustrating part, if I was a Spurs fan, it was bad enough that they kept jacking up the threes when that game plan wasn't working
0: bad
2: any longer.
0: Shots.
2: But they were doing it at the start of the shot clocks.
0: Yeah.
2: So they weren't running any time at all. And that's where I point to the Spurs coach, because he needed to stop the bleeding, and he needed to switch the game plan up and start running some of that clock.
1: And like I mentioned, Rich, I don't know if you heard it because you were doing all sorts of stuff at that time.
0: I self-admitted that first half I did not watch. I was at my kids' practice.
1: No, but Charles Barkley didn't hold back at all.
0: What
1: Fox got into and all these bad shots that they made, everybody saw it. So in retrospect, I'm sure it stings so hard for the Spurs and the fans and everything else. And Charles Barkley didn't let up at all.
3: We saw the dumbest basketball team in the history of civilization.
4: Oh, wow.
3: We saw they had a 25-point lead, took eight straight threes. Like, they thought to get, like, that was some of the most mismanaged, stupid basketball. Hey, when you blow a 29-point lead, the other team has to help you. The San Antonio Spurs help this New York Knicks win this game by doing some of the stupid-ass stuff I've ever seen on a basketball court.
0: Yeah, no, he's not wrong. Barkley does not hold back. In fact, he told Dan Patrick the other day, his Cardi D comment, he's like, I hope they fire me. They'll have to pay me for 7 years.
1: But Shaq agreed.
0: Barkley and Shaq.
5: That was the dumbest and most uncivilized basketball I've ever seen.
0: It is.
1: What do you say? The worst in
0: civilization.
1: In civilization.
0: I mean, it really was
5: absolutely
0: wild. I mean, there was a moment, though, in the fourth where you're like, all right, the Spurs are going to hang on, and this is 2-2. They can't let this slip. But I'm telling you, everyone has their own little mental turning point. When the Spurs were up, I think, 1 or 3, and Wemby went to the line and missed 2 free throws in a row, and you're like, yo, that could have given you like a possession and a half, like, cushion.
1: There's so many what ifs.
2: Yeah, and that was right after Hart missed that easy layup.
1: And you're like, that's why it doesn't come down to that. It doesn't come down to, and I'm stating the obvious, and it doesn't come down to Fox or any of that stuff. They let up a 29-point lead. So it was just a sequence of events, and it all led to that Anunoby tip-in, which is unbelievable.
2: Imagine all of that for naught if Carl Anthony Towns' finger doesn't touch that basketball.
0: Can I tell you
2: and
0: that,
2: mess up the timing of that throw?
1: It's hard to see, actually. Like, you don't really see it. You have to watch the replay over and over and over again.
0: By the way,
1: how many times did you watch the tip-in? I watched that like at least 30 times.
0: Well, that's also magical. It's also magical in that the fact that he went, you know, no one picked him up coverage wise after his
1: open lane.
0: No one picked him up, but then not
1: right
0: only
1: to the bucket.
0: But the fact that a rebound, you could get any big guy down below. You don't know which way the rebound's going to bounce. The fact that it's so perfectly magically tipped it off the rim in the direction of OG's hand right there.
1: Perfectly timed, everything about it.
0: I mean, nothing could have been better.
6: Yeah, it was straight on. If it was to the left or right, it ricochets somewhere else and he doesn't get that sort of
0: And the other storyline is Brunson took a three to try to win it and didn't. You know, like, there's so many other storylines that just went, you know.
6: Yeah, the other thing on the tip, though, is, again, it goes back to the Spurs failure of, so you've got all of Celebrity Row crouching in on the inbounder. And then you have a 7-foot Carl Anthony Towns. You have 1.2 seconds, okay? There's not a lot of time. Wherever you're going to get the ball, you're likely going to have to shoot it. They run a perfect play, but you have a 6'5 Dylan Harper, 6'5 at most, Dylan Harper inbounding the basketball. Why they wouldn't have brought someone in with at least some height when Cat's there at 7 feet?
1: That's a great point.
6: Yeah, yeah. It's just failure upon failure upon failure by the San Antonio Spurs in that fourth quarter and parts of the third.
1: And also a huge moment for a young player like that, too.
0: Now,
1: but props where they're deserved. Again, Brunson had such a great game, 36 points. Anunoby, 33 points. Like, they really brought it. Someone compared them to, like, a Jordan Pippen of New York. That's how he played last night.
0: Yeah, it's wild to
1: think.
0: That's
1: how they played.
0: It's wild to think that unless the Spurs now do something magical on their own, that the Knicks, who I grew up in New York. We live in Los Angeles now, but the Knicks were the team that was always close but could never get there, and they got by on those early 70s moments where, you know, like your dad would tell you about, but the Knicks were just always like Mr. So Close, Mr. Almost, and, you know, they're a game away from the New York Knicks being NBA champs. And I saw a list once where they went through every professional sports city. And they're like, what are the biggest moments in that city's history? Like, you could say, you got Toronto, touch them all, Joe. Like, every city has their top moment or so. And I think in New York, dramatically, it's gets by Buckner, 86 Mets. There's going to be moments, Eli Manning, the, you know, some Super Bowl catch by Manningham on the helmet. Like, there's moments, right? This OG is definitely a top five.
1: Do you think the greatest New York moment is a Red Sox error?
0: I would think it's one of the most famous moments in sports history.
1: The greatest in New York?
0: You don't think it's like...
1: In New York?
0: You don't think by far like...
1: I don't know. I mean, there's a lot of history in New York.
0: I mean, I know you're a Yankees
1: error
0: fan,
1: by the Red Sox?
0: It's the most notable...
1: It's not even a Mets moment. It's an error by the Red Sox.
0: It would take him to try to deflate my story.
1: You said it so matter-of-factly. I don't know about that. Let me think about it. The Mets?
0: What's...
6: I'm on Rich's side on this.
1: Yeah?
0: I mean, Kits by Buckner is a top maybe five moment in sports history. Like, as far
1: not
0: as
1: for,
0: moments.
1: Not for the Buckners.
0: Well, I mean... Right. Your girlfriend's from Idaho.
1: No,
0: I know you must know the Buckner fam.
1: I don't know. I guess I'm a personal fan of Charlie Hayes throwing up his glove.
0: You think anyone even knows what you're saying right now?
2: But they're not going to put a statue of Buckner outside the Mets stadium.
0: No, but I'm saying,
2: but I see what you're saying. It's like Kirk Gibson in L.A. with the pump.
0: There's moments for each city, and I think OG just put himself like in 50 years.
1: That's a statue.
0: No doubt. The tippin'. If they go on to win now and there's no other dramatic moment and that's the moment, which it should be.
2: And hopefully his face looks better than Dwayne Wade.
1: And I know they practice that a lot, but to execute it in that moment the way he did.
0: Yeah.
1: I mean, I don't know how many times he makes that out of 10 times. I really don't. But it went in, and that's all that matters. And it had to after that comeback. So the question based on it, though, no doubt, Rich, this is probably...
0: Yeah, it's a moment.
1: Up
0: it's
1: there with the Mets. How about
0: with
1: that?
0: With anything, of course.
1: But was it the best game ever? Like, where does it fall historically for you? Think about that.
0: What's up, DB?
6: Just to carry it over, what's a bigger Giants memory? True question.
0: Yeah, okay.
6: The David Tyree catch or Scott Norwood missing the field goal?
1: Oh, man, that's...
6: So chew on that.
0: Yeah, let me think about that. I kept saying Manningham. What was I thinking?
6: He had the great catch in Super Bowl 46.
0: It was David Tyree. So, all right, your thoughts, your feedback next. Phones are hot. We'll talk a little magical game four last night. More Covino and Rich next right here on Fox Sports Radio.
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21: 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FIFA President Gianni Infantino says it'll be one of the biggest events in the history of mankind.
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1: You went to JCPenney to find those summer fashion staples, like shorts and tees from A&A in St. John's Bay. 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
21: 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FIFA President Gianni Infantino says it'll be one of the biggest events in the history of mankind.
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2: I'm the one man on me, ain't showing. I never been tooken out.
3: Hey, Wu-Tang said Nixon 5, man. You saw him there last night. Superstars were out. Oh, like, we watched amazement. We reaped all the benefits.
4: Yeah, did you decide what your favorite moments of last night were?
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5: I like the overall juxtaposition of Wemby really feeling the moment. He's like, I'm in your head.
3: And then it all slowly unravels.
5: And then it completely unravels afterward. And yeah, it's like, I don't know, man. Something got in your head. Looks like the Knicks got in your head. Maybe the fans got in your head. Something happened because they were living and dying by the three.
3: There's a moment I want to point out, and it's not OG's tipping. It's not Fox going for the layup instead of just trying to run some clock off and get fouled. It's not Wemby's missed threes or his missed free throws. It's not the actual missed layup by Josh Hart. Have you seen Larry David's reaction to the missed layup?
5: Oh, fan reactions, period. Because first half, all the celebrities. Did you see Iowa Sam posted Saddam Sadler?
6: I'm glad you bring up Larry David, Rich, because there was another moment where I think they got within like 18 or 20 points, and you see a fan near Larry David try to hype him up and give him a high five, and Larry David shrugged him off. I'm not ready to celebrate yet.
3: I'm not going to high five you. But of course, everyone is probably, women everywhere are probably going to try to find their Stevie Nicks Taylor Swift t-shirt. Fired up. People are criticizing her for getting excited when they were still down by 22. And it's like, maybe she was onto something.
5: Maybe 22 is a special number for her. Perhaps.
3: That is true.
5: Hey, Rich. So
3: but hold on. Have you seen this?
5: This moment is better than the OG tipping, is what you're saying?
3: Yeah, that's what I'm going to go with. No, but have you seen it? It almost feels like they're filming B-roll for Curb. If you have not seen this, I'm going to come over and show you. Larry David reacts to Josh Hart missing the layup.
5: Oh, yeah, that was horrible.
3: Larry David. Yeah.
4: Starts to like almost like faint. I saw that.
5: He almost fainted.
4: And the best part also is there's a close up of Larry David, of course, from Curb, creator of Seinfeld. We all know Larry David. Pretty good game. He has toilet paper in his ears. And you could only imagine if this were a plot line of Curb.
5: It wasn't toilet paper, it was dude wipes.
4: It is honestly like an episode of Curb where he goes to the game and he's like, it's too loud, too loud. Larry, do you have earplugs? I don't have earplugs. And you see Larry David with tissue paper, toilet paper in his ears. So I don't know. There were so many little things like that. And Ben Stiller and Taylor Swift next to each other, like
5: Ben
4: pretending,
5: Stiller, you're my favorite Mo Sugger.
4: You know, her and her girls pretending like that's not Ben Stiller, and him having to be like, yeah, Taylor Swift and her friends are next to me. Like everything about it was wild. And that's on top of arguably one of the most exciting games you'll ever see in your life.
5: Well, congrats to the Knicks. Hope you're having a Knicks sort of day. A Team Mexico. Hey, Sam, can I get a grito, please? That's how I felt last night. That's how I feel today. Team Mexico with the big win, World Cup. There's so much going on and so much we got to get to, Rich. But before we get to the phone calls about last night.
4: Yes, sir.
5: Where do you put this in your...
4: your personal sports catalog?
5: Your personal sports catalog of awesome. Like, where does it rank for you? Is it the best we've ever seen? It's the greatest comeback. There's no doubt about it. Stats will prove that. But are we prisoners of the moment to say, like, it might have been the greatest game I ever watched?
4: Right. Let's pose a question, then we'll go to DB for an update. I want you to think about this. In basketball, do we want to... First answer this. Are we going to combine NBA and college hoops? Different things. I don't think we could, because Leitner's shot is legendary. Like, if I were to say NBA, the association, give me, like, a moment.
5: And you have to remember, it's also the NBA Finals.
4: Give me a moment. Like, the Jordan... Some say push off his final game-winning shot against the Jazz. This OG tip-in. Like, what is the moment for you where you're like, that still image or that little sequence is the most memorable? Because, again, we're living in the moment, but right now it's hard to say many moments that are bigger than that.
5: As my dad would say, Rich, and as a lot of dads say,
4: yeah,
5: heavy duty. That was heavy duty drama last night. Now, think about it. We'll get to your phone calls. 877-99 on Fox.
4: LeBron.
6: Chase down block.
4: The chase down LeBron block.
5: Yeah, but Ananobi had the chase down block, and he had the tip in. I think that cancels LeBron. Think about it.
4: Get out of here.
5: Yeah. That's what I'm saying. DB. Give us the update, buddy. The Empire.
8: World Cup is underway. The first match in the books in Mexico City.
9: Alvarado's crossing.
8: Mexico with a victory today over South Africa by that 2-0 count. As you saw it on Fox, there were more red cards than goals in the game. Two red cards for South Africa, one late for Mexico. But Mexico picks up a win and 3 points in the first match of the World Cup in Group A play. Later tonight on FS1, Group A play in Guadalajara, South Korea will face Czechia. Stanley Cup Final Game 5, Golden Knights and Hurricanes in Raleigh. That's at 8 Eastern. That series is tied up at 2 apiece. Broncos and head coach Sean Payton have agreed to terms on a new 5-year deal. Keeps him under contract through the 2030 season. Day baseball, Juan Soto, a home run, broke a 4-4 tie for the Mets as they top the Cardinals. 5-4, Tigers over the Twins 11-0. Marlins beat the Diamondbacks by a score of 2-0. Cubs lead the Rockies by a count of 9-2 right now in the bottom of the 8th inning. Seiya Suzuki, a grand slam for the Cubs. Rangers lead the Royals 3-2 in the 5th. In golf, RBC Canadian Open. So hit the gala. And hey, how about this? Remember yesterday a caller made reference to Emiliano Grillo?
4: Yeah.
8: He's tied for the lead right now. So a good guy and tied for the lead at 6 under par, as is Eric Cole, a 3-way tie in Canada on the PGA Tour. Guys, back to you.
4: Hey, thanks,
8: you,
4: Dan Byer. The LeBron block, I'm looking at the feedback. Ray Allen, game 6. There's a lot of great memorable moments in NBA history. What comes to mind for you? Because without being, as Danny loves to say, prisoner of the moment.
5: Yeah, but that was a roller coaster of emotions, dude.
4: Last night's OG tipping might have been a top 5. Yeah, I mean, you got to put a top 5, right?
6: I think of Kobe and Shaq in the playoffs with that huge comeback against the Trailblazers in the famous alley-oop to Shaq from Kobe.
3: That's a big one. That is definitely
5: we're
3: a memorable.
5: Talking, hold on, though. We're talking NBA Finals. We're talking yeah.
6: Finals only, no pivotal, playoffs.
5: I know, but pivotal game. Right. I'm just saying, I'm hyping this up. We're talking a city that's starving for a championship. They haven't seen one in 50-something years. We're talking at the Garden. Greatest comeback ever. There's so many factors here. Star-studded celebrities, pressure moment. So many elements to this game. The back and forth. The dreadful first half. Right? Like, because Sam was saying, all right, but think about it. The first half was kind of boring. It was a blowout. I'm like, yeah, but that adds to the excitement of the second half. Right? If you didn't have that low point, you wouldn't have had this crescendo of the highest point possible at the end. Came down to that tip-in. There's so many factors that made this arguably one of the greatest, if not the greatest, we've ever seen. As far as historical impact, that's why you can't compare it to Miracle or whatever else. But I didn't watch that live.
3: Yeah.
5: I just know the story.
3: This is up there. We'll take your feedback. Phones are all hot. We'll get to every single one of your calls next. I promise you that. All right, Covino and Rich right here on Fox Sports Radio.
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21: The World Cup is now underway. FIFA President Gianni Infantino says it'll be one of the biggest events in the history of mankind.
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16: I'm Dan Patrick, and this is Above the Noise. Neither team has played a perfect NBA Finals. The Knicks have had cold stretches. The Spurs have had moments where they've looked like the better team. But four games into the series, one difference continues to stand out. New York looks like a more experienced, complete team when the game is on the line. Spurs' three losses tell the story. Game one, 14-point lead. Game two, 12-point lead. Game four, 29-point lead. And they still found ways to lose. Late in the game, De'Aaron Fox attacked the rim after securing a loose ball with around 10 seconds to go, instead of pulling the ball out, forcing the Knicks to foul. That decision gave New York one last opportunity. Earlier, Victor Wembanyama missed two critical free throws that could have created separation. Championships are often decided by a handful of possessions. The Knicks have consistently won those moments, and the Spurs haven't. That's the difference in this series. I'm Dan Patrick, and this is Above the Noise. 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
25: Flat for Jalen Brunson, allow him to operate at the top, 1-on-1. Brunson gets it, fires up a three. Shot no good, the tip, it's gone! It's gone! It's gone! With 1.2 remaining, Knicks take the lead.
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3: 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Who do we got, Danny G?
6: Let's start in El Paso. Manny's wife is a big Spurs fan.
3: Ah, the Paso. What's up, Manny?
26: What's going on, guys? First of all, like I said, it sucks for the Spurs, but they deserve to lose. My wife is the Spurs fan. I got no skin in this game. I'm a Lakers fan, but I told her, like, they got to stop shooting threes. But why would you shoot four threes, miss them, and decide, let's shoot four more and miss them? They deserve to lose.
3: Yeah, that was horrible. But terrible clock management, terrible everything, to be honest. But you know what? I don't want to be the contrarian here, but it's 3-1. That wasn't the final game. I'm not saying
5: neither was the Buckner play.
3: But I'm saying it's not official. So what if San Antonio pulled off a miracle? Then what? How does this play go down in history?
5: Oh man, it goes down in history, but it's not as remembered as it should be.
3: All right, let's keep it rolling. Who we got?
6: David in Virginia Beach.
3: Yo, what's up, David?
0: What's up, guys? How you doing?
3: We're good, man. What's your thoughts?
0: Lifelong Knicks fan. Oh. And I'm telling you, this thing is a big difference, 3-1, had it been 2-2.
3: Oh, big time.
0: They would have lost this game. Now they got momentum. Going back to San Antonio, this thing is just a funeral. We're just planning a funeral because we're scared to death of what these guys could do.
3: Yeah. If San Antonio, like Danny, you were saying, like, man, wouldn't it be crazy if they forced a game 7? I mean, they are going back to San Antonio.
6: Yeah.
3: And I'm not the Knicks want to close this out, but I wouldn't be shocked if it went back to the Garden for game 6. And then, again, it really is game by game. I hope it keeps going, man. It's too fun.
6: We're going to move old school to the top of hour 2.
3: No one cares.
6: So let's finish with Alex. He's also in El Paso.
3: What's up, El Paso? The Paso. Hey, Alex.
1: Hey, what's up, guys? I called on, I believe it was Tuesday for game 3, and I mentioned how De'Aaron Fox and Wemby needed, they couldn't allow the Knicks to get into their heads like that. And my God, I mean, the reverse on Wemby's performance for that game 3 kind of shut me up. But De'Aaron Fox, oh my Lord, his job is on the line. One more thing, Larry David being there, it's so crazy that you guys are just like all geeked up about the whole Larry David mix. Because, like, I was watching that. I saw him there with Robert Kraft and yesterday with John McRow.
3: Yeah, him and John McRow. It felt like, honestly, it was B-roll in a movie. Him being like, oh, like falling and everything.
5: They used his footage from a Yankee game on the show. Yes. You never know what they might use that footage
3: for. That's so funny. But your feedback, we will go old school. It is a Thursday. But so much Knicks Spurs hype. We got all your feedback. Next, Kavino and Rich. A really exciting day here at Fox Sports Radio.
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21: The World Cup is now underway. FIFA President Gianni Infantino says it'll be one of the biggest events in the history of mankind.
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21: 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FIFA President Gianni Infantino says it'll be one of the biggest events in the history of mankind.
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6: The World Cup is underway, and today on Fox, Mexico grabbed a 2-0 win over South Africa in Group A play in Mexico City. Tonight on FS1 in Guadalajara, South Korea takes on Czechia. Tomorrow, the U.S. will make their debut in Los Angeles. Tonight in Raleigh, North Carolina, it's Game 5 of the Stanley Cup Final between the Hurricanes and Golden Knights. 8 o'clock Eastern Time. Series is tied up at 2 games apiece. Day baseball. The Cubs lead the Rockies 9-3 in the ninth, while the Rangers have a 3-2 lead on the Royals in the sixth. Juan Soto hit a solo home run that broke a 4-4 ties. The Mets beat the Cardinals today 5-4. Tigers blank the Twins 11-0. Marlins get a 2-0 win against Arizona. In golf at the RBC Canadian Open, first round play, Sahithi Gala leads at 6 under par. He's joined atop the leaderboard by Eric Cole and Emiliano Grillo. Broncos and head coach Sean Payton have agreed to terms on a new 5-year contract. I'm Dan Beyer.
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16: 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We have no idea what that means. 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
4: Hey! Sam, give me a Greedo, brother!
3: Hey. All right, so World Cup celebration. Congrats to Team Mexico, but congrats to the New York Knicks.
4: Goal!
3: And of course, there's a big Stanley Cup Game 5 tonight. Covino and Rich, it's a good time to be alive.
4: Can I tell you, speaking of the World Cup?
3: Yeah.
4: I just made a blunder. You guys ever text message the wrong person?
3: Oh, this is really funny. Yeah. Hold that thought.
4: Okay.
3: Covino and Rich broadcasting live from the Fox Sports Radio studios.
4: Oh, no.
3: Steve Covino, Rich Davis, Danny G. We got old school and 50 hits coming up, all right? Plus, if we have time, we'll talk some Tom Brady and more. Whatever we don't fit in, we got overpromised our bonus pod today. But first, we got to rock out like the New York Knicks did last night. One of the greatest comebacks of all time.
4: Like Timothy Chalamet ripping off his clothes.
3: Where does it fall in your, what'd you say, in your catalog of sports moments? Now, there's a lot of great moments that we didn't live for. I'm not saying they don't count. They absolutely do. But it's different when you saw it and when you lived through it,
4: when you live it. Like, my father-in-law was quick to correct me
3: a while back when we talked about greatest sports moments, and he's like, you weren't alive in there, and for the miracle in 1980, he's like, you were in diapers, you were a baby. He goes, trust me, it was the biggest moment.
0: Hey, I saw the movie, and again, there's a lot more at stake with that, right? It's the USA team who were the biggest underdogs.
3: This is one of the modern
0: against
3: day,
0: Russia.
3: It's one of the modern day moments, and especially in New York sports, which is, it's got to be a top five.
0: I think it's a top moment.
6: It is.
0: But you know
6: it's
0: what?
6: Up there with Willis Reed walking out.
0: Hold up, though. We already established this. It's only one of the top moments if they win it all.
3: Yeah.
0: Right? Yep. As of now, it is, but they have to win it all to cement it into history, to get that statue outside. But Anunoby had a game, man. It wasn't just that moment. It was an overall awesome performance from him. And, of course, Brunson turned it around in the second half. Was it more of a collapse? Was it more of a comeback? It's a little bit of everything. But we have a lot to get to. If you're skilled in manufacturing, skip the online job search nightmare. 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Covino and Rich, start thinking about your favorite get-together family TV shows, okay? We'll explain, but one quick phone call, and Rich has a story.
3: What does that mean? Who do we got, Danny G?
6: Let's go to Kyle in Missouri.
3: Yo. Hey, what's up, Kyle?
1: Hey, guys. I was just talking about the number one sports moment for me was 2011 Game 6, St. Louis Cardinals, Joe Buck on the call, and we will see you tomorrow night.
3: It's a great moment. Like I said, it's something maybe we do on a bonus pod one day, or just an extended episode where if you call out the city, I wonder if we could all agree upon, like, that's that city's moment.
6: Yeah.
3: And I think New York, again, we had gets by Buckner, Willis Reed reentering the game, the Tyree catch on the helmet. Someone said Mike Piazza's 9/11 home run.
0: How about when Rocky beat Drago?
3: When Rocky beat Drago.
0: That's up there.
3: That's a
0: underdog.
6: I hate to say this versus your Yankees, Covino, but Freddie Freeman.
3: Freddie Freeman for sure. For Dodgers fans, Freddie Freeman and Kirk Gibson. There's multiple.
0: Speaking of, I have a retraction. Stat boy hit me up, Michael. I said that Larry David's footage was

0: FIFA Fox World Cup coverage. Max is the lead analyst. I'm watching him right now on the table. So I take video of him on the TV during the commercial break with Covino in the background, making fun of him. Like,
1: and by the way, I'm rubbing the screen like, oh, Max. Oh, yes.
0: Like, oh, look at you, handsome. You know, just busting chops.
1: Yeah, like, oh, like, look at Max. Oh, ratings, baby. Look at this guy.
0: And anytime they did like a one shot of him, like, oh, ratings, look at you, hot stuff. Like, you know, just totally busting balls. So I send the video in a group chat to, in my phone, labeled Covino and Max ESPN. It's a different Max at ESPN.
2: Oh, no.
1: I was a completely ahead.
0: I had him labeled as Britos in my phone. So all of a sudden, I get.
2: You sent it to Kellerman?
0: All of a sudden, yeah. Oh, my God. For a minute, it might have been. I thought it might have been. I get a text message back like, yeah, this is Max. I worked on, like, the web team. Like, I did an event with you guys once. I'm like, oh, so sorry, dude. Mission
1: but
0: two.
1: So embarrassing.
0: And I was like, mission two?
3: Reminds me of that story where Rich's wife, I could say this because Rich has told this story before, sent something a little risque, but not to Rich. It was like to your landlord or something like that, right?
0: So before we bought our house in Woodland Hills, when we first moved to LA, we rented in Sherman Oaks, right down the block, believe it or not, like 5 minutes from the Fox Sports Radio studios. And I was away on a business trip, and my wife sent me a little sexy bra and panty photo, like, can't wait till you get home. She sent it on a group chat to me and our landlord.
3: Yeah. Well, she has Rich labeled Lamo, and it was right there next to landlord.
0: Oh, no. Lamo.
3: Gotta look twice.
2: It's so weird. Rich only paid half rent the next month.
0: Yeah, it was like, oh, babe, you know you sent that to her.
3: So embarrassing. Hey, but be careful before you send things.
0: Or you ever do that? This has happened to everyone. You're talking smack about someone, and you accidentally text them.
3: Oh, that happens a lot.
0: Like, let's say Covino is wearing a stupid shirt, and I texted him, like, yo, can you believe Covino's stupid shirt? And you're like, oh, my God, I sent that to Covino.
4: Why did it take so long to create the undo send on iPhone? Like, we needed that from the beginning. I know.
3: Emails when you send, like, you ever send, like, an important email to somebody, and you realize afterward, like, it's a terrible misspelling that makes you look stupid, and you're like, ah.
0: I sent a big, long email to all the all-star parents for my kids' team.
3: Yeah.
0: And I was like, first game, and I put the wrong date.
3: Ah,
0: and immediately had to do like a, hey, I'm an idiot.
3: Just be careful. Know. Always think before you send.
0: All right.
3: All right. Now, it's Thursday. We're all hyped about World Cup, Max Bratos, the Knicks, OG Anunoby, so much hockey. But something we always do here on Thursdays is old school when 50 hits. We throw it back. We reminisce. We get you involved, Fox Sports Radio Nation. So start calling now, 877-99 on Fox. We're getting a late start to it, but lots going on. On this day, Rich, this is right up your steam pipe alley.
0: Thanks, Mario Cantone.
3: Because on this day in 2002, one of your favorite shows debuted.
0: Well, a lot debuted on this day. In fact, Austin Powers.
1: Yeah, baby, yeah.
0: It's when you first started using Randy, describing yourself.
3: Yeah.
0: I'm feeling Randy. Randy. Now, today was not only the day of Austin Powers. They have a lot of big shows that debuted, but one in particular.
3: I mean, it did change the game for a long time. 2002 was the first time we experienced this show.
0: And that show is American Idol. Kelly Clarkson wins the first season. The judges, we were all introduced to Randy Jackson. Remember, like, Randy Jackson? And he's like,
3: they weren't the biggest stars because they didn't expect this show to be the monster that it became.
0: The music producer.
3: Right.
0: Paula Abdul, who we haven't heard of in years. And who's this, like, you know, rude yet hilarious British guy, Simon Cowell?
3: That's when Rich used to go by the name Dunkelman. I don't know if you guys knew that. Now he's Rich Davis.
0: Yeah, that was by Dunkelman days.
4: He was Simon Scowell back then. Now he's all happy, son.
3: I know. 2002 American Idol debuted. And this sort of all ties together. Here's how and here's why. That was around the time where the monoculture still existed. We were all sort of watching Kelly Clarkson do her thing. Like, we're all sort of talking about it. We're all watching him as a family.
0: Now everyone's algorithm is different.
3: Yeah, but you know what? That's the beauty of sports, too. Sports unifies. It might be the one thing that exists when it comes to a monoculture in today's world. Dan Beyer gave the ratings yesterday. Was it 23 million tuned in to game three? I can't wait to see what the ratings were for last night. But a lot of people were tuned in. A lot of people were watching. The Knicks, the Spurs.

0: It's a big series, a big finals.
1: And Kavino, for those that don't know the reference, explain monoculture.
0: Well, social media put all of us in our own different lanes where everyone's algorithm's different, everyone's attention span is somewhere else, and everyone's watching something different because we're oversaturated with content. Back in the day, we all were watching the same things.
1: Yeah, but the example I love to use is...
0: We all have the same references.
1: Everyone around our age is like, Saturday morning, I watch cartoons, then I watch Saved by the Bell, Wrestling and American Gladiators. And every Friday night, me and my siblings watched TGIF because we were all watching the same thing. Oh, ABC Sunday Night Movie? What did you watch? Flight of the Navigator?
2: And all off of a cable box. Right. Not all these tons of different streaming services.
0: TGIF. Everybody was sort of doing the same thing. That was the monoculture that no longer exists because, again, of oversaturation in the world is different.
1: Well, we have all the same cartoon references from our childhood. I could ask 10 different parents who have a 10-year-old, and they'll be like, oh, my kid's favorite cartoon or show was blank, and it would be all different because there's just so many options. So
0: start thinking about and call us now at 877-99-ON-FOX, 877-99-ON-FOX, the TV shows or maybe the events that were shared experiences for you, because last night was a shared experience. It was a huge game. A lot of people were watching together. How much footage have you seen on social media of families and friends just freaking out watching that game, right? Our buddy KFC posted a really great video of his family, too. So what were other shows you watched, moments and shared experiences where you watched together, a la American Idol? Because it seemed like everybody was watching. And one that comes to mind for me is along the same sort of show, kind of. Like America's Funniest Home Videos. I feel like everybody was watching that back in the 80s. Like Sunday nights, you were watching America's Funniest Home Videos.
1: Do you remember the first line of the theme song? Stories from your friend next door. They never tell.
0: Yeah, like because before TikTok, you were watching all these stupid videos together, having a laugh over some pizza with your family. And then you'd talk about it with your friends the next day or your coworkers or whatever.
1: Very rarely do we have those moments nowadays, right? Because, like, again, we don't live in a monoculture. I would say the last time we were all watching the same thing, maybe even had a watch party with friends, as corny as that sounds, I would say the Game of Thrones finale. I feel like Game of Thrones finale. Right,
0: before that, Sopranos finale.
1: By the way, yesterday was the anniversary of Don't Stop. And you're like, wait, till my TV break? Sopranos finale, of course. I think... In college, I was Sam. I remember watching the Friends finale.
3: Oh, my God. Did she get off the plane? Did she get off the plane?
4: I got off the plane.
0: No, you know, Rich is absolutely right about that. I never, ever, ever watched Friends. I watched the Mexican version.
1: Amigos
0: on Univision.
1: Yeah.
0: Which was way better, by the way. But I did remember, I do remember going to this party. I was dragged
1: that
0: to
1: joke,
0: a party.
1: That joke never gets old, by the way.
0: That joke always slays. Yeah. I was dragged to a party and everyone was watching the finale. Like, really? This is the finale of the show? I watched the finale with a group of people for Friends.
1: Yeah.
0: Friends, I never watched that show.
1: We saw Larry David and Seinfeld.
0: That was Hoobastank was on that episode. Remember the reason?
1: We saw Larry David and Seinfeld at the Knicks game last night. The Seinfeld finale was one of those last moments where people all got together. But I think in recent times, other than sports, I think Game of Thrones. Game of Thrones might have been the last time where people all got together.
0: I got a sad one for you. Sad one. When we were kids, the Challenger. Because all the kids were watching.
2: Yeah,
0: and all the adults were watching. All the adults we knew were watching, right?
2: Yeah. How about one thing I was thinking about when we were preparing this topic, when we're all kind of either listening on the radio on our way home or watching on TV that night, the night of a big election.
1: Election night is one of the few shared experiences anymore. Because we don't really live that way. So big sporting events.
0: Sports, tragedy, elections. Unfortunately.
1: I'll give you one. When
0: and like finales.
1: It sounds like, again, more of a crappy time you want to forget. But remember like the early month or so of COVID where everyone was locked to the news and you're like, are you watching this?
0: No, you're forgetting the biggest
1: one. The death count?
0: Joe Exotic was that moment.
1: Oh, yeah.
0: Everybody was watching.
2: That's a great one.
0: That was like, that's what was crazy about Joe Exotic.
2: We were all watching at the same time.
0: We were all brought back to that monoculture of everybody experiencing the same thing and talking about it, and it blew up on social media as a result.
1: Isn't it wild to think that
0: there's no way any time in our life would we ever care about that dude again? Well, maybe you.
5: Because I think he's in jail, isn't he?
1: He is. And I wonder, you know what? Joe Exotic would probably not even be in jail if it wasn't for COVID, because no one would have cared about him, and he probably wouldn't have gotten into the troubles he got in. But we all watched Tiger King.
5: TLC?
1: What was on Netflix.
5: Right, right. Okay.
2: Yeah, Rich's troubles came after his big hit records.
1: Yeah. I saw a tiger.
0: Tiger saw a man.
1: And a tiger saw a man.
0: You know what? BMX Dad 4 hits us up. Again, we could chat live, stream live. We're streaming live at Covino and Rich FSR on YouTube, at Covino and Rich FSR. BMX Dad says the OJ verdict.
1: That's a good one.
0: Because everybody's tuned in, especially the how about the chase?
2: That was during the NBA finals. Yeah.
0: Dude, I remember where I was. I was in high school, and yes, you're right. And I remember like everything stopped because the world was watching OJ Simpson. What?
1: You know what the equivalent would be for the youngsters? That would be like right now if there was like a Shaquille O'Neal police chase. Like someone, you're like, wait a minute, who that? The most loved guy?
6: That's right. Hey, I'm on a police chase.
1: So, hey, maybe that could reverse the Knicks. You know,
0: that's a good one though, because everybody was glued to the police chase and, of course, the verdict.
1: What was
0: I'd say
1: one?
0: The police chase even more, because people were already watching the NBA finals.
5: I don't even know how my mom found out, but she like turned the TV on immediately and she's like, "We're watching this." And we were just watching on our big box TV. And we're like, "What's going on?"
1: What was that? What was was that the last court case? I'm trying to think. Was there another
0: Michael
1: one?
0: Jackson.
5: Well, like Johnny Depp, maybe. We all watched online.
1: Grumpy.
5: That was more of a civil lawsuit.
0: Michael, Mike, when you watch the Michael verdict documentary, you're reminded that's on Netflix, by the way. Right now, you're reminded about, you know, how everyone was waiting to see what happened to that dude.
1: People don't really want a fun fact. Covino is the baby that Michael Jackson held over the balcony.
0: That's how I got
5: blanket?
0: To this point. Yeah.
5: Blanket.
0: Yeah.
5: Yeah.
1: Blanket.
0: So the number is 877-99 on Fox. 877-99 on Fox. You want to chime in? It's old school when 50 hits. And, of course, you can chime in on the live chat, like we said. Covino and Rich FSR on YouTube.
1: Who is that? Looking at the font. Is that C Monstar said during COVID, because we were all stuck at home, every single sports fan and even the non-sports fan all watched The Last Dance.
0: You know what else everybody was talking about? And I think everybody forgot about.
1: Last Dance, forget Michael Jordan?
0: Nah, that was huge. I'm agreeing with you. Definitely a good one. But remember that Bo Burnham comedy special? Because he was one of the only comedians that put a weird special out.
1: From
0: his home, remember?
1: And yeah, that was weird. I don't know if that is the monoculture, but I remember because we.
0: But it was like the only thing that people were trying to figure out. Well, what to do? That comes to mind.
2: You just saw the Michael movie for the second time, right?
0: I did. I took my daughter this past week.
2: Felt like all of America when we were little kids were all watching that Motown special at the same time.
0: Dude, I told my daughter the same thing when he does the moonwalk for the first time at the Motown Awards. I think it's 1988. My daughter kept asking me, watching the movie, she's like, "Dad, did that really happen?" I'm like, "Melody, not only did this happen, I was watching it with grandma, and like we started freaking out because we'd never seen anything like that. Look, he floated across the screen. Like, that's a great example, Danny.
1: When was the last time you feel like we all watched the same thing?
0: Yeah, COVID was the last time. That's what I was getting at when I brought up the comedy special. We were all watching the same crap because we're all trapped at home.
1: Danny G nailed it. We hate to get...
0: But before that, it was like tragedy or like just crazy stories.
1: We hate to go in the political lane, but debates. Like when you're like, "Oh, tonight's Biden and Trump." Like you knew that everyone was like sort of watching.
0: I mean, and then think about it. Like Super Bowls are absolutely...
1: Monoculture.
0: Something where... People have the shared experiences.
5: And how about the NFL draft in the COVID year where Roger Goodell was like pounding M&Ms? He went from like an entire jar of M&Ms and it was like half gone by the end of it.
0: So based on the NBA finals, people were tuned in last night, man. The World Cup. Based on this day, American Idol came out in 2002. What are the shows that you sat around and you watched with your entire family or had that shared experience?
1: Remember when you were really bent when Bo Bice lost to Carrie Underwood?
0: I'm still almost as sad as when
1: Clay Aiken lost to Ruben Studdard. You were devastated.
0: Remember when you voted for Taylor Hicks 80 times in one day?
1: You know what? Let's go to all your phone calls, your feedback.
0: By the way, Rich Davis, a lot of people don't know this, hugest Taylor Hicks fan that I know.
1: Yeah,
0: talks about him at least five times a week.
1: Love Taylor Hicks and a huge Senjaya fan. William Hung, it's my homie. Who do we got, Danny?
2: Let's start in Indiana with Nick.
1: What up, Nick?
7: Hey, how are we doing, guys?
1: What's up, man?
7: Hey, on the same lines as the TV show kind of reality, I feel like Who Wants to Be a Millionaire with Regis.
1: That's
7: when
1: a
7: that first
1: great
7: came
1: one.
7: Out, I feel like we were always, and then they'd yeah. go to the episode where you'd wait till the next question for the, you know, for the next episode. I don't know. I feel like we were always
1: one of the most badass moments in TV history was when that guy was about to win a million and he used his last lifeline just to call his friend to be like, I'm about to win $1 million.
2: But
1: that
2: really is,
1: it was dad. Yeah.
0: I think this really shows the beauty of sports though, because there's a great chance that when you came into work today, you're like, yo, did you see that game last night?
2: Yeah.
0: It unifies people because these moments nowadays, especially, are so few and far between.
2: I was going to say 99% of the shared experiences left are through sports.
0: Seriously. Hey, there's like a big fight over the weekend or something. You know?
1: Say that again. That's a really relevant point.
2: 99% of shared experiences are only through sports now.
1: You ain't kidding. And you know what made last night even more so? Not only was it an epic comeback, because the backdrop was New York City. And let's be honest, Taylor Swift, Chalamet, Jenner, you know, Seinfeld, Larry David, there was that celebrity layer to it where maybe even someone's uninterested significant other was like sort of watching a little more because of the magnitude of the event and game.
0: I think
1: last night, like, there's not a person at your office today. Are you living under a freaking rock? Imagine someone's like, what went down last night?
0: But that's what made life so much fun back in the day, because we had these experiences just with stupid shows and just randomness. But, you know, Danny G brought up that Michael Jackson Motown award show in 88. When he put out the Thriller video, it was like everybody watched to see the world premiere of it. No question. I remember on MTV as a little kid, like that was appointment watching.
1: The last thing, Coleman hit us up. Coleman Johnson.
0: Coleman
1: said,
0: Domingo?
1: I love that guy, though. Great actor. Coleman said, yeah, the last time a TV show, maybe for younger kids, it goes, younger kids, Stranger Things. Maybe not the last season, but there was a moment where Stranger Things was like must watch for like younger people.
0: Yeah, absolutely. So. Yeah, that maybe captured some of that culture for sure.
5: Who else was tuned into the Merlin miniseries in 1998 starring Sam Neill? I was. Let's go. Merlin miniseries. Merlin the magician. The sorcerer.
1: I don't know about that one.
5: Right. Miniseries 1988 starring Sam Neill.
0: You're the only guy.
2: Yeah,
5: I had it on tape as well.
0: You're the only one.
2: Let's go to Oaktown.
1: No, that was your solo culture, not monoculture. That was just you.
5: No one else is watching Merlin?
2: No. Let's go to Oakland, California. Bill.
0: Hey, what up, Bill?
1: Billy. Hey, bud.
8: Gentlemen, first time caller. You know, I'm 45 years removed from the East Coast. I've been out here a long time, and so I see my life through a filter as a San Francisco Giants fan. Mm. But I never forget my boyhood teams, the New York Knicks, the New York Jets, and the New York Mets all winning a championship in one season. And as far as I remember, that was a shared experience, guys.
1: That's never going to happen again with those three teams.
0: No, especially like, you know, everyone's going to have their own personal examples, too. So if that's when you and your family were together and people were coming over, those are exciting times. And you know what? For me, I'm glad he brought that up, too, because it's going to be a personal experience as well. Like, but I think a lot of people share in this one. Every time Mike Tyson fought, that was a shared experience.
2: Oh, yeah.
0: Because everybody got together to watch a Mike Tyson fight.
1: I think everyone in this room, can we all agree we remember where we were when he bit Evander Holyfield's ear?
0: Or when he lost to Douglas. Like, those were shared experiences.
1: All right, well, you know what? We're going to take all your feedback on a really exciting day in the world of sports and entertainment. We'll take those monoculture events. When was the last time you remember everyone getting together for something? We'll do that right here. 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
14: 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Goalkeeper Matt Free says the team hopes to go on a deep run and inspire the young players who will come after them.
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0: Greeny 25 times.
1: I really wanted Justin Greeny to win, but again, he is the sweet one. I think
0: that's him, right?
1: Yeah, that's him.
0: That is him.
2: He's that sweet one.
1: Little Dr. Pepper guy. He's that little prince-looking dude.
0: Well, today is the anniversary of episode one of American Idol 24 years ago. And it just got us thinking, when was the last time you watched a show or a game where we lived in a monoculture where everyone gathered for something? We were saying how sports is that one remaining connector.
1: Absolutely.
2: It's the sweet one.
1: Yeah. I can't believe he lost to Kelly Clarkson, but she is a treasure. She really is. That was one of the last moments. American Idol, I'm acting like it's over, but it had its run. It had its day. People were tuned in. People talked about it. We had those shared experiences with sports. We had it last night. What are other memories you have of people gathering and getting together back in the day?
0: Phones are hot. Phones are lit.
1: Can I give you a funny one, though?
0: Yeah, let's hear it.
1: We've been doing radio a long time, and I was thinking about, like, sometimes moments were so big, we actually went to the live feed. Like, we went to the live broadcast during the middle of our show. Like, hey, it's Covino and Rich, and we're going to talk about booties in a minute, but we got to patch into CNN, you know? And I'll never forget, so many people hit us up about it, too, when Balloon Boy was a thing, because the world was tuned in. And I remember Rich, he started crying like a little baby bee. He goes, there's a boy. We started playing, you know the Sixth Dimension or Fifth?
0: Up,
1: was it?
0: Up and away
1: in my beautiful balloon. So we were having fun with this. And Rich is like, there's a boy in that balloon. And Rich started crying.
0: I didn't cry. I said, you guys are being a-holes.
2: But there's a human child in that balloon.
0: I was like, there's going to be a boy that dies, and you're laughing.
2: You're making a mockery. There's a boy in there. I'm like, there's no boy in there.
0: I remember another one. We looked at our window. True story. I'm not BSing you.
1: Oh, dude.
0: Our office at SiriusXM faced the Hudson River. It was beautiful. The Hudson River was right outside our window. We saw Sully's plane float in front of us.
1: We saw people standing on the wings of it, like, and getting off.
0: And Sam,
1: from our office.
0: And to quote Steve Covino, I'm not even joking, I don't know why everyone's so impressed by Sully. Isn't that his job?
1: I mean, I expect the pilot to land the plane. I don't know. That was me in my 20s, dude. Covino,
0: unimpressed.
1: I was unimpressed, but it was cool to see the plane in the river.
3: You guys bring up a good side of, some of it wasn't good. Like Baby Jessica.
1: Oh,
3: she fell into that well in the late 80s. You're right. All of us, the whole country, tuned in when there was something tragic going on.
1: How about
3: on
1: when
3: like
1: we
3: that?
1: All tuned in to see Joey Beautiful Buttafuoco in those pants? We all tuned in. Joey Buttafuoco. Anyway, let's get back to the phone calls. Rich, didn't you have a story too?
0: I had a question for you guys.
1: What was your question?
0: I wanted to ask a question about Knicks fans. As we do let you know, though, that if you need to go number two, don't do it with 2 minutes left in the fourth quarter. You could hold it.
1: If you miss that.
0: 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Why? 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
0: 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Pants down. You know what? I'll save my question. Let's go to all the phone calls. Crossfire, rapid fire, and then a question about Knicks fans.
1: All right.
3: All right. Let's go to Maryland. Jeff.
1: Hey, Maryland, Jeff.
4: Hey, guys. Hey, real quick, you know, network television monopolized, and it was a big deal back when I was a kid. It was all you had. So there's a couple things. Certainly all the networks had their mini series that everybody tuned into for days and hours on end. But I really remember the NBC lineup Thursday night from 8 to 11. I mean, you didn't move because there was no remote control. There was no, you went here. Oh yeah, I think you went Cosby, Family Ties, Cheers, Night Court was sort of, all right, I dealt with it. And then I think it rolled into Hill Street Blues.
0: No, it was just a regular thing. You ain't kidding. And then there was, I forget who was on the lineup, but at one point it was Seinfeld was on the same lineup as maybe Friends, or were they different nights? But yeah, there were lineups. But
5: ER would go into another show. Or like, we watched all of those back-to-back.
3: That's a great call. There were nights where our family would just leave that same channel on the whole night.
0: I think the last time I watched shows like back-to-back like that was the 2000s. I was a huge How I Met Your Mother fan. I remember like, after that was like Mike and Molly, and like, you know, they always had those random Big Bang Theory. They had their lineup.
1: That was a CBS Eye on America. I used to watch that on
0: Eye
1: my flights.
0: On
1: right, but couple, yeah, we were all watching the same stuff. We don't live that life the way we used to.
3: Couple more quick calls here before we get to DB's update. Leon in Michigan's been holding.
1: Hey, Leon.
6: Hey guys, you guys, TV series that I, Survivor, that was always a big thing. And a moment was when Princess Diana was killed in the car crash.
0: Yep, when Princess Diana died, that was a monstrous deal. I was a freshman in college, and I didn't really care or know what was going on, but I remember everyone else being sad. I was like, what's going on?
3: Yeah,
0: I was like, definitely royal, a big deal.
3: Yeah. Royal funerals, royal weddings.
0: I was doing like a keg stand. Like, what is everyone crying about?
5: My mom was devastated. Big Princess Di fan.
3: Let's go to Mark in St. Louis.
0: Hey, Mark.
7: Hey, guys. Hey, I got a O.J. Chase story. I was up in Wisconsin at my buddy's wedding, and we were getting ready for the rehearsal dinner. All of a sudden, we started watching the O.J. Chase. Well, we went to school with Ron Goldman. And back in the day, He was a little short kid with curly red hair. And we're sitting there watching, and all of a sudden, they put a picture up on the screen. And all eight of us just looked at each other in disbelief. We're like, is that Ron Goldman?
0: Oh, that's sad.
1: That's
0: man.
1: Crazy. What a crazy memory.
0: Crazy story for sure. One more, Danny, and then we'll go to DB, and I got a Nick's question to wrap the show today.
3: I got
0: to
3: reset the lines here.
0: Okay, you know what? Reset the lines. Let me pose this question.
1: And we blew up the phone system with this.
0: Hey, what are you going to do?
1: Right?
0: When everyone's calling, with the most interactive show.
1: Hell yeah. Thank you, guys.
0: I say this, and I don't want this to happen, but I know a lot of New Yorkers, I'm from New York, that are Knicks fans, but you know what they also are, Covino? Mets fans and Jets fans.
1: Mm-hmm.
0: If San Antonio wins game 5,
1: mm-hmm.
0: and there's any momentum where this is pushed to 6 or 7, would New York Knicks fans be able to recover if this didn't go their way? After last night,
1: if Spurs come back and they win it?
0: If the Spurs
1: no
0: came back,
1: way,
0: like,
1: yeah.
0: would it be like unrecoverable, meaning like I quit sports?
1: it'd be devastating.
0: Because I know a lot of Knicks fans.
1: Hey, if the Knicks fans were doing that after a victory, they were throwing eggs, they were kicking the bus, it was like trash bag behavior.
0: I'm just saying.
1: And I'm also from the East Coast. It was horrible. What are they going to do after a devastating
0: I'm just saying,
1: loss?
0: There are plenty of Knicks fans that are also like Mets fans and Jets fans, and I just don't think. I don't think they have the ability to recover as a fan if the Knicks don't close this out. So I'm curious to see how far this series goes. I'm sure everyone is. Let's go to DB for an update. Dan Byer, what's going on, man? A busy day, huh?
8: A busy day as the World Cup is now underway. It all started in Mexico City this afternoon on Fox.
9: And incidentally, he and his opposite number, Hugo Broos, played against each other in the 1986 World Cup. Chicharito was caught out there.
8: It was a goal in the 9th minute for Mexico. They added another in the 67th minute and beat South Africa today 2-0 to grab a victory and 3 points in Group A. Now later on tonight in Guadalajara, it's South Korea against Czechia at 10 o'clock Eastern in the other Group A match to start the World Cup. USA playing tomorrow. Real Madrid named Jose Mourinho as their new manager for the second time in his career. Stanley Cup final, game 5 tonight. Golden Knights and Hurricanes skate at 8 o'clock Eastern time. Series is tied up at 2 apiece. The Denver Broncos gave head coach Sean Payton a new 5-year deal that goes through the 2030 season. A Tennessee grand jury has indicted former Jets linebacker Darren Lee on murder charges in the death of his girlfriend in February. Prosecutors are pursuing first-degree murder charges against Lee, and a decision on whether to pursue the death penalty will be made later this summer. Former Raiders wide receiver Henry Ruggs denied parole as he continues to serve a 3-to-10-year jail sentence after he pled guilty to felony DUI manslaughter charges in 2023 following that car accident that killed a 23-year-old woman and her dog in 2021. Texas Attorney General Ken Paxton has warned the Big 12 Conference that they could face substantial liability if they act against Texas Tech for playing quarterback Brendan Shoresby. In baseball this afternoon, Mets topped the Cardinals 5-4. Tigers routed the Twins 11-0. Cubs were 9-3 winners against the Rockies, and the Marlins blanked the Diamondbacks 2-0. Brooks Koepka, one of 5 players tied for the first run lead at the RBC Canadian Open at 6 under par. Guys, back to you.
1: Thank you, Dan Byer. Covino and Rich on Fox Sports Radio. We'll get to the rest of your phone calls. Wrap this up. Old school and 50 hits. We do it every Thursday. We reminisce. And if we have time, we'll talk some Tom Brady and his good nut. What does that mean?
0: I'm sorry, what?
1: Whatever we don't have time to fit in, we also have our bonus pod today right here on our YouTube page at Covino and Rich FSR. Stick around for Overpromised. 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
16: 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Goalkeeper Matt Freese says the team hopes to go on a deep run and inspire the young players who will come after them.
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16: The World Cup has kicked off and anticipation is building for the U.S.'s opener on Friday. Goalkeeper Matt Freese says the team hopes to go on a deep run and inspire the young players who will come after them.
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1: I'm thinking about Balloon Boy, and I was like, I'll play this.
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0: That was Uno Balluno.
3: 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Steve Covino, Rich Davis, at Steve Covino on social media, at Rich Davis. 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And, of course, we're streaming live at Covino and Rich FSR on YouTube. Hey, quick reminder, though, in 10 minutes, our bonus pod begins. And I can tell you straight up, we have lots to get to. Hey, MTV was monoculture, man. When those videos dropped, we were tuned in. But yeah, we have a lot of fun stuff that we'll get to on Overpromised. A brand new episode on right here on our YouTube page, episode 143.
1: Something we didn't get to was there's a trend with the hot daughters of athletes we watched when we grew up.
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1: Yeah,
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3: Hey, Scott from Mayer hit us up to wrap up our previous discussion. He goes, the Geraldo, the infamous Geraldo Rivera Al Capone vault. He's right about that because they hyped that up for like months.
5: My mom was so angry.
3: We all were.
5: She was so angry.
3: Dude, I was a little kid. Like, what, are they going to find dead bodies in this? Like, my mom, everyone made such a big deal about that. And, you know, they open up the vault. They knock all these windows down. All they found was like a few broken bottles. They found absolutely nothing on live TV.
5: No gold coins, nothing, no jewels.
3: Nothing. No weapon, no nothing.
1: Thank you, Scott from Mayer.
3: So, again, shared experiences. We sort of had one last night. It made us feel a little old school. It brought us back. So if you want to chime in, hit us on social media at Covino and Rich.
1: Danny J, who we want to go to?
5: Quickly, last two here. Dave in Chico, California.
1: Yo, what's up, Dave?
3: What up, hey, Chico?
6: Hey, guys. How y'all doing?
1: What up, Dave? What's up?
6: Okay, so I remember it was about 30 years ago, the Mark McGwire and Sammy Sosa home run chase.
1: Yeah,
5: yes.
1: That was must watch like every day. We
3: Everybody was talking about it.
5: No matter what channel you had on, they would break in to go to their at-bats.
1: Yeah. Okay. And then Major League Baseball turns their blind eye.
5: All right, guys, let's wrap this up with James in Virginia.
1: What's up, James?
7: Uh-oh, thanks for taking my call. Gentlemen, happy Thursday, y'all. Commanders.
1: I love this guy. What's up, man?
7: Yes, sir, man. And for me, I'll give you two real quick, man. When I was a kid, and I know you guys were in the same ballpark, man, TGIF was a must-sit and watch every Friday night for sure. And then recently, The Last Dance, I don't remember. I remember everyone always waiting for the next few episodes to drop on The Last Dance. I still go back and watch it now. It was so good, man.
1: Yeah. And by the way, when you say TGIF, I think you could tell how old someone is by them telling you what their TGIF lineup is. Mine is Full House, Urkel for Family Matters.
2: Who did I do that?
1: Step by Step, and Don't Be Ridiculous, Perfect Strangers. Because then once like Boy Meets World and all that stuff joined the mix.
8: Yeah, I did Sabrina the Teenage Witch, Boy Meets World. That was mine. But I think Family Matters was still going.
1: I was going to say,
8: lineup changed a little bit, shift out of one show.
1: I'm in my 40s, and it's very clear that when Boy Meets World and shows like that joined, I was already a teenager on a Friday night.
5: You were meeting girl, your own girl.
1: Yeah, I was Boy Meets Girl at roller skating rink.
3: As the discussion goes, old school when 50 hits, I can't relate to any of that, to be honest. I was out and about with my buddies.
1: Yeah, you're closer to 50 than us.
3: So, hey, we're running out of time, but there's a true story that we really haven't gotten to. And Tom Brady has put out a coconut drink.
5: We got to finally get to this on tomorrow's show.
3: You know, or on Overpromised, but yeah, you're right,
1: Danny. Let's do tomorrow.
3: He has a new coconut drink, and it almost feels like a joke. Rich, do you want to tell him what the name of the coconut drink is?
1: Isn't it called the Good Nut?
3: Tom Brady has a drink called Good Nut. And there's so many, like, thoughts I have, just put it that way, about this drink. Because they're telling him he needs to rebrand it.
1: Well, or does he?
3: All
1: right. Enjoy your Thursday. I'm excited to come back for a Friday show.
5: Big Stanley Cup final game in Carolina.
1: Enjoy game five. Let's do it. We'll see you guys tomorrow. Until then, whew, arrivederci, baby.
3: See you in the overpromised land.
8: Good night, everybody.
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3: Good night.
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0: Here's what you've made popular by getting your stream on. Starting us off this week is Maximum Pleasure Guaranteed on Apple TV. That is followed by From on MGM+. The new season of The Four Seasons on Netflix slides back to 5 with Your Friends and Neighbors on Apple TV in at 7. Debuting at the 6th spot this week is the new Apple TV remake of Cape Fear. Off Campus on Amazon Prime Video slips back to 5 with Euphoria on HBO Max up to 4. The Burrows on Netflix remains at 3 this week after capturing the top spot last week. Spider-Noir, starring Nicolas Cage on Amazon Prime Video, slides back to 2. And that means Widow's Bay on Apple TV is back on top this week, your number one streamed show.
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26: Hey, it's our weekly get-together to talk a little Milwaukee Brewers baseball. Excited to do so for the next hour as we have you till 7 o'clock. And if you've got severe storms in your area, make sure you are staying weather aware and staying safe. It's mostly south of the immediate Milwaukee area. Warnings down in Racine and Kenosha and Burlington and Delavan in that area. So far, the immediate Milwaukee area and northward, no warnings as of now. It's mainly the very southern part of Wisconsin right near the border that's getting it the worst. But make sure to stay weather aware. And in the meantime, let's talk a little baseball. Want to hear from you if it's on YouTube, if you're watching us on Fox Sports Radio Wisconsin's YouTube channel. Thanks so much for tuning in. Want to hear your comments there, whether it's on Facebook or X or even on the NicolaiLaw.com talk and text line as well. You can take your texts or calls at 877-794-1973. We've got a lot to get to. Coming up in about 20 minutes, we're going to talk to Owen Jonas, who is the managing editor at Reviewing the Brew. You've probably seen the Reviewing the Brew tweets and articles, and he's one of their writers and does great work covering the team, and he's around it each and every home game, and I enjoy covering the games with him in the press box. So he's going to be joining us at 6:20 or so. Again, 6:20 or so is when he is going to be joining us. So looking forward to that conversation. We'll also preview this weekend for the Brewers as the Phillies come into town. They have the day off today, of course, before the Phillies come into town this weekend. And the Phillies and the Brewers have been the hottest teams in baseball since the end of April. So this is going to be two hot teams coming together, and we'll see what happens. Some great pitching matchups, some great pitchers featured this weekend when the Phillies come to town. So it'll be fun to see, and we will get into that coming up in a little while. But first, let's start with some injury updates. Then we'll get into a couple of different topics, one being the left side of the infield. And we have a couple of different topics to cover when it comes to the left side of the infield. So appreciate it. Spencer with a quick comment here. I'm here for Hunter's weather hour. Yeah, well, we will keep you informed and entertained here, okay? In fact, so just be sure to be keeping out. If you are in the southern Wisconsin area right now, if you're in the very southeast part of the state, just make sure you are keeping weather aware and be heeding all warnings. And again, the EAS system, the emergency system, will alert us if there are any storms that get warned. But let's start with some injury updates here. First, news coming out today, the Brewers announcing that Quinn Priester has returned from his rehab assignment with the rookie ACL Brewers in Arizona, but he remains on the IL. And last time that happened, he came back from Nashville. So he was on a rehab assignment, remember, in Nashville. And then he came back to Milwaukee and started kind of working with Chris Hook and Jim Henderson on his, the way his pitches were coming out. Things just didn't feel right. Things didn't look right. And so he came back, worked a little while in Milwaukee, and then went to, I believe he then went back to Nashville, and then he went to Arizona. So, and now he's back. At the end of the day, of course, you know, having a TOS injury like he does, some people need surgery with it. That has obviously been the question, right? How long are you going to give it a go with Quinn Priester before surgery becomes the option that you have to go with? I don't know the answer to that. I'm not a doctor. I don't know. But him coming back to the Brewers doesn't seem great. We'll obviously learn more tomorrow when we talk to Pat Murphy before the game. And we'll know a little bit more about the situation. If he's coming back because he felt something, if he's coming back because they're considering surgery, if he came back because, you know, they want him to do some work in Milwaukee instead, I don't know. But it's not great that he's returning to Milwaukee but remaining on the IL. If he was returning to Milwaukee and going to be activated, you probably would have heard that instead or just not heard anything, and then he would have been activated maybe in the Guardians series next week. Who knows? But I do not think that is going to be the case. But again, we will talk to Pat Murphy tomorrow before the game and get an update on that. So be following me on socials at Hunter B on Air for the latest on that. And of course, the baseball pregame show tomorrow will have the latest on that from Pat Murphy himself. 5:30 to 6:30 before Brewers and Phillies tomorrow evening here on Fox Sports 920. Now, Brandon Woodruff, good news on him from Adam McKelvey of MLB.com yesterday. And if you were watching the or listening to the baseball pregame show last night, you heard this, that Brandon Woodruff is rejoining the Brewers in Milwaukee later this week. And it's not set in stone, but it sounds like he could be a candidate to start next week against the Guardians. So he should be in Milwaukee this weekend and then possibly starting against the Guardians coming up next week. You know, as we have mentioned, they had targeted that series finale against the Cardinals in late May for him to come back. And they got pretty close to that date. He went through a bullpen, didn't feel quite right, didn't feel like he was fully confident in what he could do. And so they decided to delay it. And they waited then. And now here we are. He went down to Arizona.

So when you look at what Brandon Sproat did last night, that was his best outing since mid-April. It's the first time he completed six innings since he went 6 2/3 against Toronto in mid-April. Like, that was a big step in the right direction, especially coming off of an outing against the Rockies where he went 5 innings, allowed 3 runs. Like, 5 innings and allowing 3 runs is not, you know, it's not a perfect outing by any stretch of the imagination. But at Coors Field and how he had been pitching, he had wanted to just get 5 innings. And he did. And then he goes last night and he not only completes 5, he completes 6 and on 68 pitches. And he talked to reporters after the game and was like, yeah, I definitely pled my case to try to stay in the game. But Murph said, look, and Chris Hook said, look, we got a fresh bullpen. We're going to go with it. Unfortunately, it didn't work out. And that's just how it goes sometimes. Chad Patrick had been one of the better relievers for the Brewers. The only thing that I questioned last night was that was Chad Patrick pitching 3 out of 4 days. And as good as Chad Patrick has been, he's been a starter, right, for most of his Brewers tenure. Of course, late last year in the postseason and then obviously the last month or so here, he's been out of the bullpen. But overall, starters are used to pitching every 5 days. That was the most they had used him. In fact, I think that was the first time they had used him back-to-back when he pitched Sunday and Monday. And then they brought him back out last night, and that's what I questioned. I didn't necessarily question Brandon Sproat leaving the game after 6 innings because he was starting to get a little hit a little harder. They went deep off of him in the 6th inning, and I was starting to think, okay, maybe it's time to get him out at some point soon. I wouldn't have been, you know, mad if he went out for the 7th inning, but I understood the decision. I didn't fully agree with the Chad Patrick move there, as good as he's been. And it's nothing against Chad Patrick, but I just think in that scenario, I was kind of like, okay, maybe not a Chad Patrick, but Chad Patrick was the call. He gives up 3 runs and 3 batters, and unfortunately a 4-3 loss for the Brewers. That is just their second series loss in their last 13 series. Just incredible. But I'll tell you, I, for one, am excited that they're done playing in Vegas. I know, like, look, I get some people were enjoying the home run barrage and the excitement, and the home run could be hit on any pitch, and the routine fly balls to right that ended up in the seats, and the balls that hit, you know, were hit past the pool. And like, I get all that, and it was entertaining, and you felt like you were never out of a baseball game. On the flip side of that, think about all the things that happened in this series. Like, regular outfield, you know, regular fly balls were home runs, which is a little strange. It's a combination of the way the park is set up, but also the way, you know, you don't have the third deck on the park, but also the altitude there, 2,000 feet. You also, the other part of that is the wind was blowing out the first 2 nights at least, the third night not as much. You saw the low scoring game. So it's hard to really take anything out of that. The second part to that is, like, when you look at that ballpark and when you look at how that series is going to be judged, you know, how are you going to necessarily judge Kyle Harrison's 2 1/3 of 8 runs or Robert Gasser's start, right? It's hard to say that you can judge that fairly because of the ballpark it was in. And then the other malfunctions of the series overall. We lost the ABS system for a couple innings last night. Like, what are we doing? I mean, it was like at one point it was we had a malfunction, I think, Monday night, and then we had a full malfunction last night. Where it just wasn't even available for a few innings. And so that, and then there was like a concrete infield for the series, like just way too hard. So it was just, I don't know. I didn't love it. And it's not just, look, I love home runs. They're fun to watch. High scoring games are entertaining. And Monday night's game was very entertaining. It just felt strange. And so I'm excited to get back to American Family Field. I'll tell you that much. But one of the things that caught my eye last night, and it was late in the game, and maybe you were watching, maybe you weren't. It was a close game, so maybe you stayed up last night, and it was an hour earlier, which I, for one, definitely enjoyed, an 8:05 first pitch compared to a 9:05 first pitch and getting done at 1:30 a.m. like Monday night. No doubt about that. Definitely enjoyed that. But it was later in the game when this happened. But they shifted around that infield for the bottom of the 8th inning. William Contreras hit because they basically emptied their bench, tried to get something going in the top of the 8th inning with a couple of runners on. William Contreras came up and unfortunately hit into a double play. But because he came up and they basically hit for Ortiz and Hamilton, they had to shift around their infield. So the Brewers infield in the 8th inning last night was Vaughn at third, Terang at short,
Ranjifo.

0: at second and Sanchez at first. Kind of wild. Yeah, definitely different. But what caught my eye was Andrew Vaughn at third base. Because in the back of my mind, I had kind of been thinking, are they going to try this at some point? Because you're not getting hardly any offensive production from your third base position right now. And if you're not getting offensive production and Andrew Vaughn is hitting 370, but Jake Bowers is also one of your best hitters this year, and he's at first base, do you try Vaughn at third base? And I had seen before games, and this isn't abnormal in the major leagues, but the Brewers really emphasize guys in the infield taking ground balls at different positions. I've seen Vaughn take ground balls at third. I've seen Vaughn even take ground balls at short. I've seen, Ortiz take ground balls at first. They go around the infield just in case something like last night happens. But the fact that they put Vaughn there playing at third base was significant, because that was at least a little bit of a sign that, we're at least thinking about it, right? They're at least pondering it, putting him at third base. Now, is that their best defensive lineup? Probably not, but it's probably their best offensive lineup, and I'll get to that in a moment. But how rare was it for Andrew Vaughn to play at third base last night? Well, it was the first time he'd played third base at the major league level since 2021, and he only did it twice that season. That was the third time ever that Andrew Vaughn was playing third base in his major league career. He's only started there once in his career. Obviously, didn't start there last night. He's played, I'm like, you know what? Let's dive into Vaughn's fielding history just to give us a refresher. Because he's played a lot more outfield than you realize. So he's played 3 games at third base. He's played 3 games at second base. He's played 191 games in the outfield, especially early in his career, because he's played 191 games in the outfield in his career, all of those coming in his first 2 seasons in the major leagues. He hasn't played the outfield since 2022, and that was his second year in the league. Last night was also the first time Andrew Vaughn played any position outside of first base since 2022. So he's been only first base since 2022. And other than DH, I'm not counting DH, I'm saying positions in the field, fielding positions, Andrew Vaughn has not played anything outside of first base since 2022 until last night. And I think it gives you your best offensive lineup. I don't know if it gives you your best defensive lineup. Like, do I think Renjifo, and people can argue about his defense, but if you say who's a better defender at third, probably Renjifo over Vaughn, probably Hamilton over Vaughn, even Ortiz over Vaughn, obviously. But it gives you this lineup. And let me give you a mock of what this lineup could look like if Andrew Vaughn was playing at third base. So DH, you could lead off DH, Christian Yelich. Batting second in left field, Jackson Churio. Batting third at second base, Bryce Terang. Cleanup hitter, catcher William Contreras. Batting fifth, Jake Bowers. So your first 5 are basically the same. And you could mix this up, obviously. But then you could put Vaughn batting sixth at third base. And then you could put Garrett Mitchell in center, batting seventh. And then you could batting eighth, David Hamilton at short. And then batting ninth, Sal Frelick. Now, you could put Sal in the 8 spot, Hamilton in the 9, whatever you want to do, but Hamilton's a switch hitter, so I was in that lineup. I went left, right, left, right, left, right, all the way down the lineup. So that is a way to get Bowers, Vaughn, Mitchell, Churio all in the same lineup, and Frelick all in the same lineup, right? Because a lot of the platoon right now has been either Mitchell or Vaughn. Because if Vaughn's in the game, then he's probably at first and Bowers is probably in the outfield, which takes an outfield spot away, and you're probably going to not sit Sal Frelick, but he's been coming on a little more as of late, had a decent road trip, so that was good. But overall, that is a way. So I plan to ask Murph about it tomorrow. I am going to ask him tomorrow because I want to see if that might be. And, he might not give a full, clear answer yet. It might be an experiment. He might say, yeah, you could possibly see that. But I just want to see if that's something they're possibly considering. Because the guys, again, Vaughn's hitting 370 right now. So that is an argument for them to definitely try to get his bat in the lineup any way you can. So how about the left side of the infield as a whole? because let's, you know, obviously Vaughn, you know, is a guy who is an option. I don't know if it's a super realistic option consistently over there at third base. But Adam McAlvey of MLB.com wrote a great piece today with a couple of quotes from Matt Arnold, GM, president of baseball ops for the Brewers, talking about the timing of calling guys up. Because Daniel, I see comments here on the YouTube, call up Lara. And I get it. There's calls for Lara. There's calls for Pratt. There's calls for Jet Williams. There's calls for everybody. A lot of calls, right? People want to see these guys at the major league level. And I don't disagree totally, especially when you're paying these guys the amount that they are paying guys like Pratt and guys like Lara. But Adam McAlvey got a couple of good quotes from Matt Arnold when talking about calling guys up. He talked about the contracts that were given to Lara and Pratt, and if those kind of contracts giving to a minor league player puts pressure on guys at the major league level. And Matt Arnold said, quote, no, I don't think so. I think the major league team is playing exceptionally well right now. There's really good chemistry, and we certainly don't want to disrupt that. These are more long-term visions for the franchise and for the player when talking about Pratt and Lara. It's a great opportunity for them to be set up for the rest of their life, be comfortable, and just play the game. And when talking about possible call-ups, he says, there are so many different ingredients to that. We have a really good thing going here in the big leagues. The team is playing well, and we want to continue to ride that wave. It's conversations we're having internally, certainly, but we want to just continue to support this team. A couple things stand out from those quotes, as those were from Matt Arnold, again, GM of the Brewers, president of baseball operations. He emphasizes how well the team at the major league level is playing and the good chemistry. Remember when the chemistry was disrupted back when Josh Hader was traded in 2022? And I'm not comparing Joey Ortiz to Josh Hader, and I'm not comparing David Hamilton to Josh Hader, and I'm not comparing Luis Renjifo to Josh Hader. But I think that stunned the organization a bit to be a little bit gun shy of making moves when the team is playing well. And if the Brewers were, let's say, were the Cubs won today, so they're 35-34. Let's say the Brewers were 35-34. Do I think a move on the left side of the infield would have been made? Probably. Do I think if they were under 500, you know, would have moved? Yeah, absolutely, because this team expected to win this year. But this team's, 41-25 on the season coming into this weekend's games against the Philadelphia Phillies. 16 games over 500. They are up in the division by 4.5 games, I believe, or 3.5 or 4, because the Cardinals lost today to the Mets by 1. So that's, you love to see it. 4 games. So the Brewers are 4 games up in the division, and they're 41-25. There's something to be said for not disrupting what's going on at the major league level. You saw the defense that Joey Ortiz gave you last night. Could the most obvious option be Luis Renjifo being, you know, designated for assignment or possibly traded at some point? Possibly. You look at weighted runs created plus, which I know we don't dive into some of these numbers sometimes on this show, but this kind of gives you a good all-around measure of offensive production. And how about the Brewers finished Wednesday's series finale against the A's, ranked 30th out of 30 teams in production from shortstops when looking at that stat, weighted runs created plus. It's a good all-around view of offense. 30th out of 30 teams at short, 25th from right fielders, that's Sal Frelick, and 22nd at third base. So that is obviously not great. Bottom half in all of those, bottom 10 at all those positions. So obviously if you're going to improve a part of this team, that would be a part you try to improve. So is it Pratt? Is it Williams? Who knows? You know, at some point, Cooper Pratt's batting 290 in June. He's hot in June so far. 1 home run, 4 stolen bases, 4 walks, 4 Ks. So as many walks as Ks, that's good. Season average is 252, 6 home runs, 32 runs driven in. Jet Williams, 226 on the season. Pratt's hitting 252 on the season. So Williams not having as good. He's not having a great June either. He's tailed off a bit. 192 batting average in June. He hit 242 in May. So that's a little check on what Pratt and Williams are doing. I think the longer this goes, the more, you know, chance they have of making a move over there. But I get where Matt Arnold's coming from, where you don't want to disrupt the chemistry and disrupt the mojo. However, when you have to do what you did last night and pinch hit for both your shortstop and your third baseman back to back. Don't know if I love that. Don't know if I love that because that shows the confidence level. And I get Vaughn and Contreras, you know, or Contreras was coming in and I get it, but I think it's a scenario where you probably want to have better hitters over there, and we'll see what the Brewers do. We're going to talk about that and so much more with Owen Jonas, managing editor of Reviewing the Brew. He's coming up next. I'm Hunter Baumgart. This is the baseball pre... Nope, it's not the baseball pregame show. That comes your way before Brewers games, and the Brewers are off tonight. So it's not the pregame show. It's Milwaukee baseball tonight, our Thursday get-together, talking Brewers baseball from 6 to 7 on Fox Sports 920 in Milwaukee and our YouTube channel as well. 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
6: 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Hunter Baumgart with you. We're presented by Import Minded and excited to welcome a guest to the program, the debut on the show, Owen Jonas, who's the managing editor at Reviewing the Brew. And excited to get him on and get his Brewers expertise. He covers games alongside me in the press box over at American Family Field. Owen, appreciate the time. How are you?
7: I'm doing well, yeah. Thank you for having me on. Big fan of the show, and I'm excited to talk some Brewers baseball with you.
6: Absolutely. No, happy to have you on and excited to get into a myriad of topics here. Brewers coming off a series loss to the A's, as we talked about in the previous segment. First of all, what in the world do you make of that series? I was talking a little bit about it before. Like, I don't know. I feel like when we look at like a guy like Kyle Harrison, like his numbers, how can we look at that and say, his ERA is indicative of really his season? Cause I have a feeling he's going to get right back on track. And then it's going to be like, a month from now, I'll be like, well, if you take the game against the A's in Vegas out, we're going to have to do that with Gasser maybe too. What do you take from whatever we just witnessed for the last 3 days in Vegas?
7: Yeah, it was a weird series. It was a frustrating series too. I feel like it's one of those that, the Brewers come out with two wins and, we kind of sweep it under the rug and we don't talk about it too much. But the fact that they lost and it's like, their first series loss since the Dodgers and like their only second series loss in the last 13 series or something like that. So it's just frustrating. And yeah, you mentioned the Harrison aspect of it too. And and Gasser too. It's really tough for those guys. Harrison in particular, just because he was absolutely rolling. And then he just gets this kind of, really short end of the stick that he's kind of a fly ball pitcher. He gets this ballpark that has no third deck and, the wind's blowing out like crazy and there's nothing to stop the wind once the ball gets in the air. It's thin air and short, fences are short. It's frustrating. I absolutely think you're spot on in saying that, a month from now, we're going to be like, well, take out that asterisk that's on his resume now. This is a guy that's a clear all-star candidate. So it's frustrating. It's weird. I think MLB is going to take a close look at it. And, I'd be surprised if we see games in Vegas next year. But obviously, the Athletics are moving to Vegas in 2 years. So maybe it's something you have to deal with. I think the new ballpark will probably take these things into consideration a little bit more than the AAA park does. So we'll see. But yeah, weird, really, really weird series in Vegas for sure.
6: I mean, it's, it's comparable. And the only one you could really compare it to is Coors Field. The fences are shorter. Like you mentioned, the third deck isn't there. So I think some of that will be fixed with more regular dimensions when the major league ballpark is finished. But I think it's going to be, I think there's still going to be talk about it a little bit. Like there is always talk about it when you go to Coors and the elevation isn't going to be as high. The bodies aren't going to probably be as impacted, but the baseballs are probably going to be somewhat impacted, maybe not to the level of Coors Field when they move in 2028. But I feel like it is going to be a situation where there are teams that are going to say, yeah, we're going to Vegas. It's going to be a hitter friendly environment probably still. But I don't foresee seeing what we just saw at the AAA park at the major league park when that opens in 28.
7: Yeah, I hope not. If so, if MLB schedules another 6-game road trip for the Brewers, that's Colorado to Vegas, I'm going to be, not too happy about that. Although at the same time, maybe you get them all out of the way at once. So that's kind of nice. But you got to wonder, what are these guys going to be thinking coming back to Milwaukee, you know, coming back to sea level? Like, what does it impact the game at all? Are their approaches a little impacted? I wouldn't think so from just six games, but it's certainly something to consider. It's certainly, you know, a factor for sure.
6: Well, and it makes a lot of sense that they lose two out of three in this series. Why? Because they don't hit a lot of home runs. So if it turns into a home run derby, Brewers a lot of times probably aren't going to win that derby, but they're going to win games in other ways. And maybe that messed with the psyche a little bit over the last few days of like, or especially the last couple where, you know, I know they scored five runs and then they only scored three. And in that ballpark, it just doesn't seem like very much. But and they did hit two homers yesterday with Churio and Sanchez, but that's just not their game. And I wonder if they got a little bit out of their game on the offensive side with that getting into your head a little bit. I would assume that probably, you know, plays a role in it when you see as many, 11 home runs the first night go out of the park. The A's hit another five the next night. Like you see that and you say, well, if I just get the ball in the air, it's probably going to go. And then the ball wasn't going as far in the series finale. And then, you know, so it's like a mind game. It's like, let's just get back to Milwaukee, everybody.
7: Yeah. Yeah. It messes with you. No, the Brewers are built for like the Southern League, like down where the Shuckers play, like nice heavy air, just like ground balls up through the middle, through the holes. Like that's what the Brewers should be playing. But no, you're absolutely right. Pat Murphy, I think after the game said that they just lacked an intensity. And I think part of that's it's the end of a six game road trip and a grueling one at that. But part of that, yeah, I think is like you just get kind of caught in this mindset of, oh, I just need to kind of flick the ball up into the air and it's going to carry over the fence. And, you know, maybe that leads to some worse at bats or some worse, you know, approaches at the plate. Sure.
6: Let's switch gears a little bit. Owen Jonas joining us, managing editor of Reviewing the Brew. Some of the injuries that we've got going on here. We got the news earlier today that Quinn Priester has returned to Milwaukee from Arizona, where he transferred his rehab assignment from Nashville to Arizona. He's also spent time in Milwaukee during this. I don't know if this does not sound like great news. We'll obviously talk to Pat Murphy tomorrow and learn more. But, you know, there's him and then there's obviously Brandon Woodruff, who it sounds like he's going to rejoin the team in Milwaukee this weekend and could be, if all goes well, a possible candidate to start against the Guardians next week. Let's start with Quinn Priester. Obviously, the big question is like, okay, they're just going to do the surgery, right? Like, that's the most obvious question. I guess, like, at what point, you know, do you want to just make that decision, right? And say, let's just punt as much as we don't want to. We tried as much as we could try, and it's just not going as well. Where do you see that whole Quinn Priester situation?
7: Yeah, it's frustrating, no doubt. And there's, Quinn himself has to be more frustrated than anyone else throughout this whole process. And it's made even more frustrating by the fact that some days he feels really good and other days he just, you know, he doesn't feel good in it. But I think you have a large enough body of work now at the beginning of the season where you can say, like, even with the periods of success and the periods where he's feeling okay, it feels like there's just not a long-term route here without surgery or without whatever the next step really has to be taken. And I think what you look at is you want him to have a pretty normal offseason, right? As normal as it can be. So I think you're kind of, your line of demarcation or your point in the sand is, at what point does this start to really eat into his off season and make it just another kind of rehabbing off season? So I don't know exactly what that is. I'm not, you know, an expert in TOS or TOS related injuries.
6: Right.
7: But yeah, just the way that things are sounding right now, really, really, you know, doesn't sound good for Priester, which is really unfortunate. And yeah, I think you're right. I think they're considering next steps, and I would like them to make that decision sooner rather than later. Just, yeah, like I said, so we can have a normal offseason and be ready to go in 2027.
6: Yeah, the other guy I mentioned there, Brandon Woodruff, what are kind of your expectations for him the rest of the season? Like, I don't, like, every time he takes the mound, it's like, you know, it's a bonus almost, but then you're paying him, I know, you know, everybody's going to point to the money, right? You're paying him more than any other pitcher in franchise history in 1 year. So it's like, you kind of have both sides of your brain going there where, like, you realize the reality of the situation and his injury history and what his arm is and what it could be. But, I mean, we're talking about it's June 11th today. He won't pitch this weekend. You're talking about a month and a half at least probably of him being out since April 30th was the last day. What are your expectations kind of for the last, you know, 3.5 months?
7: Yeah, I've learned to just never doubt Brandon Woodruff. I mean, he's just a gamer, and he knows how to kind of pitch his way around, you know, he learned how to pitch his way around losing velocity. He's learned how to, you know, deal with discomfort in his arm and how to change his arm. So there's a good piece from Jack Stern of Brew Fanatic over on Brew Fanatic this morning about how he's once again reinventing himself with a new arm slot coming off of this injury. I just feel like Woody, when he is out there, is going to give you, you know, I mean, he's always going to give you 110%. And I always still have confidence in his ability to just get outs, regardless of what the repertoire looks like. That said, I do think there's a little bit of like, you want to time up hit when you're going to get the best of Brandon Woodruff. And if that means continuing to delay this rehab process a little bit, you know, I'm fine as long as the team's winning games. I'd love to get the best of Brandon Woodruff in late September and early October. That would be, you know, the ideal scenario. I don't know if that means giving him another kind of break in late July or something. But I'm always going to have confidence in Woody every time he takes the mound. He's proved that much to us. He's proved that he can reinvent himself when he needs to. It's you're spot on again with the contract and everything. That's always going to be the conversation here. There's always going to be the conversation of, you know, should they have given him the qualifying offer or not? As long as he's out there, I'm going to still have confidence in Woodruff for sure.
6: Well, and, you know, he's been talking about, like, since the snow was in the air that he was, you know, I want to be healthy for the stretch run. I want to be healthy for August, September, October. Like, he has said that since the beginning. He talked about how opening day wasn't necessarily the most important, and he ended up being the fifth starter, you know, in the rotation at that time. So I am kind of with you, especially with how they've been able to pitch without him. I mean, Shane Drouin seems to be kind of a guy that's going to take regular spots in this rotation. Coleman Crowe has now gone through a couple of bumps. Gasser went through a couple of bumps, but I think despite five innings and six runs against the A's, I think you saw some promise there, and especially his outing the time before as well. So I feel like you want Woodruff and Priester in that rotation, but they've been able to survive without it. And I do wonder how much that goes into the calculus of, okay, we obviously want you guys back because we also have Henderson on the IL and it looks like Priester's not coming back anytime soon. And we want you back, Woody, but we know you want to be ready for, you know, when the trade deadline comes and August, September, and then into October. So let's maybe wait. We'll see about that. It's going to be, it's going to be interesting to see what they do. I do want to talk one more question about pitching and just overall this rotation.
7: Sure.
6: I guess, you know, Kyle Harrison has been really impressive. Obviously what Jacob Mizorowski has done, but taking those two out, what has been the other pitcher that you've been kind of most impressed with? It can be a bullpen arm. It can be a starter. It can be a guy who's done both. I mean, so they've mixed and matched, obviously, throughout this season to get through. But who's kind of stands out to you as kind of most impressive so far?
7: Yeah, I think it's hard not to say Aaron Ashby. I mean, what he's done has been incredible. But I think to maybe a little bit more of an interesting name and one that you just mentioned is Shane Drouin. Obviously comes out, has that first tough outing at Fenway Park where he's, you know, playing at the ballpark of the team that drafted him on a chilly day, seemed to just not have a good feel for the ball. They bring him back in a bullpen role, which is something we've seen the Brewers do often with young starters, is start them out in the bullpen. He was excellent in that role. And then, you know, a need opened up in the starting rotation and he filled that. And he's filled it incredibly well. So I feel like he's doing everything that they need him to do, which is, you know, really impressive from a young player, a young rookie like him. The arsenal, that's a deep arsenal. He's proven that he can maintain velocity throughout, you know, longer outings. I think, you know, I look at him as like a mid to back end rotation guy going forward. But then if you need him, you know, if the rotation starts to look a little crowded again, he seemingly can go back into a multi-inning relief role. So I've just been really impressed with, I think, his versatility and his flexibility as a pitcher. The results speak for themselves.
6: For sure, for sure. Owen Jonas joining us, managing editor at Reviewing the Brew, for a couple more minutes here on Milwaukee Baseball Tonight. I'm Hunter Baumgart here on Fox Sports 920. I wanted to ask you about, the vaunted left side of the infield, which has been really the most talked about part of this team, I think, overall, other than Jacob Mizorowski, maybe. But there's just so many discussions. How can they upgrade? What can they do? Call up Jet Williams, call up Cooper Pratt, whatever the discussion has been. The interesting, and I was kind of waiting for this to happen, and it happened last night, and I talked about this in the first segment. Andrew Vaughn played his first inning at third base last night, and I am fascinated to see where that goes. Do you think that could be somewhere they possibly put him. And the guy's hitting 370. And so, you know, you could put him playing where, you know, you could put him as the cameraman, you know, in the field where Jackson Chourio hit that baseball last night. Like, I just want him in that lineup, whatever he's doing, to put that, you know, want him at the plate as much as we can. Do you think that's a possibility? And otherwise, just your overall take on Renjifo, Ortiz, Hamilton, what has transpired over there on the left side?
7: Yeah, I'll start with Vaughn. I would be shocked if it's a long-term thing. Just you know, how much we've talked about this organization valuing defense over the last few years. And, you know, we didn't get a great look. He did make one nice play over there. And we've seen him take ground balls at third base, you know, in pregame, and it looks pretty smooth. And he's got a little bit of history of doing that in the past. Not a ton. He's played some third base, but really not at all. I think maybe one or two innings throughout his career and at the big league level. I would be shocked if that's the long-term solution. I think more likely it's got to be Cooper Pratt. I don't know why we're waiting so long. Cooper Pratt at shortstop, obviously, and then that bumps, I think, Hamilton to third base for the meantime. And then it's a decision of, you know, do you cut ties with Renjifo, or do you, you know, send Joey Ortiz down to AAA to try and, you know, build up his confidence and whatnot. That feels like the more obvious move, but I could see, you know, if Frelick continues to struggle, you know, you put Bowers, opposite. If Frelick, you know, his bat starts to heat up and you want him to play the corner outfield, and Bowers, you know, obviously you want to keep Bowers' bat in the lineup right now. So then Bowers is at first base, and what do you do with Vaughn? Put him at third base, maybe. I would be shocked, but crazier things have happened. You know, we saw Travis Shaw playing second base back in 2018, the last
6: Moose,
7: time.
6: Moose Stock is playing
7: second base. So you never know. I mean, you never know. I have been an advocate in the past for them to maybe, you know, take a little bit away from their defensive unit just to get a better bat in the lineup. And I really don't know. I don't know if Andrew Vaughn could be like a league average defender at third base. I would be shocked if he could be, but hey, you never know. I guess I didn't give you much there, but I would be shocked if Andrew Vaughn's the long-term solution, but it's certainly possible.
6: It's interesting because Vaughn used to kind of, I was digging through some of his history. I mean, he used to play significant innings in the outfield.
7: Yeah,
6: and I kind of had forgotten about that. I mean, he just, in my mind and how you watch him play, like, he just seems like a first baseman. But he was in the outfield, and maybe he doesn't move as well as maybe he did when he first came up. But overall, that's an interesting one. Now, there really wouldn't be a reason to do that because you already have that. Your whole idea with this is to get your best bats in the lineup, and that is getting Garrett Mitchell. Garrett Mitchell's been hot. I know he had a weird 0-for-6 the other night, but otherwise he's been hot really for the last month or so. And then obviously you want Chourio in the lineup, and then if you want to, like you said, keep Frelick in the lineup, and you want Bowers in the lineup, it's like, where is Vaughn going to go? And Yelich is the DH, so that takes that out of it. So there's only so many places, and I know people are upset that Vaughn's not in the lineup, but, and you know, we talked about it a little bit before, but there's just sometimes there's no way to put them, nowhere to put them. So yeah, I'm very interested to see how that goes and what the timing of all this looks like coming up here. Well, Owen, I really appreciate the time. This was a blast, and we'll definitely have to get you back on the show soon. Make sure to follow everybody what Owen Jonas writes over there at Reviewing the Brew. Just look that up, and you'll be able to find some great stories there. And we'll see you at the ballpark tomorrow.
7: Awesome. Thank you so much, Hunter. This has been fun. We should definitely do it again sometime soon.
6: Absolutely. Will do. And that is Owen Jonas, managing editor at Reviewing the Brew. All right. When we come back, we are going to look a little, look ahead to the weekend series for the Brewers as they host the Phillies. What have the Phillies been doing? Hint, hint, they've been hot. I think they've got Don Mattingly magic going out there in Philadelphia ever since that move was made. And so we'll see what happens this weekend. We'll give you the pitching matchups and also where the Phillies rank as far as major league rankings on offense, defense. We'll dive into what they do a little bit coming up next. This is Milwaukee Baseball Tonight, presented by Import Minded, right here on Fox Sports 920.
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0: hockey baseball tonight. There we go. Sorry about that. Those on YouTube, I had muted my mic. That probably wasn't good. But now you can hear again, and you are able to hear me say that this is our weekly get-together. If you're new to the show, thanks so much for joining. We talk Brewers for a full hour each and every Thursday from 6 to 7, and next week they play a day game on Thursday, 1-10 against the Guardians, so we'll be kind of like a post-game show next week. We'll have some video from the locker room and locker room clubhouse and some sound from Pat Murphy and all that coming up next week on Milwaukee Baseball Tonight. Our next show is going to be tomorrow night at 5:30, getting you set for Brewers and Phillies as the Brewers return home to face Philadelphia. So let's get into this series a little bit. The Brewers are 41-25 on the season. The Phillies are 37-31 on the year. Remember, the Phillies at one point were 8-18 on the season, but they have definitely turned it around. In fact, they are 29-13 since then. So you think about that, and you think about the start they had. They fired Rob Thompson and hired Don Mattingly, promoted him from bench coach to manager. And since then, they've been on a tear. And so they're going to be a hot team coming into Milwaukee. When they started 8-18, I mean, along with the Mets, Mets didn't start well either. You know, it's kind of like, all right, one of these teams is probably going to, you know, pop up at some point, especially the Phillies. Phillies have a really talented roster overall. Obviously, Christopher Sanchez leads that rotation, has been phenomenal this year. But you take a look at the pitching matchups coming up this weekend. You've got Andrew Painter on the mound for the Phillies tomorrow night. He's not had a great year. He's a rookie, 1-7 with a 6.21 ERA. He'll be facing off against The Miz. So if you're trying to get to a game this weekend, I would suggest tomorrow night because you'll be able to see The Miz. 7-2 with a 1.50 ERA is Jacob Mizorowski. But diving into Painter a little bit, as I mentioned, he's a rookie. He's pitched in 12 games, 11 starts. Last time out against the White Sox was not pretty. 4 2/3, 6 earned runs, 2 walks, 4 strikeouts, 2 home runs given up. Did have 2 6-inning starts, though, in May, allowing just 2 runs. But his May ERA was still up there, 6.14. Righties and lefties both hitting over 300 against him. So that's Andrew Painter. Then on Saturday, Aaron Nola on the mound for the Phillies against Shane Drouin of the Brewers. Who is Aaron Nola this year? Well, this will be his 14th start. Very mixed bag for him. Some up, some down. Last time out against the White Sox, not great. 4 1/3, 5 earned runs in those 4 1/3 with 4 walks and 4 strikeouts as well. You don't want to have as many walks as strikeouts. So that was Aaron Nola's line against the White Sox. As I mentioned, up and down. But then Sunday is when you face the A's. So if you are looking at the Brewers for this series with Miz on the mound Friday night, win that one. Try to win Saturday because Sanchez on the mound on Sunday is going to be a tough customer. This will be Sanchez's 15th start. Remember, he barely beat out Miz for pitcher of the month in May because he didn't allow a run in the month of May, did Christopher Sanchez. And he's been dynamite so far in June. And last time out against Toronto, 7 innings, 2 earned runs, 1 walk, 10 strikeouts. He's gone at least 5 innings in every single start this year. He's gone at least 7 innings in his last 7 starts. Think about that. 7 straight starts of 7 innings or more. And he, of course, didn't give up a run at all in 5 of those 7 starts, and those were all in May. He's given up 1 run and 2 runs in the 2 starts in June, respectively. So that is how it shapes up. And now that's a little bit of a look at the starting pitching matchups this weekend for the Phillies and the Brewers. Now, Kyle Harrison is on the mound on Sunday for the Brewers, so he could definitely hold the Phillies there and hopefully can do that and maybe squeak out a late one against Christopher Sanchez and the Phillies. A couple comments here. Let's see here. Mad City Brew says, so we are looking at a 3-1 ball game on Friday because the Crew's offense is 3,000 feet below sea level. Yeah, it'll be a little more normal at American Family Field. I would think so. Charles, appreciate you chiming in. Daniel, appreciate you chiming in. Daniel took a unnecessary shot at Armin's chili ability. Armin, Billy, and Drew will be live at 5 tomorrow morning for the huddle. I'll join them at 7:25. He says playing Renjifo and Ortiz is like showing up to a chili competition with Armin's chili. Wow. Okay, Daniel. Well, there you go. Oh, that's Dan. I think I believe that might be Dan in West Bend, but I could be wrong. Thanks so much for listening tonight to Milwaukee Baseball Tonight. If you missed the show, go to the iHeartRadio app. If you missed most of it, go to the iHeartRadio app, search Baseball Pregame Show with Hunter Baumgart. 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
4: is about to begin between the Hurricanes and the Golden Knights, where the series is tied at 2-2. In other NHL news, Tampa Bay Lightning star Nikita Kucherov has won the Hart Trophy as the NHL's MVP for a second time. The World Cup is officially underway, and this afternoon, Mexico defeated South Africa 2-0 in Group 85 million, with incentives up to $41 million, while the Broncos gave head coach Sean Payton a new 5-year deal that goes through the 2030 season. In the WNBA, the Fever lead the Sky at halftime 46-40. Caitlin Clark has 14 points. In baseball, the Dodgers are shutting out the Pirates 5-0, top of the fifth inning. I'm Monty Bolaños.
5: One guy is happily divorced. One guy is happily married. One guy gets called daddy by his three beautiful daughters. One guy gets called daddy after a credit card approval. One guy won a state high school basketball championship. One guy only covered a state high school basketball championship. One guy's been inducted into three halls of fame. One guy has only mocked a hall. Does this seem weird to anybody else?
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He's an author and founder of Nick Centric Substack. So we will talk with him.